0: BIN News Now.
1: اینا ترور کردن.
2: That's Iran's president at the UN General Assembly on Wednesday. He accused President Trump of a bullying mentality and said Iran will not surrender in its war with the U.S. He rejected Trump's warning that he could annihilate Iran without a deal, but he said Tehran remains open to talks to end the conflict. Jackson, Mississippi police say a second arrest has been made in the murder investigation into 29-year-old Tasia Fortune. Ernest Lloyd Jr. was arrested Tuesday and charged with murder with his alleged role in Fortune's death. Her body was found hanging from a tree behind a vacant house in Jackson on August 3rd. And more than $174 million federal dollars are headed to HBCUs from the U.S. Education Department. The money comes from programs that funded Hispanic-serving and other minority-serving colleges. The department calls those programs unconstitutional. Now back to you, Doug.
0: All right. Thanks a lot. New polling shows Democrats are tumbling over Republicans by 12 points among registered voters. An NBC News poll shows a closer contest with Democrats leading by 5 points. But most of those polled agree that President Trump's policies have hurt the economy. But the big question is, will Republican voters come aboard in November to support Democratic candidates or sit this one out? Dave Wasserman is a Cook Political Report senior editor and tells MS Now.
3: It's a combination of the two. And we are seeing a big enthusiasm advantage for Democrats. In our battleground districts poll, we found 70% of Democrats rated their midterm interest in voting as 10 out of 10 compared to 58% of Republicans. But there are also unique vulnerabilities for Republicans in some of these Senate races.
0: And a bigger question is, can Democrats turn their grievances with Trump into greater turnout at the ballot box in November? Meanwhile, a black U.S. citizen was injured by ICE agents during a recent federal immigration operation in the Chicago suburb of Evanston. DHS says the agents identified themselves, but the man failed to give his name or ID. The brutal takedown was captured on video by a Latino man who tells NBC 6 Chicago.
4: I did want to go over there and tell him to leave him alone, but at the same time, me being Hispanic, I was kind of scared even though I'm a U.S. citizen.
0: The agents identified the man after running his fingerprints and left him on the ground before darting off. Witnesses then called 911, and when police arrived, he reported injuries to his head, neck, and teeth. He was rushed to the hospital. Brandon Lee of the Illinois Coalition for Immigrant and Refugee Rights says the incident goes right along with how ICE agents treat anyone suspected of being an illegal immigrant.
5: It doesn't matter whether someone is a citizen or not, that they're willing to attack someone and they're willing to be violent.
0: DHS says a man turned down any help from the agents. Police in Evanston are investigating to find out what really happened. And finally, the national fight for Congress falls back into the hands of Missouri Republicans. An appeals court has get this brought back the state's Republican-backed redistrict congressional map, putting the election plans now into the hands of the U.S. Supreme Court. The appeals court said using the old 2022 map in November that favors Democrats would violate the Constitution and federal law. The state Supreme Court and the U.S. Supreme Court have been battling back and forth. The previous ruling placed the 2022 map back in the mix. Missouri has already started sending out ballots based on that map. So, yeah, this is pretty much a mess. Opponents have appealed again to the U.S. Supreme Court, so the appeals court ruling is on hold now until September 28th, where the justices will decide whether or not to intervene. Stay connected and subscribe and follow BIN News this hour, wherever you get your podcasts. 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
14: I'm Misty Jordan on your home for 24/7 news, the Black Information Network. Here's what's happening in your region right now. Once again, Charlotte Mecklenburg Schools is looking for a new superintendent. Wednesday night, the school board voted to fire Dr. Crystal Hill.
15: All those in favor of termination of Dr. Hill for convenience, please raise your hand and keep it up until counted. One, two, three. Five. All those opposed, please keep your hand raised until it's call counted. One, two, three, four. It's approved. All right.
14: Hill, a Black woman, was investigated for nearly 3 months over oversight and leadership. A district report shows there was no improper conduct by Dr. Hill. She'll now be paid for a full year's salary as a part of her severance. There have now been 7 superintendents for CMS in the last 15 years. Now to another story involving the Charlotte Mecklenburg School Board we've been following. A new chair is serving the CMS School Board. Stephanie Sneed, a Black woman, voluntarily resigned as chair before the meeting as she faced a call for removal by 3 members. Sneed will continue to serve on the board. Previous vice chair D. Rankin, a Black man, will now take over the position. Sneed said she was a focus of unlawful targeting after being criticized for how she handled a contract with a law firm working for CMS. Waymo has started testing self-driving cars in Charlotte with plans to offer rides in the city's uptown core. The company started with human drivers and has since transitioned to self-driving tests with trained specialists. Waymo has not provided a launch date or route details for driverless cars in Charlotte. The company is working on establishing service centers and investing in local jobs to support its operation in the city. Waymo operates in 14 U.S. cities and regions with plans for expansion into locations like Boston and Sacramento. A former Charlotte City Council member is going to prison. A judge sentenced Tijuana Brown to 10 months for wire fraud conspiracy. The Black woman had been accused of creating fake applications to receive funds through the Paycheck Protection Program during the COVID pandemic. The judge said she used $15,000 to throw a birthday party. She has since paid the money back, and her attorney said she's already been punished and asked the judge for probation. Brown was facing up to 20 years in prison and a $250,000 fine. Supporters for the Brown family say they are all ready to move forward.
16: Her 2 daughters, for them to keep moving forward in the way that they were raised. The judge made many points about their successes, the fact that they had never been in trouble, the fact that they have lived impeccable lives. That is due to the raising that they received from their mother, Tijuana Brown. So I have no doubt that they'll be able to put this behind them and move forward.
14: Her 2 daughters both received probation for also taking part in the scheme. Listen to the Black Information Network on the iHeartRadio app or log on to BINnews.com. 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I'm Misty Jordan on your home for Black News First, the Black Information Network.
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19: To police misconduct.
22: Former white Arizona police officer is now facing two aggravated felony assault charges after two separate incidents, one involving a 21-year-old black woman.
20: If it affects our community.
23: It's very important to not be disengaged and bogged down on what you see on in social media, but come together because it's going to really require a holistic approach.
19: It's on the Black Information Network.
24: The opinions, beliefs, and viewpoints expressed in this commentary are those of the author and do not necessarily represent those of BIN and its founding partners and employees. Now it's time to bring the funk with Roland S. Martin.
25: Boy, these MAGA folks are trying to jump ship as fast as they can. Here is Florida Congresswoman Maria Elvira Salazar with a new ad saying, yeah, I'm not with you, Donald Trump.
26: Mr. President, some of your immigration enforcement efforts have gone too far. In July, 50% of the 50,000 people that were detained had no criminal record. Be careful what your advisors are telling you about immigration policy. The same Hispanics who help you get to the White House in 2024 feel betrayed today. You can be for immigration what Lincoln was for slavery and Reagan was for communism. I'm not talking about giving them amnesty. I'm talking about giving them a dignified life in this promised land.
25: But this is the exact same woman appearing on a national television show a few months ago.
26: And we have to fund ICE and DHS, ICE and Border Patrol.
25: Why is this happening? Because Republicans are tanking badly with Latino voters all across the country. Yeah, because Latino voters have finally wakened the hell up. Yeah, they should have listened to black people. Latino voters were backing Donald Trump in 2024 over Joe Biden. But it's not just Latino votes. Guess what Trump has done? Deported Cubans and Venezuelans. They were huge in his winning Florida in 2024. Now they realize, yeah, he lied to you. They weren't just deporting criminals. They just weren't deporting the worst of the worst. The same thing that some of these folks who are Haitian who voted for Trump, they now realize he was screwing your people too. I'm glad to see all these people are now woke. Now y'all realize what black folks were trying to tell y'all. I'm Roland Martin on the Black Information Network.
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0: Here's what's trending this hour. Iran's president accused President Trump of a bullying mentality. He spoke at the UN General Assembly Wednesday, adding Iran will not surrender in its war with the U.S. Jackson, Mississippi police say a second arrest has been made in the murder investigation into a black woman found hanging from a tree. And more than $174 million federal dollars are headed to HBCUs from the U.S. Department of Education. I'm Esther Dillard, and that's what's trending.
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2: Basketball Hall of Famer Doc Rivers is returning to TV. Rivers has been hired as a game analyst on NBC's NBA coverage. The 64-year-old has more than four decades of experience as an NBA player and coach, including a championship-winning season in 2008 with the Celtics. Week two of the NFL season is done. The Rams beat the Giants on Monday Night Football. Sunday, several teams pulled off huge upsets on the road. The Saints, Raiders, Bengals, and Browns all came away with stunning victories. NFL teams are now turning their attention to week three. The Falcons and Packers will battle from Lambeau on Thursday Night Football. NFL groundkeepers will work overtime this week to get the playing field in order for the league's first ever game in Rio de Janeiro. Multiple sources report that the league is aware of poor conditions at the stadium, with a goalkeeper with the Brazilian soccer club Flamengo calling the grass deplorable. The Cowboys and Ravens will clash in Rio on Sunday. And the WNBA will wrap up the final week of the regular season this week. With the latest in sports, I'm Misty Jordan on the Black Information Network, your home for Black News First.
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29: Todd Tucker is opening up about his divorce from Candy Burris and the emotional toll of their split. The former Real Housewives of Atlanta star spoke exclusively with Page Six, saying the end of his 11-year marriage left him feeling dark and alone. Tucker is now documenting that experience in his new project, Till Divorce Do Us Part, which follows his life after divorce. The film has already made headlines after Tucker discussed intimate details of his marriage, prompting a public response from Burris. who accused him of sensationalizing their private life for publicity. She says his behavior only confirmed her decision to end the marriage. The couple finalized their divorce earlier this year. Elsewhere in entertainment news, Mary J. Blige is announcing the final shows of her Las Vegas residency. The singer will wrap up her first Las Vegas residency, My Life, My Story, in February of 2027 after a 20-date run at Dolby Live at Park MGM. The queen of hip-hop soul still has 10 shows scheduled. With the latest in entertainment, I'm Morgan Wood on the Black Information Network, your home for Black news first.
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0: Georgia Senator John Ossoff is accusing his Republican opponent of ties to white nationalists. The Democrat wants Congressman Mike Collins to release transcripts of phone calls between former Collins aide Kip Talley and figures including Richard Spencer and Nick Fuentes.
15: This is a senior aide to Congressman Mike Collins using official power, using the congressman's office to contact officials at the FBI and the Department of Justice in order to secure the release of a prominent Holocaust denier.
0: Also, Ossoff says Georgians deserve to know. A Collins campaign spokesman says Talley does not work for the congressman and has no affiliation with him. Atlanta Public Schools says it believes it's banned students. Members of the Maynard Jackson High School marching band say they heard racial slurs throughout a September 11th football game at Jefferson City High School. Last week, the Jefferson City District called those accusations vile, vicious, and unfounded. On Tuesday, Atlanta's school system said its students' voices and experiences matter. The district also plans to tighten security for out-of-district events. New Orleans may lean on higher property taxes to spare some of the cuts on the table for 2027. Louisiana's legislative auditor says a tax hike could help. On Tuesday, Mayor Helena Moreno and the city council met on the budget, and city leaders proposed nearly $77 million in cuts. The city is working to close a $220 million gap it announced last year.
16: We've heard you through the hundreds of comments and surveys that you have submitted to us. And we, of course, hear you every single day in neighborhoods across our city. Despite financial constraints we have faced this year, we have been able to enhance city services in important areas. That matters because financial challenges cannot become an excuse for government not to work. But these challenges also can't be ignored.
0: The property tax increase under consideration would reportedly bring in more than $42 million for the 2027 budget. Louisiana is bringing voter registration to neighborhoods before the fall midterms. Registration offices are heading into communities statewide for Louisiana Voter Registration Week. The Secretary of State encourages the annual effort. Registration and outreach events continue across the state this week. The Secretary of State's Education Division has more information about elections and voting. And finally, Emory, Georgia Tech, and the University of Georgia all rank among the nation's top 100 colleges. U.S. News and World Report's new best overall college rankings put Emory at number 23, Georgia Tech at 29, and UGA at 52. Berry College outside Rome tied for second among the best regional universities in the South. 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I'm Esther Dillard on your home for Black News First, the Black Information Network.
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0: Russia war. He met with Ukrainian President Volodymyr Zelensky at the United Nations General Assembly.
1: I think they both want to see the war ended, to be honest with you. It's time. A lot of people being killed, and they don't want that, but I think they both want to see the war ended.
0: The president has blamed the ongoing war for the rise in diesel costs. Trump said he thinks a solution to the war will be found. The average price for diesel has risen past $6.50 for the first time ever. And that's your Washington Roundup. I'm Mike Moore on your home for 24/7 News, the Black Information Network.
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5: Esther Dillard with BIN News Now. Texas has been ordered to put air conditioning in all prison cells. It's a victory for groups that advocate for those in prison.
6: I'm getting feedback from the folks inside is that they're excited.
5: Amite Dominic heads the Dallas-based Texas Prisoners Community Advocates. She agrees with the federal judge's ruling, which calls the lack of cooling cruel and unusual punishment. President Trump is set to welcome Chinese President Xi Jinping to Washington, D.C. The two leaders are expected to discuss trade and AI during their second face-to-face meeting this year. And once the only place Black travelers could rest their heads in segregated Longview, Texas, White's Motel has been saved from the wrecking ball. KLTV reports the motel is getting a state historic marker instead. On Friday, the owner said they were 2 weeks away from demolition before preservationists stepped in. Get BIN News Now on demand 24/7 on the iHeartRadio app.
7: Mike Stevens on your home for Black News First, the Black Information Network. Here's your top headlines this hour. A teenage girl is dead. 3 teenage boys are in jail after an alleged armed robbery turned into a murder in Florida.
8: 3 juveniles allegedly planned to rob the victim of a firearm she intended to sell. That attempted robbery escalated into violence, and a young life was cut short.
7: Riviera Beach Police Chief Michael Coleman, who is Black, says the 17-year-old girl was shot in the head during the robbery at a park last month. 2 16-year-olds and a 17-year-old were arrested this week.
8: This case here has shocked this community and shocked me as well. We have several young men went out to commit a dangerous, violent act and subsequently shot and killed someone in their community.
7: The teenage boys are facing charges of first-degree murder. The chief says the investigation is still open and more arrests may be coming. Authorities in Texas are investigating a shooting that killed a student near a Houston high school on Tuesday. The shooting was reported around 2:40 in the afternoon, shortly after school was dismissed for the day. Investigators say the 15-year-old was shot on a sidewalk near the school. Initially, he was hospitalized in critical condition, but later pronounced dead. Harris County deputies are investigating, but are still trying to figure out whether the shooter is a student at the school or not, and what the motive was. A child custody fight we've told you about here on the BIN that reached the U.S. Supreme Court is coming to an end. Surrogate McKenna West, who is a Black woman, has been fighting to keep the child she carried for a Los Angeles couple in a custody dispute. But the U.S. Supreme Court recently declined to hear the case. The couple sought to terminate the pregnancy after learning the baby had a

0: heart defect. But Wes continued the pregnancy and later moved to Texas to have the baby. Here's what she said at the time.
1: I just know that he's a fighter, and he deserves to be surrounded by people who are 100% willing to fight alongside him.
0: Despite her efforts to gain parental rights, courts in both Texas and California rule the child belongs to the intended parents, who are the child's biological relatives. And the Southern Christian Leadership Conference is calling for an independent investigation into an incident at a Florida high school volleyball game earlier this month. We told you about this. Video from the game shows students holding a black doll in the air and passing it around, including holding it upside down. School district officials say a student brought the doll to the game as part of an assignment for a parenting class. Some there believe the doll was being used to mock or intimidate the predominantly black visiting team. Officials say the behavior of the students was inappropriate, but so far there's no evidence of racial slurs. For more stories of interest to the black community, log on to BINnews.com. You can also check us out on all social media platforms. I'm Mike Stevens on your home for Black News First, the Black Information Network.
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5: I'm Kevin Brown, and you're home for 24/7 news, the Black Information Network. And here's what's happening right now. This year's El Nino could result in as many as 451,000 weather-related deaths, according to researchers at the University of Chicago. Correspondent Chris Caraggio has details.
6: Climate scientists warn that this year's weather phenomenon could be unlike one we've seen before. That number is from a new report from the University of Chicago's Climate Impact Lab. Most of those deaths are projected to be in the southern hemisphere, where El Nino's peak strength lines up with the summer season.
5: A new report says the World Cup was a tremendous benefit to the Puget Sound economy. Visit Seattle released a report that shows the overall economic impact from the games was $889 million. That brought in around $109 million in state and local tax revenue. Around 20,000 jobs benefited from the games. The total amount was higher than expected because of the international fans attending matches and people staying in the city to attend watch parties. A mountain lion that wandered into San Francisco's Outer Sunset neighborhood was safely captured after an hours-long response from wildlife officials. The animal was spotted near 44th Avenue last Wednesday, prompting road closures and a large emergency response.
7: Yeah, it ran right in front of our house, and then they tranquilized it, and we saw it run out on the street, too.
5: Officers with multiple agencies worked together to tranquilize the cougar. Experts determined the mountain lion was a juvenile male weighing about 78 pounds. After being evaluated, the animal was transported out of the city and released back into the wild. Chicago Mayor Brandon Johnson is proposing a moratorium that blocks the development of data centers in the city for 1 year. He calls the proposed ordinance a temporary halt that gives the city time to create long-term policies regulating concerns about pollution, water use, and electricity costs. Mayor Johnson signed an executive order early last month ordering city departments to intensify scrutiny of new data centers. He also formed a city task force assigned with crafting new regulations. At the time, the mayor also urged aldermen to pass a moratorium but he didn't have moratorium legislation. King County leaders are proposing a new sales tax to help fund new shelter space and housing. County Executive Gurmais Alahai held a news conference at Mary's Place in Seattle to announce a new housing and shelter plan. The plan calls for additional $19.5 million in funding to support over 600 new housing units over the next year. County Council members Jorge Barone and Rod Dembowski plan to introduce a new sales tax to help fund the plan. The tax would be 1 cent over $100 spent and would generate $10 million per year. Social workers at San Francisco General Hospital planned a vigil and protest to mark 9 months since a colleague was fatally stabbed by a patient. Despite promises of security enhancements, workers feel not enough's been done to ensure their safety. The vigil, called Hands Together for Ward 86, was scheduled at noon. The workers' union is calling for additional changes to improve safety protocols and staffing. A judge has ruled there's enough evidence for the case against the accused patient to go to trial. I'm Kevin Brown on your home for Black News First, the Black Information Network.
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15: The opinions, beliefs, and viewpoints expressed in this commentary are those of the author and do not necessarily represent those of BIN and its founding partners and employees.
16: I'm James T. Harris, and I have something to say. Jackson, Mississippi, population 80% Black, violent crime overwhelming the city, and every single person listening knows exactly what that means demographically. but you're not supposed to say it out loud. Well, I'm saying it. You heard Jackson and crime and you pictured a black community. You were right. Just like if I named any high crime city in America, Baltimore, Detroit, Gary, Milwaukee, Washington, D.C., you already know the demographics. We all know. We've just agreed to pretend we don't. People have argued for decades about why the black family broke down. Some point to the loss of good paying jobs. Others point to mass incarceration, changing cultural norms, easier divorce, the sexual revolution, or government welfare policies. We can debate which factor mattered most. But here's what isn't really in dispute. When fathers disappear, communities pay the price. Whatever combination of forces got us here, fatherlessness is the crisis we have to confront. In Jackson today, over 80% of black children are born to unmarried mothers. 80%. Mississippi's out-of-wedlock rate just crossed 50% statewide. There has never been in human history a functioning society with statistics like that. Not one. It is a guaranteed recipe for crime, violence, dysfunction, and chaos. You want to know why the bodies are stacking up in Jackson? Look at the culture. Jackson bleeds because boys raised themselves. EBT replaced the father's paycheck. Welfare didn't fail black families. It hunted fathers down and replaced them with caseworkers. Now we're shocked the children are feral. You removed their only civilizing force. The father. Stop blaming the police. Stop blaming racism. Stop blaming poverty. A society cannot survive when fathers disappear. Restore the father and you restore the future. I'm James T. Harris for the Black Information Network.
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17: Here's what's trending this hour. Texas has been ordered to put air conditioning in all prison cells. It's a victory for groups that advocate for those in prison. President Trump is set to welcome Chinese President Xi Jinping to Washington, D.C. And once the only place black travelers could rest their heads in segregated Longview, Texas, White's Motel has been saved from the wrecking ball. I'm Esther Dillard, and that's what's trending.
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18: HBCUs are making headlines after U.S. News and World Report released its 2027 rankings of the nation's historically black colleges and universities. And once again, Spelman College is at the top. The Atlanta-based Women's College is ranked the number one HBCU in the country for the 20th consecutive year, extending a streak that dates back to the beginning of the publication's HBCU rankings. Howard University comes in at number two, followed by Tuskegee University at number three and Morehouse College at number four. And there's a change at the top among public HBCUs. North Carolina A&T has taken the number one spot, ending Florida A&M's seven-year run. U.S. News says its rankings consider factors including graduation and retention rates, social mobility, student debt, and peer assessments. The rankings include 76 HBCUs nationwide. With the latest in HBCU news, I'm Morgan Wood on the Black Information Network.
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18: From Insecure to the Congressional Black Caucus 55th Annual Legislative Conference in Washington, D.C., actor Kendrick Sampson is using his platform to talk about more than just Hollywood.
19: Our people are being targeted, attacked. It's our stories, but who tells our stories? People. It's our storytellers. They're attacking our people. And no one has to question that. There's not a rise in white delusion, and then maybe our deaths are attributed to something else. We got 400 years of evidence. I mean, let's not be delusional. Let's not be as delusional as the American dream, okay? Ain't no better people at imagining, at turning scraps into true power. You know what I'm saying? I be saying this all the time. Now you got oxtails as a delicacy. Next year it's going to be chitlins.
18: The Insecure actor, who fans know and love as Nathan from the hit HBO series, also participated in Congresswoman Jasmine Crockett's Platforms and Purpose panel. With the latest in entertainment news, I'm Morgan Wood on the Black Information Network, BINnews.com, your home for Black news first.
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18: 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The Black Information Network. Maryland Governor Wes Moore is announcing new guardrails for large data center projects across the state.
22: I am signing executive order to make sure that when data centers come to the state of Maryland, that Marylanders always come first. Before this executive order, we knew these facilities required enormous amounts of electricity and water and infrastructure. And without clear guidelines and guardrails, our people ended up paying more. Our communities felt left out of a process. Giant corporations made promises, and there was no accountability as to whether or not they would keep them or not. And since Donald Trump returned to office, his administration has moved fast to roll back critical safeguards, giving big tech more room to determine their own destiny. And truthfully, the people are fed up, and so am I.
18: Under the new executive order, data centers using 25 megawatts or more will face a statewide review process with a new task force examining issues including electricity costs, environmental protections, and community impact. A public dashboard will also track proposed projects. Governor Moore went on to detail new guidelines for how data centers will be permitted to operate in Maryland.
22: And so earlier this year, in my State of the State address, I said that any new data center seeking my support had to make sure they were hiring local union workers, engage local communities and local governments. They could not pollute our air and could not pollute our water. And they had to cover the costs of their own power and their own infrastructure upgrades. Taxpayers will not pay more because of their work.
18: The new framework is aimed at balancing Maryland's growing demand for data centers with the impact those projects can have on communities and the power grid. Elsewhere, D.C. officials want residents to kick a habit responsible for about 1 in every 6 deaths in the city. The city is observing D.C. calls it quits week through Sunday. Smoking also disproportionately impacts Black Washingtonians, with Black men smoking at nearly twice the citywide rate, according to DC Health. The D.C. Council resolution notes tobacco remains the leading preventable cause of disease, disability, and death in the U.S. and kills about 800 people in the district each year. And comedian and Washington, D.C. native Dave Chappelle is coming home for a special performance benefiting his alma mater, Duke Ellington School of the Arts. Chappelle will take the stage at Dar Constitution Hall on Friday, September 25th, as the school celebrates 50 years of artistic excellence. The benefit will raise money for the Donnell Lease Endowment for the theater department, the very program where Chappelle trained as a student. The school's impressive alumni roster includes artists like Ari Lennox, Samira Wiley, Corey Hawkins, and Lamon Rucker. I'm Morgan Wood on the Black Information Network, your home for Black news first.
0: From inside the Beltway,
1: Trump told the crowd his administration will prevent Iran from obtaining a nuclear weapon and repeated his claim that the conflict will end soon after the election.
6: To your backyard. Chicago residents affected by severe storm damage in 2023 and 2024 can now apply for up to $15,000 in assistance.
23: Whatever happens next.
24: Officials in the Trump administration are claiming UC Berkeley's law school favors Black applicants over white and Asian ones.
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26: Paying for college next year and looking for financial aid. The U.S. Department of Education says the FAFSA form for the 2027-28 school year is now open to students. It's the earliest the forms have ever been available. The forms, which usually open October 1st, had a few messy starts under the previous administration. That left students scrambling to get the forms filled out and waiting on financial aid to pay for tuition, books, and college expenses, and in some cases, even housing and food. There are also some new features this year to make renewals easier. Meanwhile, Operation Santa is back. It's a program by the U.S. Postal Service where they accept letters from families and children for Santa at his North Pole workshop. You can adopt a child or a family to help fulfill their holiday wishes. Registration to adopt letters starts on November 2nd, and the adoption window opens November 16th. For more info, go to USPSOperationSanta.com. 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
27: On your home for 24/7 news, the Black Information Network. A Black mother whose children were severely burned in a fire last year is still looking for answers from her city's leaders. According to WKYC, an apartment explosion and fire in the summer of 2025 in Cleveland, Ohio, severely burned two of the woman's children. Kiana Bell took her anguish and frustration to a recent city council meeting to explain the physical and emotional toll on the family at hearing nothing from the city.
28: But no one says what happened, what's the cause of me losing everything I have for 30 years that I myself struggle to have for me and my kids.
27: Bell, who is African American, says it is lasting anguish for the family, and the lack of accountability adds to their frustration.
28: They ain't got no business with burns. 85%, his daddy 95%. Who's responsible for my kids happen to go through the stuff that they're going through? Who is responsible?
27: Bell explained to Cleveland City Council about the multiple surgeries her children have undergone and that the children remain traumatized. Bell tells the council that 44 families of the Rainbow Terrace apartment complex deserve answers. The June 23, 2025 explosion and fire killed one person, injured several others, and dozens were displaced, WKYC says. Most of the people affected are Black. WKYC reports that the Cleveland Division of Fire says it is still an active investigation and involves outside entities and specialized laboratories. Department officials previously said that the explosion is not believed to have been intentional. A city council representative says without knowing what happened, the families and individuals do not have a path forward. We have more on these stories and national, international, state, and local news impacting the Black community. Follow us on Facebook, Instagram, and TikTok at Black Information Network and on X and Blue Sky at Black InfoNet. To stay up on all the latest news, make us first on your car radio and iHeartRadio app presets. I'm Mike Island on your home for Black News First, the Black Information Network. And now, here's your Healthy Minute. Strep throat, common cold, and COVID-19 cases currently are on the rise across the United States. Infections are growing or likely growing in 27 states, with the strongest upticks taking place in the southern and western regions of the U.S.
0: Seen a fair amount of COVID. I was at a wedding a week or so ago where several of the people, including one of the celebrants, came down with COVID. We see a fair number of cases right now.
27: That's Dr. Stephen Threlkeld, an infectious disease specialist. He tells Fox 13 that COVID-19 continues to circulate in the Mid-South. He says strep throat and other infections are causing a set of problems as well.
0: For example, if you get a viral respiratory infection like a rhinovirus, it can predispose you for invasive streptococcal infections like strep throat. And that's different because you need an antibiotic for that.
27: Dr. Threlkeld says that early October can be a good time for many people to get a flu vaccination, as he says the southern region is prone to an onset of flu activity. And that's your Healthy Minute. I'm Mike Isla on the Black Information Network.
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11: Hope in the face of difficulty. Hope in the face of uncertainty. The audacity of hope.
12: I'm asking you to believe, not in my ability to bring about change, but in yours. Yes, we can.
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13: Hello, Chicago. 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
14: Welcome to Hope Has a Home. I'm Bree Wood for the Black Information Network. Today, we'll explore the art, culture, and visual identity that makes the Obama Presidential Center much more than a museum. Rising above Chicago's historic South Side, the center was designed to be a place where history, community, and inspiration come together. Every detail, from the architecture to the artwork, was chosen to tell a story about possibility and participation. Artist Mark Bradford described what it was like creating the monumental piece, City of Big Shoulders, for the center.
23: City of Big Shoulders is about Chicago, how it was really a tough city, and people get to work and they get it done. I knew that this was visually three parts, the land and the water and the coastal, and you can see this shape that is the center. As we're moving in a space of uncertainty, I think actually this is the perfect time for all of us to be at the table. The activist, the artist, politician, the community leader, the church leader. So I think that at this moment, the Obama Presidential Center can be a force in that.
14: President and Mrs. Obama have long championed the power of the arts to connect people and spark conversation. That philosophy is reflected throughout the campus, where visitors encounter more than 28 commissioned works created by some of the world's most celebrated artists. One of the center's most striking features is Julie Moretti's printed glass installation, Uprising of the Sun. Standing 83 feet high, the artwork welcomes guests with a colorful display inspired by themes of hope, democracy, and collective action. Inside and throughout the campus, works by Maya Lin, Theaster Gates, Nick Cave, Marie Watt, Kiki Smith, Carrie Mae Weems, and many others invite visitors to reflect on identity, resilience, and the American experience. Most of the artwork is accessible to the public free of charge. Here's artist Maya Lin on the significance of her sculptural commission titled Seeing Through the Universe, which is the centerpiece of the Ann Dunham Water Terrace at the OPC, named for the former president's mother.
2: There is something so powerful about a very still flowing use of water, so that when you touch the water, you change it. And for him to have chosen to name the garden after his mother just makes me feel so great.
14: Former President Obama also spoke on the inspiration for the sculpture dedicated to his mother.
4: When we thought about what might be a fitting way to commemorate my mother's influence on me and my sister, you know, I thought, where would she want to be in this space? I could picture her sitting on one of the benches on a nice summer afternoon, just smiling, watching a bunch of kids running through a fountain. And I thought that would capture who she was, as well as just about anything else.
14: The center's visual identity also draws from President Obama's iconic rising sun imagery and the spirit of civic participation that defined his campaigns. Designers created a modern look that blends bold typography, vibrant color, and community-centered storytelling. 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It's a language that helps people see themselves in a larger story. It creates opportunities for dialogue, learning, and engagement. 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The Obama Foundation is a nonprofit collaborator of the Black Information Network. I'm Brie Wood for the Black Information Network.
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19: I'm Misty Jordan on your home for 24/7 News, the Black Information Network. Here's what's happening in your region right now. Once again, Charlotte-Mecklenburg Schools is looking for a new superintendent. Wednesday night, the school board voted to fire Dr. Crystal Hill.
20: All those in favor of termination of Dr. Hill for convenience, please raise your hand and keep it up until counted. One, two, three, four, five. All those opposed, please keep your hand and raise until it's call counted. One, two, three, four. It's approved. All right.
19: Hill, a Black woman, was investigated for nearly 3 months over oversight and leadership. A district report shows there was no improper conduct by Dr. Hill. She'll now be paid for a full year's salary as a part of her severance. There have now been 7 superintendents for CMS in the last 15 years. Now to another story involving the Charlotte-Mecklenburg School Board we've been following. A new chair is serving the CMS School Board. Stephanie Sneed, a Black woman, voluntarily resigned as chair before the meeting as she faced a call for removal by three members. Sneed will continue to serve on the board. Previous Vice Chair D. Rankin, a Black man, will now take over the position. Sneed said she was a focus of unlawful targeting after being criticized for how she handled a contract with a law firm working for CMS. Waymo has started testing self-driving cars in Charlotte with plans to offer rides in the city's uptown core. The company started with human drivers and has since transitioned to self-driving tests with trained specialists. Waymo has not provided a launch date or route details for driverless cars in Charlotte. The company is working on establishing service centers and investing in local jobs to support its operation in the city. Waymo operates in 14 U.S. cities and regions with plans for expansion into locations like Boston and Sacramento. A former Charlotte City Council member is going to prison. A judge sentenced Tijuana Brown to 10 months for wire fraud conspiracy. The Black woman had been accused of creating fake applications to receive funds through the Paycheck Protection Program during the COVID pandemic. The judge said she used $15,000 to throw a birthday party. She has since paid the money back, and her attorney said she's already been punished and asked the judge for probation. Brown was facing up to 20 years in prison and a $250,000 fine. Supporters for the Brown family say they are all ready to move forward.
0: Her two daughters, for them to keep moving forward in the way that they were raised. The judge made many points about their successes, the fact that they had never been in trouble, the fact that they have lived impeccable lives. That is due to the raising that they received from their mother, Tijuana Brown. So I have no doubt that they'll be able to put this behind them and move forward.
19: Her two daughters both received probation for also taking part in the scheme. Listen to the Black Information Network on the iHeartRadio app or log on to BINnews.com. 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I'm Misty Jordan on your home for Black News First, the Black Information Network.
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25: The people.
4: Speaking at the Republican midterm convention in Dallas, Scott targeted Tallarico as Republicans spotlighted key races and policy differences ahead of November.
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6: Marijuana cases make up most of Louisiana's drug arrests. Possession of weed now accounts for over 62% of the state's reported drug arrests.
25: Black news first.
8: The opinions, beliefs, and viewpoints expressed in this commentary are those of the author and do not necessarily represent those of BIN and its founding partners and employees.
11: I'm James T. Harris, and I have something to say. Socialism has become one of those words wrapped in comforting language. We're told it means fairness, dignity, affordable health care, free child care, or simply caring for your neighbor. But that's not actually what socialism is. Here's the problem. Most Americans say they like the idea of socialism, yet very few can accurately define it. When New York Mayor Zoran Mamdani speaks to the general public, he says democratic socialism is about dignity, democracy, and opportunity for everyone. But when he speaks to fellow socialists, he says something much more revealing. He says the goal is to seize the means of production. That's not a slogan. That's the definition. Seizing the means of production means taking ownership of the economy away from private citizens and placing it under government control. Factories, farms, major industries, infrastructure. That's socialism. Universal health care and government programs can exist under capitalism. They are not what defines socialism. Political philosophers call this the Mott and Bailey. The Mott is the easy position. Dignity, fairness, democracy. The Bailey is the controversial one. Government ownership of the economy. History matters. When governments have seized the economy on a large scale, the results have too often been disastrous. From Mao's China to Castro's Cuba to Chavez's Venezuela. Different countries, same pattern. Concentrated power, economic decline, and human suffering. If you want to support socialism, that's your right. But don't support a marketing campaign. Understand what his advocates actually mean, not just what they say in campaign speeches, but what they say among themselves. Because words matter, definitions matter. And before America embraces an economic system, Americans ought to know exactly what that system is. I'm James T. Harris for the Black Information Network.
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12: Here's what's trending this hour. The Republican National Committee and several GOP leaders are launching a federal lawsuit against New Jersey election officials. A growing number of California's mail-in ballots are being rejected as late. And business leader Melanie Hobson and her husband, Star Wars creator George Lucas, have opened their $1 billion museum Tuesday. It celebrates visual storytelling from comics and illustration to paintings and film art. I'm Esther Dillard, and that's what's trending.
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19: Basketball Hall of Famer Doc Rivers is returning to TV. Rivers has been hired as a game analyst on NBC's NBA coverage. The 64-year-old has more than four decades of experience as an NBA player and coach, including a championship-winning season in 2008 with the Celtics. Week two of the NFL season is done. The Rams beat the Giants on Monday Night Football. Sunday, several teams pulled off huge upsets on the road. The Saints, Raiders, Bengals, and Browns all came away with stunning victories. NFL teams are now turning their attention to week three. The Falcons and Packers will battle from Lambeau on Thursday Night Football. NFL groundkeepers will work overtime this week to get the playing field in order for the league's first ever game in Rio de Janeiro. Multiple sources report that the league is aware of poor conditions at the stadium, with a goalkeeper with the Brazilian soccer club Flamengo calling the grass deplorable. The Cowboys and Ravens will clash in Rio on Sunday. And the WNBA will wrap up the final week of the regular season this week. With the latest in sports, I'm Misty Jordan on the Black Information Network, your home for Black News First.
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17: R&B star Keisha Cole has been added to the lineup for Bizarre Weekend Jamaica 2026, where she'll join Cardi B for the festival's marquee Cardi B and Friends concert at Kingston's National Stadium on October 18th. The event will also be hosted by dancehall star Spice and is expected to attract tens of thousands of fans from around the world. The four-day festival celebrates Caribbean music, culture, fashion, and entertainment. Tickets are on sale now. And legendary hip-hop duo Outkast, made up of Andre 3000 and Big Boi, is suing Oakland rapper and producer Overkast for his stage name. The federal lawsuit alleges trademark infringement, unfair competition, and breach of contract, arguing that Overkast's name is too similar to Outkast and has caused confusion among fans. According to court filings, Outkast claims the artist previously agreed to change his name to Overkast, spelled O-V-E-R-K-X-S-T, but failed to follow through with the deal. The group's trademark company is seeking damages and an order preventing OVRKAST from using the name in music, merchandise, and promotional materials. Get BIN News now on demand 24/7 on the iHeartRadio app.
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34: Mr. Dillard, on your home for 24/7 news, the Black Information Network. Georgia Senator John Ossoff is accusing his Republican opponent of ties to white nationalists. The Democrat wants Congressman Mike Collins to release transcripts of phone calls between former Collins aide Kip Talley and figures including Richard Spencer and Nick Fuentes.
35: This is a senior aide to Congressman Mike Collins using official power, using the congressman's office to contact officials at the FBI and the Department of Justice in order to secure the release of a prominent Holocaust denier.
34: Also, Ossoff says Georgians deserve to know. A Collins campaign spokesman says Talley does not work for the congressman and has no affiliation with him. Atlanta Public Schools says it believes it's banned students. Members of the Maynard Jackson High School marching band say they heard racial slurs throughout a September 11th football game at Jefferson City High School. Last week, the Jefferson City District called those accusations vile, vicious, and unfounded. On Tuesday, Atlanta's school system said its students' voices and experiences matter. The district also plans to tighten security for out-of-district events. New Orleans may lean on higher property taxes to spare some of the cuts on the table for 2027. Louisiana's legislative auditor says a tax hike could help. On Tuesday, Mayor Helena Moreno and the city council met on the budget, and city leaders proposed nearly $77 million in cuts. The city is working to close a $220 million gap it announced last year.
0: We've heard you through the hundreds of comments and surveys that you have submitted to us. And we, of course, hear you every single day in neighborhoods across our city. Despite financial constraints we have faced this year, we have been able to enhance city services in important areas. That matters because financial challenges cannot become an excuse for government not to work. But these challenges also can't be ignored.
34: The property tax increase under consideration would reportedly bring in more than $42 million for the 2027 budget. Louisiana is bringing voter registration to neighborhoods before the fall midterms. Registration offices are heading into communities statewide for Louisiana Voter Registration Week. The Secretary of State encourages the annual effort. Registration and outreach events continue across the state this week. The Secretary of State's Education Division has more information about elections and voting. And finally, Emory, Georgia Tech, and the University of Georgia all rank among the nation's top 100 colleges. U.S. News and World Report's new best overall college rankings put Emory at number 23, Georgia Tech at 29, and UGA at 52. Berry College outside Rome tied for second among the best regional universities in the South. For more news impacting the Black community, listen to the Black Information Network on the iHeartRadio app or log on to BINnews.com. 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I'm Esther Dillard on your home for Black News First, the Black Information Network.
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18: Has a reputation for eating up our paychecks, but a new buzzword is adding politics to the price of goods and services. It's called Trumpflation. Trumpflation is simply a nickname some investors and economists use when talking about inflation that could be linked to policies proposed or supported by President Donald Trump. The idea is that things like tariffs on imported goods, tax cuts, or an increase in government spending could drive up prices. Here's an example. Let's say a new tariff raises the cost of imported washing machines. If a retailer has to pay more per unit to bring those machines into the U.S., that higher cost could be passed on to you. So instead of paying $500 for the washer, you might pay $550. That is the kind of price increase people are talking about when they mention Trumpflation. It's important to note that Trumpflation is not an official economic term. It's really just a buzzword people use when they believe certain policies are making everyday items cost more. Money news at 24 and 54 minutes past each hour. I'm Nicole Deal on your home for Black News First, the Black Information Network.
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3: For 24/7 News, the Black Information Network, here's what's happening right now. Did he testify or did he not? That's the question that Louisiana Attorney General Liz Merle has about black man and New Orleans District Attorney Jason Williams. Here's Williams via Fox 8.
5: 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I filed a motion to

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3: I'm Esther Dillard with BIN News Now. Secretary of State Mark Rubio says President Trump remains open to a deal with Iran, but Iran is disillusioned. Here's what he said courtesy of C-SPAN.
4: Iranians are under this illusion that Democrats are going to win in November and the president will no longer be able to do things against them. I just don't think they understand our system very well.
3: Speaking to reporters at the UN this morning, Rubio cautioned there would be big problems if Iran keeps pushing for nuclear weapons. Georgia Senator John Ossoff is accusing his Republican opponent of ties to white nationalists. The Democrat wants Congressman Mike Collins to release transcripts of phone calls between former Collins aide Kip Talley and figures including Richard Spencer and Nick Fuentes. And Arthur Bennett, a trailblazing Tennessee judge, died Monday at 93. He cleared a path for generations of black lawyers as the state's first black assistant district attorney. Get BIN News Now on demand 24/7 on the iHeartRadio app.
5: I'm Mike Stevens on your home for Black News First, the Black Information Network. Here's your top headlines this hour. A teenage girl is dead. Three teenage boys are in jail after an alleged armed robbery turned into a murder in Florida.
6: Three juveniles allegedly planned to rob the victim of a firearm she intended to sell. That attempted robbery escalated into violence, and a young life was cut short.
5: Riviera Beach Police Chief Michael Coleman, who is black, says the 17-year-old girl was shot in the head during the robbery at a park last month. Two 16-year-olds and a 17-year-old were arrested this week.
6: This case here has shocked this community at first and shocked me as well. We have several young men went out to commit a dangerous violent act and subsequently shot and killed someone in their community.
5: The teenage boys are facing charges of first-degree murder. The chief says the investigation is still open and more arrests may be coming. Authorities in Texas are investigating a shooting that killed a student near a Houston high school on Tuesday. The shooting was reported around 2:40 in the afternoon, shortly after school was dismissed for the day. Investigators say the 15-year-old was shot on a sidewalk near the school. Initially, he was hospitalized in critical condition, but later pronounced dead. Harris County deputies are investigating, but are still trying to figure out whether the shooter is a student at the school or not, and what the motive was. A child custody fight we've told you about here on the BIN that reached the U.S. Supreme Court is coming to an end. Surrogate McKenna West, who is a black woman, has been fighting to keep the child she carried for a Los Angeles couple in a custody dispute. But the U.S. Supreme Court recently declined to hear the case. The couple sought to terminate the pregnancy after learning the baby had a heart defect. But West continued the pregnancy and later moved to Texas to have the baby. Here's what she said at the time.
7: I just know that he's a fighter and he deserves to be surrounded by people who are 100% willing to fight alongside him.
5: Despite her efforts to gain parental rights, courts in both Texas and California rule the child belongs to the intended parents, who are the child's biological relatives. And the Southern Christian Leadership Conference is calling

0: for an independent investigation into an incident at a Florida high school volleyball game earlier this month. We told you about this. Video from the game shows students holding a black doll in the air and passing it around, including holding it upside down. School district officials say a student brought the doll to the game as part of an assignment for a parenting class. Some there believe the doll was being used to mock or intimidate the predominantly black visiting team. Officials say the behavior of the students was inappropriate, but so far there's no evidence of racial slurs. For more stories of interest to the black community, log on to BINnews.com. 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I'm Mike Stevens on your home for Black News First, the Black Information Network.
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4: I'm Kevin Brown, and you're home for 24/7 News, the Black Information Network. And here's what's happening right now. This year's El Nino could result in as many as 451,000 weather-related deaths, according to researchers at the University of Chicago. Correspondent Chris Caraggio has details.
5: Climate scientists warn that this year's weather phenomenon could be unlike one we've seen before. That number is from a new report from the University of Chicago's Climate Impact Lab. Most of those deaths are projected to be in the southern hemisphere, where El Nino's peak strength lines up with the summer season.
4: A new report says the World Cup was a tremendous benefit to the Puget Sound economy. Visit Seattle released a report that shows the overall economic impact from the games was $889 million. That brought in around $109 million in state and local tax revenue. Around 20,000 jobs benefited from the games. The total amount was higher than expected because of the international fans attending matches and people staying in the city to attend watch parties. A mountain lion that wandered into San Francisco's Outer Sunset neighborhood was safely captured after an hours-long response from wildlife officials. The animal was spotted near 44th Avenue last Wednesday, prompting road closures and a large emergency response.
6: Yeah, it ran right in front of our house, and then they tranquilized it, and we saw it run out on the street, too.
4: Officers with multiple agencies worked together to tranquilize the cougar. Experts determined the mountain lion was a juvenile male weighing about 78 pounds. After being evaluated, the animal was transported out of the city and released back into the wild. Chicago Mayor Brandon Johnson is proposing a moratorium that blocks the development of data centers in the city for 1 year. He calls the proposed ordinance a temporary halt that gives the city time to create long-term policies regulating concerns about pollution, water use, and electricity costs. Mayor Johnson signed an executive order early last month ordering city departments to intensify scrutiny of new data centers. He also formed a city task force assigned with crafting new regulations. At the time, the mayor also urged aldermen to pass a moratorium, but he didn't have moratorium legislation. King County leaders are proposing a new sales tax to help fund new shelter space and housing. County Executive Gurmais Alahai held a news conference at Mary's Place in Seattle to announce a new housing and shelter plan. The plan calls for additional $19.5 million in funding to support over 600 new housing units over the next year. County Council members Jorge Barron and Rod Dembowski plan to introduce a new sales tax to help fund the plan. The tax would be 1 cent over $100 spent and would generate $10 million per year. Social workers at San Francisco General Hospital planned a vigil and protest to mark 9 months since a colleague was fatally stabbed by a patient. Despite promises of security enhancements, workers feel not enough's been done to ensure their safety. The vigil, called Hands Together for Ward 86, was scheduled at noon. The workers' union is calling for additional changes to improve safety protocols and staffing. A judge has ruled there's enough evidence for the case against the accused patient to go to trial. I'm Kevin Brown on your home for Black News First, the Black Information Network.
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12: 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In most newsrooms, stories about the Black community are an occasional headline. 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
3: The opinions, beliefs, and viewpoints expressed in this commentary are those of the author and do not necessarily represent those of BIN and its founding partners and employees.
13: I'm James T. Harris, and I have something to say. Jackson, Mississippi, population 80% Black, violent crime overwhelming the city, and every single person listening knows exactly what that means demographically. But you're not supposed to say it out loud. Well, I'm saying it. You heard Jackson and crime and you pictured a Black community. You were right. Just like if I named any high crime city in America, Baltimore, Detroit, Gary, Milwaukee, Washington, D.C., you already know the demographics. We all know. We've just agreed to pretend we don't. People have argued for decades about why the Black family broke down. Some point to the loss of good paying jobs. Others point to mass incarceration, changing cultural norms, easier divorce, the sexual revolution, or government government welfare policies, we can debate which factor mattered most. But here's what isn't really in dispute. When fathers disappear, communities pay the price. Whatever combination of forces got us here, fatherlessness is the crisis we have to confront. In Jackson today, over 80% of Black children are born to unmarried mothers. 80%. Mississippi's out-of-wedlock rate just crossed 50% statewide. There has never been in human history a functioning society with statistics like that. Not one. It is a guaranteed recipe for crime, violence, dysfunction, and chaos. You want to know why the bodies are stacking up in Jackson? Look at the culture. Jackson bleeds because boys raised themselves. EBT replaced the father's paycheck. Welfare didn't fail Black families. It hunted fathers down and replaced them with caseworkers. Now we're shocked the children are feral. You removed their only civilizing force. The father. Stop blaming the police. Stop blaming racism. Stop blaming poverty. A society cannot survive when fathers disappear. Restore the father and you restore the future. I'm James T. Harris for the Black Information Network.
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14: Here's what's trending this hour. Climate scientists warn that this year's El Nino effects could be unlike any we've seen before. And Central Florida officials are warning families to be prepared. Black former NFL star Antonio Brown is ready to settle his attempted second-degree murder case. And officials held the 2026 National Black Radio Hall of Fame induction in Charlotte, North Carolina. I'm Esther Dillard, and that's what's trending.
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15: HBCUs are making headlines after U.S. News and World Report released its 2027 rankings of the nation's historically Black colleges and universities. And once again, Spelman College is at the top. The Atlanta-based Women's College is ranked the number one HBCU in the country for the 20th consecutive year, extending a streak that dates back to the beginning of the publication's HBCU rankings. Howard University comes in at number two, followed by Tuskegee University at number three and Morehouse College at number four. And there's a change at the top among public HBCUs. North Carolina A&T has taken the number one spot, ending Florida A&M's seven-year run. U.S. News says its rankings consider factors including graduation and retention rates, social mobility, student debt, and peer assessments. The rankings include 76 HBCUs nationwide. With the latest in HBCU news, I'm Morgan Wood on the Black Information Network.
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19: 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I'm Ashley Young on the Black Information Network. 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The show, which launched in 2021, explores the childhood experiences and personal journeys that shaped some of today's biggest stars. Washington says the new format will allow for deeper conversations about family, community, and identity. The podcast is produced through Washington Simpson Street Production Company and premieres September 30th, with new episodes released every Wednesday. And in more entertainment news, Michelle Williams of Destiny's Child is heading back to the classroom. The singer recently revealed that she's enrolled as a sophomore at Regent University in Virginia Beach, Virginia, where she's studying psychology. Williams says she kept the news a secret from family and friends because she worried about not finishing, but now she's committed to earning her degree. In a social media post, she told fans, "I'm going to finish, and I'm going to finish strong." The return to college marks a full circle moment for Williams, who previously studied criminal justice at Illinois State University. With the latest in entertainment at 17 and 47 minutes past each hour, I'm Bree Wood on the Black Information Network, your home for Black news first.
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23: 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Maryland Governor Wes Moore is announcing new guardrails for large data center projects across the state.
24: I am signing executive order to make sure that when data centers come to the state of Maryland, that Marylanders always come first. Before this executive order, we knew these facilities required enormous amounts of electricity and water and infrastructure. And without clear guidelines and guardrails, our people ended up paying more. Our communities felt left out of a process. Giant corporations made promises, and there was no accountability as to whether or not they would keep them or not. And since Donald Trump returned to office, his administration has moved fast to roll back critical safeguards, giving big tech more room to determine their own destiny. And truthfully, the people are fed up, and so am I.
23: Under the new executive order, data centers using 25 megawatts or more will face a statewide review process with a new task force examining issues including electricity costs, environmental protections, and community impact. A public dashboard will also track proposed projects. Governor Moore went on to detail new guidelines for how data centers will be permitted to operate in Maryland.
24: And so earlier this year, in my State of the State address, I said that any new data center seeking my support had to make sure they were hiring local union workers, engage local communities and local governments. They could not pollute our air and could not pollute our water. And they had to cover the costs of their own power and their own infrastructure upgrades. Taxpayers will not pay more because of their work.
23: The new framework is aimed at balancing Maryland's growing demand for data centers with the impact those projects can have on communities and the power grid. In other news, this year's midterm elections are off to a strong start with early voting underway in Virginia. The Virginia Public Access Project says nearly 66,000 ballots have been cast since early voting began last week. That's nearly three times the number cast during the same period in 2022. About 9,500 early votes have been recorded in the first congressional district, while more than 7,500 early votes were recorded in the 5th and 11th congressional districts. Early voting continues through October 31st. This comes as voting eligibility for people with felony convictions in Virginia changed this year. So check your status before casting a ballot. For more on these stories and international, national, state, and local news affecting the Black community, listen to the Black Information Network on the iHeartRadio app or log on to BINnews.com. 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I'm Morgan Wood on the Black Information Network, your home for Black news first.
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4: But I believe we'll make a deal right after the election. Because it doesn't make sense for them not to.
5: To around the corner.
6: Howard University's Board of Trustees says the school is seeking a leader who can guide the HBCU through major changes in higher education.
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25: The eldest daughter of Nation of Islam leader, Minister Louis Farrakhan, has died just shy of 3 months after her mother's death on June 27th of this year.
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26: If you are concerned about paying for college next year and looking for financial aid, the U.S. Department of Education says the FAFSA form for the 2027-28 school year is now open to students. It's the earliest the forms have ever been available. The forms, which usually open October 1st, had a few messy starts under the previous administration. That left students scrambling to get the forms filled out and waiting on financial aid to pay for tuition, books, and college expenses, and in some cases even housing and food. There are also some new features this year to make renewals easier. Meanwhile, Operation Santa is back. It's a program by the U.S. Postal Service where they accept letters from families and children for Santa at his North Pole workshop. You can adopt a child or a family to help fulfill their holiday wishes. 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
28: I'm Mike Island on your home for 24/7 News, the Black Information Network. A Black mother whose children were severely burned in a fire last year is still looking for answers from her city's leaders. According to WKYC, an apartment explosion and fire in the summer of 2025 in Cleveland, Ohio, severely burned two of the woman's children. Kiana Bell took her anguish and frustration to a recent city council meeting to explain the physical and emotional toll on the family at hearing nothing from the city.
29: But no one says what happened. What's the cause of me losing everything I have for 30 years that myself struggle to have for me and my kids?
28: Bell, who is African American, says it is lasting anguish for the family, and the lack of accountability adds to their frustration.
29: They ain't got no business with burns. 85% is daddy, 95%. Who's responsible for my kids happen to go through the stuff that they're going through? Who is responsible?
28: Bell explained to Cleveland City Council about the multiple surgeries her children have undergone and that the children remain traumatized. Bell tells the council that 44 families of the Rainbow Terrace apartment complex deserve answers. The June 23, 2025 explosion and fire killed one person, injured several others, and dozens were displaced, WKYC says. Most of the people affected are Black. WKYC reports that the Cleveland Division of Fire says it is still an active investigation and involves outside entities and specialized laboratories. Department officials previously said that the explosion is not believed to have been intentional. A city council representative says without knowing what happened, the families and individuals do not have a path forward. We have more on these stories and national, international, state, and local news impacting the Black community. Follow us on Facebook, Instagram, and TikTok at Black Information Network and on X and Blue Sky at Black Info Net. To stay up on all the latest news, make us first on your car radio and iHeartRadio app presets. I'm Mike Island on your home for Black News First, the Black Information Network. And now, here's your Healthy Minute. Strep throat, common cold, and COVID-19 cases currently are on the rise across the United States. Infections are growing or likely growing in 27 states, with the strongest upticks taking place in the southern and western regions of the U.S.
0: Seen a fair amount of COVID. I was at a wedding a week or so ago where several of the people, including one of the celebrants, came down with COVID. We see a fair number of cases right now.
28: That's Dr. Stephen Threlkeld, an infectious disease specialist. He tells Fox 13 that COVID-19 continues to circulate in the Mid-South. He says strep throat and other infections are causing a set of problems as well.
0: For example, if you get a viral respiratory infection like a rhinovirus, it can predispose you for invasive streptococcal infections like strep throat. And that's different because you need an antibiotic for that.
28: Dr. Threlkeld says that early October can be a good time for many people to get a flu vaccination, as he says the southern region is prone to an onset of flu activity. And that's your Healthy Minute. I'm Mike Isla on the Black Information Network.
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14: Esther Dillard with BIN News Now. Georgia Senator John Ossoff is accusing his Republican opponent of ties to white nationalists. The Democrat wants Congressman Mike Collins to release transcripts of phone calls between former Collins aide Chip Talley and figures including Richard Spencer and Nick Fuentes.
10: This is a senior aide to Congressman Mike Collins using official power in order to secure the release of a prominent Holocaust denier.
14: The Republican National Committee and several GOP leaders are launching a federal lawsuit against New Jersey election officials. The group is claiming election offices in several counties are allegedly concealing records related to maintenance of voter rolls. And White's Motel, once the only place Black travelers could stay in segregated Longview, Texas, has been saved from demolition. KLTV reports it's getting a state historic marker Friday. Get BIN News Now on demand 24/7 on the iHeartRadio app.
26: I'm Vanessa Tyler on the Black Information Network, your home for Black News First. Was it a white man's mistaken road rage that led to a sweet Black child's death? Monica Hicks was driving in Houston, Texas, with her 5 children in the car when out of nowhere, she says, came bullets.
11: I didn't hear a loud gunshot, but I heard like a phew, phew. And by that time, my back window shattered. All my kids in the backseat are screaming, and they continue to shoot at my car.
26: She continues to drive, she and her children scared, not knowing what's happening, and most importantly, why.
11: I didn't exchange any words with the individual, didn't see them coming, didn't even know they were behind me, honestly. We were literally right here. Almost home.
26: And when she got to the parking lot of her Houston apartment complex, she thought her kids were injured by broken glass, nothing more.
11: I did not know my daughter was hit until I pulled into my apartment complex. And back then, I'm like, okay, everybody get out. I'm on the phone with 911. And when I was on the phone with them, I'm like, okay, like, well, what is the address to the incident? I gave them the address. I did not know my daughter was hit until I had to walk around and my baby was slumped in the seat, like bleeding out.
3: 5-year-old Zalea was hit. It was fatal, but the suspect driver did not get away. Harris County Sheriff officials say, thanks to license plate reader technology, they were able to quickly track down 47-year-old Jeremy Porter, who is now sitting in the Harris County Jail, charged with capital murder, reportedly telling authorities he thought someone was shooting at him. Now a Black family, including young Black siblings, who saw their little sister shot dead, and a Black mother will have to survive without sweet Zalea. It was a deadly afternoon in Brooklyn inside a New York City park. Jade Brown was shot in the gut and killed near the soccer field at McLaughlin Park. That's in downtown Brooklyn. Witnesses say at least 2 shots were fired. No indication of a motive. The 24-year-old victim lived in Crown Heights, about 5 miles away. He was an aspiring rapper who performed under the name Taz. The investigation continues. Artificial intelligence is a worldwide concern as world leaders and technology executives discuss the rapidly evolving technology. But the fears don't seem to bother President Trump, who told the UN his administration has no plans to place new limits on AI companies.
5: I'm not going to stifle growth of something that will be bigger than the Industrial Revolution.
3: Shauna Hoffman, an AI security executive, says there is big cause for concern and significant regulation.
12: The reality is AI has gone rogue. It has gotten out of its box, and we have to make sure we bring it back.
3: Already sounding alarms. AI executives. The CEO of Anthropic is expected to address concerns about artificial intelligence safety and the risks of the technology developing too quickly. Anthropic is widely known for its focus on AI research and safety, with the dire warning that AI could kill us all. I'm Vanessa Tyler on the Black Information Network, your home for Black News First.
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18: I'm Misty Jordan on your home for 24/7 news, the Black Information Network. Here's what's happening in your region right now. Once again, Charlotte-Mecklenburg Schools is looking for a new superintendent. Wednesday night, the school board voted to fire Dr. Crystal Hill.
19: All those in favor of termination of Dr. Hill for convenience, please raise your hand and keep it up until counted. 1, 2, 3, 4, 5. All those opposed, please keep your hand raised until it's called counted. 1, 2, 3, 4. It's approved. All right.
25: Hill, a Black woman, was investigated for nearly 3 months over oversight and leadership. A district report shows there was no improper conduct by Dr. Hill. She'll now be paid for a full year's salary as a part of her severance. There have now been 7 superintendents for CMS in the last 15 years. Now to another story involving the Charlotte-Mecklenburg School Board we've been following. A new chair is serving the CMS School Board. Stephanie Sneed, a Black woman, voluntarily resigned as chair before the meeting as she faced a call for removal by 3 members. Sneed will continue to serve on the board. Previous Vice Chair D. Rankin, a Black man, will now take over the position. Sneed said she was a focus of unlawful targeting after being criticized for how she handled a contract with a law firm working for CMS. Waymo has started testing self-driving cars in Charlotte with plans to offer rides in the city's uptown core. The company started with human drivers and has since transitioned to self-driving tests with trained specialists. Waymo has not provided a launch date or route details for driverless cars in Charlotte. The company is working on establishing service centers and investing in local jobs to support its operation in the city. Waymo operates in 14 U.S. cities and regions with plans for expansion into locations like Boston and Sacramento. A former Charlotte City Council member is going to prison. A judge sentenced Tijuana Brown to 10 months for wire fraud conspiracy. The Black woman had been accused of creating fake applications to receive funds through the Paycheck Protection Program during the COVID pandemic. The judge said she used $15,000 to throw a birthday party. She has since paid the money back, and her attorney said she's already been punished and asked the judge for probation. Brown was facing up to 20 years in prison and a $250,000 fine. Supporters for the Brown family say they are all ready to move forward.
0: Her 2 daughters, for them to keep moving forward in the way that they were raised. The judge made many points about their successes, the fact that they had never been in trouble, the fact that they have lived impeccable lives. That is due to the raising that they received from their mother, Tijuana Brown. So I have no doubt that they'll be able to put this behind them and move forward.
25: Her 2 daughters both received probation for also taking part in the scheme. Listen to the Black Information Network on the iHeartRadio app or log on to BINnews.com. 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I'm Misty Jordan on your home for Black News First, the Black Information Network.
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3: Black Atlanta Mayor Andre Dickens is talking about a major expansion of the Atlanta Beltline and what is called the Northwest Trail Segment 3B.
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8: LeBron James has teamed up with the PGA Tour to kick off a youth-oriented golf event in his hometown of Akron, Ohio.
2: Black News First.
9: BIN News this hour, I'm Terry McCready. The midterms are now just weeks away, and former Vice President Kamala Harris is throwing her support behind Michigan Democrat Abdul El-Sayed's bid for the U.S. Senate.
10: The United States Senate should be a stopgap on the abuses of this administration, and I would suggest to you that the fellow sitting to my right would be one of them when elected.
9: Harris joining El-Sayed on the campaign trail yesterday to discuss health care costs and black mental health. The Michigan race between El-Sayed and Republican Mike Rogers is one of the most closely watched in the country. Florida's black representative Byron Donalds, the GOP nominee for governor and a Trump ally, has scrubbed some references to the president on his retooled website. The old one had a banner at the top saying chip in to support Trump endorsed Byron Donalds, with text below saying Trump endorsed. And there was also a photo of the president, but the new version shows Trump's endorsement in a box next to others from people like Elon Musk and Senator Ted Cruz. The policy agenda on the site has also changed, with affordability as the first issue instead of enact the Trump agenda. A spokesperson from the Donalds campaign told The Hill, our campaign website reflects Byron's focus on the issues that matter most to Floridians. The website changes come as the GOP is anticipating a tough election day. The Austin man who was shot by ICE agents in Texas won't be deported just yet. The attorney for Wilber Garces Perez has been trying to prevent him from being sent back to Venezuela.
11: We have filed a federal lawsuit, and the judge has ordered that he be present at the first hearing.
9: Kate Lincoln Goldfinch says her client remains in an ICE processing center with a bullet still in his back. He was shot over the weekend by an ICE officer while working as a DoorDash driver. Homeland Security said in a statement the 28-year-old missed a court hearing and was ordered deported by a judge. South Sudan's President Salva Kiir dissolving the transitional government yesterday, right after signing amendments to election laws erasing requirements for a permanent constitution and national census. Heavy security was in place as the president prepared to dismantle the government for the first ever election. Analysts warned that last-minute legal changes give him total control. South Sudan achieved independence in 2011, but then plunged into a five-year civil war and remains among the poorest and most corrupt countries in the world. Election day is scheduled for December 22nd, but the government hasn't implemented preconditions outlined in a 2018 peace agreement. Meanwhile, there are no registered voters, rival armies have not been unified, and the Constitution is non-existent. Stay informed, stay connected, and subscribe. Follow BIN News this hour wherever you get your podcasts. 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
12: Here's what's trending this hour. Georgia Democratic Senator John Ossoff is accusing his Republican opponent of ties to white nationalists. The Republican National Committee and several GOP leaders are launching a federal lawsuit against New Jersey election officials. And once the only place black travelers could rest their heads in segregated Longview, Texas, White's Motel has been saved from the wrecking ball. I'm Esther Dillard, and that's what's trending.
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0: Basketball Hall of Famer Doc Rivers is returning to TV. Rivers has been hired as a game analyst on NBC's NBA coverage. The 64-year-old has more than four decades of experience as an NBA player and coach, including a championship-winning season in 2008 with the Celtics. Week two of the NFL season is done. The Rams beat the Giants on Monday Night Football. Sunday, several teams pulled off huge upsets on the road. The Saints, Raiders, Bengals, and Browns all came away with stunning victories. NFL teams are now turning their attention to week three. The Falcons and Packers will battle from Lambeau on Thursday Night Football. NFL groundkeepers will work overtime this week to get the playing field in order for the league's first ever game in Rio de Janeiro. Multiple sources report that the league is aware of poor conditions at the stadium, with a goalkeeper with the Brazilian soccer club Flamengo calling the grass deplorable. The Cowboys and Ravens will clash in Rio on Sunday. And the WNBA will wrap up the final week of the regular season this week. With the latest in sports, I'm Misty Jordan on the Black Information Network, your home for Black News First.
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12: Mr. Dillard on your home for 24/7 news, the Black Information Network. New Orleans is weighing a tough trade-off: raise property taxes or cut deep into city services. Fox 8 News reports city leaders proposed nearly $77 million in reductions Tuesday. Police, fire, the health department, juvenile court, and even Mardi Gras cleanup could all take a hit. Mayor Helena Moreno laid out the stakes.
7: This is a tough budget. There are significant reductions in it. There are choices none of us would make if resources were unlimited.
12: The city is still climbing out of a $220 million deficit. A proposed millage roll forward would raise property taxes across New Orleans. It would add more than $42 million to the city's 2027 budget. Louisiana's legislative auditor told Fox 8 News he supports it.
13: I think it's a necessary evil. I think it's going to make it less painful, and I think they'll be able to stomach the budget cuts with the roll forward a little better.
12: The mayor and the city's chief administrative officer would give up $50,000 in combined salary. New Orleans holds a public hearing on the tax increase October 29th. Meanwhile, Orleans Parish District Attorney Jason Williams is pushing back. A lawyer for Attorney General Liz Merle says she has evidence the black DA testified before the grand jury that indicted Merle on intimidation and malfeasance charges. The indictment was later dismissed.
14: We have tried in every single way to provide any information or any documentation that they need, but the truth of the matter is very simple. As soon as it was clear that this information that the grand jury was interested in, the AG, I stepped away from it. I filed a motion to recuse.
12: Williams would not say whether he testified. Merle's lawyers are suing him for public records. And the controversial use of flock cameras in Atlanta, Georgia, has reached Washington, D.C. Republican Senator Josh Hawley led a Judiciary Committee hearing on Capitol Hill on Wednesday. He raised concerns about Americans losing privacy as flock cameras use expands. He said it shouldn't be that Americans wake up each day and just have to accept the fact that they're going to be on camera morning, noon, and night. The committee heard from several witnesses, including a Florida woman who was wrongfully accused of leaving a scene of a deadly accident because of flock camera data. Georgia Senator John Ossoff is accusing his Republican opponent of ties to white nationalists. The Democrat wants Congressman Mike Collins to release transcripts of phone calls between former Collins aide Kip Talley and figures including Richard Spencer and Nick Fuentes. Ossoff says Georgians deserve to know. A Collins campaign spokesperson says Talley does not work for the congressman and has no affiliation with him. And teachers in several states are pushing back against laws requiring the Ten Commandments in public school classrooms. Louisiana, Texas, Arkansas, and Alabama have enacted mandates while several proposals are advancing elsewhere. Some teachers have sued or refused to display the posters, and at least two Texas educators have resigned in protest. I'm Esther Dillard on your home for Black News First, the Black Information Network.
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19: Todd Tucker is opening up about his divorce from Candy Burris and the emotional toll of their split. The former Real Housewives of Atlanta star spoke exclusively with Page Six, saying the end of his 11-year marriage left him feeling dark and alone. Tucker is now documenting that experience in his new project, Till Divorce Do Us Part, which follows his life after divorce. The film has already made headlines after Tucker discussed intimate details of his marriage, prompting a public response from Burris, who accused him of sensationalizing their private life for publicity. She says his behavior only confirmed her decision to end the marriage. The couple finalized their divorce earlier this year. Elsewhere in entertainment news, Mary J. Blige is announcing the final shows of her Las Vegas residency. The singer will wrap up her first Las Vegas residency, My Life, My Story, in February of 2027 after a 20-date run at Dolby Live at Park MGM. The queen of hip-hop soul still has 10 shows scheduled. With the latest in entertainment, I'm Morgan Wood on the Black Information Network, your home for Black news first.
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26: Here's what's happening right now. Did he testify or did he not? That's the question that Louisiana Attorney General Liz Merle has about Black man and New Orleans District Attorney Jason Williams. Here's Williams via Fox 8.
14: We have tried in every single way to provide any information or any documentation that they need, but the truth of the matter is very simple. As soon as it was clear that this information, that the grand jury was interested in the AG, I stepped away from it. I filed a motion to recuse.
26: Now look, this all has to do with Merle wanting to know who helped to indict her on 16 counts of malfeasance in office and intimidation of public officials. Oddly enough, no one is talking about the fact that the letter that AG Merle sent to members of the mostly Black city council and other officials or seen as intimidation. The majority of New Orleans residents are Black people, and many are homeowners. But once again, they're bracing for property tax hikes. Right now, it's just a proposal under new mayor Helena Moreno. She's seemingly backed by a state auditor who says a property tax increase could bring in more than $42 million to the 2027 budget. Here's Moreno via Fox 8.
7: This is a tough budget. We've heard you through the hundreds of comments and surveys that you have submitted to us. And we, of course, hear you every single day in neighborhoods across our city. Despite financial constraints we have faced this year, we have been able to enhance city services in important areas. That matters because financial challenges cannot become an excuse for government not to work. But these challenges also can't be ignored.
26: This as some residents are starting to question all the 2025 and 2024 tax breaks that the city of New Orleans gave out to commercial developments. Finally, NBA Hall of Famer Shaquille O'Neal is set to perform as DJ Diesel during the Saints home opener on Sunday against the Las Vegas Raiders. Now, Shaq has recently been catching some flack for accepting an honorary FBI designation. Some called his acceptance tone deaf. I'm Timmy Eswick on your home for 24/7 News, the Black Information Network. Now here's your Washington Roundup.
3: President Trump says U.S. officials met with an Iranian delegation at the United Nations in New York City. Trump told reporters he feels very good right now about the situation. The president called the meeting productive and said another one should be happening soon. While addressing the General Assembly, Trump said he believes Iran won't make a deal with the U.S. until after the midterm elections. The president is also pushing for an end to the Ukraine-Russia war. He met with

0: Democrats are going to win in November and the president will no longer be able to do things against them. I just don't think they understand our system very well.
1: Speaking to reporters at the UN this morning, Rubio cautioned there would be big problems if Iran keeps pushing for nuclear weapons. Georgia Senator John Ossoff is accusing his Republican opponent of ties to white nationalists. The Democrat wants Congressman Mike Collins to release transcripts of phone calls between former Collins aide Kip Talley and figures including Richard Spencer and Nick Fuentes. And Arthur Bennett, a trailblazing Tennessee judge, died Monday at 93. He cleared a path for generations of black lawyers as the state's first black assistant district attorney. Get BIN News Now on demand 24/7 on the iHeartRadio app.
2: I'm Mike Stevens on your home for Black News First, the Black Information Network. Here's your top headline this hour. Closing arguments are beginning on Thursday for a black man accused of killing a black woman from Georgia. The self-proclaimed witch testified in court on Wednesday, saying he had nothing to do with the disappearance of the 21-year-old woman who went missing in South Florida more than 6 years ago.
3: Did you kill Layla Tibbetts?
4: No, ma'am.
3: Are you involved with Layla Tibbetts' disappearance?
4: No, ma'am.
2: Shannon Ryan, who's 44, is charged with second-degree murder in connection with the disappearance of 21-year-old Layla Tibbetts. She was last seen 6 years ago near a Walmart and a gas station in Hollywood, Florida. Hours later, her then-two-year-old son was found wandering alone at an apartment complex. The mother's body has never been found. A black man convicted of killing three people in a small Texas town back in 2005 has been executed. Kershawn Ramey and another man thought they were robbing from a drug stash house, which is about 100 miles southwest of Houston. Officials say they could not find drugs, so they shot all three people living there in the head. Ramey's accomplice, another black man, was executed back in September. Black former NFL star Antonio Brown is ready to settle his attempted second-degree murder case, saying Miami-Dade County prosecutors made him an offer he couldn't refuse. Brown's attorney reiterates his client continues to maintain his innocence. They argue the wide receiver was standing his ground in self-defense when he shot at someone during a Miami boxing match last year. The plea deal he'll accept will have him only serving probation instead of at least 20 years in prison. And this was the black Republican candidate for the governor of Florida, Byron Donalds, a while back after he was endorsed by Donald Trump.
5: We'll push down costs in the state of Florida. And that's not just because, I mean, I'm not just saying these things because I've been endorsed by the president. That's actually not it. I spent 17 years of my career in the financial industry. I know how these markets and these systems work. Plus, when I was in the state house, I chaired the insurance and banking subcommittee. Our campaign has been focused on the details of these issues and how, as the state's next governor, we can make life more affordable for the people of Florida.
2: But now that Donald Trump's approval ratings have dropped to record lows, Donalds, like a lot of Republicans, are backing off of clinging to Trump. Donalds has removed all references to President Trump from his campaign website. The Miami Herald says Byron Donalds' website was previously dominated by Trump endorsements, but all those mentions were removed in an update this week, including a photo of Donalds posing with Trump. The website also used to say Donald's top priority once elected governor would be to enact the Trump agenda. That has been replaced with references to affordability. For more stories of interest to the black community, log on to BINnews.com. 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
1: Brown and your home for 24/7 news, the Black Information Network. And here's what's happening right now. This year's El Nino could result in as many as 451,000 weather-related deaths, according to researchers at the University of Chicago. Correspondent Chris Caraggio has details.
2: Climate scientists warn that this year's weather phenomenon could be unlike one we've seen before. That number is from a new report from the University of Chicago's Climate Impact Lab. Most of those deaths are projected to be in the southern hemisphere, where El Nino's peak strength lines up with the summer season.
1: A new report says the World Cup was a tremendous benefit to the Puget Sound economy. Visit Seattle released a report that shows the overall economic impact from the games was $889 million. That brought in around $109 million in state and local tax revenue. Around 20,000 jobs benefited from the games. The total amount was higher than expected because of the international fans attending matches and people staying in the city to attend watch parties. A mountain lion that wandered into San Francisco's Outer Sunset neighborhood was safely captured after an hours-long response from wildlife officials. The animal was spotted near 44th Avenue last Wednesday, prompting road closures and a large emergency response.
3: Yeah, it ran right in front of our house, and then they tranquilized it, and we saw it run out on the street, too.
1: Officers with multiple agencies worked together to tranquilize the cougar. Experts determined the mountain lion was a juvenile male weighing about 78 pounds. After being evaluated, the animal was transported out of the city and released back into the wild. Chicago Mayor Brandon Johnson is proposing a moratorium that blocks the development of data centers in the city for 1 year. He calls the proposed ordinance a temporary halt that gives the city time to create long-term policies regulating concerns about pollution, water use, and electricity costs. Mayor Johnson signed an executive order early last month ordering city departments to intensify scrutiny of new data centers. He also formed a city task force assigned with crafting new regulations. At the time, the mayor also urged aldermen to pass a moratorium, but he didn't have moratorium legislation. King County leaders are proposing a new sales tax to help fund new shelter space and housing. County Executive Germais Alahai held a news conference at Mary's Place in Seattle to announce a new housing and shelter plan. The plan calls for additional $19.5 million in funding to support over 600 new housing units over the next year. County Council members Jorge Barone and Rod Dombowski plan to introduce a new sales tax to help fund the plan. The tax would be 1 cent over $100 spent and would generate $10 million per year. Social workers at San Francisco General Hospital planned a vigil and protest to mark 9 months since a colleague was fatally stabbed by a patient. Despite promises of security enhancements, workers feel not enough's been done to ensure their safety. The vigil, called Hands Together for Ward 86, was scheduled at noon. The workers' union is calling for additional changes to improve safety protocols and staffing. A judge has ruled there's enough evidence for the case against the accused patient to go to trial. I'm Kevin Brown on your home for Black News First, the Black Information Network.
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13: A group of parents in Oakland has launched a fundraiser to buy and install portable air conditioning units in classrooms that lack cooling systems.
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14: BIN News this hour. I'm Doug Davis. New polling shows Democrats are tumbling over Republicans by 12 points among registered voters. An NBC News poll shows a closer contest with Democrats leading by 5 points. But most of those polled agree that President Trump's policies have hurt the economy. But the big question is, will Republican voters come aboard in November to support Democratic candidates or sit this one out? Dave Wasserman is a Cook Political Report senior editor and tells MS Now.
15: It's a combination of the two, and we are seeing a big enthusiasm advantage for Democrats. In our battleground districts poll, we found 70% of Democrats rated their midterm interest in voting as 10 out of 10 compared to 58% of Republicans. But there are also unique vulnerabilities for Republicans in some of these Senate races.
14: And a bigger question is, can Democrats turn their grievances with Trump into greater turnout at the ballot box in November? Meanwhile, a black U.S. citizen was injured by ICE agents during a recent federal immigration operation in the Chicago suburb of Evanston. DHS says the agents identified themselves, but the man failed to give his name or ID. The brutal takedown was captured on video by a Latino man who tells NBC 6 Chicago.
16: I did want to go over there and tell him to leave him alone, but at the same time, me being Hispanic, I was kind of scared even though I'm a U.S. citizen.
14: The agents identified the man after running his fingerprints and left him on the ground before darting off. Witnesses then called 911, and when police arrived, he reported injuries to his head, neck, and teeth. He was rushed to the hospital. Brandon Lee of the Illinois Coalition for Immigrant and Refugee Rights says the incident goes right along with how ICE agents treat anyone suspected of being an illegal immigrant.
17: It doesn't matter whether someone is a citizen or not, that they're willing to attack someone and they're willing to be violent.
14: DHS says a man turned down any help from the agents. Police in Evanston are investigating to find out what really happened. And finally, the national fight for Congress falls back into the hands of Missouri Republicans. An appeals court has get this brought back the state's Republican-backed redistrict congressional map, putting the election plans now into the hands of the U.S. Supreme Court. The appeals court said using the old 2022 map in November that favors Democrats would violate the Constitution and federal law. The state Supreme Court and the U.S. Supreme Court have been battling back and forth. The previous ruling placed the 2022 map back in the mix. Missouri has already started sending out ballots based on that map. So, yeah, this is pretty much a mess. Opponents have appealed again to the U.S. Supreme Court, so the appeals court ruling is on hold now until September 28th, where the justices will decide whether or not to intervene. 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I'm Doug Davis. 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
18: Here's what's trending this hour. Climate scientists warn that this year's El Nino effects could be unlike any we've seen before. And Central Florida officials are warning families to be prepared. Black former NFL star Antonio Brown is ready to settle his attempted second-degree murder case. And officials held the 2026 National Black Radio Hall of Fame induction in Charlotte, North Carolina. I'm Esther Dillard, and that's what's trending.
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19: HBCUs are making headlines after U.S. News and World Report released its 2027 rankings of the nation's historically Black colleges and universities. And once again, Spelman College is at the top. The Atlanta-based Women's College is ranked the number one HBCU in the country for the 20th consecutive year, extending a streak that dates back to the beginning of the publication's HBCU rankings. Howard University comes in at number two, followed by Tuskegee University at number three and Morehouse College at number four. And there's a change at the top among public HBCUs. North Carolina A&T has taken the number one spot, ending Florida A&M's seven-year run. U.S. News says its rankings consider factors including graduation and retention rates, social mobility, student debt, and peer assessments. The rankings include 76 HBCUs nationwide. With the latest in HBCU news, I'm Morgan Wood on the Black Information Network.
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23: Opinions, beliefs, and viewpoints expressed in this commentary are those of the author and do not necessarily represent those of BIN and its founding partners and employees. Now it's time to bring the funk. with Roland S. Martin.
1: Boy, these MAGA folks are trying to jump ship as fast as they can. Here is Florida Congresswoman Maria Elvira Salazar with a new ad saying, yeah, I'm not with you, Donald Trump.
2: Mr. President, some of your immigration enforcement efforts have gone too far. In July, 50% of the 50,000 people that were detained had no criminal record. Be careful what your advisors are telling you about immigration policy. The same Hispanics who help you get to the White House in 2024 feel betrayed today. You can be for immigration what Lincoln was for slavery and Reagan was for communism. I'm not talking about giving them amnesty. I'm talking about giving them a dignified life in this promised land.
1: But this is the exact same woman appearing on a national television show a few months ago.
2: And we have to fund ICE and DHS, ICE and Border Patrol.
1: Why is this happening? Because Republicans are tanking badly with Latino voters all across the country. Yeah, because Latino voters have finally wakened the hell up. Yeah, they should have listened to black people. Latino voters were backing Donald Trump in 2024 over Joe Biden. But it's not just Latino votes. Guess what Trump has done? Deported Cubans and Venezuelans. They were huge in his winning Florida in 2024. Now they realize, yeah, he lied to you. They weren't just deporting criminals. They just weren't deporting the worst of the worst. The same thing that some of these folks who are Haitian who voted for Trump, they now realize he was screwing your people too. I'm glad to see all these people are now woke. Now y'all realize what black folks were trying to tell y'all. I'm Roland Martin on the Black Information Network.
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23: 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The Black Information Network. Maryland Governor Wes Moore is announcing new guardrails for large data center projects across the state.
3: I am signing executive order to make sure that when data centers come to the state of Maryland, that Marylanders always come first. Before this executive order, we knew these facilities required enormous amounts of electricity and water and infrastructure. And without clear guidelines and guardrails, our people ended up paying more. Our communities felt left out of the process. Giant corporations made promises, and there was no accountability as to whether or not they would keep them or not. And since Donald Trump returned to office, his administration has moved fast to roll back critical safeguards, giving big tech more room to determine their own destiny. And truthfully, the people are fed up, and so am I.
23: Under the new executive order, data centers using 25 megawatts or more will face a statewide review process with a new task force examining issues including electricity costs, environmental protections, and community impact. A public dashboard will also track proposed projects. Governor Moore went on to detail new guidelines for how data centers will be permitted to operate in Maryland.
3: And so earlier this year, in my State of the State address, I said that any new data center seeking my support had to make sure they were hiring local union workers, engage local communities and local governments. They could not pollute our air and could not pollute our water. And they had to cover the costs of their own power and their own infrastructure upgrades. Taxpayers will not pay more because of their work.
23: The new framework is aimed at balancing Maryland's growing demand for data centers with the impact those projects can have on communities and the power grid. Elsewhere, D.C. officials want residents to kick a habit responsible for about one in every six deaths in the city. The city is observing D.C. calls it Quits Week through Sunday. Smoking also disproportionately impacts black Washingtonians, with black men smoking at nearly twice the citywide rate, according to D.C. Health. The D.C. Council resolution notes tobacco remains the leading preventable cause of disease, disability, and death in the U.S. and kills about 800 people in the district each year. And comedian and Washington, D.C. native Dave Chappelle is coming home for a special performance benefiting his alma mater, Duke Ellington School of the Arts. Chappelle will take the stage at Dar Constitution Hall on Friday, September 25th, as the school celebrates 50 years of artistic excellence.
19: The benefit will raise money for the Donnell Lease Endowment for the theater department, the very program where Chappelle trained as a student. The school's impressive alumni roster includes artists like Ari Lennox, Samira Wiley, Corey Hawkins, and Lamon Rucker. I'm Morgan Wood on the Black Information Network, your home for Black news first.
9: Black journalism at work.
12: Liz Merle's lawyers asked the city for emails, texts, and other messages, and New Orleans is pushing back.
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9: Whatever happens next.
5: Virginia is implementing stricter control on data centers, including banning non-disclosure agreements and imposing clean energy mandates.
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6: If you are concerned about paying for college next year and looking for financial aid, the U.S. Department of Education says the FAFSA form for the 2027-28 school year is now open to students. It's the earliest the forms have ever been available. The forms, which usually open October 1st, had a few messy starts under the previous administration. That left students scrambling to get the forms filled out and waiting on financial aid to pay for tuition, books, and college expenses, and in some cases, even housing and food. There are also some new features this year to make renewals easier. 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For more info, go to USPSOperationSanta.com. 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
8: I'm Mike Island on your home for 24/7 News, the Black Information Network. A black mother whose children were severely burned in a fire last year is still looking for answers from her city's leaders. According to WKYC, an apartment explosion and fire in the summer of 2025 in Cleveland, Ohio, severely burned two of the woman's children. Kiana Bell took her anguish and frustration to a recent city council meeting to explain the physical and emotional toll on the family at hearing nothing from the city.
24: But no one says what happened, what's the cause of me losing everything I have for 30 years that I myself struggle to have for me and my kids.
8: Bell, who is African American, says it is lasting anguish for the family, and the lack of accountability adds to their frustration.
24: They ain't got no business with burns. 85% his daddy, 95%. Who's responsible for my kids happen to go through the stuff that they're going through? Who is responsible?
8: Bell explained to Cleveland City Council about the multiple surgeries her children have undergone and that the children remain traumatized. Bell tells the council that 44 families of the Rainbow Terrace apartment complex deserve answers. The June 23, 2025 explosion and fire killed one person, injured several others, and dozens were displaced, WKYC says. Most of the people affected are black. WKYC reports that the Cleveland Division of Fire says it is still an active investigation and involves outside entities and specialized laboratories. Department officials previously said that the explosion is not believed to have been intentional. A city council representative says without knowing what happened, the families and individuals do not have a path forward. We have more on these stories and national, international, state, and local news impacting the black community. Follow us on Facebook, Instagram, and TikTok at Black Information Network and on X and Blue Sky at Black Info Net. To stay up on all the latest news, make us first on your car radio and iHeartRadio app presets. I'm Mike Island on your home for Black News First, the Black Information Network. And now, here's your Healthy Minute. Strep throat, common cold, and COVID-19 cases currently are on the rise across the United States. Infections are growing or likely growing in 27 states, with the strongest upticks taking place in the southern and western regions of the U.S.
7: Seen a fair amount of COVID. I was at a wedding a week or so ago where several of the people, including one of the celebrants, came down with COVID. We see a fair number of cases right now.
8: That's Dr. Stephen Threlkeld, an infectious disease specialist. He tells Fox 13 that COVID-19 continues to circulate in the Mid-South. He says strep throat and other infections are causing a set of problems as well.
7: For example, if you get a viral respiratory infection like a rhinovirus, it can predispose you for invasive streptococcal infections like strep throat. And that's different because you need an antibiotic for that.
8: Dr. Threlkeld says that early October can be a good time for many people to get a flu vaccination, as he says the southern region is prone to an onset of flu activity. And that's your Healthy Minute. I'm Mike Isla on the Black Information Network.
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18: I'm Esther Dillard with BIN News Now. Georgia Senator John Ossoff is accusing his Republican opponent of ties to white nationalists. The Democrat wants Congressman Mike Collins to release transcripts of phone calls between former Collins aide Chip Talley and figures including Richard Spencer and Nick Fuentes.
15: This is a senior aide to Congressman Mike Collins using official power in order to secure the release of a prominent Holocaust denier.
18: The Republican National Committee and several GOP leaders are launching a federal lawsuit against New Jersey election officials. The group is claiming election offices in several counties are allegedly concealing records related to maintenance of voter rolls. And White's Motel, once the only place Black travelers could stay in segregated Longview, Texas, has been saved from demolition. KLTV reports it's getting a state historic marker Friday. Get BIN News Now on demand 24/7 on the iHeartRadio app.
16: I'm Vanessa Tyler on the Black Information Network, your home for Black news first. Another Black person is under arrest in that horrendous case of a Black woman found hanging in Mississippi.
25: It's wrong. It's bad. We sent a letter to the U.S. Attorney's Office asking for help to make sure we catch and convict the person or persons involved with hanging a young lady in Jackson, Mississippi.
16: That shock, finding 29-year-old Tasia Fortune hanging behind an abandoned home last month, has another man in custody, 25-year-old Ernest Lloyd Jr. News reports are Lloyd and the victim allegedly got into a fight days before she was discovered swinging from a tree by a cable cord. This is the second arrest. 51-year-old Jarquise Ratliff was first arrested, and authorities say they are looking for a third person involved in the death of the mother of four children. Was it a white man's mistaken road rage that led to a sweet Black child's death? Monica Hicks was driving in Houston, Texas, with her five children in the car when out of nowhere, she says, came bullets.
26: I didn't hear a loud gunshot, but I heard like a and by that time, my back window shattered. All my kids in the backseat are screaming, and they continue to shoot at my car.
16: She continues to drive, she and her children scared, not knowing what's happening, and most importantly, why.
26: I didn't exchange any words with the individual Didn't see them coming. Didn't even know they were behind me, honestly. We were literally right here. Almost home.
16: And when she got to the parking lot of her Houston apartment complex, she thought her kids were injured by broken glass, nothing more.
26: And I did not know my daughter was hit until I had to walk around and my baby was slumped in the seat, like bleeding out.
16: 5-year-old Zelaya was hit. It was fatal. But the suspect driver did not get away. Harris County Sheriff officials say, thanks to license plate reader technology, they were able to quickly track down 47-year-old Jeremy Porter, who was now sitting in the Harris County Jail, charged with capital murder, reportedly telling authorities he thought someone was shooting at him. Now a black family, including young black siblings, who saw their little sister shot dead, and a black mother will have to survive without sweet Zelaya. Los Angeles Mayor Karen Bass says she's not worried. Polls show the city's black leader is facing tough competition from City Councilwoman Nithya Raman, despite a new LA Times poll showing more voters, 39% favor Raman and 28% going for Bass. The mayor dismissed the numbers.
0: First of all, I have seen many, many polls. I totally understand that voters are frustrated.
16: The poll finds 33% of voters remain undecided, with just weeks before mail-in ballots go out for the November 3rd election. The LA Times also reports, in addition to Bass's low poll numbers, her unfavorability ratings are high at 63%, compared with Raman's unfavorable ratings at 39%. Mayor Bass says voters are putting the blame in the wrong place. I'm Vanessa Tyler on the Black Information Network, your home for Black News First.
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19: I'm Misty Jordan on your home for 24/7 news, the Black Information Network. Here's what's happening in your region right now. Once again, Charlotte Mecklenburg Schools is looking for a new superintendent. Wednesday night, the school board voted to fire Dr. Crystal Hill.
22: All those in favor of termination of Dr. Hill for convenience, please raise your hand and keep it up until counted. 1, 2, 3, 4, 5. All those opposed, please keep your hand and raise until it's counted. 1, 2, 3, 4. It's approved. All right.
19: Hill, a black woman, was investigated for nearly 3 months over oversight and leadership. A district report shows there was no improper conduct by Dr. Hill. She'll now be paid for a full year's salary as a part of her severance. There have now been 7 superintendents for CMS in the last 15 years. Now to another story involving the Charlotte Mecklenburg School Board we've been following. A new chair is serving the CMS School Board. Stephanie Sneed, a black woman, voluntarily resigned as chair before the meeting as she faced a call for removal by 3 members. Sneed will continue to serve on the board. Previous vice chair D. Rankin, a black man, will now take over the position. Sneed said she was a focus of unlawful targeting after being criticized for how she handled a contract with a law firm working for CMS. Waymo has started testing self-driving cars in Charlotte with plans to offer rides in the city's uptown core. The company started with human drivers and has since transitioned to self-driving tests with trained specialists.
1: Waymo has not provided a launch date or route details for driverless cars in Charlotte. The company is working on establishing service centers and investing in local jobs to support its operation in the city. Waymo operates in 14 U.S. cities and regions with plans for expansion into locations like Boston and Sacramento. A former Charlotte City Council member is going to prison. A judge sentenced Tijuana Brown to 10 months for wire fraud conspiracy. The Black woman had been accused of creating fake applications to receive funds through the Paycheck Protection Program during the COVID pandemic. The judge said she used $15,000 to throw a birthday party. She has since paid the money back, and her attorney said she's already been punished and asked the judge for probation. Brown was facing up to 20 years in prison and a $250,000 fine. Supporters for the Brown family say they are all ready to move forward.
2: Her two daughters, for them to keep moving forward in the way that they were raised. The judge made many points about their successes, the fact that they had never been in trouble, the fact that they have lived impeccable lives. That is due to the raising that they received from their mother, Tijuana Brown. So I have no doubt that they'll be able to put this behind them and move forward.
1: Her two daughters both received probation for also taking part in the scheme. 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I'm Misty Jordan on your home for Black News First, the Black Information Network.
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1: Black Atlanta Mayor Andre Dickens is talking about a major expansion of the Atlanta Beltline on what is called the Northwest Trail Segment 3B.
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23: LeBron James has teamed up with the PGA Tour to kick off a youth-oriented golf event in his hometown of Akron, Ohio.
10: Black News First.
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6: WGN News this hour, I'm Terry McCreenick. The midterms are now just weeks away, and former Vice President Kamala Harris is throwing her support behind Michigan Democrat Abdul El-Sayed's bid for the U.S. Senate.
7: The United States Senate should be a stopgap on the abuses of this administration, and I would suggest to you that the fellow sitting to my right would be one of them when elected.
6: Harris joining El-Sayed on the campaign trail yesterday to discuss health care costs and black mental health. The Michigan race between El-Sayed and Republican Mike Rogers is one of the most closely watched in the country. Florida's black representative Byron Donalds, the GOP nominee for governor and a Trump ally, has scrubbed some references to the president on his retooled website. The old one had a banner at the top saying "Chip in" to support Trump-endorsed Byron Donalds, with text below saying "Trump-endorsed." And there was also a photo of the president, but the new version shows Trump's endorsement in a box next to others from people like Elon Musk and Senator Ted Cruz. The policy agenda on the site has also changed, with affordability as the first issue instead of enact the Trump agenda. A spokesperson from the Donalds campaign told The Hill, our campaign website reflects Byron's focus on the issues that matter most to Floridians. The website changes come as the GOP is anticipating a tough election day. The Austin man who was shot by ICE agents in Texas won't be deported just yet. The attorney for Wilber Garces Perez has been trying to prevent him from being sent back to Venezuela.
8: We have filed a federal lawsuit, and the judge has ordered that he be present at the first hearing.
6: Kate Lincoln Goldfinch says her client remains in an ICE processing center with a bullet still in his back. He was shot over the weekend by an ICE officer while working as a DoorDash driver. Homeland Security said in a statement the 28-year-old missed a court hearing and was ordered deported by a judge. South Sudan's President Salva Kiir dissolving the transitional government yesterday, right after signing amendments to election laws erasing requirements for a permanent constitution and national census. Heavy security was in place as the president prepared to dismantle the government for the first ever election. Analysts warned that last-minute legal changes give him total control. South Sudan achieved independence in 2011, but then plunged into a five-year civil war and remains among the poorest and most corrupt countries in the world. Election day is scheduled for December 22nd, but the government hasn't implemented preconditions outlined in a 2018 peace agreement. Meanwhile, there are no registered voters, rival armies have not been unified, and the Constitution is non-existent. Stay informed, stay connected, and subscribe. 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
11: Here's what's trending this hour. Georgia Democratic Senator John Ossoff is accusing his Republican opponent of ties to white nationalists. The Republican National Committee and several GOP leaders are launching a federal lawsuit against New Jersey election officials. And once the only place black travelers could rest their heads in segregated Longview, Texas, White's Motel has been saved from the wrecking ball. I'm Esther Dillard, and that's what's trending.
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1: Basketball Hall of Famer Doc Rivers is returning to TV. Rivers has been hired as a game analyst on NBC's NBA coverage. The 64-year-old has more than four decades of experience as an NBA player and coach, including a championship-winning season in 2008 with the Celtics. Week two of the NFL season is done. The Rams beat the Giants on Monday Night Football. Sunday, several teams pulled off huge upsets on the road. The Saints, Raiders, Bengals, and Browns all came away with stunning victories. NFL teams are now turning their attention to week three. The Falcons and Packers will battle from Lambeau on Thursday Night Football. NFL groundkeepers will work overtime this week to get the playing field in order for the league's first ever game in Rio de Janeiro. Multiple sources report that the league is aware of poor conditions at the stadium, with a goalkeeper with the Brazilian soccer club Flamengo calling the grass deplorable. The Cowboys and Ravens will clash in Rio on Sunday. And the WNBA will wrap up the final week of the regular season this week. With the latest in sports, I'm Misty Jordan on the Black Information Network, your home for Black News First.
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11: New Orleans is weighing a tough trade-off. Raise property taxes or cut deep into city services. Fox 8 News reports city leaders proposed nearly $77 million in reductions Tuesday. Police, fire, the health department, juvenile court, and even Mardi Gras cleanup could all take a hit. Mayor Helena Moreno laid out the stakes.
0: This is a tough budget. There are significant reductions in it. There are choices none of us would make if resources were unlimited.
11: The city is still climbing out of a $220 million deficit. A proposed millage roll forward would raise property taxes across New Orleans. It would add more than $42 million to the city's 2027 budget. Louisiana's legislative auditor told Fox 8 News he supports it.
15: I think it's a necessary evil. I think it's going to make it less painful, and I think they'll be able to stomach the budget cuts with the roll forward a little better.
11: The mayor and the city's chief administrative officer would give up $50,000 in combined salary. New Orleans holds a public hearing on the tax increase October 29th. Meanwhile, Orleans Parish District Attorney Jason Williams is pushing back. A lawyer for Attorney General Liz Merle says she has evidence the black DA testified before the grand jury that indicted Merle on intimidation and malfeasance charges. The indictment was later dismissed.
16: We have tried in every single way to provide any information or any documentation that they need, but the truth of the matter is very simple. As soon as it was clear that this information that the grand jury was interested in, the AG, I stepped away from it. I filed a motion to recuse.
11: Williams would not say whether he testified. Merle's lawyers are suing him for public records. And the controversial use of flock cameras in Atlanta, Georgia, has reached Washington, D.C. Republican Senator Josh Hawley led a Judiciary Committee hearing on Capitol Hill on Wednesday. He raised concerns about Americans losing privacy as flock cameras use expands. He said it shouldn't be that Americans wake up each day and just have to accept the fact that they're going to be on camera morning, noon, and night. The committee heard from several witnesses, including a Florida woman who was wrongfully accused of leaving a scene of a deadly accident because of flock camera data. Georgia Senator John Ossoff is accusing his Republican opponent of ties to white nationalists. The Democrat wants Congressman Mike Collins to release transcripts of phone calls between former Collins aide Kip Talley and figures including Richard Spencer and Nick Fuentes. Ossoff says Georgians deserve to know. A Collins campaign spokesperson says Talley does not work for the congressman and has no affiliation with him. And teachers in several states are pushing back against laws requiring the Ten Commandments in public school classrooms. Louisiana, Texas, Arkansas, and Alabama have enacted mandates while several proposals are advancing elsewhere. Some teachers have sued or refused to display the posters, and at least two Texas educators have resigned in protest. I'm Esther Dillard on your home for Black News First, the Black Information Network.
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1: R&B star Keisha Cole has been added to the lineup for Bizarre Weekend Jamaica 2026, where she'll join Cardi B for the festival's marquee Cardi B and Friends concert at Kingston's National Stadium on October 18th. The event will also be hosted by dancehall star Spice and is expected to attract tens of thousands of fans from around the world. The four-day festival celebrates Caribbean music, culture, fashion, and entertainment. Tickets are on sale now. And legendary hip-hop duo Outkast, made up of Andre 3000 and Big Boi, is suing Oakland rapper and producer Overkast for his stage name. The federal lawsuit alleges trademark infringement, unfair competition, and breach of contract, arguing that Overkast's name is too similar to Outkast and has caused confusion among fans. According to court filings, Outkast claims the artist previously agreed to change his name to Overkast, spelled O-V-E-R-K-X-S-T, but failed to follow through with the deal. The group's trademark company is seeking damages and an order preventing OVRKAST from using the name in music, merchandise, and promotional materials. Get BIN News now on demand 24/7 on the iHeartRadio app.
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19: Your home for 24/7 news, the Black Information Network. Here's what's happening right now. Chicago police charged a third person in connection with the death of a man who was pushed from a moving red line train in Chicago. Family members say Kyle Bickham, who was a black man, was headed home from work on Labor Day around 2:40 in the afternoon when it happened. Police arrested 18-year-old Christian McBounds. He's charged with five felony counts, including first-degree murder. A teenage girl and a 19-year-old also face charges. Now, detectives believe it all started as some type of altercation. ABC 7 says investigators believe the suspects pulled the emergency lever, opening the doors as the train moved. Then someone pushed Bickham. He fell onto the tracks below and was hit by an oncoming train. The late mother of Grammy-winning artist Kanye West now has a street named after her.
20: This one is named for someone whose influence is still active. And the students she taught, the scholarship she left behind, and in a body of work that is still being uncovered and shared.
19: A portion of 78th and South Shore is now known as Dr. Donda West Way. Dr. West was a professor at Chicago State University. She also founded the Gwendolyn Brooks Center for Black Literature and Creative Writing. She was the first black woman to serve as the city of Chicago's top lawyer. Corporation Counsel Mary Richardson Lowry announced she's retiring.
21: She was one of the few anchors of common sense, I believe, in this administration that really was really, really doing the business of the people.
19: Renee Hatcher, who's the daughter of late Gary, Indiana Mayor Richard Hatcher, is reportedly her replacement. Mark your calendars. Organizers of the 2026 National Fried Chicken Festival say they're back in New Orleans for the first week of October. This is a festival that has grown over the years and is constantly expanding. Three dozen restaurants are already already signed up to participate. The event, which was created by a Black-owned advertising group, happens every year during the second half of tourist season in New Orleans. I'm Tammy Eswick on your home for 24/7 News, the Black Information Network. Now here's your Washington Roundup.
2: President Trump says U.S. officials met with an Iranian delegation at the United Nations in New York City. Trump told reporters he feels very good right now about the situation. The president called the meeting productive and said another one should be happening soon. While addressing the General Assembly, Trump said he believes Iran won't make a deal with the U.S. until after the midterm elections. The president is also pushing for an end to the Ukraine-Russia war. He met with Ukrainian President Volodymyr Zelensky at the United Nations General Assembly.
4: I think they both want to see the war ended, to be honest with you. It's time. A lot of people being killed, and they don't want that, but I think they both want to see the war ended.
2: The president has blamed the ongoing war for the rise in diesel costs. Trump said he thinks a solution to the war will be found. The average price for diesel has risen past $6.50 for the first time ever. And that's your Washington Roundup. I'm Mike Moore on your home for 24/7 News, the Black Information Network.
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1: Mike Stevens on your home for Black News First, the Black Information Network. Here's your top headlines this hour. A teenage girl is dead. Three teenage boys are in jail after an alleged armed robbery turned into a murder in Florida.
2: Three juveniles allegedly planned to rob the victim of a firearm she intended to sell. That attempted robbery escalated into violence, and a young life was cut short.
1: Riviera Beach Police Chief Michael Coleman, who is Black, says the 17-year-old girl was shot in the head during the robbery at a park last month. Two 16-year-olds and a 17-year-old were arrested this week.
2: This case here has shocked this community and shocked me as well. We have several young men went out to commit a dangerous, violent act and subsequently shot and killed someone in their community.
1: The teenage boys are facing charges of first-degree murder. The chief says the investigation is still open and more arrests may be coming. Authorities in Texas are investigating a shooting that killed a student near a Houston high school on Tuesday. The shooting was reported around 2:40 in the afternoon, shortly after school was dismissed for the day. Investigators say the 15-year-old was shot on a sidewalk near the school. Initially, he was hospitalized in critical condition, but later pronounced dead. Harris County deputies are investigating, but are still trying to figure out whether the shooter is a student at the school or not, and what the motive was. A child custody fight we've told you about here on the BIN that reached the U.S. Supreme Court is coming to an end. Surrogate McKenna West, who is a Black woman, has been fighting to keep the child she carried for a Los Angeles couple in a custody dispute. But the U.S. Supreme Court recently declined to hear the case. The couple sought to terminate the pregnancy after learning the baby had a heart defect. But West continued the pregnancy and later moved to Texas to have the baby. Here's what she said at the time.
3: I just know that he's a fighter and he deserves to be surrounded by people who are 100% willing to fight alongside him.
1: Despite her efforts to gain parental rights, courts in both Texas and California rule the child belongs to the intended parents, who are the child's biological relatives. And the Southern Christian Leadership Conference is calling for an independent investigation into an incident at a Florida high school volleyball game earlier this month. We told you about this. Video from the game shows students holding a Black doll in the air and passing it around, including holding it upside down. School district officials say a student brought the doll to the game as part of an assignment for a parenting class. Some there believe the doll was being used to mock or intimidate the predominantly Black visiting team. Officials say the behavior of the students was inappropriate, but so far there's no evidence of racial slurs. For more stories of interest to the Black community, log on to BINnews.com. You can also check us out on all social media platforms. I'm Mike Stevens on your home for Black News First, the Black Information Network.
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7: Brown and your home for 24/7 news, the Black Information Network. And here's what's happening right now. This year's El Nino could result in as many as 451,000 weather-related deaths, according to researchers at the University of Chicago. Correspondent Chris Caraggio has details.
8: Climate scientists warn that this year's weather phenomenon could be unlike one we've seen before. That number is from a new report from the University of Chicago.

0: Climate Impact Lab. Most of those deaths are projected to be in the southern hemisphere, where El Nino's peak strength lines up with the summer season.
1: A new report says the World Cup was a tremendous benefit to the Puget Sound economy. Visit Seattle released a report that shows the overall economic impact from the games was $889 million. That brought in around $109 million in state and local tax revenue. Around 20,000 jobs benefited from the games. The total amount was higher than expected because of the international fans attending matches and people staying in the city to attend watch parties. A mountain lion that wandered into San Francisco's Outer Sunset neighborhood was safely captured after an hours-long response from wildlife officials. The animal was spotted near 44th Avenue last Wednesday, prompting road closures and a large emergency response.
2: Yeah, it ran right in front of our house, and then they tranquilized it, and we saw it run out on the street, too.
1: Officers with multiple agencies worked together to tranquilize the cougar. Experts determined the mountain lion was a juvenile male weighing about 78 pounds. After being evaluated, the animal was transported out of the city and released back into the wild. Chicago Mayor Brandon Johnson is proposing a moratorium that blocks the development of data centers in the city for 1 year. He calls the proposed ordinance a temporary halt that gives the city time to create long-term policies regulating concerns about pollution, water use, and electricity costs. Mayor Johnson signed an executive order early last month ordering city departments to intensify scrutiny of new data centers. He also formed a city task force assigned with crafting new regulations. At the time, the mayor also urged aldermen to pass a moratorium, but he didn't have moratorium legislation. King County leaders are proposing a new sales tax to help fund new shelter space and housing. County Executive Gurmais Alahai held a news conference at Mary's Place in Seattle to announce a new housing and shelter plan. The plan calls for additional $19.5 million in funding to support over 600 new housing units over the next year. County Council members Jorge Barron and Rod Dembowski plan to introduce a new sales tax to help fund the plan. The tax would be 1 cent over $100 spent and would generate $10 million per year. Social workers at San Francisco General Hospital planned a vigil and protest to mark 9 months since a colleague was fatally stabbed by a patient. Despite promises of security enhancements, workers feel not enough's been done to ensure their safety. The vigil, called Hands Together for Ward 86, was scheduled at noon. The workers' union is calling for additional changes to improve safety protocols and staffing. A judge has ruled there's enough evidence for the case against the accused patient to go to trial. I'm Kevin Brown on your home for Black News First, the Black Information Network.
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13: Marijuana cases make up most of Louisiana's drug arrests. Possession of weed now accounts for over 62% of the state's reported drug arrests.
10: Black News First.
1: BIN News this hour. I'm Doug Davis. New polling shows Democrats are tumbling over Republicans by 12 points among registered voters. An NBC News poll shows a closer contest with Democrats leading by 5 points. But most of those polled agree that President Trump's policies have hurt the economy. But the big question is, will Republican voters come aboard in November to support Democratic candidates or sit this one out? Dave Wasserman is a Cook Political Report senior editor and tells MS Now.
14: It's a combination of the two, and we are seeing a big enthusiasm advantage for Democrats. In our battleground districts poll, we found 70% of Democrats rated their midterm interest in voting as 10 out of 10 compared to 58% of Republicans. But there are also unique vulnerabilities for Republicans in some of these Senate races.
1: And a bigger question is, can Democrats turn their grievances with Trump into greater turnout at the ballot box in November? Meanwhile, a black U.S. citizen was injured by ICE agents during a recent federal immigration operation in the Chicago suburb of Evanston. DHS says the agents identified themselves, but the man failed to give his name or ID. The brutal takedown was captured on video by a Latino man who tells NBC 6 Chicago.
15: I did want to go over there and tell him to leave him alone, but at the same time, me being Hispanic, I was kind of scared even though I'm a U.S. citizen.
1: The agents identified the man after running his fingerprints and left him on the ground before darting off. Witnesses then called 911, and when police arrived, he reported injuries to his head, neck, and teeth. He was rushed to the hospital. Brandon Lee of the Illinois Coalition for Immigrant and Refugee Rights says the incident goes right along with how ICE agents treat anyone suspected of being an illegal immigrant.
16: It doesn't matter whether someone is a citizen or not, that they're willing to attack someone and they're willing to be violent.
1: DHS says a man turned down any help from the agents. Police in Evanston are investigating to find out what really happened. And finally, the national fight for Congress falls back into the hands of Missouri Republicans. An appeals court has get this brought back the state's Republican-backed redistrict congressional map, putting the election plans now into the hands of the U.S. Supreme Court. The appeals court said using the old 2022 map in November that favors Democrats would violate the Constitution and federal law. The state Supreme Court and the U.S. Supreme Court have been battling back and forth. The previous ruling placed the 2022 map back in the mix. Missouri has already started sending out ballots based on that map. So, yeah, this is pretty much a mess. Opponents have appealed again to the U.S. Supreme Court, so the appeals court ruling is on hold now until September 28th, where the justices will decide whether or not to intervene. 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
18: Here's what's trending this hour. Climate scientists warn that this year's El Nino effect could be unlike any we've seen before. And Central Florida officials are warning families to be prepared. Black former NFL star Antonio Brown is ready to settle his attempted second-degree murder case. And officials held the 2026 National Black Radio Hall of Fame induction in Charlotte, North Carolina. I'm Esther Dillard, and that's what's trending.
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19: HBCUs are making headlines after U.S. News and World Report released its 2027 rankings of the nation's historically Black colleges and universities. And once again, Spelman College is at the top. The Atlanta-based Women's College is ranked the number one HBCU in the country for the 20th consecutive year, extending a streak that dates back to the beginning of the publication's HBCU rankings. Howard University comes in at number two, followed by Tuskegee University at number three and Morehouse College at number four. And there's a change at the top among public HBCUs. North Carolina A&T has taken the number one spot, ending Florida A&M's seven-year run. U.S. News says its rankings consider factors including graduation and retention rates, social mobility, student debt, and peer assessments. The rankings include 76 HBCUs nationwide. With the latest in HBCU news, I'm Morgan Wood on the Black Information Network.
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19: Opinions, beliefs, and viewpoints expressed in this commentary are those of the author and do not necessarily represent those of BIN and its founding partners and employees. Now it's time to bring the funk with Roland S. Martin.
23: Boy, these MAGA folks are trying to jump ship as fast as they can. Here is Florida Congresswoman Maria Elvira Salazar with a new ad saying, yeah, I'm not with you, Donald Trump.
24: Mr. President, some of your immigration enforcement efforts have gone too far. In July, 50% of the 50,000 people that were detained had no criminal record. Be careful what your advisors are telling you about immigration policy. The same Hispanics who help you get to the White House in 2024 feel betrayed today. You can be for immigration what Lincoln was for slavery and Reagan was for communism. I'm not talking about giving them amnesty. I'm talking about giving them a dignified life in this promised land.
23: But this is the exact same woman appearing on a national television show a few months ago.
24: And we have to fund ICE and DHS, ICE and Border Patrol.
23: Why is this happening? Because Republicans are tanking badly with Latino voters all across the country. Yeah, because Latino voters have finally waking the hell up. Yeah, they should have listened to black people. Latino voters were backing Donald Trump in 2024 over Joe Biden. But it's not just Latino votes. Guess what Trump has done? Deported Cubans and Venezuelans. They were huge in his winning Florida in 2024. Now they realize, yeah, he lied to you. They weren't just deporting criminals. They just weren't deporting the worst of the worst. The same thing that some of these folks who are Haitian who voted for Trump, they now realize he was screwing your people too. I'm glad to see all these people are now woke. Now y'all realize what black folks were trying to tell y'all. I'm Roland Martin on the Black Information Network.
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0: Home for 24/7 News. 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Maryland Governor Wes Moore is announcing new guardrails for large data center projects across the state.
2: I am signing executive order to make sure that when data centers come to the state of Maryland, that Marylanders always come first. Before this executive order, we knew these facilities required enormous amounts of electricity and water and infrastructure. And without clear guidelines and guardrails, our people ended up paying more. Our communities felt left out of a process. Giant corporations made promises, and there was no accountability as to whether or not they would keep them or not. And since Donald Trump returned to office, his administration has moved fast to roll back critical safeguards, giving big tech more room to determine their own destiny. And truthfully, the people are fed up, and so am I.
0: Under the new executive order, data centers using 25 megawatts or more will face a statewide review process with a new task force examining issues including electricity costs, environmental protections, and community impact. A public dashboard will also track proposed projects. Governor Moore went on to detail new guidelines for how data centers will be permitted to operate in Maryland.
2: And so earlier this year, in my State of the State address, I said that any new data center seeking my support had to make sure they were hiring local union workers, engage local communities and local governments. They could not pollute our air and could not pollute our water. And they had to cover the costs of their own power and their own infrastructure upgrades. Taxpayers will not pay more because of their work.
0: The new framework is aimed at balancing Maryland's growing demand for data centers with the impact those projects can have on communities and the power grid. In other news, this year's midterm elections are off to a strong start with early voting underway in Virginia. The Virginia Public Access Project says nearly 66,000 ballots have been cast since early voting began last week. That's nearly three times the number cast during the same period in 2022. About 9,500 early votes have been recorded in the first congressional district, while more than 7,500 early votes were recorded in the 5th and 11th congressional districts. Early voting continues through October 31st. This comes as voting eligibility for people with felony convictions in Virginia changed this year. So check your status before casting a ballot. For more on these stories and international, national, state, and local news affecting the Black community, listen to the Black Information Network on the iHeartRadio app or log on to BINnews.com. 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I'm Morgan Wood on the Black Information Network, your home for Black news first.
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4: But I believe we'll make a deal right after the election. 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
5: Howard University's Board of Trustees says the school is seeking a leader who can guide the HBCU through major changes in higher education.
10: This is BIN.
6: The eldest daughter of Nation of Islam leader, Minister Louis Farrakhan, has died just shy of 3 months after her mother's death on June 27th of this year.
9: Black news first.
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8: If you are concerned about paying for college next year and looking for financial aid, the U.S. Department of Education says the FAFSA form for the 2027-28 school year is now open to students. It's the earliest the forms have ever been available. The forms, which usually open October 1st, had a few messy starts under the previous administration. That left students scrambling to get the forms filled out and waiting on financial aid to pay for tuition, books, and college expenses, and in some cases, even housing and food. There are also some new features this year to make renewals easier. Meanwhile, Operation Santa is back. It's a program by the U.S. Postal Service where they accept letters from families and children for Santa at its North Pole workshop. You can adopt a child or a family to help fulfill their holiday wishes. Registration to adopt letters starts on November 2nd, and the adoption window opens November 16th. For more info, go to USPSOperationSanta.com. 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
11: I'm Mike Island on your home for 24/7 News, the Black Information Network. A black mother whose children were severely burned in a fire last year is still looking for answers from her city's leaders. According to WKYC, an apartment explosion and fire in the summer of 2025 in Cleveland, Ohio, severely burned two of the woman's children. Kiana Bell took her anguish and frustration to a recent city council meeting to explain the physical and emotional toll on the family at hearing nothing from the city.
12: But no one says what happened, what's the cause of me losing everything I have for 30 years that I myself struggle to have for me and my kids.
11: Bell, who is African American, says it is lasting anguish for the family, and the lack of accountability adds to their frustration.
12: They ain't got no business with burns. 85% is daddy, 95%. Who's responsible for my kids happen to go through the stuff that they're going through? Who is responsible?
11: Bell explained to Cleveland City Council about the multiple surgeries her children have undergone and that the children remain traumatized. Bell tells the council that 44 families of the Rainbow Terrace apartment complex deserve answers. The June 23, 2025 explosion and fire killed one person, injured several others, and dozens were displaced, WKYC says. Most of the people affected are black. WKYC reports that the Cleveland Division of Fire says it is still an active investigation and involves outside entities and specialized laboratories. Department officials previously said that the explosion is not believed to have been intentional. A city council representative says without knowing what happened, the families and individuals do not have a path forward. We have more on these stories and national, international, state, and local news impacting the black community. Follow us on Facebook, Instagram, and TikTok at Black Information Network and on X and Blue Sky at Black Info Net. To stay up on all the latest news, make us first on your car radio and iHeartRadio app presets. I'm Mike Island on your home for Black News First, the Black Information Network. And now, here's your Healthy Minute. Strep throat, common cold, and COVID-19 cases currently are on the rise across the United States. Infections are growing or likely growing in 27 states, with the strongest upticks taking place in the southern and western regions of the U.S.
13: Seen a fair amount of COVID. I was at a wedding a week or so ago where several of the people, including one of the celebrants, came down with COVID. We see a fair number of cases right now.
11: That's Dr. Stephen Threlkeld, an infectious disease specialist. He tells Fox 13 that COVID-19 continues to circulate in the Mid-South. He says strep throat and other infections are causing a set of problems as well.
13: For example, if you get a viral respiratory infection like a rhinovirus, it can predispose you for invasive streptococcal infections like strep throat. And that's different because you need an antibiotic for that.
11: Dr. Threlkeld says that early October can be a good time for many people to get a flu vaccination, as he says the southern region is prone to an onset of flu activity. And that's your Healthy Minute. I'm Mike Isla on the Black Information Network.
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14: Esther Dillard with BIN News Now. Georgia Senator John Ossoff is accusing his Republican opponent of ties to white nationalists. The Democrat wants Congressman Mike Collins to release transcripts of phone calls between former Collins aide Kip Talley and figures including Richard Spencer and Nick Fuentes.
15: This is a senior aide to Congressman Mike Collins using official power in order to secure the release of a prominent Holocaust denier.
14: The Republican National Committee and several GOP leaders are launching a federal lawsuit against New Jersey election officials. The group is claiming election offices in several counties are allegedly concealing records related to maintenance of voter rolls. And White's Motel, once the only place Black travelers could stay in segregated Longview, Texas, has been saved from demolition. KLTV reports it's getting a state historic marker Friday. Get BIN News Now on demand 24/7 on the iHeartRadio app.
16: I'm Vanessa Tyler on the Black Information Network, your home for Black news first. Another Black person is under arrest in that horrendous case of a Black woman found hanging in Mississippi.
17: It's wrong. It's bad. We sent a letter to the U.S. Attorney's Office asking for help to make sure we catch and convict the person or persons involved with hanging a young lady in Jackson, Mississippi.
16: That shock, finding 29-year-old Tasia Fortune hanging behind an abandoned home last month, has another man in custody, 25-year-old Ernest Lloyd Jr. News reports are Lloyd and the victim allegedly got into a fight days before she was discovered swinging from a tree by a cable cord. This is the second arrest. 51-year-old Jarquise Ratliff was first arrested, and authorities say they are looking for a third person involved in the death of the mother of four children. Was it a white man's mistaken road rage that led to a sweet Black child's death? Monica Hicks was driving in Houston, Texas, with her five children in the car, when out of nowhere, she says, came bullets.
18: I didn't hear a loud gunshot, but I heard like a phew. And by that time, my back window shattered. All my kids in the backseat are screaming, and they continue to shoot at my car.
16: She continues to drive, she and her children scared, not knowing what's happening, and most importantly, why.
18: I didn't exchange any words with the individual. Didn't see them coming, didn't even know they were behind me, honestly. We were literally right here, almost home.
16: And when she got to the parking lot of her Houston apartment complex, she thought her kids were injured by broken glass, nothing more.
18: And I did not know my daughter was hit until I had to walk around and my baby was slumped in the seat, like bleeding out.
16: Five-year-old Zalea was hit. It was fatal, but the suspect driver did not get away. Harris County Sheriff officials say, thanks to license plate reader technology, they were able to quickly track down 47-year-old Jeremy Porter, who is now sitting in the Harris County jail, charged with capital murder, reportedly telling authorities he thought someone was shooting at him. Now a Black family, including young Black siblings, who saw their little sister shot dead, and a Black mother will have to survive without sweet Zalea. Los Angeles Mayor Karen Bass says she's not worried. Polls show the city's Black leader is facing tough competition from City Councilwoman Nithya Raman, despite a new LA Times poll showing more voters, 39% favor Raman and 28% going for Bass. The mayor dismissed the numbers.
26: First of all, I have seen many, many polls. I totally understand
19: that voters are frustrated.
16: The poll finds 33% of voters remain undecided, with just weeks before mail-in ballots go out for the November 3rd election. The LA Times also reports, in addition to Bass's low poll numbers, her unfavorability ratings are high at 63% compared with Rahman's unfavorable ratings at 39%. Mayor Bass says voters are putting the blame in the wrong place. I'm Vanessa Tyler on the Black Information Network, your home for Black News First.
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29: There have now been 7 superintendents for CMS in the last 15 years. Now to another story involving the Charlotte-Mecklenburg School Board we've been following. A new chair is serving the CMS School Board. Stephanie Sneed, a Black woman, voluntarily resigned as chair before the meeting as she faced a call for removal by 3 members. Sneed will continue to serve on the board. Previous vice chair D. Rankin, a Black man, will now take over the position. Sneed said she was a focus of unlawful targeting after being criticized for how she handled a contract with a law firm working for CMS. Waymo has started testing self-driving cars in Charlotte with plans to offer rides in the city's uptown core. The company started with human drivers and has since transitioned to self-driving tests with trained specialists. Waymo has not provided a launch date or route details for driverless cars in Charlotte. The company is working on establishing service centers and investing in local jobs to support its operation in the city. Waymo operates in 14 U.S. cities and regions with plans for expansion into locations like Boston and Sacramento. A former Charlotte City Council member is going to prison. A judge sentenced Tijuana Brown to 10 months for wire fraud conspiracy. The Black woman had been accused of creating fake applications to receive funds through the Paycheck Protection Program during the COVID pandemic. The judge said she used $15,000 to throw a birthday party. She has since paid the money back, and her attorney said she's already been punished and asked the judge for probation. Brown was facing up to 20 years in prison and a $250,000 fine. Supporters for the Brown family say they are already to move forward.
30: Her 2 daughters, for them to keep moving forward in the way that they were raised. The judge made many points about their successes, the fact that they had never been in trouble, the fact that they have lived impeccable lives. That is due to the raising that they received from their mother, Tijuana Brown. So I have no doubt that they'll be able to put this behind them and move forward.
29: Her 2 daughters both received probation for also taking part in the scheme. Listen to the Black Information Network on the iHeartRadio app or log on to BINnews.com. 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I'm Misty Jordan on your home for Black News First, the Black Information Network.
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14: 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It's more than just menus. It's a movement.
7: And so we really want to create something that was more all-inclusive to the creative things we were seeing happening in the food scene.
14: That's one of the three founders, Fallon Farrell.
7: As we've grown through the years, we've literally watched businesses start off as like a pop-up food tent and now having like two or three locations.
14: From soul food kitchens to hidden gem caterers, Black Restaurant Week shines a light where it's long been missing. It's helped generate tens of millions of dollars for Black-owned businesses, keeping legacies alive and creating new ones. And it's part of Black history still being written every time a diner takes that first bite. I'm Esther Dillard for the Black Information Network.
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0: 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I'm Charlamagne Tha God, host of the world's most dangerous morning show, The Breakfast Club, and my history lives here.
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3: The Hill, our campaign website, reflects Byron's focus on the issues that matter most to Floridians. The website changes come as the GOP is anticipating a tough election day. The Austin man who was shot by ICE agents in Texas won't be deported just yet. The attorney for Wilber Garces Perez has been trying to prevent him from being sent back to Venezuela.
4: We have filed a federal lawsuit, and the judge has ordered that he be present at the first hearing.
3: Kate Lincoln Goldfinch says her client remains in an ICE processing center with a bullet still in his back. He was shot over the weekend by an ICE officer while working as a DoorDash driver. Homeland Security said in a statement the 28-year-old missed a court hearing and was ordered deported by a judge. South Sudan's President Salva Kiir dissolving the transitional government yesterday, right after signing amendments to election laws erasing requirements for a permanent constitution and national census. Heavy security was in place as the president prepared to dismantle the government for the first ever election. Analysts warned that last-minute legal changes give him total control. South Sudan achieved independence in 2011, but then plunged into a five-year civil war and remains among the poorest and most corrupt countries in the world. Election Day is scheduled for December 22nd, but the government hasn't implemented preconditions outlined in a 2018 peace agreement. Meanwhile, there are no registered voters, rival armies have not been unified, and the Constitution is non-existent. Stay informed, stay connected, and subscribe. 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
5: Here's what's trending this hour. Georgia Democratic Senator John Ossoff is accusing his Republican opponent of ties to white nationalists. The Republican National Committee and several GOP leaders are launching a federal lawsuit against New Jersey election officials. And once the only place Black travelers could rest their heads in segregated Longview, Texas, White's Motel has been saved from the wrecking ball. I'm Esther Dillard, and that's what's trending.
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6: Basketball Hall of Famer Doc Rivers is returning to TV. Rivers has been hired as a game analyst on NBC's NBA coverage. The 64-year-old has more than four decades of experience as an NBA player and coach, including a championship-winning season in 2008 with the Celtics. Week two of the NFL season is done. The Rams beat the Giants on Monday Night Football. Sunday, several teams pulled off huge upsets on the road. The Saints, Raiders, Bengals, and Browns all came away with stunning victories. NFL teams are now turning their attention to week three. The Falcons and Packers will battle from Lambeau on Thursday Night Football. NFL groundkeepers will work overtime this week to get the playing field in order for the league's first ever game in Rio de Janeiro. Multiple sources report that the league is aware of poor conditions at the stadium, with a goalkeeper with the Brazilian soccer club Flamengo calling the grass deplorable. The Cowboys and Ravens will clash in Rio on Sunday. And the WNBA will wrap up the final week of the regular season this week. With the latest in sports, I'm Misty Jordan on the Black Information Network, your home for Black news first.
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5: Black Information Network. New Orleans is weighing a tough trade-off. Raise property taxes or cut deep into city services. Fox 8 News reports city leaders proposed nearly $77 million in reductions Tuesday. Police, fire, the health department, juvenile court, and even Mardi Gras cleanup could all take a hit. Mayor Helena Moreno laid out the stakes.
7: This is a tough budget. There are significant reductions in it. There are choices none of us would make if resources were unlimited.
5: The city is still climbing out of a $220 million deficit. A proposed millage roll forward would raise property taxes across New Orleans. It would add more than $42 million to the city's 2027 budget. Louisiana's legislative auditor told Fox 8 News he supports it.
8: I think it's a necessary evil. I think it's going to make it less painful, and I think they'll be able to stomach the budget cuts with the roll forward a little better.
5: The mayor and the city's chief administrative officer would give up $50,000 in combined salary. New Orleans holds a public hearing on the tax increase October 29th. Meanwhile, Orleans Parish District Attorney Jason Williams is pushing back. A lawyer for Attorney General Liz Merle says she has evidence the black DA testified before the grand jury that indicted Merle on intimidation and malfeasance charges. The indictment was later dismissed.
9: We have tried in every single way to provide any information or any documentation that they need, but the truth of the matter is very simple. As soon as it was clear that this information that the grand jury was interested in, the AG, I stepped away from it. I filed a motion to recuse.
5: Williams would not say whether he testified. Merle's lawyers are suing him for public records. And the controversial use of flock cameras in Atlanta, Georgia, has reached Washington, D.C. Republican Senator Josh Hawley led a Judiciary Committee hearing on Capitol Hill on Wednesday. He raised concerns about Americans losing privacy as flock cameras use expands. He said it shouldn't be that Americans wake up each day and just have to accept the fact that they're going to be on camera morning, noon, and night. The committee heard from several witnesses, including a Florida woman who was wrongfully accused of leaving a scene of a deadly accident because of flock camera data. Georgia Senator John Ossoff is accusing his Republican opponent of ties to white nationalists. The Democrat wants Congressman Mike Collins to release transcripts of phone calls between former Collins aide Kip Talley and figures including Richard Spencer and Nick Fuentes. Ossoff says Georgians deserve to know. A Collins campaign spokesperson says Talley does not work for the congressman and has no affiliation with him. And teachers in several states are pushing back against laws requiring the Ten Commandments in public school classrooms. Louisiana, Texas, Arkansas, and Alabama have enacted mandates while several proposals are advancing elsewhere. Some teachers have sued or refused to display the posters, and at least two Texas educators have resigned in protest. I'm Esther Dillard on your home for Black News First, the Black Information Network.
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18: The former Real Housewives of Atlanta star spoke exclusively with Page Six, saying the end of his 11-year marriage left him feeling dark and alone. Tucker is now documenting that experience in his new project, Till Divorce Do Us Part, which follows his life after divorce. The film has already made headlines after Tucker discussed intimate details of his marriage, prompting a public response from Burris, who accused him of sensationalizing their private life for publicity. She says his behavior only confirmed her decision to end the marriage. The couple finalized their divorce earlier this year. Elsewhere in entertainment news, Mary J. Blige is announcing the final shows of her Las Vegas residency. The singer will wrap up her first Las Vegas residency, My Life, My Story, in February of 2027 after a 20-date run at Dolby Live at Park MGM. The queen of hip-hop soul still has 10 shows scheduled. With the latest in entertainment, I'm Morgan Wood on the Black Information Network, your home for Black news first.
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23: Home for 24/7 news, the Black Information Network. Here's what's happening right now. Chicago police charged a third person in connection with the death of a man who was pushed from a moving red line train in Chicago. Family members say Kyle Bickham, who was a Black man, was headed home from work on Labor Day around 2:40 in the afternoon when it happened. Police arrested 18-year-old Christian McBounds. He's charged with 5 felony counts, including first-degree murder. A teenage girl and a 19-year-old also face charges. Now, detectives believe it all started as some type of altercation. ABC 7 says investigators believe the suspects pulled the emergency lever, opening the doors as the train moved. Then someone pushed Bickham. He fell onto the tracks below and was hit by an oncoming train. The late mother of Grammy-winning artist Kanye West now has a street named after her.
24: This one is named for someone whose influence is still active. And the students she taught, the scholarship she left behind, and in a body of work that is still being uncovered and shared.
23: A portion of 78th and South Shore is now known as Dr. Donda West Way. Dr. West was a professor at Chicago State University. She also founded the Gwendolyn Brooks Center for Black Literature and Creative Writing. She was the first Black woman to serve as the City of Chicago's top lawyer. Corporation Counsel Mary Richardson Lowry announced she's retiring.
25: She was one of the few anchors of common sense, I believe, in this administration that really was really, really doing the business of the people.
23: Renee Hatcher, who's the daughter of late Gary, Indiana Mayor Richard Hatcher, is reportedly her replacement. Mark your calendars. Organizers of the 2026 National Fried Chicken Festival say they're back in New Orleans for the first week of October. This is a festival that has grown over the years and is constantly expanding. 36 restaurants are already signed up to participate. The event, which was created by a Black-owned advertising group, happens every year during the second half of tourist season in New Orleans. I'm Tammy Eswick on your home for 24/7 News, the Black Information Network. Now here's your Washington Roundup.
26: President Trump says U.S. officials met with an Iranian delegation at the United Nations in New York City. Trump told reporters he feels very good right now about the situation. The president called the meeting productive and said another one should be happening soon. While addressing the General Assembly, Trump said he believes Iran won't make a deal with the U.S. until after the midterm elections. The president is also pushing for an end to the Ukraine-Russia war. He met with Ukrainian President Volodymyr Zelensky at the United Nations General Assembly.
0: I think they both want to see the war ended, to be honest with you. It's time. A lot of people being killed, and they don't want that, but I think they both want to see the war ended.
26: The president has blamed the ongoing war for the rise in diesel costs. Trump said he thinks a solution to the war will be found. The average price for diesel has risen past $6.50 for the first time ever. And that's your Washington Roundup. I'm Mike Moore on your home for 24/7 News, the Black Information Network.
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0: 6 years ago near a Walmart and a gas station in Hollywood, Florida. Hours later, her then 2-year-old son was found wandering alone at an apartment complex. The mother's body has never been found. A black man convicted of killing 3 people in a small Texas town back in 2005 has been executed. Kershawn Ramey and another man thought they were robbing from a drug stash house, which is about 100 miles southwest of Houston. Officials say they could not find drugs, so they shot all 3 people living there in the head. Ramey's accomplice, another black man, was executed back in September. Black former NFL star Antonio Brown is ready to settle his attempted second-degree murder case, saying Miami-Dade County prosecutors made him an offer he couldn't refuse. Brown's attorney reiterates his client continues to maintain his innocence. They argue the wide receiver was standing his ground in self-defense when he shot at someone during a Miami boxing match last year. The plea deal he'll accept will have him only serving probation instead of at least 20 years in prison. And this was the black Republican candidate for the governor of Florida, Byron Donalds, a while back after he was endorsed by Donald Trump.
1: We'll push down costs in the state of Florida. And that's not just because, I'm not just saying these things because I've been endorsed by the president. That's actually not it. I spent 17 years of my career in the financial industry. I know how these markets and these systems work. Plus, when I was in the state house, I chaired the insurance and banking subcommittee. Our campaign has been focused on the details of these issues and how, as the state's next governor, we can make life more affordable for the people of Florida.
0: But now that Donald Trump's approval ratings have dropped to record lows, Donalds, like a lot of Republicans, are backing off of clinging to Trump. Donalds has removed all references to President Trump from his campaign website. The Miami Herald says Byron Donalds' website was previously dominated by Trump endorsements, but all those mentions were removed in an update this week, including a photo of Donalds posing with Trump. The website also used to say Donald's top priority once elected governor would be to enact the Trump agenda. That has been replaced with references to affordability. For more stories of interest to the black community, log on to BINnews.com. 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
5: Down in your home for 24/7 news, the Black Information Network, and here's what's happening right now. This year's El Nino could result in as many as 451,000 weather-related deaths, according to researchers at the University of Chicago. Correspondent Chris Caraggio has details.
6: Climate scientists warn that this year's weather phenomenon could be unlike one we've seen before. That number is from a new report from the University of Chicago's Climate Impact Lab. Most of those deaths are projected to be in the southern hemisphere, where El Nino's peak strength lines up with the summer season.
5: A new report says the World Cup was a tremendous benefit to the Puget Sound economy. Visit Seattle released a report that shows the overall economic impact from the games was $889 million. That brought in around $109 million in state and local tax revenue. Around 20,000 jobs benefited from the games. The total amount was higher than expected because of the international fans attending matches and people staying in the city to attend watch parties. A mountain lion that wandered into San Francisco's outer Sunset neighborhood was safely captured after an

0: Hours-long response from wildlife officials. The animal was spotted near 44th Avenue last Wednesday, prompting road closures and a large emergency response.
1: Yeah, it ran right in front of our house, and then they tranquilized it, and we saw it run out on the street, too.
0: Officers with multiple agencies worked together to tranquilize the cougar. Experts determined the mountain lion was a juvenile male weighing about 78 pounds. After being evaluated, the animal was transported out of the city and released back into the wild. Chicago Mayor Brandon Johnson is proposing a moratorium that blocks the development of data centers in the city for 1 year. He calls the proposed ordinance a temporary halt that gives the city time to create long-term policies regulating concerns about pollution, water use, and electricity costs. Mayor Johnson signed an executive order early last month ordering city departments to intensify scrutiny of new data centers. He also formed a city task force assigned with crafting new regulations. At the time, the mayor also urged aldermen to pass a moratorium, but he didn't have moratorium legislation. King County leaders are proposing a new sales tax to help fund new shelter space and housing. County Executive Gurmais Alahai held a news conference at Mary's Place in Seattle to announce a new housing and shelter plan. The plan calls for additional $19.5 million in funding to support over 600 new housing units over the next year. County Council members Jorge Barone and Rod Dembowski plan to introduce a new sales tax to help fund the plan. The tax would be 1 cent over $100 spent and would generate $10 million per year. Social workers at San Francisco General Hospital planned a vigil and protest to mark 9 months since a colleague was fatally stabbed by a patient. Despite promises of security enhancements, workers feel not enough's been done to ensure their safety. The vigil, called Hands Together for Ward 86, was scheduled at noon. The workers' union is calling for additional changes to improve safety protocols and staffing. A judge has ruled there's enough evidence for the case against the accused patient to go to trial. I'm Kevin Brown on your home for Black News First, the Black Information Network.
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15: Richmond, Virginia Mayor Danny Avula said the city is reevaluating its contract with Flock,
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17: My parents always reminded us that this day could come again. 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
0: BIN News this hour. I'm Doug Davis. New polling shows Democrats are tumbling over Republicans by 12 points among registered voters. An NBC News poll shows a closer contest with Democrats leading by 5 points. But most of those polled agree that President Trump's policies have hurt the economy. But the big question is, will Republican voters come aboard in November to support Democratic candidates or sit this one out? Dave Wasserman is a Cook Political Report senior editor and tells MS Now.
19: It's a combination of the two, and we are seeing a big enthusiasm advantage for Democrats. In our battleground districts poll, we found 70% of Democrats rated their midterm interest in voting as 10 out of 10 compared to 58% of Republicans. But there are also unique vulnerabilities for Republicans in some of these Senate races.
0: And a bigger question is, can Democrats turn their grievances with Trump into greater turnout at the ballot box in November? Meanwhile, a Black U.S. citizen was injured by ICE agents during a recent federal immigration operation in the Chicago suburb of Evanston. DHS says the agents identified themselves, but the man failed to give his name or ID. The brutal takedown was captured on video by a Latino man who tells NBC 6 Chicago.
20: I did want to go over there and tell him to leave him alone, but at the same time, me being Hispanic, I was kind of scared even though I'm a U.S. citizen.
0: The agents identified the man after running his fingerprints and left him on the ground before darting off. Witnesses then called 911, and when police arrived, he reported injuries to his head, neck, and teeth. He was rushed to the hospital. Brandon Lee of the Illinois Coalition for Immigrant and Refugee Rights says the incident goes right along with how ICE agents treat anyone suspected of being an illegal immigrant.
21: It doesn't matter whether someone is a citizen or not, that they're willing to attack someone and they're willing to be violent.
0: DHS says a man turned down any help from the agents. Police in Evanston are investigating to find out what really happened. And finally, the national fight for Congress falls back into the hands of Missouri Republicans. An appeals court has get this brought back the state's Republican-backed redistrict congressional map, putting the election plans now into the hands of the U.S. Supreme Court. The appeals court said using the old 2022 map in November that favors Democrats would violate the Constitution and federal law. The state Supreme Court and the U.S. Supreme Court have been battling back and forth. The previous ruling placed the 2022 map back in the mix. Missouri has already started sending out ballots based on that map. So, yeah, this is pretty much a mess. Opponents have appealed again to the U.S. Supreme Court, so the appeals court ruling is on hold now until September 28th, where the justices will decide whether or not to intervene. 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I'm Doug Davis. 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
22: Here's what's trending this hour. Climate scientists warn that this year's El Nino effects could be unlike any we've seen before. And Central Florida officials are warning families to be prepared. Black former NFL star Antonio Brown is ready to settle his attempted second-degree murder case. And officials held the 2026 National Black Radio Hall of Fame induction in Charlotte, North Carolina. I'm Esther Dillard, and that's what's trending.
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23: HBCUs are making headlines after U.S. News and World Report released its 2027 rankings of the nation's historically Black colleges and universities. And once again, Spelman College is at the top. The Atlanta-based Women's College is ranked the number one HBCU in the country for the 20th consecutive year, extending a streak that dates back to the beginning of the publication's HBCU rankings. Howard University comes in at number two, followed by Tuskegee University at number three and Morehouse College at number four. And there's a change at the top among public HBCUs. North Carolina A&T has taken the number one spot, ending Florida A&M's seven-year run. U.S. News says its rankings consider factors including graduation and retention rates, social mobility, student debt, and peer assessments. The rankings include 76 HBCUs nationwide. With the latest in HBCU news, I'm Morgan Wood on the Black Information Network.
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23: Opinions, beliefs, and viewpoints expressed in this commentary are those of the author and do not necessarily represent those of BIN and its founding partners and employees.
4: I'm James T. Harris, and I have something to say. Socialism has become one of those words wrapped in comforting language. We are told it means fairness, dignity, affordable health care, free child care, or simply caring for your neighbor. But that's not actually what socialism is. Here's the problem. Most Americans say they like the idea of socialism, yet very few can accurately define it. When New York Mayor Zoran Mamdani speaks to the general public, he says democratic socialism is about dignity, democracy, and opportunity for everyone. But when he speaks to fellow socialists, he says something much more revealing. He says the goal is to seize the means of production. That's not a slogan. That's the definition. Seizing the means of production means taking ownership of the economy away from private citizens and placing it under government control. Factories, farms, major industries, infrastructure. That's socialism. Universal health care and government programs can exist under capitalism. They are not what defines socialism. Political philosophers call this the Mott and Bailey. The Mott is the easy position. Dignity, fairness, democracy. The Bailey is the controversial one. Government ownership of the economy. History matters. When governments have seized the economy on a large scale, the results have too often been disastrous. From Mao's China to Castro's Cuba to Chavez's Venezuela. Different countries, same pattern. Concentrated power, economic decline, and human suffering. If you want to support socialism, that's your right. But don't support a marketing campaign. Understand what its advocates actually mean, not just what they say in campaign speeches, but what they say among themselves. Because words matter, definitions matter. And before America embraces an economic system, Americans ought to know exactly what that system is. I'm James T. Harris for the Black Information Network.
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23: On your home for 24/7 news, the Black Information Network. Maryland Governor Wes Moore is announcing new guardrails for large data center projects across the state.
26: I am signing executive order to make sure that when data centers come to the state of Maryland, that Marylanders always come first. Before this executive order, we knew these facilities required enormous amounts of electricity and water and infrastructure. And without clear guidelines and guardrails, our people ended up paying more. Our communities felt left out of a process. Giant corporations made promises, and there was no accountability as to whether or not they would keep them or not. And since Donald Trump returned to office, his administration has moved fast to roll back critical safeguards, giving big tech more room to determine their own destiny. And truthfully, the people are fed up, and so am I.
23: Under the new executive order, data centers using 25 megawatts or more will face a statewide review process with a new task force examining issues including electricity costs, environmental protections, and community impact. A public dashboard will also track proposed projects. Governor Moore went on to detail new guidelines for how data centers will be permitted to operate in Maryland.
26: And so earlier this year, in my State of the State address, I said that any new data center seeking my support had to make sure they were hiring local union workers, engage local communities and local governments. They could not pollute our air and could not pollute our water. And they had to cover the costs of their own power and their own infrastructure upgrades. Taxpayers will not pay more because of their work.
23: The new framework is aimed at balancing Maryland's growing demand for data centers with the impact those projects can have on communities and the power grid. Elsewhere, D.C. officials want residents to kick a habit responsible for about one in every six deaths in the city. The city is observing D.C. calls it Quits Week through Sunday. Smoking also disproportionately impacts Black Washingtonians, with Black men smoking at nearly twice the citywide rate, according to D.C. Health. The D.C. Council resolution notes tobacco remains the leading preventable cause of disease, disability, and death in the U.S. and kills about 800 people in the district each year. And comedian and Washington, D.C. native Dave Chappelle is coming home for a special performance benefiting his alma mater, Duke Ellington School of the Arts. Chappelle will take the stage at Dar Constitution Hall on Friday, September 25th, as the school celebrates 50 years of artistic excellence. The benefit will raise money for the Donnell Lease Endowment for the Theater Department, the very program where Chappelle trained as a student. The school's impressive alumni roster includes artists like Ari Lennox, Samira Wiley, Corey Hawkins, and Lamon Rucker. I'm Morgan Wood on the Black Information Network, your home for Black news first.
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6: We are facing attacks around voting rights. We are facing attacks around the economy, around health disparities.
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8: Georgia's Gwinnett County residents pressed police about privacy, oversight, and access to license plate reader data.
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28: If you are concerned about paying for college next year and looking for financial aid, the U.S. Department of Education says the FAFSA form for the 2027-28 school year is now open to students. It's the earliest the forms have ever been available. The forms, which usually open October 1st, had a few messy starts under the previous administration. That left students scrambling to get the forms filled out and waiting on financial aid to pay for tuition, books, and college expenses, and in some cases even housing and food. There are also some new features this year to make renewals easier. Meanwhile, Operation Santa is back. It's a program by the U.S. Postal Service where they accept letters from families and children for Santa at his North Pole workshop. You can adopt a child or a family to help fulfill their holiday wishes. Registration to adopt letters starts on November 2nd, and the adoption window opens November 16th. For more info, go to USPSOperationSanta.com. 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
29: I'm Mike Island on your home for 24/7 News, the Black Information Network. A Black mother whose children were severely burned in a fire last year is still looking for answers from her city's leaders. According to WKYC, an apartment explosion and fire in the summer of 2025 in Cleveland, Ohio, severely burned two of the woman's children. Kiana Bell took her anguish and frustration to a recent city council meeting to explain the physical and emotional toll on the family at hearing nothing from the city.
5: But no one says what happened, what's the cause of me losing everything I have for 30 years that myself struggle to have for me and my kids.
29: Bell, who is African American, says it is lasting anguish for the family, and the lack of accountability adds to their frustration.
5: They ain't got no business with Burns. 85%, his daddy 95%. Who's responsible for my kids happen to go through the stuff that they're going through? Who is responsible?
29: Bell explained to Cleveland City Council about the multiple surgeries her children have undergone and that the children remain traumatized. Bell tells the council that 44 families of the Rainbow Terrace apartment complex deserve answers. The June 23, 2025 explosion and fire killed one person, injured several others, and dozens were displaced, WKYC says. Most of the people affected are Black. WKYC reports that the Cleveland Division of Fire says it is still an active investigation and involves outside entities and specialized laboratories. Department officials previously said that the explosion is not believed to have been intentional. A city council representative says without knowing what happened, the families and individuals do not have a path forward. We have more on these stories and national, international, state, and local news impacting the Black community. Follow us on Facebook, Instagram, and TikTok at Black Information Network and on X and Blue Sky at Black Info Net. To stay up on all the latest news, make us first on your car radio and iHeartRadio app presets. I'm Mike Island on your home for Black News First, the Black Information Network. And now, here's your Healthy Minute. Strep throat, common cold, and COVID-19 cases currently are on the rise across the United States. Infections are growing or likely growing in 27 states, with the strongest upticks taking place in the southern and western regions of the U.S.
7: Seen a fair amount of COVID. I was at a wedding a week or so ago where several of the people, including one of the celebrants, came down with COVID. We see a fair number of cases right now.
29: That's Dr. Stephen Threlkeld, an infectious disease specialist. He tells Fox 13 that COVID-19 continues to circulate in the Mid-South. He says strep throat and other infections are causing a set of problems as well.
7: For example, if you get a viral respiratory infection like a rhinovirus, it can predispose you for invasive streptococcal infections like strep throat. And that's different because you need an antibiotic for that.
29: Dr. Threlkeld says that early October can be a good time for many people to get a flu vaccination, as he says the southern region is prone to an onset of flu activity. And that's your Healthy Minute. I'm Mike Island on the Black Information Network.
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13: I'm
0: Esther Dillard with BIN News Now. Georgia Senator John Ossoff is accusing his Republican opponent of ties to white nationalists. The Democrat wants Congressman Mike Collins to release transcripts of phone calls between former Collins aide Kip Talley and figures including Richard Spencer and Nick Fuentes.
13: This is a senior aide to Congressman Mike Collins using official power in order to secure the release of a prominent Holocaust denier.
0: The Republican National Committee and several GOP leaders are launching a federal lawsuit against New Jersey election officials. The group is claiming election offices in several counties are allegedly concealing records related to maintenance of voter rolls. And White's Motel, once the only place black travelers could stay in segregated Longview, Texas, has been saved from demolition. KLTV reports it's getting a state historic marker Friday. Get BIN News Now on demand 24/7 on the iHeartRadio app.
14: I'm Vanessa Tyler on the Black Information Network, your home for black news first. Another black person is under arrest in that horrendous case of a black woman found hanging in Mississippi.
15: It's wrong. It's bad. We sent a letter to the U.S. Attorney's Office asking for help to make sure we catch and convict the person or persons involved with hanging a young lady in Jackson, Mississippi.
14: That shock, finding 29-year-old Tasia Fortune hanging behind an abandoned home last month, has another man in custody, 25-year-old Ernest Lloyd Jr. News reports are Lloyd and the victim allegedly got into a fight days before she was discovered swinging from a tree by a cable cord. This is the second arrest. 51-year-old Jarquise Ratliff was first arrested, and authorities say they are looking for a third person involved in the death of the mother of four children. Was it a white man's mistaken road rage that led to a sweet black child's death? Monica Hicks was driving in Houston, Texas, with her five children in the car, when out of nowhere, she says, came bullets.
16: I didn't hear a loud gunshot, but I heard like a and by that time, my back window shattered, all my kids in the backseat are screaming, and they continue to shoot at my car.
14: She continues to drive, she and her children scared, not knowing what's happening, and most importantly, why.
16: I didn't exchange any words with the individual, didn't see them coming, didn't even know they were behind me, honestly. We were literally right here. Almost home.
14: And when she got to the parking lot of her Houston apartment complex, she thought her kids were injured by broken glass, nothing more.
16: And I did not know my daughter was hit until I had to walk around and my baby was slumped in the seat, like bleeding out.
14: 5-year-old Zalea was hit. It was fatal. But the suspect driver did not get away. Harris County Sheriff officials say, thanks to license plate reader technology, they were able to quickly track down 47-year-old Jeremy Porter, who is now sitting in the Harris County Jail, charged with capital murder, reportedly telling authorities he thought someone was shooting at him. Now a black family, including young black siblings, who saw their little sister shot dead, and a black mother will have to survive without sweet Zalea. Los Angeles Mayor Karen Bass says she's not worried. Polls show the city's black leader is facing tough competition from City Councilwoman Nithia Raman, despite a new LA Times poll showing more voters, 39% favor Raman and 28% going for Bass. The mayor dismissed the numbers.
17: First of all, I have seen many, many polls. I totally understand that voters are frustrated.
14: The poll finds 33% of voters remain undecided, with just weeks before mail-in ballots go out for the November 3rd election. The LA Times also reports, in addition to Bass's low poll numbers, her unfavorability ratings are high at 63% compared with Raman's unfavorable ratings at 39%. Mayor Bass says voters are putting the blame in the wrong place. I'm Vanessa Tyler on the Black Information Network, your home for Black News First.
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4: I'm Misty Jordan on your home for 24/7 News, the Black Information Network. Here's what's happening in your region right now. Once again, Charlotte-Mecklenburg Schools is looking for a new superintendent. Wednesday night, the school board voted to fire Dr. Crystal Hill.
6: All those in favor of termination of Dr. Hill for convenience, please raise your hand and keep it up until counted. 1, 2, 3, 4, 5. All those opposed, please keep your hand and raise until it's call counted. 1, 2, 3, 4. It's approved. All right.
4: Hill, a Black woman, was investigated for nearly 3 months over oversight and leadership. A district report shows there was no improper conduct by Dr. Hill. She'll now be paid for a full year's salary as a part of her severance. There have now been 7 superintendents for CMS in the last 15 years. Now to another story involving the Charlotte-Mecklenburg School Board we've been following. A new chair is serving the CMS School Board. Stephanie Sneed, a Black woman, voluntarily resigned as chair before the meeting as she faced a call for removal by 3 members. Sneed will continue to serve on the board. Previous vice chair D. Rankin, a Black man, will now take over the position. Sneed said she was a focus of unlawful targeting after being criticized for how she handled a contract with a law firm working for CMS. Waymo has started testing self-driving cars in Charlotte with plans to offer rides in the city's uptown core. The company started with human drivers and has since transitioned to self-driving tests with trained specialists. Waymo has not provided a launch date or route details for driverless cars in Charlotte. The company is working on establishing service centers and investing in local jobs to support its operation in the city. Waymo operates in 14 U.S. cities and regions with plans for expansion into locations like Boston and Sacramento. A former Charlotte City Council member is going to prison. A judge sentenced Tijuana Brown to 10 months for wire fraud conspiracy. The Black woman had been accused of creating fake applications to receive funds through the Paycheck Protection Program during the COVID pandemic. The judge said she used $15,000 to throw a birthday party. She has since paid the money back, and her attorney said she's already been punished and asked the judge for probation. Brown was facing up to 20 years in prison and a $250,000 fine. Supporters for the Brown family say they are all ready to move forward.
8: Her 2 daughters, for them to keep moving forward in the way that they were raised. The judge made many points about their successes, the fact that they had never been in trouble, the fact that they have lived impeccable lives. That is due to the raising that they received from their mother, Tijuana Brown. So I have no doubt that they'll be able to put this behind them and move forward.
4: Her 2 daughters both received probation for also taking part in the scheme. Listen to the Black Information Network on the iHeartRadio app or log on to BINnews.com. 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I'm Misty Jordan on your home for Black News First, the Black Information Network.
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9: This is Layla Ali, undefeated world champion, Hall of Fame boxer, wellness advocate, and CEO of Layla Ali Lifestyle. My father, Muhammad Ali, was more than a champion in the ring. He was a global voice for courage, conviction, faith, and justice. The Muhammad Ali Center celebrates his life, his principles, and his willingness to stand for something bigger than himself, reminding us of the power of purpose. To learn more about the

0: 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I'm Layla Ali, and my history lives here.
1: I'm Bill Black with another Bet You Didn't Know music fact. 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
2: Vibrant's focus on the issues that matter most to Floridians. The website changes come as the GOP is anticipating a tough election day. The Austin man who was shot by ICE agents in Texas won't be deported just yet. The attorney for Wilber Garces Perez has been trying to prevent him from being sent back to Venezuela.
3: We have filed a federal lawsuit and the judge has ordered that he be present at the first hearing.
2: Kate Lincoln Goldfinch says her client remains in an ICE processing center with a bullet still in his back. He was shot over the weekend by an ICE officer while working as a DoorDash driver. Homeland Security said in a statement the 28-year-old missed a court hearing and was ordered deported by a judge. South Sudan's President Salva Kiir dissolving the transitional government yesterday right after signing amendments to election laws erasing requirements for a permanent constitution and national census. Heavy security was in place as the president prepared to dismantle the government for the first ever election. Analysts warned that last-minute legal changes give him total control. South Sudan achieved independence in 2011, but then plunged into a five-year civil war and remains among the poorest and most corrupt countries in the world. Election Day is scheduled for December 22nd, but the government hasn't implemented preconditions outlined in a 2018 peace agreement. Meanwhile, there are no registered voters, rival armies have not been unified, and the Constitution is non-existent. Stay informed, stay connected, and subscribe. Follow BIN News this hour wherever you get your podcasts. I'm Terry McCready for the Black Information Network.
4: Here's what's trending this hour. Georgia Democratic Senator John Ossoff is accusing his Republican opponent of ties to white nationalists. The Republican National Committee and several GOP leaders are launching a federal lawsuit against New Jersey election officials. And once the only place black travelers could rest their heads in segregated Longview, Texas, White's Motel has been saved from the wrecking ball. I'm Esther Dillard, and that's what's trending.
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5: Basketball Hall of Famer Doc Rivers is returning to TV. Rivers has been hired as a game analyst on NBC's NBA coverage. The 64-year-old has more than four decades of experience as an NBA player and coach, including a championship-winning season in 2008 with the Celtics. Week two of the NFL season is done. The Rams beat the Giants on Monday Night Football. Sunday, several teams pulled off huge upsets on the road. The Saints, Raiders, Bengals, and Browns all came away with stunning victories. NFL teams are now turning their attention to week three. The Falcons and Packers will battle from Lambeau on Thursday Night Football. NFL groundkeepers will work overtime this week to get the playing field in order for the league's first ever game in Rio de Janeiro. Multiple sources report that the league is aware of poor conditions at the stadium, with a goalkeeper with the Brazilian soccer club Flamengo calling the grass deplorable. The Cowboys and Ravens will clash in Rio on Sunday. And the WNBA will wrap up the final week of the regular season this week. With the latest in sports, I'm Misty Jordan on the Black Information Network, your home for Black News First.
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4: I'm Esther Dillard on your home for 24/7 news, the Black Information Network. New Orleans is weighing a tough trade-off. Raise property taxes or cut deep into city services. Fox 8 News reports city leaders proposed nearly $77 million in reductions Tuesday. Police, fire, the health department, juvenile court, and even Mardi Gras cleanup could all take a hit. Mayor Helena Moreno laid out the stakes.
6: This is a tough budget. There are significant reductions in it. There are choices none of us would make if resources were unlimited.
4: The city is still climbing out of a $220 million deficit. A proposed millage roll forward would raise property taxes across New Orleans. It would add more than $42 million to the city's 2027 budget. Louisiana's legislative auditor told Fox 8 News he supports it.
7: I think it's a necessary evil. I think it's going to make it less painful, and I think they'll be able to stomach the budget cuts with the roll forward a little better.
4: The mayor and the city's chief administrative officer would give up $50,000 in combined salary. New Orleans holds a public hearing on the tax increase October 29th. Meanwhile, Orleans Parish District Attorney Jason Williams is pushing back. A lawyer for Attorney General Liz Merle says she has evidence the black DA testified before the grand jury that indicted Merle on intimidation and malfeasance charges. The indictment was later dismissed.
8: We have tried in every single way to provide any information or any documentation that they need, but the truth of the matter is very simple. As soon as it was clear that this information that the grand jury was interested in the AG, I stepped away from it. I filed a motion to recuse.
4: Williams would not say whether he testified. Merle's lawyers are suing him for public records. And the controversial use of flock cameras in Atlanta, Georgia has reached Washington, D.C. Republican Senator Josh Hawley led a Judiciary Committee hearing on Capitol Hill on Wednesday. He raised concerns about Americans losing privacy as flock cameras use expands. He said it shouldn't be that Americans wake up each day and just have to accept the fact that they're going to be on camera morning, noon, and night. The committee heard from several witnesses, including a Florida woman who was wrongfully accused of leaving a scene of a deadly accident because of flock camera data. Georgia Senator John Ossoff is accusing his Republican opponent of ties to white nationalists. The Democrat wants Congressman Mike Collins to release transcripts of phone calls between former Collins aide Kip Talley and figures including Richard Spencer and Nick Fuentes. Ossoff says Georgians deserve to know. A Collins campaign spokesperson says Talley does not work for the congressman and has no affiliation with him. And teachers in several states are pushing back against laws requiring the Ten Commandments in public school classrooms. Louisiana, Texas, Arkansas, and Alabama have enacted mandates while several proposals are advancing elsewhere. Some teachers have sued or refused to display the posters, and at least two Texas educators have resigned in protest. I'm Esther Dillard on your home for Black News First, the Black Information Network.
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14: And Cardi B for the festival's marquee Cardi B and Friends concert at Kingston's National Stadium on October 18th. The event will also be hosted by dancehall star Spice and is expected to attract tens of thousands of fans from around the world. The four-day festival celebrates Caribbean music, culture, fashion, and entertainment. Tickets are on sale now. And legendary hip-hop duo Outkast, made up of Andre 3000 and Big Boi, is suing Oakland rapper and producer Overkast for his stage name. The federal lawsuit alleges trademark infringement, unfair competition, and breach of contract, arguing that Overkast's name is too similar to Outkast and has caused confusion among fans. According to court filings, Outkast claims the artist previously agreed to change his name to Overkast, spelled O-V-E-R-K-X-S-T, but failed to follow through with the deal. The group's trademark company is seeking damages and an order preventing OVRKAST from using the name in music, merchandise, and promotional materials. Get BIN News now on demand 24/7 on the iHeartRadio app.
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18: For 24/7 News, the Black Information Network, here's what's happening right now. Chicago police charged a third person in connection with the death of a man who was pushed from a moving red line train in Chicago. Family members say Kyle Bickham, who was a black man, was headed home from work on Labor Day around 2:40 in the afternoon when it happened. Police arrested 18-year-old Christian McBounds. He's charged with 5 felony counts, including first-degree murder. A teenage girl and a 19-year-old also face charges. Now, detectives believe it all started as some type of altercation. ABC 7 says investigators believe the suspects pulled the emergency lever, opening the doors as the train moved. Then someone pushed Bickham. He fell onto the tracks below and was hit by an oncoming train. The late mother of Grammy-winning artist Kanye West now has a street named after her.
19: This one is named for someone whose influence is still active. And the students she taught, the scholarship she left behind, and in a body of work that is still being uncovered and shared.
18: A portion of 78th and South Shore is now known as Dr. Donda West Way. Dr. West was a professor at Chicago State University. She also founded the Gwendolyn Brooks Center for Black Literature and Creative Writing. She was the first black woman to serve as the city of Chicago's top lawyer. Corporation Counsel Mary Richardson Lowry announced she's retiring.
20: She was one of the few anchors of common sense, I believe, in this administration that really was doing the business of the people.
18: Renee Hatcher, who's the daughter of late Gary, Indiana Mayor Richard Hatcher, is reportedly her replacement. Mark your calendars. Organizers of the 2026 National Fried Chicken Festival say they're back in New Orleans for the first week of October. This is a festival that has grown over the years and is constantly expanding. 36 restaurants are already signed up to participate. The event, which was created by a black-owned advertising group, happens every year during the second half of tourist season in New Orleans. I'm Tammy Eswick on your home for 24/7 News, the Black Information Network. Now here's your Washington Roundup.
21: President Trump says U.S. officials met with an Iranian delegation at the United Nations in New York City. Trump told reporters he feels very good right now about the situation. The president called the meeting productive and said another one should be happening soon. While addressing the General Assembly, Trump said he believes Iran won't make a deal with the U.S. until after the midterm elections. The president is also pushing for an end to the Ukraine-Russia war. He met with Ukrainian President Volodymyr Zelensky at the United Nations General Assembly.
22: I think they both want to see the war ended, to be honest with you. It's time. A lot of people being killed, and they don't want that, but I think they both want to see the war ended.
21: The president has blamed the ongoing war for the rise in diesel costs. Trump said he thinks a solution to the war will be found. The average price for diesel has risen past $6.50 for the first time ever. And that's your Washington Roundup. I'm Mike Moore on your home for 24/7 News, the Black Information Network.
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4: I'm Esther Dillard with BIN News Now. Secretary of State Mark Rubio says President Trump remains open to a deal with Iran, but Iran is disillusioned. Here's what he said courtesy of C-SPAN.
24: Iranians are under this illusion that Democrats are going to win in November and the president will no longer be able to do things against them. I just don't think they understand

0: walk near the school. Initially, he was hospitalized in critical condition, but later pronounced dead. Harris County deputies are investigating, but are still trying to figure out whether the shooter is a student at the school or not, and what the motive was. A child custody fight we've told you about here on the BIN that reached the U.S. Supreme Court is coming to an end. Surrogate McKenna West, who is a black woman, has been fighting to keep the child she carried for a Los Angeles couple in a custody dispute. But the U.S. Supreme Court recently declined to hear the case. The couple sought to terminate the pregnancy after learning the baby had a heart defect. But West continued the pregnancy and later moved to Texas to have the baby. Here's what she said at the time.
1: I just know that he's a fighter, and he deserves to be surrounded by people who are 100% willing to fight alongside him.
0: Despite her efforts to gain parental rights, courts in both Texas and California rule the child belongs to the intended parents, who are the child's biological relatives. And the Southern Christian Leadership Conference is calling for an independent investigation into an incident at a Florida high school volleyball game earlier this month. We told you about this. Video from the game shows students holding a black doll in the air and passing it around, including holding it upside down. School district officials say a student brought the doll to the game as part of an assignment for a parenting class. Some there believe the doll was being used to mock or intimidate the predominantly black visiting team. Officials say the behavior of the students was inappropriate, but so far there's no evidence of racial slurs. For more stories of interest to the black community, log on to BINnews.com. You can also check us out on all social media platforms. I'm Mike Stevens on your home for Black News First, the Black Information Network.
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5: I'm Kevin Brown, and you're home for 24/7 news, the Black Information Network. And here's what's happening right now. This year's El Nino could result in as many as 451,000 weather-related deaths, according to researchers at the University of Chicago. Correspondent Chris Caraggio has details.
6: Climate scientists warn that this year's weather phenomenon could be unlike one we've seen before. That number is from a new report from the University of Chicago's Climate Impact Lab. Most of those deaths are projected to be in the southern hemisphere, where El Nino's peak strength lines up with the summer season.
5: A new report says the World Cup was a tremendous benefit to the Puget Sound economy. Visit Seattle released a report that shows the overall economic impact from the games was $889 million. That brought in around $109 million in state and local tax revenue. Around 20,000 jobs benefited from the games. The total amount was higher than expected because of the international fans attending matches and people staying in the city to attend watch parties. A mountain lion that wandered into San Francisco's Outer Sunset neighborhood was safely captured after an hours-long response from wildlife officials. The animal was spotted near 44th Avenue last Wednesday, prompting road closures and a large emergency response.
7: Yeah, it ran right in front of our house, and then they tranquilized it, and we saw it run out in the street, too.
5: Officers with multiple agencies worked together to tranquilize the cougar. Experts determined the mountain lion was a juvenile male weighing about 78 pounds. After being evaluated, the animal was transported out of the city and released back into the wild. Chicago Mayor Brandon Johnson is proposing a moratorium that blocks the development of data centers in the city for 1 year. He calls

0: proposed ordinance a temporary halt that gives the city time to create long-term policies regulating concerns about pollution, water use, and electricity costs. Mayor Johnson signed an executive order early last month ordering city departments to intensify scrutiny of new data centers. He also formed a city task force assigned with crafting new regulations. At the time, the mayor also urged aldermen to pass a moratorium, but he didn't have moratorium legislation. King County leaders are proposing a new sales tax to help fund new shelter space and housing. County Executive Gurmais Alahai held a news conference at Mary's Place in Seattle to announce a new housing and shelter plan. The plan calls for additional $19.5 million in funding to support over 600 new housing units over the next year. County Council members Jorge Barron and Rod Dembowski plan to introduce a new sales tax to help fund the plan. The tax would be 1 cent over $100 spent and would generate $10 million per year. Social workers at San Francisco General Hospital planned a vigil and protest to mark 9 months since a colleague was fatally stabbed by a patient. Despite promises of security enhancements, workers feel not enough's been done to ensure their safety. The vigil, called Hands Together for Ward 86, was scheduled at noon. The workers' union is calling for additional changes to improve safety protocols and staffing. A judge has ruled there's enough evidence for the case against the accused patient to go to trial. I'm Kevin Brown on your home for Black News First, the Black Information Network.
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13: Trust what you hear.
14: Senate of Republicans, but there are also unique vulnerabilities for Republicans in some of these Senate races.
0: And a bigger question is, can Democrats turn their grievances with Trump into greater turnout at the ballot box in November? Meanwhile, a black U.S. citizen was injured by ICE agents during a recent federal immigration operation in the Chicago suburb of Evanston. DHS says the agents identified themselves, but the man failed to give his name or ID. The brutal takedown was captured on video by a Latino man who tells NBC 6 Chicago.
15: I didn't want to go over there and tell him to leave him alone, but at the same time, me being Hispanic, I was kind of scared even though I'm a U.S. citizen.
0: The agents identified the man after running his fingerprints and left him on the ground before darting off. Witnesses then called 911, and when police arrived, he reported injuries to his head, neck, and teeth. He was rushed to the hospital. Brandon Lee of the Illinois Coalition for Immigrant and Refugee Rights says the incident goes right along with how ICE agents treat anyone suspected of being an illegal immigrant.
16: It doesn't matter whether someone is a citizen or not, that they're willing to attack someone, and they're willing to be violent.
0: DHS says a man turned down any help from the agents. Police in Evanston are investigating to find out what really happened. And finally, the national fight for Congress falls back into the hands of Missouri Republicans. An appeals court has brought back the state's Republican-backed redistrict congressional map, putting the election plans now into the hands of the U.S. Supreme Court. The appeals court said using the old 2022 map in November that favors Democrats would violate the Constitution and federal law. The state Supreme Court and the U.S. Supreme Court have been battling back and forth. The previous ruling placed the 2022 map back in the mix. Missouri has already started sending out ballots based on that map. So, yeah, this is pretty much a mess. Opponents have appealed again to the U.S. Supreme Court, so the appeals court ruling is on hold now until September 28th, where the justices will decide whether or not to intervene. 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I'm Doug Davis. 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
17: Here's what's trending this hour. Climate scientists warn that this year's El Nino effects could be unlike any we've seen before. And Central Florida officials are warning families to be prepared. Black former NFL star Antonio Brown is ready to settle his attempted second-degree murder case. And officials held the 2026 National Black Radio Hall of Fame induction in Charlotte, North Carolina. I'm Esther Dillard, and that's what's trending.
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19: HBCUs are making headlines after U.S. News and World Report released its 2027 rankings of the nation's historically black colleges and universities. And once again, Spelman College is at the top. The Atlanta-based Women's College is ranked the number one HBCU in the country for the 20th consecutive year, extending a streak that dates back to the beginning of the publication's HBCU rankings. Howard University comes in at number two, followed by Tuskegee University at number three and Morehouse College at number four. And there's a change at the top among public HBCUs. North Carolina A&T has taken the number one spot, ending Florida A&M's seven-year run. U.S. News says its rankings consider factors including graduation and retention rates, social mobility, student debt, and peer assessments. The rankings include 76 HBCUs nationwide. With the latest in HBCU news, I'm Morgan Wood on the Black Information Network.
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13: Opinions, beliefs, and viewpoints expressed in this commentary are those of the author and do not necessarily represent those of BIN and its founding partners and employees. Now it's time to bring the funk with Roland S. Martin.
20: Boy, these MAGA folks are trying to jump ship as fast as they can. Here is Florida Congresswoman Maria Elvira Salazar with a new ad saying, yeah, I'm not with you, Donald Trump.
21: Mr. President, some of your immigration enforcement efforts have gone too far. In July, 50% of the 50,000 people that were detained had no criminal record. Be careful what your advisors are telling you about immigration policy. The same Hispanics who help you get to the White House in 2024 feel betrayed today. You can be for immigration what Lincoln was for slavery and Reagan was for communism. I'm not talking about giving them amnesty. I'm talking about giving them a dignified life in this promised land.
20: But this is the exact same woman appearing on a national television show a few months ago.
22: And we have to fund ICE and DHS, ICE and Border Patrol.
20: Why is this happening? Because Republicans are tanking badly with Latino voters all across the country. Yeah, because Latino voters have finally wakened the hell up. Yeah, they should have listened to black people. Latino voters were backing Donald Trump in 2024 over Joe Biden. But it's not just Latino votes. Guess what Trump has done? Deported Cubans and Venezuelans. They were huge in his winning Florida in 2024. Now they realize, yeah, he lied to you. They weren't just deporting criminals. They just weren't deporting the worst of the worst. The same thing that some of these folks who are Haitian who voted for Trump, they now realize he was screwing your people too. I'm glad to see all these people are now woke. Now y'all realize what black folks were trying to tell y'all. I'm Roland Martin of the Black Information Network.
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13: Wood on your home for 24/7 news. The Black Information Network. Maryland Governor Westmore is announcing new guardrails for large data center projects across the state.
23: I am signing executive order to make sure that when data centers come to the state of Maryland, that Marylanders always come first. Before this executive order, we knew these facilities required enormous amounts of electricity and water and infrastructure. And without clear guidelines and guardrails, our people ended up paying more. Our communities felt left out of a process. Giant corporations made promises, and there was no accountability as to whether or not they would keep them or not. And since Donald Trump returned to office, his administration has moved fast to roll back critical safeguards, giving big tech more room to determine their own destiny. And truthfully, the people are fed up, and so am I.
13: Under the new executive order, data centers using 25 megawatts or more will face a statewide review process with a new task force examining issues including electricity costs, environmental protections, and community impact.
19: A public dashboard will also track proposed projects. Governor Moore went on to detail new guidelines for how data centers will be permitted to operate in Maryland.
23: And so earlier this year, in my State of the State address, I said that any new data center seeking my support had to make sure they were hiring local union workers, engage local communities and local governments. They could not pollute our air and could not pollute our water. And they had to cover the costs of their own power and their own infrastructure upgrades. Taxpayers will not pay more because of their work.
19: The new framework is aimed at balancing Maryland's growing demand for data centers with the impact those projects can have on communities and the power grid. In other news, this year's midterm elections are off to a strong start with early voting underway in Virginia. The Virginia Public Access Project says nearly 66,000 ballots have been cast since early voting began last week. That's nearly three times the number cast during the same period in 2022. About 9,500 early votes have been recorded in the first congressional district, while more than 7,500 early votes were recorded in the 5th and 11th congressional districts. Early voting continues through October 31st. This comes as voting eligibility for people with felony convictions in Virginia changed this year. So check your status before casting a ballot. For more on these stories and international, national, state, and local news affecting the Black community, listen to the Black Information Network on the iHeartRadio app or log on to BINnews.com. 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
4: 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Researchers found disrupted brain wiring in 10-year-olds.
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7: Richmond, Virginia Mayor Danny Avula said the city is reevaluating its contract with Flock,
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25: My parents always reminded us that this day could come again. 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
27: If you are concerned about paying for college next year and looking for financial aid, the U.S. Department of Education says the FAFSA form for the 2027-28 school year is now open to students. It's the earliest the forms have ever been available. The forms, which usually open October 1st, had a few messy starts under the previous administration. That left students scrambling to get the forms filled out and waiting on financial aid to pay for tuition, books, and college expenses, and in some cases, even housing and food. There are also some new features this year to make renewals easier. Meanwhile, Operation Santa is back. It's a program by the U.S. Postal Service where they accept letters from families and children for Santa at his North Pole workshop. You can adopt a child or a family to help fulfill their holiday wishes. Registration to adopt letters starts on November 2nd, and the adoption window opens November 16th. For more info, go to USPSOperationSanta.com. 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I'm Nicole Deal on your home for Black News First, the Black Information Network.
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32: I'm Mike Island on your home for 24/7 News, the Black Information Network. A Black mother whose children were severely burned in a fire last year is still looking for answers from her city's leaders. According to WKYC, an apartment explosion and fire in the summer of 2025 in Cleveland, Ohio, severely burned two of the woman's children. Kiana Bell took her anguish and frustration to a recent city council meeting to explain the physical and emotional toll on the family at hearing nothing from the city.
33: But no one says what happened, what's the cause of me losing everything I have for 30 years that myself struggle to have for me and my kids.
32: Bell, who is African American, says it is lasting anguish for the family, and the lack of accountability adds to their frustration.
33: They ain't got no business with burns. 85%, his daddy 95%. Who's responsible for my kids happen to go through the stuff that they're going through? Who is responsible?
32: Bell explained to Cleveland City Council about the multiple surgeries her children have undergone and that the children remain traumatized. Bell tells the council that 44 families of the Rainbow Terrace apartment complex deserve answers. The June 23, 2025 explosion and fire killed one person, injured several others, and dozens were displaced, WKYC says. Most of the people affected are Black. WKYC reports that the Cleveland Division of Fire says it is still an active investigation and involves outside entities and specialized laboratories. Department officials previously said that the explosion is not believed to have been intentional. A city council representative says without knowing what happened, the families and individuals do not have a path forward. We have more on these stories and national, international, state, and local news impacting the Black community. Follow us on Facebook, Instagram, and TikTok at Black Information Network and on X and Blue Sky at Black Info Net. To stay up on all the latest news, make us first on your car radio and iHeartRadio app presets. I'm Mike Island on your home for Black News First, the Black Information Network. And now, here's your Healthy Minute. Strep throat, common cold, and COVID-19 cases currently are on the rise across the United States. Infections are growing or likely growing in 27 states, with the strongest upticks taking place in the southern and western regions of the U.S.
0: Seen a fair amount of COVID. I was at a wedding a week or so ago where several of the people, including one of the celebrants, came down with COVID. We see a fair number of cases right now.
32: That's Dr. Stephen Threlkeld, an infectious disease specialist. He tells Fox 13 that COVID-19 continues to circulate in the Mid-South. He says strep throat and other infections are causing a set of problems as well.
0: For example, if you get a viral respiratory infection like a rhinovirus, it can predispose you for invasive streptococcal infections like strep throat. And that's different because you need an antibiotic for that.
32: Dr. Threlkeld says that early October can be a good time for many people to get a flu vaccination, as he says the southern region is prone to an onset of flu activity. And that's your Healthy Minute. I'm Mike Island on the Black Information Network.
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8: I'm Esther Dillard with BIN News Now. Georgia Senator John Ossoff is accusing his Republican opponent of ties to white nationalists. The Democrat wants Congressman Mike Collins to release transcripts of phone calls between former Collins aide Kip Talley and figures including Richard Spencer and Nick Fuentes.
10: This is a senior aide to Congressman Mike Collins using official power in order to secure the release of a prominent Holocaust denier.
8: The Republican National Committee and several GOP leaders are launching a federal lawsuit against New Jersey election officials. The group is claiming election offices in several counties are allegedly concealing records related to maintenance of voter rolls. And White's Motel, once the only place Black travelers could stay in segregated Longview, Texas, has been saved from demolition. KLTV reports it's getting a state historic marker Friday. Get BIN News Now on demand 24/7 on the iHeartRadio app.
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9: Another black person is under arrest in that horrendous case of a black woman found hanging in Mississippi.
11: It's wrong. It's bad. We sent a letter to the U.S. Attorney's Office asking for help to make sure we catch and convict the person or persons involved with hanging a young lady in Jackson, Mississippi.
9: That shock, finding 29-year-old Tasia Fortune hanging behind an abandoned home last month, has another man in custody, 25-year-old Ernest Lloyd Jr. News reports are Lloyd and the victim allegedly got into a fight days before she was discovered swinging from a tree by a cable cord. This is the second arrest. 51-year-old Jarquise Ratliff was first arrested, and authorities say they are looking for a third person involved in the death of the mother of four children. Was it a white man's mistaken road rage that led to a sweet black child's death? Monica Hicks was driving in Houston, Texas, with her five children in the car, when out of nowhere, she says, came bullets.
12: I didn't hear a loud gunshot, but I heard like a and by that time, my back window shattered, all my kids in the backseat are screaming, and they continue to shoot at my car.
9: She continues to drive, she and her children scared, not knowing what's happening, and most importantly, why.
12: I didn't exchange any words with the individual, didn't see them coming, didn't even know they were behind me, honestly. We were literally right here. Almost home.
9: And when she got to the parking lot of her Houston apartment complex, she thought her kids were injured by broken glass, nothing more.
12: And I did not know my daughter was hit until I had to walk around and my baby was slumped in the seat, like bleeding out.
9: 5-year-old Zalea was hit. It was fatal. But the suspect driver did not get away. Harris County Sheriff officials say, thanks to license plate reader technology, they were able to quickly track down 47-year-old Jeremy Porter, who was now sitting in the Harris County Jail, charged with capital murder, reportedly telling authorities he thought someone was shooting at him. Now a black family, including young black siblings, who saw their little sister shot dead, and a black mother will have to survive without sweet Zalea. Los Angeles Mayor Karen Bass says she's not worried. Polls show the city's black leader is facing tough competition from City Councilwoman Nithya Raman, despite a new LA Times poll showing more voters, 39% favor Raman and 28% going for Bass. The mayor dismissed the numbers.
13: First of all, I have seen many, many polls. I totally understand that voters are frustrated.
9: The poll finds 33% of voters remain undecided, with just weeks before mail-in ballots go out for the November 3rd election. The LA Times also reports, in addition to Bass's low poll numbers, her unfavorability ratings are high at 63%, compared with Raman's unfavorable ratings at 39%. Mayor Bass says voters are putting the blame in the wrong place. I'm Vanessa Tyler on the Black Information Network, your home for Black News First.
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18: I'm Misty Jordan on your home for 24/7 News, the Black Information Network. Here's what's happening in your region right now. Once again, Charlotte-Mecklenburg Schools is looking for a new superintendent. Wednesday night, the school board voted to fire Dr. Crystal Hill.
2: All those in favor of termination of Dr. Hill for convenience, please raise your hand and keep it up until counted. 1, 2, 3, 4, 5. All those opposed, please keep your hand and raise until it's counted. 1, 2, 3, 4. It's approved. All right.
18: Hill, a Black woman, was investigated for nearly 3 months over oversight and leadership. A district report shows there was no improper conduct by Dr. Hill. She'll now be paid for a full year's salary as a part of her severance. There have now been 7 superintendents for CMS in the last 15 years. Now to another story involving the Charlotte-Mecklenburg School Board we've been following. A new chair is serving the CMS School Board. Stephanie Sneed, a Black woman, voluntarily resigned as chair before the meeting as she faced a call for removal by 3 members. Sneed will continue to serve on the board. Previous Vice Chair D. Rankin, a Black man, will now take over the position. Sneed said she was a focus of unlawful targeting after being criticized for how she handled a contract with a law firm working for CMS. Waymo has started testing self-driving cars in Charlotte with plans to offer rides in the city's uptown core. The company started with human drivers and has since transitioned to self-driving tests with trained specialists. Waymo has not provided a launch date or route details for driverless cars in Charlotte. The company is working on establishing service centers and investing in local jobs to support its operation in the city. Waymo operates in 14 U.S. cities and regions with plans for expansion into locations like Boston and Sacramento. A former Charlotte City Council member is going to prison. A judge sentenced Tijuana Brown to 10 months for wire fraud conspiracy. The Black woman had been accused of creating fake applications to receive funds through the Paycheck Protection Program during the COVID pandemic. The judge said she used $15,000 to throw a birthday party. She has since paid the money back, and her attorney said she's already been punished and asked the judge for probation. Brown was facing up to 20 years in prison and a $250,000 fine. Supporters for the Brown family say they are all ready to move forward.
4: Her 2 daughters, for them to keep moving forward in the way that they were raised. The judge made many points about their successes, the fact that they had never been in trouble, the fact that they have lived impeccable lives. That is due to the raising that they received from their mother, Tijuana Brown. So I have no doubt that they'll be able to put this behind them and move forward.
18: Her 2 daughters both received probation for also taking part in the...
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23: LeBron James has teamed up with the PGA Tour to kick off a youth-oriented golf event in his hometown of Akron, Ohio.
29: Black news first.
24: BIN News this hour, I'm Terry McCready. The midterms are now just weeks away, and former Vice President Kamala Harris is throwing her support behind Michigan Democrat Abdul El-Sayed's bid for the U.S. Senate.
25: The United States Senate should be a stopgap on the abuses of this administration, and I would suggest to you that the fellow sitting to my right would be one of them when elected.
24: Harris joining El-Sayed on the campaign trail yesterday to discuss health care costs and Black mental health. The Michigan race between El-Sayed and Republican Mike Rogers is one of the most closely watched in the country. Florida's Black Representative Byron Donalds, the GOP nominee for governor and a Trump ally, has scrubbed some references to the president on his retooled website. The old one had a banner at the top saying "Chip in" to support Trump-endorsed Byron Donalds, with text below saying "Trump-endorsed." And there was also a photo of the president, but the new version shows Trump's endorsement in a box next to others from people like Elon Musk and Senator Ted Cruz. The policy agenda on the site has also changed, with affordability as the first issue instead of enact the Trump agenda. A spokesperson from the Donalds campaign told The Hill, our campaign website reflects Byron's focus on the issues that matter most to Floridians. The website changes come as the GOP is anticipating a tough election day. The Austin man who was shot by ICE agents in Texas won't be deported just yet. The attorney for Wilber Garces Perez has been trying to prevent him from being sent back to Venezuela.
26: We have filed a federal lawsuit, and the judge has ordered that he be present at the first hearing.
24: Kate Lincoln Goldfinch says her client remains in an ICE processing center with a bullet still in his back. He was shot over the weekend by an ICE officer while working as a DoorDash driver. Homeland Security said in a statement the 28-year-old missed a court hearing and was ordered deported by a judge. South Sudan's President Salva Kiir dissolving the transitional government yesterday, right after signing amendments to election laws erasing requirements for a permanent constitution and national census. Heavy security was in place as the president prepared to dismantle the government for the first ever election. Analysts warned that last-minute legal changes give him total control. South Sudan achieved independence in 2011, but then plunged into a five-year civil war and remains among the poorest and most corrupt countries in the world. Election day is scheduled for December 22nd, but the government hasn't implemented preconditions outlined in a 2018 peace agreement. Meanwhile, there are no registered voters, rival armies have not been unified, and the Constitution is non-existent. Stay informed, stay connected, and subscribe. 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
30: Here's what's trending this hour. Georgia Democratic Senator John Ossoff is accusing his Republican opponent of ties to white nationalists. The Republican National Committee and several GOP leaders are launching a federal lawsuit against New Jersey election officials. And once the only place Black travelers could rest their heads in segregated Longview, Texas, White's Motel has been saved from the wrecking ball. I'm Esther Dillard, and that's what's trending.
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18: Basketball Hall of Famer Doc Rivers is returning to TV. Rivers has been hired as a game analyst on NBC's NBA coverage. The 64-year-old has more than four decades of experience as an NBA player and coach, including a championship-winning season in 2008 with the Celtics. Week two of the NFL season is done. The Rams beat the Giants on Monday Night Football. Sunday, several teams pulled off huge upsets on the road. The Saints, Raiders, Bengals, and Browns all came away with stunning victories. NFL teams are now turning their attention to week three. The Falcons and Packers will battle from Lambeau on Thursday Night Football. NFL groundkeepers will work overtime this week to get the playing field in order for the league's first ever game in Rio de Janeiro. Multiple sources report that the league is aware of poor conditions at the stadium, with a goalkeeper with the Brazilian soccer club Flamengo calling the grass deplorable. The Cowboys and Ravens will clash in Rio on Sunday. And the WNBA will wrap up the final week of the regular season this week. With the latest in sports, I'm Misty Jordan on the Black Information Network, your home for Black News First.
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30: I'm Esther Dillard on your home for 24/7 News, the Black Information Network. New Orleans is weighing a tough trade-off: raise property taxes or cut deep into city services. Fox 8 News reports city leaders proposed nearly $77 million in reductions Tuesday. Police, fire, the health department, juvenile court, and even Mardi Gras cleanup could all take a hit. Mayor Helena Moreno laid out the stakes.
6: This is a tough budget. There are significant reductions in it. There are choices none of us would make if resources were unlimited.
30: The city is still climbing out of a $220 million deficit. A proposed millage roll forward would raise property taxes across New Orleans. It would add more than $42 million to the city's 2027 budget. Louisiana's legislative auditor told Fox 8 News he supports it.
9: I think it's a necessary evil. I think it's going to make it less painful, and I think they'll be able to stomach the budget cuts with the roll forward a little better.
30: The mayor and the city's chief administrative officer would give up $50,000 in combined salary. New Orleans holds a public hearing on the tax increase October 29th. Meanwhile, Orleans Parish District Attorney Jason Williams is pushing back. A lawyer for Attorney General Liz Merle says she has evidence the black DA testified before the grand jury that indicted Merle on intimidation and malfeasance charges. The indictment was later dismissed.
11: We have tried in every single way to provide any information or any documentation that they need, but the truth of the matter is very simple. As soon as it was clear that this information that the grand jury was interested in, the AG, I stepped away from it. I filed a motion to recuse.
30: Williams would not say whether he testified. Merle's lawyers are suing him for public records. And the controversial use of flock cameras in Atlanta, Georgia, has reached Washington, D.C. Republican Senator Josh Hawley led a Judiciary Committee hearing on Capitol Hill on Wednesday. He raised concerns about Americans losing privacy as flock cameras use expands. He said it shouldn't be that Americans wake up each day and just have to accept the fact that they're going to be on camera morning, noon, and night. The committee heard from several witnesses, including a Florida woman who was wrongfully accused of leaving a scene of a deadly accident because of flock camera data. Georgia Senator John Ossoff is accusing his Republican opponent of ties to white nationalists. The Democrat wants Congressman Mike Collins to release transcripts of phone calls between former Collins aide Kip Talley and figures including Richard Spencer and Nick Fuentes. Ossoff says Georgians deserve to know. A Collins campaign spokesperson says Talley does not work for the congressman and has no affiliation with him. And teachers in several states are pushing back against laws requiring the Ten Commandments in public school classrooms. Louisiana, Texas, Arkansas, and Alabama have enacted mandates while several proposals are advancing elsewhere. Some teachers have sued or refused to display the posters, and at least two Texas educators have resigned in protest. I'm Esther Dillard on your home for Black News First, the Black Information Network.
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3: Todd Tucker is opening up about his divorce from Candy Burris and the emotional toll of their split. The former Real Housewives of Atlanta star spoke exclusively with Page Six, saying the end of his 11-year marriage left him feeling dark and alone. Tucker is now documenting that experience in his new project, Till Divorce Do Us Part, which follows his life after divorce. The film has already made headlines after Tucker discussed intimate details of his marriage, prompting a public response from Burris, who accused him of sensationalizing their private life for publicity. She says his behavior only confirmed her decision to end the marriage. The couple finalized their divorce earlier this year. Elsewhere in entertainment news, Mary J. Blige is announcing the final shows of her Las Vegas residency. The singer will wrap up her first Las Vegas residency, My Life, My Story, in February of 2027 after a 20-date run at Dolby Live at Park MGM. The queen of hip-hop soul still has 10 shows scheduled. With the latest in entertainment, I'm Morgan Wood on the Black Information Network, your home for Black news first.
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12: 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Yes! 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
16: For 24/7 News, the Black Information Network, here's what's happening right now. Chicago police charged a third person in connection with the death of a man who was pushed from a moving red line train in Chicago. Family members say Kyle Bickham, who was a black man, was headed home from work on Labor Day around 2:40 in the afternoon when it happened. Police arrested 18-year-old Christian McBounds. He's charged with five felony counts, including first-degree murder. A teenage girl and a 19-year-old also face charges. Now, detectives believe it all started as some type of altercation. ABC 7 says investigators believe the suspects pulled the emergency lever, opening the doors as the train moved. Then someone pushed Bickham. He fell onto the tracks below and was hit by an oncoming train. The late mother of Grammy-winning artist Kanye West now has a street named after her.
0: This one is named for someone whose influence is still active. And the students she taught, the scholarship she left behind, and in a body of work that is still being uncovered and shared.
16: A portion of 78th and South Shore is now known as Dr. Donda West Way. Dr. West was a professor at Chicago State University. She also founded the Gwendolyn Brooks Center for Black Literature and Creative Writing. She was the first Black woman to serve as the City of Chicago's top lawyer. Corporation Counsel Mary Richardson Lowry announced she's retiring.
1: She was one of the few anchors of common sense, I believe, in this administration that really was doing the business of the people.
16: Renee Hatcher, who's the daughter of late Gary, Indiana Mayor Richard Hatcher, is reportedly her replacement. Mark your calendars. Organizers of the 2026 National Fried Chicken Festival say they're back in New Orleans for the first week of October. This is a festival that has grown over the years and is constantly expanding. 36 restaurants are already signed up to participate. The event, which was created by a Black-owned advertising group, happens every year during the second half of tourist season in New Orleans. I'm Tammy Eswick on your home for 24/7 News, the Black Information Network. Now here's your Washington Roundup.
8: President Trump says U.S. officials met with an Iranian delegation at the United Nations in New York City. Trump told reporters he feels very good right now about the situation. The president called the meeting productive and said another one should be happening soon. While addressing the General Assembly, Trump said he believes Iran won't make a deal with the U.S. until after the midterm elections. The president is also pushing for an end to the Ukraine-Russia war. He met with Ukrainian President Volodymyr Zelensky at the United Nations General Assembly.
14: I think they both want to see the war ended, to be honest with you. It's time. A lot of people being killed, and they don't want that, but I think they both want to see the war ended.
8: The president has blamed the ongoing war for the rise in diesel costs. Trump said he thinks a solution to the war will be found. The average price for diesel has risen past $6.50 for the first time ever. And that's your Washington Roundup. I'm Mike Moore on your home for 24/7 News, the Black Information Network.
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22: Inflation has a reputation for eating up our paychecks, but a new buzzword is adding politics to the price of goods and services. It's called Trumpflation. Trumpflation is simply a nickname some investors and economists use when talking about inflation that could be linked to policies proposed or supported by President Donald Trump. The idea is that things like tariffs on imported goods, tax cuts, or an increase in government spending could drive up prices. Here's an example. Let's say a new tariff raises the cost of imported washing machines. If a retailer has to pay more per unit to bring those machines into the U.S., that higher cost could be passed on to you. So instead of paying $500 for the washer, you might pay $550. That is the kind of price increase people are talking about when they mention Trumpflation. It's important to know
30: know that Trumpflation is not an official economic term. It's really just a buzzword people use when they believe certain policies are making everyday items cost more. Money news at 24 and 54 minutes past each hour. I'm Nicole Deal on your home for Black News First, the Black Information Network. Esther Dillard with BIN News Now. Secretary of State Mark Rubio says President Trump remains open to a deal with Iran, but Iran is disillusioned. Here's what he said courtesy of C-SPAN.
6: Iranians are under this illusion that Democrats are going to win in November and the president will no longer be able to do things against them. I just don't think they understand our system very well.
30: Speaking to reporters at the UN this morning, Rubio cautioned there would be big problems if Iran keeps pushing for nuclear weapons. Georgia Senator John Ossoff is accusing his Republican opponent of ties to white nationalists. The Democrat wants Congressman Mike Collins to release transcripts of phone calls between former Collins

0: just because I'm not just saying these things because I've been endorsed by the president. That's actually not it. I spent 17 years of my career in the financial industry. I know how these markets and these systems work. Plus, when I was in the State House, I chaired the Insurance and Banking Subcommittee. Our campaign has been focused on the details of these issues and how, as the state's next governor, we can make life more affordable for the people of Florida.
1: But now that Donald Trump's approval ratings have dropped to record lows, Donald's, like a lot of Republicans, are backing off of clinging to Trump. Donald's has removed all references to President Trump from his campaign website. The Miami Herald says Byron Donald's website was previously dominated by Trump endorsements, but all those mentions were removed in an update this week, including a photo of Donald's posing with Trump. The website also used to say Donald's top priority once elected governor would be to enact the Trump agenda. That has been replaced with references to affordability. For more stories of interest to the black community, log on to BINnews.com. 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I'm Mike Stevens on your home for Black News First, the Black Information Network.
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5: Work. I'm Kevin Brown, and you're home for 24/7 News, the Black Information Network, and here's what's happening right now. This year's El Nino could result in as many as 451,000 weather-related deaths, according to researchers at the University of Chicago. Correspondent Chris Caraggio has details.
6: Climate scientists warn that this year's weather phenomenon could be unlike one we've seen before. That number is from a new report from the University of Chicago's Climate Impact Lab. Most of those deaths are projected to be in the southern hemisphere, where El Nino's peak strength lines up with the summer season.
5: A new report says the World Cup was a tremendous benefit to the Puget Sound economy. Visit Seattle released a report that shows the overall economic impact from the games was $889 million. That brought in around $109 million in state and local tax revenue. Around 20,000 jobs benefited from the games. The total amount was higher than expected because of the international fans attending matches and people staying in the city to attend watch parties. A mountain lion that wandered into San Francisco's Outer Sunset neighborhood was safely captured after an hours-long response from wildlife officials. The animal was spotted near 44th Avenue last Wednesday, prompting road closures and a large emergency response.
7: Yeah, it ran right in front of our house, and then they tranquilized it, and we saw it run out in the street, too.
5: Officers with multiple agencies worked together to tranquilize the cougar. Experts determined the mountain lion was a juvenile male weighing about 78 pounds. After being evaluated, the animal was transported out of the city and released back into the wild. Chicago Mayor Brandon Johnson is proposing a moratorium that blocks the development of data centers in the city for 1 year. He calls the proposed ordinance a temporary halt that gives the city time to create long-term policies regulating concerns about pollution, water use, and electricity costs. Mayor Johnson signed an executive order early last month ordering city departments to intensify scrutiny of new data centers. He also formed a city task force assigned with crafting new regulations. At the time, the mayor also urged aldermen to pass a moratorium, but he didn't have moratorium legislation. King County leaders are proposing a new sales tax to help fund new shelter space and housing. County Executive Gurmais Alahai held a news conference at Mary's Place in Seattle to announce a new housing and shelter plan. The plan calls for additional

0: $19.5 million in funding to support over 600 new housing units over the next year. County Council members Jorge Barone and Rod Dombowski plan to introduce a new sales tax to help fund the plan. The tax would be 1 cent over $100 spent and would generate $10 million per year. Social workers at San Francisco General Hospital planned a vigil and protest to mark 9 months since a colleague was fatally stabbed by a patient. Despite promises of security enhancements, workers feel not enough's been done to ensure their safety. The vigil, called Hands Together for Ward 86, was scheduled at noon. The workers' union is calling for additional changes to improve safety protocols and staffing. A judge has ruled there's enough evidence for the case against the accused patient to go to trial. I'm Kevin Brown on your home for Black News First, the Black Information Network.
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18: BIN News this hour. I'm Doug Davis. New polling shows Democrats are tumbling over Republicans by 12 points among registered voters. An NBC News poll shows a closer contest with Democrats leading by 5 points. But most of those polled agree that President Trump's policies have hurt the economy. But the big question is, will Republican voters come aboard in November to support Democratic candidates or sit this one out? Dave Wasserman is a Cook Political Report senior editor and tells MS Now.
19: It's a combination of the two, and we are
6: are seeing a big enthusiasm advantage for Democrats. In our battleground districts poll, we found 70% of Democrats rated their midterm interest in voting as 10 out of 10 compared to 58% of Republicans. But there are also unique vulnerabilities for Republicans in some of these Senate races.
18: And a bigger question is, can Democrats turn their grievances with Trump into greater turnout at the ballot box in November? Meanwhile, a black U.S. citizen was injured by ICE agents during a recent federal immigration operation in the Chicago suburb of Evanston. DHS says the agents identified themselves, but the man failed to give his name or ID. The brutal takedown was captured on video by a Latino man who tells NBC 6 Chicago.
8: I did want to go over there and tell him to leave him alone, but at the same time, me being Hispanic, I was kind of scared even though I'm a U.S. citizen.
18: The agents identified the man after running his fingerprints and left him on the ground before darting off. Witnesses then called 911, and when police arrived, he reported injuries to his head, neck, and teeth. He was rushed to the hospital. Brandon Lee of the Illinois Coalition for Immigrant and Refugee Rights says the incident goes right along with how ICE agents treat anyone suspected of being an illegal immigrant.
9: It doesn't matter whether someone is a citizen or not, that they're willing to attack someone, and they're willing to be violent.
18: DHS says a man turned down any help from the agents. Police in Evanston are investigating to find out what really happened. And finally, the national fight for Congress falls back into the hands of Missouri Republicans. An appeals court has get this brought back the state's Republican-backed redistrict congressional map, putting the election plans now into the hands of the U.S. Supreme Court. The appeals court said using the old 2022 map in November that favors Democrats would violate the Constitution and federal law. The state Supreme Court and the U.S. Supreme Court have been battling back and forth. The previous ruling placed the 2022 map back in the mix. Missouri has already started sending out ballots based on that map. So, yeah, this is pretty much a mess. Opponents have appealed again to the U.S. Supreme Court, so the appeals court ruling is on hold now until September 28th, where the justices will decide whether or not to intervene. 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I'm Doug Davis. 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
19: Here's what's trending this hour. Climate scientists warn that this year's El Nino effects could be unlike any we've seen before. And Central Florida officials are warning families to be prepared. Black former NFL star Antonio Brown is ready to settle his attempted second-degree murder case. And officials held the 2026 National Black Radio Hall of Fame induction in Charlotte, North Carolina. I'm Esther Dillard, and that's what's trending.
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20: HBCUs are making headlines after U.S. News and World Report released its 2027 rankings of the nation's historically black colleges and universities. And once again, Spelman College is at the top. The Atlanta-based Women's College is ranked the number one HBCU in the country for the 20th consecutive year, extending a streak that dates back to the beginning of the publication's HBCU rankings. Howard University comes in at number two, followed by Tuskegee University at number three and Morehouse College at number four. And there's a change at the top among public HBCUs. North Carolina A&T has taken the number one spot, ending Florida A&M's seven-year run. U.S. News says its rankings consider factors including graduation and retention rates, social mobility, student debt, and peer assessments. The rankings include 76 HBCUs nationwide. With the latest in HBCU news, I'm Morgan Wood on the Black Information Network.
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21: Opinions, beliefs, and viewpoints expressed in this commentary are those of the author and do not necessarily represent those of BIN and its founding partners and employees. Now it's time to bring the funk with Roland S. Martin.
22: Boy, these MAGA folks are trying to jump ship as fast as they can. Here is Florida Congresswoman Maria Elvira Salazar with a new ad saying, yeah, I'm not with you, Donald Trump.
23: Mr. President, some of your immigration enforcement efforts have gone too far. In July, 50% of the 50,000 people that were detained had no criminal record. Be careful what your advisors are telling you about immigration policy. The same Hispanics who help you get to the White House in 2024 feel betrayed today. You can be for immigration what Lincoln was for slavery and Reagan was for communism. I'm not talking about giving them amnesty. I'm talking about giving them a dignified life in this promised land.
22: But this is the exact same woman appearing on a national television show a few months ago.
23: And we have to fund ICE and DHS, ICE and Border Patrol.
22: Why is this happening? Because Republicans are tanking badly with Latino voters all across the country. Yeah, because Latino voters have finally wakened the hell up. Yeah, they should have listened to black people. Latino voters were backing Donald Trump in 2024 over Joe Biden. But it's not just Latino votes. Guess what Trump has done? Deported Cubans and Venezuelans. They were huge in his winning Florida in 2024. Now they realize, yeah, he lied to you. They weren't just deporting criminals. They just weren't deporting the worst of the worst. The same thing that some of these folks who are Haitian who voted for Trump, they now realize he was screwing your people too. I'm glad to see all these people are now woke. Now y'all realize what black folks were trying to tell y'all. I'm Roland Martin on the Black Information Network.
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21: Nation Network. Maryland Governor Wes Moore is announcing new guardrails for large data center projects across the state.
24: I am signing executive order to make sure that when data centers come to the state of Maryland, that Marylanders always come first. Before this executive order, we knew these facilities required enormous amounts of electricity and water and infrastructure. And without clear guidelines and guardrails, our people ended up paying more. Our communities felt left out of a process. Giant corporations made promises, and there was no accountability as to whether or not they would keep them or not. And since Donald Trump returned to office, his administration has moved fast to roll back critical safeguards, giving big tech more room to determine their own destiny. And truthfully, the people are fed up, and so am I.
21: Under the new executive order, data centers using 25 megawatts or more will face a statewide review process with a new task force examining issues including electricity costs, environmental protections, and community impact.
20: A public dashboard will also track proposed projects. Governor Moore went on to detail new guidelines for how data centers will be permitted to operate in Maryland.
24: And so earlier this year, in my State of the State address, I said that any new data center seeking my support had to make sure they were hiring local union workers, engage local communities and local governments. They could not pollute our air and could not pollute our water. And they had to cover the costs of their own power and their own infrastructure upgrades. Taxpayers will not pay more because of their work.
20: The new framework is aimed at balancing Maryland's growing demand for data centers with the impact those projects can have on communities and the power grid. Elsewhere, D.C. officials want residents to kick a habit responsible for about one in every six deaths in the city. The city is observing D.C. calls it quits week through Sunday. Smoking also disproportionately impacts Black Washingtonians, with Black men smoking at nearly twice the citywide rate, according to D.C. Health. The D.C. Council resolution notes tobacco remains the leading preventable cause of disease, disability, and death in the U.S. and kills about 800 people in the district each year. And comedian and Washington, D.C. native Dave Chappelle is coming home for a special performance benefiting his alma mater, Duke Ellington School of the Arts. Chappelle will take the stage at Dar Constitution Hall on Friday, September 25th, as the school celebrates 50 years of artistic excellence. The benefit will raise money for the Donnell Lease Endowment for the Theater Department, the very program where Chappelle trained as a student. The school's impressive alumni roster includes artists like Ari Lennox, Samira Wiley, Corey Hawkins, and Lamon Rucker. I'm Morgan Wood on the Black Information Network, your home for Black news first.
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4: But I believe we'll make a deal right after the election, because it doesn't make sense for them not to.
7: To around the corner.
10: Howard University's Board of Trustees says the school is seeking a leader who can guide the HBCU through major changes in higher education.
11: This is BIN.
25: The eldest daughter of Nation of Islam leader, Minister Louis Farrakhan, has died just shy of 3 months after a mother's death on June 27th of this year.
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27: If you are concerned about paying for college next year and looking for financial aid, the U.S. Department of Education says the FAFSA form for the 2027-28 school year is now open to students. It's the earliest the forms have ever been available. The forms, which usually open October 1st, had a few messy starts under the previous administration. That left students scrambling to get the forms filled out and waiting on financial aid to pay for tuition, books, and college expenses, and in some cases even housing and food. There are also some new features this year to make renewals easier. Meanwhile, Operation Santa is back. It's a program by the U.S. Postal Service where they accept letters from families and children for Santa at his North Pole workshop. You can adopt a child or a family to help fulfill their holiday wishes. Registration to adopt letters starts on November 2nd, and the adoption window opens November 16th. For more info, go to USPSOperationSanta.com. 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
31: On your home for 24/7 news, the Black Information Network. A Black mother whose children were severely burned in a fire last year is still looking for answers from her city's leaders. According to WKYC, an apartment explosion and fire in the summer of 2025 in Cleveland, Ohio, severely burned two of the woman's children. Kiana Bell took her anguish and frustration to a recent city council meeting to explain the physical and emotional toll on the family at hearing nothing from the city.
32: But no one says what happened, what's the cause of me losing everything I have for 30 years that myself struggle to have for me and my kids.
31: Bell, who is African American, says it is lasting anguish for the family, and the lack of accountability adds to their frustration.
32: They ain't got no business with burns. 85%, his daddy 95%. Who's responsible for my kids having happen to go through the stuff that they're going through. Who is responsible?
31: Bell explained to Cleveland City Council about the multiple surgeries her children have undergone and that the children remain traumatized. Bell tells the council that 44 families of the Rainbow Terrace apartment complex deserve answers. The June 23, 2025 explosion and fire killed one person, injured several others, and dozens were displaced, WKYC says. Most of the people affected are Black. WKYC reports that the Cleveland Division of Fire says it is still an active investigation and involves outside entities and specialized laboratories. Department officials previously said that the explosion is not believed to have been intentional. A city council representative says without knowing what happened, the families and individuals do not have a path forward. We have more on these stories and national, international, state, and local news impacting the Black community. 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I'm Mike Island on your home for Black News First, the Black Information Network. And now, here's your Healthy Minute. Strep throat, common cold, and COVID-19 cases currently are on the rise across the United States. Infections are growing or likely growing in 27 states, with the strongest upticks taking place in the southern and western regions of the U.S.
2: Seen a fair amount of COVID. I was at a wedding a week or so ago where several of the people, including one of the celebrants, came down with COVID. We see a fair number of cases right now.
31: That's Dr. Stephen Threlkeld, an infectious disease specialist. He tells Fox 13 that COVID-19 continues to circulate in the Mid-South. He says strep throat and other infections are causing a set of problems as well.
2: For example, if you get a viral respiratory infection like a rhinovirus, it can predispose you for invasive streptococcal infections like strep throat. And that's different because you need an antibiotic for that.
31: Dr. Threlkeld says that early October can be a good time for many people to get a flu vaccination, as he says the southern region is prone to an onset of flu activity. And that's your Healthy Minute. I'm Mike Island on the Black Information Network.
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7: Esther Dillard with BIN News Now. Georgia Senator John Ossoff is accusing his Republican opponent of ties to white nationalists. The Democrat wants Congressman Mike Collins to release transcripts of phone calls between former Collins aide Kip Talley and figures including Richard Spencer and Nick Fuentes.
8: This is a senior aide to Congressman Mike Collins using official power in order to secure the release of a prominent Holocaust denier.
7: The Republican National Committee and several GOP leaders are launching a federal lawsuit against New Jersey election officials. The group is claiming election offices in several counties are allegedly concealing records related to maintenance of voter rolls. And White's Motel, once the only place Black travelers could stay in segregated Longview, Texas, has been saved from demolition. KLTV reports it's getting a state historic marker Friday. Get BIN News Now on demand 24/7 on the iHeartRadio app.
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0: Another black person is under arrest in that horrendous case of a black woman found hanging in Mississippi.
3: It's wrong. It's bad. We sent a letter to the U.S. Attorney's Office asking for help to make sure we catch and convict the person or persons involved with hanging a young lady in Jackson, Mississippi.
0: That shock, finding 29-year-old Tasia Fortune hanging behind an abandoned home last month, has another man in custody, 25-year-old Ernest Lloyd Jr. News reports are Lloyd and the victim allegedly got into a fight days before she was discovered swinging from a tree by a cable cord. This is the second arrest. 51-year-old Jarquise Ratliff was first arrested, and authorities say they are looking for a third person involved in the death of the mother of four children. Was it a white man's mistaken road rage that led to a sweet black child's death? Monica Hicks was driving in Houston, Texas, with her five children in the car when out of nowhere, she says, came bullets.
9: I didn't hear a loud gunshot, but I heard like a and by that time, my back window shattered. All my kids in the backseat are screaming, and they continue to shoot at my car.
0: She continues to drive, she and her children scared, not knowing what's happening, and most importantly, why.
9: I didn't exchange any words with the individual, didn't see them coming, didn't even know they were behind me, honestly. We were literally right here. Almost home.
0: And when she got to the parking lot of her Houston apartment complex, she thought her kids were injured by broken glass, nothing more.
9: And I did not know my daughter was hit until I had to walk around and my baby was slumped in the seat, like bleeding out.
0: 5-year-old Zalea was hit. It was fatal. But the suspect driver did not get away. Harris County Sheriff officials say, thanks to license plate reader technology, they were able to quickly track down 47-year-old Jeremy Porter, who is now sitting in the Harris County jail, charged with capital murder, reportedly telling authorities he thought someone was shooting at him. Now a black family, including young black siblings, who saw their little sister shot dead, and a black mother will have to survive without sweet Zalea. Los Angeles Mayor Karen Bass says she's not worried. Polls show the city's black leader is facing tough competition from City Councilwoman Nithya Raman, despite a new LA Times poll showing more voters, 39% favor Raman and 28% going for Bass. The mayor dismissed the numbers.
11: First of all, I have seen many, many polls. I totally understand that voters are frustrated.
0: The poll finds 33% of voters remain undecided, with just weeks before mail-in ballots go out for the November 3rd election. The LA Times also reports, in addition to Bass's low poll numbers, her unfavorability ratings are high at 63% compared with Raman's unfavorable ratings at 39%. Mayor Bass says voters are putting the blame in the wrong place. I'm Vanessa Tyler on the Black Information Network, your home for Black News First.
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18: I'm Misty Jordan on your home for 24/7 News, the Black Information Network. Here's what's happening in your region right now. Once again, Charlotte Mecklenburg Schools is looking for a new superintendent. Wednesday night, the school board voted to fire Dr. Crystal Hill.
19: All those in favor of termination of Dr. Hill for convenience, please raise your hand and keep it up until counted. One, two, three, four, five. All those opposed, please keep your hand and raise until it's counted. One, two, three, four. It's approved. All right.
18: Hill, a Black woman, was investigated for nearly 3 months over oversight and leadership. A district report shows there was no improper conduct by Dr. Hill. She'll now be paid for a full year's salary as a part of her severance. There have now been 7 superintendents for CMS in the last 15 years. Now to another story involving the Charlotte-Mecklenburg School Board we've been following. A new chair is serving the CMS School Board. Stephanie Sneed, a Black woman, voluntarily resigned as chair before the meeting as she faced a call for removal by 3 members. Sneed will continue to serve on the board. Previous vice chair D. Rankin, a Black man, will now take over the position. Sneed said she was a focus of unlawful targeting after being criticized for how she handled a contract with a law firm working for CMS. Waymo has started testing self-driving cars in Charlotte with plans to offer rides in the city's uptown core. The company started with human drivers and has since transitioned to self-driving tests with trained specialists. Waymo has not provided a launch date or route details for driverless cars in Charlotte. The company is working on establishing service centers and investing in local jobs to support its operation in the city. Waymo operates in 14 U.S. cities and regions with plans for expansion into locations like Boston and Sacramento. A former Charlotte City Council member is going to prison. A judge sentenced Tijuana Brown to 10 months for wire fraud conspiracy. The Black woman had been accused of creating fake applications to receive funds through the Paycheck Protection Program during the COVID pandemic. The judge said she used $15,000 to throw a birthday party. She has since paid the money back, and her attorney said she's already been punished and asked the judge for probation. Brown was facing up to 20 years in prison and a $250,000 fine. Supporters for the Brown family say they are all ready to move forward.
2: Her 2 daughters, for them to keep moving forward in the way that they were raised. The judge made many points about their successes, the fact that they had never been in trouble, the fact that they have lived impeccable lives. That is due to the raising that they received from their mother, Tijuana Brown. So I have no doubt that they'll be able to put this behind them and move forward.
18: Her 2 daughters both received probation for also taking part in the scheme. Listen to the Black Information Network on the iHeartRadio app or log on to BINnews.com. 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I'm Misty Jordan on your home for Black News First, the Black Information Network.
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7: Marijuana cases make up most of Louisiana's drug arrests. Possession of weed now accounts for over 62% of the state's reported drug arrests.
29: Black news first.
8: BIN News this hour, I'm Terry McCreenick. The midterms are now just weeks away, and former Vice President Kamala Harris is throwing her support behind Michigan Democrat Abdul El-Sayed's bid for the U.S. Senate.
25: The United States Senate should be a stopgap on the abuses of this administration, and I would suggest to you that the fellow sitting to my right would be one of them when elected.
8: Harris joining El-Sayed on the campaign trail yesterday to discuss health care costs and Black mental health. The Michigan race between El-Sayed and Republican Mike Rogers is one of the most closely watched in the country. Florida's Black Representative Byron Donalds, the GOP nominee for governor and a Trump ally, has scrubbed some references to the president on his retooled website. The old one had a banner at the top saying "Chip in" to support Trump-endorsed Byron Donalds, with text below saying "Trump-endorsed." And there was also a photo of the president, but the new version shows Trump's endorsement in a box next to others from people like Elon Musk and Senator Ted Cruz. The policy agenda on the site has also changed, with affordability as the first issue instead of enact the Trump agenda. A spokesperson from the Donalds campaign told The Hill, our campaign website reflects Byron's focus on the issues that matter most to Floridians. The website changes come as the GOP is anticipating a tough election day. The Austin man who was shot by ICE agents in Texas won't be deported just yet. The attorney for Wilber Garces Perez has been trying to prevent him from being sent back to Venezuela.
26: We have filed a federal lawsuit, and the judge has ordered that he be present at the first hearing.
8: Kate Lincoln Goldfinch says her client remains in an ICE processing center with a bullet still in his back. He was shot over the weekend by an ICE officer while working as a DoorDash driver. Homeland Security said in a statement the 28-year-old missed a court hearing and was ordered deported by a judge. South Sudan's President Salva Kiir dissolving the transitional government yesterday, right after signing amendments to election laws erasing requirements for a permanent constitution and national census. Heavy security was in place as the president prepared to dismantle the government for the first ever election. Analysts warned that last-minute legal changes give him total control. South Sudan achieved independence in 2011, but then plunged into a five-year civil war and remains among the poorest and most corrupt countries in the world. Election day is scheduled for December 22nd, but the government hasn't implemented preconditions outlined in a 2018 peace agreement. Meanwhile, there are no registered voters, rival armies have not been unified, and the Constitution is non-existent. Stay informed, stay connected, and subscribe. 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
27: Here's what's trending this hour. Georgia Democratic Senator John Ossoff is accusing his Republican opponent of ties to white nationalists. The Republican National Committee and several GOP leaders are launching a federal lawsuit against New Jersey election officials. And once the only place Black travelers could rest their heads in segregated Longview, Texas, White's Motel has been saved from the wrecking ball. I'm Esther Dillard, and that's what's trending.
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18: Basketball Hall of Famer Doc Rivers is returning to TV. Rivers has been hired as a game analyst on NBC's NBA coverage. The 64-year-old has more than four decades of experience as an NBA player and coach, including a championship-winning season in 2008 with the Celtics. Week two of the NFL season is done. The Rams beat the Giants on Monday Night Football. Sunday, several teams pulled off huge upsets on the road. The Saints, Raiders, Bengals, and Browns all came away with stunning victories. NFL teams are now turning their attention to week three. The Falcons and Packers will battle from Lambeau on Thursday Night Football. NFL groundkeepers will work overtime this week to get the playing field in order for the league's first ever game in Rio de Janeiro. Multiple sources report that the league is aware of poor conditions at the stadium, with a goalkeeper with the Brazilian soccer club Flamengo calling the grass deplorable. The Cowboys and Ravens will clash in Rio on Sunday. And the WNBA will wrap up the final week of the regular season this week. With the latest in sports, I'm Misty Jordan on the Black Information Network, your home for Black news first.
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27: On your home for 24/7 news, the Black Information Network. New Orleans is weighing a tough trade-off. Raise property taxes or cut deep into city services. Fox 8 News reports city leaders proposed nearly $77 million in reductions Tuesday. Police, fire, the health department, juvenile court, and even Mardi Gras cleanup could all take a hit. Mayor Helena Moreno laid out the stakes.
0: This is a tough budget. There are significant reductions in it. There are choices none of us would make if resources were unlimited.
27: The city is still climbing out of a $220 million deficit. A proposed millage roll forward would raise property taxes across New Orleans. It would add more than $42 million to the city's 2027 budget. Louisiana's legislative auditor told Fox 8 News he supports it.
9: I think it's a necessary evil. I think it's going to make it less painful, and I think they'll be able to stomach the budget cuts with the roll forward a little better.
27: The mayor and the city's chief administrative officer would give up $50,000 in combined salary. New Orleans holds a public hearing on the tax increase October 29th. Meanwhile, Orleans Parish District Attorney Jason Williams is pushing back. A lawyer for Attorney General Liz Merle says she has evidence the black DA testified before the grand jury that indicted Merle on intimidation and malfeasance charges. The indictment was later dismissed.
11: We have tried in every single way to provide any information or any documentation that they need, but the truth of the matter is very simple. As soon as it was clear that this information that the grand jury was interested in, the AG, I stepped away from it. I filed a motion to recuse.
27: Williams would not say whether he testified. Merle's lawyers are suing him for public records. And the controversial use of flock cameras in Atlanta, Georgia, has reached Washington, D.C. Republican Senator Josh Hawley led a Judiciary Committee hearing on Capitol Hill on Wednesday. He raised concerns about Americans losing privacy as flock cameras use expands. He said it shouldn't be that Americans wake up each day and just have to accept the fact that they're going to be on camera morning, noon, and night. The committee heard from several witnesses, including a Florida woman who was wrongfully accused of leaving a scene of a deadly accident because of flock camera data. Georgia Senator John Ossoff is accusing his Republican opponent of ties to white nationalists. The Democrat wants Congressman Mike Collins to release transcripts of phone calls between former Collins aide Kip Talley and figures including Richard Spencer and Nick Fuentes. Ossoff says Georgians deserve to know. A Collins campaign spokesperson says Talley does not work for the congressman and has no affiliation with him. And teachers in several states are pushing back against laws requiring the Ten Commandments in public school classrooms. Louisiana, Texas, Arkansas, and Alabama have enacted mandates while several proposals are advancing elsewhere. Some teachers have sued or refused to display the posters, and at least two Texas educators have resigned in protest. I'm Esther Dillard on your home for Black News First, the Black Information Network.
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28: R&B star Keisha Cole has been added to the lineup for Bizarre Weekend Jamaica 2026, where she'll join Cardi B for the festival's marquee Cardi B and Friends concert at Kingston's National Stadium on October 18th. The event will also be hosted by dancehall star Spice and is expected to attract tens of thousands of fans from around the world. The four-day festival celebrates Caribbean music, culture, fashion, and entertainment. Tickets are on sale now. And legendary hip-hop duo Outkast, made up of Andre 3000 and Big Boi, is suing Oakland rapper and producer Overcast for his stage name. The federal lawsuit alleges trademark infringement, unfair competition, and breach of contract, arguing that Overcast's name is too similar to Outkast and has caused confusion among fans. According to court filings, Outkast claims the artist previously agreed to change his name to Overcast, spelled O-V-E-R-K-X-S-T, but failed to follow through with the deal. The group's trademark company is seeking damages and an order preventing OVRKAST from using the name in music, merchandise, and promotional materials. Get BIN News now on demand 24/7 on the iHeartRadio app.
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34: What's happening right now? Chicago police charged a third person in connection with the death of a man who was pushed from a moving red line train in Chicago. Family members say Kyle Bickham, who was a black man, was headed home from work on Labor Day around 2:40 in the afternoon when it happened. Police arrested 18-year-old Christian McBounds. He's charged with 5 felony counts, including first-degree murder. A teenage girl and a 19-year-old also face charges. Now, detectives believe it all started as some type of altercation. ABC 7 says investigators believe the suspects pulled the emergency lever, opening the doors as the train moved. Then someone pushed Bickham. He fell onto the tracks below and was hit by an oncoming train. The late mother of Grammy-winning artist Kanye West now has a street named after her.
35: This one is named for someone whose influence is still active. And the students she taught, the scholarship she left behind, and in a body of work that is still being uncovered and shared.
34: A portion of 78th and South Shore is now known as Dr. Donda West Way. Dr. West was a professor at Chicago State University. She also founded the Gwendolyn Brooks Center for Black Literature and Creative Writing. She was the first Black woman to serve as the City of Chicago's top lawyer. Corporation Counsel Mary Richardson Lowry announced she's retiring.
0: She was one of the few anchors of common sense, I believe, in this administration that really was really doing the business of the people.
34: Renee Hatcher, who's the daughter of late Gary, Indiana Mayor Richard Hatcher, is reportedly her replacement. Mark your calendars. Organizers of the 2026 National Fried Chicken Festival say they're back in New Orleans for the first week of October. This is a festival that has grown over the years and is constantly expanding. 36 restaurants are already signed up to participate. The event, which was created by a Black-owned advertising group, happens every year during the second half of tourist season in New Orleans. I'm Tammy Eswick on your home for 24/7 News, the Black Information Network. Now here's your Washington Roundup.
1: President Trump says U.S. officials met with an Iranian delegation at the United Nations in New York City. Trump told reporters he feels very good right now about the situation. The president called the meeting productive and said another one should be happening soon. While addressing the General Assembly, Trump said he believes Iran won't make a deal with the U.S. until after the midterm elections. The president is also pushing for an end to the Ukraine-Russia war. He met with Ukrainian President Volodymyr Zelensky at the United Nations General Assembly.
3: I think they both want to see the war ended, to be honest with you. It's time. A lot of people being killed, and they don't want that, but I think they both want to see the war ended.
1: The president has blamed the ongoing war for the rise in diesel costs. Trump said he thinks a solution to the war will be found. The average price for diesel has risen past $6.50 for the first time ever. And that's your Washington Roundup. I'm Mike Moore on your home for 24/7 News, the Black Information Network.
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18: Inflation has a reputation for eating up our paychecks, but a new buzzword is adding politics to the price of goods and services. It's called Trumpflation. Trumpflation is simply a nickname some investors and economists use when talking about inflation that could be linked to policies proposed or supported by President Donald Trump. The idea is that things like tariffs on imported goods, tax cuts, or an increase in government spending could drive up prices. Here's an example. Let's say a new tariff raises the cost of imported washing machines. If a retailer has to pay more per unit to bring those machines into the U.S., that higher cost could be passed on to you. So instead of paying $500 for the washer, you might pay $550. That is the kind of price increase people are talking about when they mention Trumpflation. It's important to note that Trumpflation is not an official economic term. It's really just a buzzword people use when they believe certain policies are making everyday items cost more. Money news at 24 and 54 minutes past each hour. I'm Nicole Deal on your home for Black News First, the Black Information Network.
2: Esther Dillard with BIN News Now. Secretary of State Mark Rubio says President Trump remains open to a deal with Iran, but Iran is disillusioned. Here's what he said courtesy of C-SPAN.
4: Iranians are under this illusion that Democrats are going to win in November and the president will no longer be able to do things against them. I just don't think they understand our system very well.
2: Speaking to reporters at the UN this morning, Rubio cautioned there would be big problems if Iran keeps pushing for nuclear weapons. Georgia Senator John Ossoff is accusing his Republican opponent of ties to white nationalists. The Democrat wants Congressman Mike Collins to release transcripts of phone calls between former Collins aide Kip Talley and figures including Richard Spencer and Nick Fuentes. And Arthur Bennett, a trailblazing Tennessee judge, died Monday at 93. He cleared a path for generations of black lawyers as the state's first black assistant district attorney. Get BIN News Now on demand 24/7 on the iHeartRadio app.
11: Mike Stevens on your home for Black News First, the Black Information Network. Here's your top headlines this hour. A teenage girl is dead. Three teenage boys are in jail after an alleged armed robbery turned into a murder in Florida.
12: Three juveniles allegedly planned to rob the victim of a firearm she intended to sell. That attempted robbery escalated into violence, and a young life was cut short.
11: Riviera Beach Police Chief Michael Coleman, who is black, says the 17-year-old girl was shot in the head during the robbery at a

0: Shows students holding a black doll in the air and passing it around, including holding it upside down. School district officials say a student brought the doll to the game as part of an assignment for a parenting class. Some there believe the doll was being used to mock or intimidate the predominantly black visiting team. Officials say the behavior of the students was inappropriate, but so far there's no evidence of racial slurs. For more stories of interest to the black community, log on to BINnews.com. 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I'm Mike Stevens on your home for Black News First, the Black Information Network.
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4: Kevin Brown and your home for 24/7 news, the Black Information Network. And here's what's happening right now. This year's El Nino could result in as many as 451,000 weather-related deaths, according to researchers at the University of Chicago. Correspondent Chris Caraggio has details.
5: Climate scientists warn that this year's weather phenomenon could be unlike one we've seen before. That number is from a new report from the University of Chicago's Climate Impact Lab. Most of those deaths are projected to be in the southern hemisphere, where El Nino's peak strength lines up with the summer season.
4: A new report says the World Cup was a tremendous benefit to the Puget Sound economy. Visit Seattle released a report that shows the overall economic impact from the games was $889 million. That brought in around $109 million in state and local tax revenue. Around 20,000 jobs benefited from the games. The total amount was higher than expected because of the international fans attending matches and people staying in the city to attend watch parties. A mountain lion that wandered into San Francisco's Outer Sunset neighborhood was safely captured after an hours-long response from wildlife officials. The animal was spotted near 44th Avenue last Wednesday, prompting road closures and a large emergency response.
6: Yeah, it ran right in front of our house, and then they tranquilized it, and we saw it run out on the street, too.
4: Officers with multiple agencies worked together to tranquilize the cougar. Experts determined the mountain lion was a juvenile male weighing about 78 pounds. After being evaluated, the animal was transported out of the city and released back into the wild. Chicago Mayor Brandon Johnson is proposing a moratorium that blocks the development of data centers in the city for 1 year. He calls the proposed ordinance a temporary halt that gives the city time to create long-term policies regulating concerns about pollution, water use, and electricity costs. Mayor Johnson signed an executive order early last month ordering city departments to intensify scrutiny of new data centers. He also formed a city task force assigned with crafting new regulations. At the time, the mayor also urged aldermen to pass a moratorium, but he didn't have moratorium legislation. King County leaders are proposing a new sales tax to help fund new shelter space and housing. County Executive Gurmais Alahai held a news conference at Mary's Place in Seattle to announce a new housing and shelter plan. The plan calls for additional $19.5 million in funding to support over 600 new housing units over the next year. County Council members Jorge Barone and Rod Dembowski plan to introduce a new sales tax to help fund the plan. The tax would be 1 cent over $100 spent and would generate $10 million per year. Social workers at San Francisco General Hospital planned a vigil and protest to mark 9 months since a colleague was fatally stabbed by a patient. Despite promises of security enhancements, workers feel not enough's been done to ensure their safety. The vigil, called Hands Together for Ward 86, was scheduled at noon. The workers' union is calling for additional changes.

0: to improve safety protocols and staffing. A judge has ruled there's enough evidence for the case against the accused patient to go to trial. I'm Kevin Brown on your home for Black News First, the Black Information Network.
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0: BIN News this hour. I'm Doug Davis. New polling shows Democrats are tumbling over Republicans by 12 points among registered voters. An NBC News poll shows a closer contest with Democrats leading by 5 points. But most of those polled agree that President Trump's policies have hurt the economy. But the big question is, will Republican voters come aboard in November to support Democratic candidates or sit this one out? Dave Wasserman is a Cook Political Report senior editor and tells MS Now.
13: It's a combination of the two, and we are seeing a big enthusiasm advantage for Democrats. In our battleground districts poll, we found 70% of Democrats rated their midterm interest in voting as 10 out of 10 compared to 58% of Republicans. But there are also unique vulnerabilities for Republicans in some of these Senate races.
0: And a bigger question is, can Democrats turn their grievances with Trump into greater turnout at the ballot box in November? Meanwhile, a Black U.S. citizen was injured by ICE agents during a recent federal immigration operation in the Chicago suburb of Evanston. DHS says the agents identified themselves, but the man failed to give his name or ID. The brutal takedown was captured on video by a Latino man who tells NBC 6 Chicago.
14: I did want to go over there and tell him to leave him alone, but at the same time, me being Hispanic, I was kind of scared even though I'm a U.S. citizen.
0: The agents identified the man after running his fingerprints and left him on the ground before darting off. Witnesses then called 911, and when police arrived, he reported injuries to his head, neck, and teeth. He was rushed to the hospital. Brandon Lee of the Illinois Illinois Co Coalition for Immigrant and Refugee Rights says the incident goes right along with how ICE agents treat anyone suspected of being an illegal immigrant.
15: It doesn't matter whether someone is a citizen or not, that they're willing to attack someone and they're willing to be violent.
0: DHS says a man turned down any help from the agents. Police in Evanston are investigating to find out what really happened. And finally, the national fight for Congress falls back into the hands of Missouri Republicans. An appeals court has get this brought back the state's Republican-backed redistrict congressional map, putting the election plans now into the hands of the U.S. Supreme Court. The appeals court said using the old 2022 map in November that favors Democrats would violate the Constitution and federal law. The state Supreme Court and the U.S. Supreme Court have been battling back and forth. The previous ruling placed the 2022 map back in the mix. Missouri has already started sending out ballots based on that map. So, yeah, this is pretty much a mess. Opponents have appealed again to the U.S. Supreme Court, so the appeals court ruling is on hold now until September 28th, where the justices will decide whether or not to intervene. 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I'm Doug Davis. 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
16: Here's what's trending this hour. Climate scientists warn that this year's El Nino effects could be unlike any we've seen before. And Central Florida officials are warning families to be prepared. Black former NFL star Antonio Brown is ready to settle his attempted second-degree murder case. And officials held the 2026 National Black Radio Hall of Fame induction in Charlotte, North Carolina. I'm Esther Dillard, and that's what's trending.
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17: HBCUs are making headlines after U.S. News and World Report released its 2027 rankings of the nation's historically Black colleges and universities. And once again, Spelman College is at the top. The Atlanta-based Women's College is ranked the number one HBCU in the country for the 20th consecutive year, extending a streak that dates back to the beginning of the publication's HBCU rankings. Howard University comes in at number two, followed by Tuskegee University at number three and Morehouse College at number four. And there's a change at the top among public HBCUs. North Carolina A&T has taken the number one spot, ending Florida A&M's seven-year run. U.S. News says its rankings consider factors including graduation and retention rates, social mobility, student debt, and peer assessments. The rankings include 76 HBCUs nationwide. With the latest in HBCU news, I'm Morgan Wood on the Black Information Network.
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1: opinions, beliefs, and viewpoints expressed in this commentary are those of the author and do not necessarily represent those of BIN and its founding partners and employees.
3: I'm James T. Harris, and I have something to say. Socialism has become one of those words wrapped in comforting language. We are told it means fairness, dignity, affordable health care, free childcare, or simply caring for your neighbor. But that's not actually what socialism is. Here's the problem. Most Americans say they like the idea of socialism, yet very few can accurately define it. When New York Mayor Zoran Mamdani speaks to the general public, he says democratic socialism is about dignity, democracy, and opportunity for everyone. But when he speaks to fellow socialists, he says something much more revealing. He says the goal is to seize the means of production. That's not a slogan. That's the definition. Seizing the means of production means taking ownership of the economy away from private citizens and placing it under government control. Factories, farms, major industries, infrastructure. That's socialism. Universal health care and government programs can exist under capitalism. They are not what defines socialism. Political philosophers call this the Mott and Bailey. The Mott is the easy position. Dignity, fairness, democracy. The Bailey is the controversial one. Government ownership of the economy. History matters. When governments have seized the economy on a large scale, the results have too often been disastrous. From Mao's China to Castro's Cuba to Chavez's Venezuela. Different countries, same pattern. Concentrated power, economic decline, and human suffering. If you want to support socialism, that's your right. But don't support a marketing campaign. Understand what its advocates actually mean, not just what they say in campaign speeches, but what they say among themselves. Because words matter, definitions matter. And before America embraces an economic system, Americans ought to know exactly what that system is. I'm James T. Harris for the Black Information Network.
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17: I'm Morgan Wood on your home for 24/7 News, the Black Information Network. Maryland Governor Westmore is announcing new guardrails for large data center projects across the state.
21: I am signing executive order to make sure that when data centers come to the state of Maryland, that Marylanders always come first. Before this executive order, we knew these facilities required enormous amounts of electricity and water and infrastructure. And without clear guidelines and guardrails, our people ended up paying more. Our communities felt left out of a process. Giant corporations made promises, and there was no accountability as to whether or not they would keep them or not. And since Donald Trump returned to office, his administration has moved fast to roll back critical safeguards, giving big tech more room to determine their own destiny. And truthfully, the people are fed up, and so am I.
17: Under the new executive order, data centers using 25 megawatts or more will face a statewide review process with a new task force examining issues including electricity costs, environmental protections, and community impact. A public dashboard will also track proposed projects. Governor Moore went on to detail new guidelines for how data centers will be permitted to operate in Maryland.
21: And so earlier this year, in my State of the State address, I said that any new data center seeking my support had to make sure they were hiring local union workers, engage local communities and local governments. They could not pollute our air and could not pollute our water. And they had to cover the costs of their own power and their own infrastructure upgrades. Taxpayers will not pay more because of their work.
17: The new framework is aimed at balancing Maryland's growing demand for data centers with the impact those projects can have on communities and the power grid. In other news, this year's midterm elections are off to a strong start with early voting underway in Virginia. The Virginia Public Access Project says nearly 66,000 ballots have been cast since early voting began last week. That's nearly three times the number cast during the same period in 2022. About 9,500 early votes have been recorded in the 1st Congressional District, while more than 7,500 early votes were recorded in the 5th and 11th Congressional Districts. Early voting continues through October 31st. This comes as voting eligibility for people with felony convictions in Virginia changed this year, so check your status before casting a ballot. For more on these stories and international, national, state, and local news affecting the Black community, listen to the Black Information Network on the iHeartRadio app or log on to BINnews.com. 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
2: Liz Merle's lawyers asked the city for emails, texts, and other messages, and New Orleans is pushing back.
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8: Whatever happens next.
23: Virginia is implementing stricter control on data centers, including banning non-disclosure agreements and imposing clean energy mandates.
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24: If you are concerned about paying for college next year and looking for financial aid, the U.S. Department of Education says the FAFSA form for the 2027-28 school year is now open to students. It's the earliest the forms have ever been available. The forms, which usually open October 1st, had a few messy starts under the previous administration. That left students scrambling to get the forms filled out and waiting on financial aid to pay for tuition, books, and college expenses, and in some cases, even housing and food. There are also some new features this year to make renewals easier. Meanwhile, Operation Santa is back. It's a program by the U.S. Postal Service where they accept letters from families and children for Santa at his North Pole workshop. You can adopt a child or a family to help fulfill their holiday wishes. Registration to adopt letters starts on November 2nd, and the adoption window opens November 16th. For more info, go to USPSOperationSanta.com. 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
25: I'm Mike Island on your home for 24/7 News, the Black Information Network. A Black mother whose children were severely burned in a fire last year is still looking for answers from her city's leaders. According to WKYC, an apartment explosion and fire in the summer of 2025 in Cleveland, Ohio, severely burned two of the woman's children. Kiana Bell took her anguish and frustration to a recent city council meeting to explain the physical and emotional toll on the family at hearing nothing from the city.
26: But no one says what happened, what's the cause of me losing everything I have for 30 years that I myself struggle to have for me and my kids.
25: Bell, who is African American, says it is lasting anguish for the family, and the lack of accountability adds to their frustration.
26: They ain't got no business with burns. 85%, his daddy 95%. Who's responsible for my kids happen to go through the stuff that they're going through? Who is responsible?
25: Bell explained to Cleveland City Council about the multiple surgeries her children have undergone and that the children remain traumatized. Bell tells the council that 44 families of the Rainbow Terrace apartment complex deserve answers. The June 23, 2025 explosion and fire killed one person, injured several others, and dozens were displaced, WKYC says. Most of the people affected are Black. WKYC reports that the Cleveland Division of Fire says it is still an active investigation and involves outside entities and specialized laboratories. Department officials previously said that the explosion is not believed to have been intentional. A city council representative says without knowing what happened, the families and individuals do not have a path forward. We have more on these stories and national, international, state, and local news impacting the Black community. Follow us on Facebook, Instagram, and TikTok at Black Information Network and on X and Blue Sky at Black InfoNet. 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I'm Mike Island on your home for Black News First, the Black Information Network. And now, here's your Healthy Minute. Strep throat, common cold, and COVID-19 cases currently are on the rise across the United States. Infections are growing or likely growing in 27 states, with the strongest upticks taking place in the southern and western regions of the U.S.
5: Seen a fair amount of COVID. I was at a wedding a week or so ago where several of the people, including one of the celebrants, came down with COVID. We see a fair number of cases right now.
25: That's Dr. Stephen Threlkeld, an infectious disease specialist. He tells Fox 13 that COVID-19 continues to circulate in the Mid-South. He says strep throat and other infections are causing a set of problems as well.
5: For example, if you get a viral respiratory infection like a rhinovirus, it can predispose you for invasive streptococcal infections like strep throat. And that's different because you need an antibiotic for that.
25: Dr. Threlkeld says that early October can be a good time for many people to get a flu vaccination, as he says the southern region is prone to an onset of flu activity. And that's your Healthy Minute. I'm Mike Isla on the Black Information Network.
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7: I'm Esther Dillard with BIN News Now. Georgia Senator John Ossoff is accusing his Republican opponent of ties to white nationalists. The Democrat wants Congressman Mike Collins to release transcripts of phone calls between former Collins aide Chip Talley and figures including Richard Spencer and Nick Fuentes.
10: This is a senior aide to Congressman Mike Collins using official power in order to secure the release of a prominent Holocaust denier.
7: The Republican National Committee and several GOP leaders are launching a federal lawsuit against New Jersey election officials. The group is claiming election offices in several counties are allegedly concealing records related to maintenance of voter rolls. And White's Motel, once the only place Black travelers could stay in segregated Longview, Texas, has been saved from demolition. KLTV reports it's getting a state historic marker Friday. Get BIN News Now on demand 24/7 on the iHeartRadio app.
11: I'm Vanessa Tyler on the Black Information Network, your home for Black news first. Another Black person is under arrest in that horrendous case of a Black woman found hanging in Mississippi.
12: It's wrong. It's bad. We sent a letter to the U.S. Attorney's Office asking for help to make sure we catch and convict the person or persons involved with hanging a young lady in Jackson, Mississippi.
11: That shock, finding 29-year-old Tasia Fortune hanging behind an abandoned home last month, has another man in custody, 25-year-old Ernest Lloyd Jr. News reports are Lloyd and the victim allegedly got into a fight days before she was discovered swinging from a tree by a cable cord. This is the second arrest. 51-year-old Jarquise Ratliff was first arrested, and authorities say they are looking for a third person involved in the death of the mother of four children. Was it a white man's mistaken road rage that led to a sweet Black child's death? Monica Hicks was driving in Houston, Texas, with her five children in the car when out of nowhere, she says, came bullets.
13: I didn't hear a loud gunshot, but I heard like a
0: And by that time, my back window shattered, all my kids in the backseat are screaming, and they continue to shoot at my car.
11: She continues to drive, she and her children scared, not knowing what's happening, and most importantly, why.
0: I didn't exchange any words with the individual, didn't see them coming, didn't even know they were behind me, honestly. We were literally right here. Almost home.
11: And when she got to the parking lot of her Houston apartment complex, she thought her kids were injured by broken glass, nothing more.
0: And I did not know my daughter was hit until I had to walk around and my baby was slumped in the seat, like bleeding out.
11: 5-year-old Zelaya was hit. It was fatal. But the suspect driver did not get away. Harris County Sheriff officials say, thanks to license plate reader technology, they were able to quickly track down 47-year-old Jeremy Porter, who is now sitting in the Harris County Jail, charged with capital murder, reportedly telling authorities he thought someone was shooting at him. Now a Black family, including young Black siblings, who saw their little sister shot dead, and a Black mother will have to survive without sweet Zelaya. Los Angeles Mayor Karen Bass says she's not worried. Polls show the city's Black leader is facing tough competition from City Councilwoman Nithya Raman, despite a new LA Times poll showing more voters, 39% favor Raman and 28% going for Bass. The mayor dismissed the numbers.
13: First of all, I have seen many, many polls. I totally understand that voters are frustrated.
11: The poll finds 33% of voters remain undecided, with just weeks before mail-in ballots go out for the November 3rd election. The LA Times also reports, in addition to Bass's low poll numbers, her unfavorability ratings are high at 63% compared with Raman's unfavorable ratings at 39%. Mayor Bass says voters are putting the blame in the wrong place. I'm Vanessa Tyler on the Black Information Network, your home for Black News First.
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19: I'm Misty Jordan on your home for 24/7 News, the Black Information Network. Here's what's happening in your region right now. Once again, Charlotte Mecklenburg Schools is looking for a new superintendent. Wednesday night, the school board voted to fire Dr. Crystal Hill.
27: All those in favor of termination of Dr. Hill for convenience, please raise your hand and keep it up until
19: full year salary as a part of her severance. There have now been 7 superintendents for CMS in the last 15 years. Now to another story involving the Charlotte Mecklenburg School Board we've been following. A new chair is serving the CMS School Board. Stephanie Sneed, a Black woman, voluntarily resigned as chair before the meeting as she faced a call for removal by 3 members. Sneed will continue to serve on the board. Previous vice chair D. Rankin, a Black man, will now take over the position. Sneed said she was a focus of unlawful targeting after being criticized for how she handled a contract with a law firm working for CMS. Waymo has started testing self-driving cars in Charlotte with plans to offer rides in the city's uptown core. The company started with human drivers and has since transitioned to self-driving tests with trained specialists. Waymo has not provided a launch date or route details for driverless cars in Charlotte. The company is working on establishing service centers and investing in local jobs to support its operation in the city. Waymo operates in 14 U.S. cities and regions with plans for expansion into locations like Boston and Sacramento. A former Charlotte City Council member is going to prison. A judge sentenced Tijuana Brown to 10 months for wire fraud conspiracy. The Black woman had been accused of creating fake applications to receive funds through the Paycheck Protection Program during the COVID pandemic. The judge said she used $15,000 to throw a birthday party. She has since paid the money back, and her attorney said she's already been punished and asked the judge for probation. Brown was facing up to 20 years in prison and a $250,000 fine. Supporters for the Brown family say they are all ready to move forward.
2: Her two daughters, for them to keep moving forward.

0: world and the way that they were raised. The judge made many points about their successes, the fact that they had never been in trouble, the fact that they have lived impeccable lives. That is due to the raising that they received from their mother, Tijuana Brown. So I have no doubt that they'll be able to put this behind them and move forward.
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13: Trump told the crowd his administration will prevent Iran from obtaining a nuclear weapon and repeated his claim that the conflict will end soon after the election.
14: To your backyard.
15: Chicago residents affected by severe storm damage in 2023 and 2024 can now apply for up to $15,000 in assistance.
9: Whatever happens next.
16: Officials in the Trump administration are claiming UC Berkeley's law school favors black applicants over white and Asian ones.
10: You'll hear about it on the Black Information Network.
17: BIN News this hour, I'm Terry McCready. The midterms are now just weeks away, and former Vice President Kamala Harris is throwing her support behind Michigan Democrat Abdul El-Sayed's bid for the U.S. Senate.
18: The United States Senate should be a stopgap on the abuses of this administration, and I would suggest to you that the fellow sitting to my right would be one of them when elected.
17: Harris joining El-Sayed on the campaign trail yesterday to discuss health care costs and black mental health. The Michigan race between El-Sayed and Republican Mike Rogers is one of the most closely watched in the country. Florida's black representative Byron Donalds, the GOP nominee for governor and a Trump ally, has scrubbed some references to the president on his retooled website. The old one had a banner at the top saying chip in to support Trump endorsed Byron Donalds with text below saying Trump endorsed. And there was also a photo of the president, but the new version shows Trump's endorsement in a box next to others from people like Elon Musk and Senator Ted Cruz. The policy policy agenda on the site has also changed, with affordability as the first issue instead of enact the Trump agenda. A spokesperson from the Donald's campaign told The Hill, our campaign website reflects Byron's focus on the issues that matter most to Floridians. The website changes come as the GOP is anticipating a tough election day. The Austin man who was shot by ICE agents in Texas won't be deported just yet. The attorney for Wilber Garces Perez has been trying to prevent him from being sent back to Venezuela.
12: We have filed a federal lawsuit, and the judge has ordered that he be present at the first hearing.
17: Kate Lincoln Goldfinch says her client remains in an ICE processing center with a bullet still in his back. He was shot over the weekend by an ICE officer while working as a DoorDash driver. Homeland Security said in a statement the 28-year-old missed a court hearing and was ordered deported by a judge. South Sudan's President Salva Kiir dissolving the transitional government yesterday, right after signing amendments to election laws erasing requirements for a permanent constitution and national census. Heavy security was in place as the president prepared to dismantle the government for the first ever election. Analysts warned that last-minute legal changes give him total control. South Sudan achieved independence in 2011, but then plunged into a five-year civil war and remains among the poorest and most corrupt countries in the world. Election day is scheduled for December 22nd, but the government hasn't implemented preconditions outlined in a 2018 peace agreement. Meanwhile, there are no registered voters, rival armies have not been unified, and the Constitution is non-existent. Stay informed, stay connected, and subscribe. Follow BIN News This Hour wherever you get your podcasts. I'm Terry McCready for the Black Information Network.
14: Here's what's trending this hour. Georgia Democratic Senator John Ossoff is accusing his Republican opponent of ties to white nationalists. The Republican National Committee and several GOP leaders are launching a federal lawsuit against New Jersey election officials. And once the only place black travelers could rest their heads in segregated Longview, Texas, White's Motel has been saved from the wrecking ball. I'm Esther Dillard, and that's what's trending.
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19: Basketball Hall of Famer Doc Rivers is returning to TV. Rivers has been hired as a game analyst on NBC's NBA coverage. The 64-year-old has more than four decades of experience as an NBA player and coach, including a championship-winning season in 2008 with the Celtics. Week two of the NFL season is done. The Rams beat the Giants on Monday Night Football. Sunday, several teams pulled off huge upsets on the road. The Saints, Raiders, Bengals, and Browns all came away with stunning victories. NFL teams are now turning their attention to week three. The Falcons and Packers will battle from Lambeau on Thursday Night Football. NFL groundkeepers will work overtime this week to get the playing field in order for the league's first ever game in Rio de Janeiro. Multiple sources report that the league is aware of poor conditions at the stadium, with a goalkeeper with the Brazilian soccer club Flamengo calling the grass deplorable. The Cowboys and Ravens will clash in Rio on Sunday. And the WNBA will wrap up the final week of the regular season this week. With the latest in sports, I'm Misty Jordan on the Black Information Network, your home for Black News First.
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14: I'm Esther Dillard on your home for 24/7 news, the Black Information Network. New Orleans is weighing a tough trade-off: raise property taxes or cut deep into city services. Fox 8 News reports city leaders proposed nearly $77 million in reductions Tuesday. Police, fire, the health department, juvenile court, and even Mardi Gras cleanup could all take a hit. Mayor Helena Moreno laid out the stakes.
20: This is a tough budget. There are significant reductions in it. There are choices none of us would make if resources were unlimited.
14: The city is still climbing out of a $220 million deficit. A proposed millage roll forward would raise property taxes across New Orleans. It would add more than $42 million to the city's 2027 budget. Louisiana's legislative auditor told Fox 8 News He supports it.
0: I think it's a necessary evil. I think it's going to make it less painful, and I think they'll be able to stomach the budget cuts with the roll forward a little better.
14: The mayor and the city's chief administrative officer would give up $50,000 in combined salary. New Orleans holds a public hearing on the tax increase October 29th. Meanwhile, Orleans Parish District Attorney Jason Williams is pushing back. A lawyer for Attorney General Liz Merle says she has evidence the black DA testified before the grand jury that indicted Merle on intimidation and malfeasance charges. The indictment was later dismissed.
21: We have tried in every single way to provide any information or any documentation that they need, but the truth of the matter is very simple. As soon as it was clear that this information that the grand jury was interested in, the AG, I stepped away from it. I filed a motion to recuse.
14: Williams would not say whether he testified. Merle's lawyers are suing him for public records. And the controversial use of flock cameras in Atlanta, Georgia, has reached Washington, D.C. Republican Senator Josh Hawley led a Judiciary Committee hearing on Capitol Hill on Wednesday. He raised concerns about Americans losing privacy as flock cameras use expands. He said it shouldn't be that Americans wake up each day and just have to accept the fact that they're going to be on camera morning, noon, and night. The committee heard from several witnesses, including a Florida woman who was wrongfully accused of leaving a scene of a deadly accident because of flock camera data. Georgia Senator John Ossoff is accusing his Republican opponent of ties to white nationalists. The Democrat wants Congressman Mike Collins to release transcripts of phone calls between former Collins aide Kip Talley and figures including Richard Spencer and Nick Fuentes. Ossoff says Georgians deserve to know. A Collins campaign spokesperson says Talley does not work for the congressman and has no affiliation with him. And teachers in several states are pushing back against laws requiring the Ten Commandments in public school classrooms. Louisiana, Texas, Arkansas, and Alabama have enacted mandates while several proposals are advancing elsewhere. Some teachers have sued or refused to display the posters, and at least two Texas educators have resigned in protest. I'm Esther Dillard on your home for Black News First, the Black Information Network.
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19: Todd Tucker is opening up about his divorce from Candy Burris and the emotional toll of their split. The former Real Housewives of Atlanta star spoke exclusively with Page Six, saying the end of his 11-year marriage left him feeling dark and alone. Tucker is now documenting that experience in his new project, Till Divorce Do Us Part, which follows his life after divorce. The film has already made headlines after Tucker discussed intimate details of his marriage, prompting a public response from Burris, who accused him of sensationalizing their private life for publicity. She says his behavior only confirmed her decision to end the marriage. The couple finalized their divorce earlier this year. Elsewhere in entertainment news, Mary J. Blige is announcing the final shows of her Las Vegas residency. The singer will wrap up her first Las Vegas residency, My Life, My Story, in February of 2027 after a 20-date run at Dolby Live at Park MGM. The queen of hip-hop soul still has 10 shows scheduled. With the latest in entertainment, I'm Morgan Wood on the Black Information Network, your home for Black news first.
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25: For 24/7 News, the Black Information Network, here's what's happening right now. Chicago police charged a third person in connection with the death of a man who was pushed from a moving red line train in Chicago. Family members say Kyle Bickham, who was a Black man, was headed home from work on Labor Day around 2:40 in the afternoon when it happened. Police arrested 18-year-old Christian McBounds. He's charged with 5 felony counts, including first-degree murder. A teenage girl and a 19-year-old also face charges. Now, detectives believe it all started as some type of altercation. ABC 7 says investigators believe the suspects pulled the emergency lever, opening the doors as the train moved. Then someone pushed Bickham. He fell onto the tracks below and was hit by an oncoming train. The late mother of Grammy-winning artist Kanye West now has a street named after her.
26: This one is named for someone whose influence is still active. And the students she taught, the scholarship she left behind, and in a body of work that is still being uncovered and shared.
25: A portion of 78th and South Shore is now known as Dr. Donda West Way. Dr. West was a professor at Chicago State University. She also founded the Gwendolyn Brooks Center for Black Literature and Creative Writing. She was the first Black woman to serve as the city of Chicago's top lawyer. Corporation Counsel Mary Richardson Lowry announced she's retiring.
27: She was one of the few anchors of common sense, I believe, in this administration that really was really doing the business of the people.
25: Renee Hatcher, who's the daughter of late Gary, Indiana Mayor Richard Hatcher, is reportedly her replacement. Mark your calendars. Organizers of the 2026 National Fried Chicken Festival say they're back in New Orleans for the first week of October. This is a festival that has grown over the years and is constantly expanding. 3 dozen restaurants are already signed up to participate. The event, which was created by a Black-owned advertising group, happens every year during the second half of tourist season in New Orleans. I'm Tammy Eswick on your home for 24/7 News, the Black Information Network. Now here's your Washington Roundup.
28: President Trump says U.S. officials met with an Iranian delegation at the United Nations in New York City. Trump told reporters he feels very good right now about the situation. The president called the meeting productive and said another one should be happening soon. While addressing the General Assembly, Trump said he believes Iran won't make a deal with the U.S. until after the midterm elections. The president is also pushing for an end to the Ukraine-Russia war. He met with Ukrainian President Volodymyr Zelensky at the United Nations General Assembly.
29: I think they both want to see the war ended, to be honest with you. It's time. A lot of people being killed, and they don't want that, but I think they both want to see the war ended.
28: The president has blamed the ongoing war for the rise in diesel costs. Trump said he thinks a solution to the war will be found. The average price for diesel has risen past $6.50 for the first time ever. And that's your Washington Roundup. I'm Mike Moore on your home for 24/7 News, the Black Information Network.
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10: Inflation has a reputation for eating up our paychecks, but a new buzzword is adding politics to the price of goods and services. It's called Trumpflation. Trumpflation is simply a nickname some investors and economists use when talking about inflation that could be linked to policies proposed or supported by President Donald Trump. The idea is that things like tariffs on imported goods, tax cuts, or an increase in government spending could drive up prices. Here's an example. Let's say a new tariff raises the cost of imported washing machines. If a retailer has to pay more per unit to bring those machines into the U.S., that higher cost could be passed on to you. So instead of paying $500 for the washer, you might pay $550. That is the kind of price increase people are talking about when they mention Trumpflation. It's important to note that Trumpflation is not an official economic term. It's really just a buzzword people use when they believe certain policies are making everyday items cost more. Money news at 24 and 54 minutes past each hour. I'm Nicole Deal on your home for Black News First, the Black Information Network.
14: I'm Esther Dillard with BIN News Now. Secretary of State Mark Rubio says President Trump remains open to a deal with Iran, but Iran is disillusioned. Here's what he said courtesy of C-SPAN.
11: Iranians are under this illusion that Democrats are going to win in November and the president will no longer be able to do things against them. I just don't think they understand our system very well.
14: Speaking to reporters at the UN this morning, Rubio cautioned there would be big problems if Iran keeps pushing for nuclear weapons. Georgia Senator John Ossoff is accusing his Republican opponent of ties to white nationalists. The Democrat wants Congressman Mike Collins to release transcripts of phone calls between former Collins aide Kip Talley and figures including Richard Spencer and Nick Fuentes. And Arthur Bennett, a trailblazing Tennessee judge, died Monday at 93. He cleared a path for generations of black lawyers as the state's first black assistant district attorney. Get BIN News Now on demand 24/7 on the iHeartRadio app.
12: I'm Mike Stevens on your home for Black News First, the Black Information Network. Here's your top headline this hour. Closing arguments are beginning on Thursday for a black man accused of killing a black woman from Georgia. The self-proclaimed witch testified in court on Wednesday, saying he had nothing to do with the disappearance of the 21-year-old woman who went missing in South Florida more than 6 years ago.
13: Did you kill Layla Tibet?
15: No, ma'am.
13: Are you involved with Layla Tibet's disappearance?
15: No, ma'am.
12: Shannon Ryan, who's 44, is charged with second-degree murder in connection with the disappearance of 21-year-old Leila Cavett. She was last seen 6 years ago near a Walmart in a gas station in Hollywood, Florida. Hours later, her then 2-year-old son was found wandering alone at an apartment complex. The mother's body has never been found. A black man convicted of killing three people in a small Texas town back in 2005 has been executed. Kershawn Ramey and another man thought they were robbing from a drug stash house, which is about 100 miles southwest of Houston. Officials say they could not find drugs, so they shot all three people living there in the head. Ramey's accomplice, another black man, was executed back in September. Black former NFL star Antonio Brown is ready to settle his attempted second-degree murder case, saying Miami-Dade County prosecutors made him an offer he couldn't refuse. Brown's attorney reiterates his client continues to maintain his innocence. They argue the wide receiver was standing his ground in self-defense when he shot at someone during a Miami boxing match last year. The plea deal he'll accept will have him only serving probation instead of at least 20 years in prison. And this was the black Republican candidate for the governor of Florida, Byron Donalds, a while back after he was endorsed by Donald Trump.
0: We'll push down costs in the state of Florida. And that's not just because, I mean, I'm not just saying these things because I've been endorsed by the president. That's actually not it. I spent 17 years of my career in the financial industry. I know how these markets and these systems work. Plus, when I was in the state house, I chaired the insurance and banking subcommittee. Our campaign has been focused on the details of these issues and how, as the state's next governor,

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0: I'm Kevin Brown, and you're home for 24/7 News, the Black Information Network, and here's what's happening right now. This year's El Nino could result in as many as 451,000 weather-related deaths, according to researchers at the University of Chicago. Correspondent Chris Caraggio has details.
4: Climate scientists warn that this year's weather phenomenon could be unlike one we've seen before. That number is from a new report from the University of Chicago's Climate Impact Lab. Most of those deaths are projected to be in the southern hemisphere, where El Nino's peak strength lines up with the summer season.
0: A new report says the World Cup was a tremendous benefit to the Puget Sound economy. Visit Seattle released a report that shows the overall economic impact from the games was $889 million. That brought in around $109 million in state and local tax revenue. Around 20,000 jobs benefited from the games. The total amount was higher than expected because of the international fans attending matches and people staying in the city to attend watch parties. A mountain lion that wandered into San Francisco's Outer Sunset neighborhood was safely captured after an hours-long response from wildlife officials. The animal was spotted near 44th Avenue last Wednesday, prompting road closures and a large emergency response.
5: Yeah, it ran right in front of our house, and then they tranquilized it, and we saw it run out on the street, too.
0: Officers with multiple agencies worked together to tranquilize the cougar. Experts determined the mountain lion was a juvenile male weighing about 78 pounds. After being evaluated, the animal was transported out of the city and released back into the wild. Chicago Mayor Brandon Johnson is proposing a moratorium that blocks the development of data centers in the city for 1 year. He calls the proposed ordinance a temporary halt that gives the city time to create long-term policies regulating concerns about pollution, water use, and electricity costs. Mayor Johnson signed an executive order early last month ordering city departments to intensify scrutiny of new data centers. He also formed a city task force assigned with crafting new regulations. At the time, the mayor also urged aldermen to pass a moratorium, but he didn't have moratorium legislation. King County leaders are proposing a new sales tax to help fund new shelter space and housing. County Executive Gurmais Alahai held a news conference at Mary's Place in Seattle to announce a new housing and shelter plan. The plan calls for additional $19.5 million in funding to support over 600 new housing units over the next year. County Council members Jorge Barón and Rod Dembowski plan to introduce a new sales tax to help fund the plan. The tax would be 1 cent over $100 spent and would generate $10 million per year. Social workers at San Francisco General Hospital planned a vigil and protest to mark 9 months since a colleague was fatally stabbed by a patient. Despite promises of security enhancements, workers feel not enough's been done to ensure their safety. The vigil, called Hands Together for Ward 86, was scheduled at noon. The workers' union is calling for additional changes to improve safety protocols and staffing. A judge has ruled there's enough evidence for the case against the accused patient to go to trial. I'm Kevin Brown on your home for Black News First, the Black Information Network.
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10: 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Researchers found disrupted brain wiring in 10-year-olds.
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11: Richmond, Virginia Mayor Danny Avula said the city is reevaluating its contract with Flock,
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14: BIN News this hour. I'm Doug Davis. New polling shows Democrats are tumbling over Republicans by 12 points among registered voters. An NBC News poll shows a closer contest with Democrats leading by 5 points. But most of those polled agree that President Trump's policies have hurt the economy. But the big question is, will Republican voters come aboard in November to support Democratic candidates or sit this one out? Dave Wasserman is a Cook Political Report senior editor and tells MS Now.
15: It's a combination of the two, and we are seeing a big enthusiasm advantage for Democrats. In our battleground districts poll, we found 70% of Democrats rated their midterm interest in voting as 10 out of 10 compared to 58% of Republicans. But there are also unique vulnerabilities for Republicans in some of these Senate races.
14: And a bigger question is, can Democrats turn their grievances with Trump into greater turnout at the ballot box in November? Meanwhile, a black U.S. citizen was injured by ICE agents during a recent federal immigration operation in the Chicago suburb of Evanston. DHS says the agents identified themselves, but the man failed to give his name or ID. The brutal takedown was captured on video by a Latino man who tells NBC 6 Chicago.
16: I did want to go over there and tell him to leave him alone, but at the same time, me being Hispanic, I was kind of scared even though I'm a U.S. citizen.
14: The agents identified the man after running his fingerprints and left him on the ground before darting off. Witnesses then called 911, and when police arrived, he reported injuries to his head, neck, and teeth. He was rushed to the hospital. Brandon Lee of the Illinois Coalition for Immigrant and Refugee Rights says the incident goes right along with how ICE agents treat anyone suspected of being an illegal immigrant.
17: It doesn't matter whether someone is a citizen or not, that they're willing to attack someone and they're willing to be violent.
14: DHS says a man turned down any help from the agents. Police in Evanston are investigating to find out what really happened. And finally, the national fight for Congress falls back into the hands of Missouri Republicans. An appeals court has get this brought back the state's Republican-backed redistrict congressional map, putting the election plans now into the hands of the U.S. Supreme Court. The appeals court said using the old 2022 map in November that favors Democrats would violate the Constitution and federal law. The state Supreme Court and the U.S. Supreme Court have been battling back and forth. The previous ruling placed the 2022 map back in the mix. Missouri has already started sending out ballots based on that that map. So, yeah, this is pretty much a mess. Opponents have appealed again to the U.S. Supreme Court. So the appeals court ruling is on hold now until September 28th, where the justices will decide whether or not to intervene. 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I'm Doug Davis. 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
18: Here's what's trending this hour. Climate scientists warn that this year's El Nino effects could be unlike any we've seen before. And Central Florida officials are warning families to be prepared. Black former NFL star Antonio Brown is ready to settle his attempted second-degree murder case. And officials held the 2026 National Black Radio Hall of Fame induction in Charlotte, North Carolina. I'm Esther Dillard, and that's what's trending.
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19: HBCUs are making headlines after U.S. News and World Report released its 2027 rankings of the nation's historically Black colleges and universities. And once again, Spelman College is at the top. The Atlanta-based Women's College is ranked the number one HBCU in the country for the 20th consecutive year, extending a streak that dates back to the beginning of the publication's HBCU rankings. Howard University comes in at number two, followed by Tuskegee University at number three and Morehouse College at number four. And there's a change at the top among public HBCUs. North Carolina A&T has taken the number one spot, ending Florida A&M's seven-year run. U.S. News says its rankings consider factors including graduation and retention rates, social mobility, student debt, and peer assessments. The rankings include 76 HBCUs nationwide. With the latest in HBCU news, I'm Morgan Wood on the Black Information Network.
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19: Opinions, beliefs, and viewpoints expressed in this commentary are those of the author and do not necessarily represent those of BIN and its founding partners and employees. Now it's time to bring the funk with Roland S. Martin.
21: Boy, these MAGA folks are trying to jump ship as fast as they can. Here is Florida Congresswoman Maria Elvira Salazar with a new ad saying, yeah, I'm not with you, Donald Trump.
22: Mr. President, some of your immigration enforcement efforts have gone too far. In July, 50% of the 50,000 people that were detained had no criminal record. Be careful what your advisors are telling you about immigration policy. The same Hispanics who help you get to the White House in 2024, he'll be treated today. You can be for immigration what Lincoln was for slavery and Reagan was for communism. I'm not talking about giving them amnesty. I'm talking about giving them a dignified life in this promised land.
21: But this is the exact same woman appearing on a national television show a few months ago.
22: And we have to fund ICE and DHS, ICE and Border Patrol.
21: Why is this happening? Because Republicans are tanking badly with Latino voters all across the country. Yeah, because Latino voters have finally waking the hell up. Yeah, they should have listened to black people. Latino voters were backing Donald Trump in 2024 over Joe Biden. But it's not just Latino votes. Guess what Trump has done? Deported Cubans and Venezuelans. They were huge in his winning Florida in 2024. Now they realize, yeah, he lied to you. They weren't just deporting criminals. They just weren't deporting the worst of the worst. The same thing that some of these folks who are Haitian who voted for Trump, they now realize he was screwing your people too. I'm glad to see all these people are now woke. Now y'all realize what black folks were trying to tell y'all. I'm Roland Martin on the Black Information Network.
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4: 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The Black Information Network. Maryland Governor Wes Moore is announcing new guardrails for large data center projects across the state.
23: I am signing executive order to make sure that when data centers come to the state of Maryland, that Marylanders always come first. Before this executive order, we knew these facilities required enormous amounts of electricity and water and infrastructure. And without clear guidelines and guardrails, our people ended up paying more. Our communities felt left out of a process. Giant corporations made promises, and there was no accountability as to whether or not they would keep them or not. And since Donald Trump returned to office, his administration has moved fast to roll back critical safeguards, giving big tech more room to determine their own destiny. And truthfully, the people are fed up, and so am I.
4: Under the new executive order, data centers using 25 megawatts or more will face a statewide review process with a new task force examining issues including electricity costs, environmental protections, and community impact. A public dashboard will also track proposed projects. Governor Moore went on to detail new guidelines for how data centers will be permitted to operate in Maryland.
23: And so earlier this year, in my State of the State address, I said that any new data center seeking my support had to make sure they were hiring local union workers, engage local communities and local governments. They could not pollute our air and could not pollute our water. And they had to cover the costs of their own power and their own infrastructure upgrades. Taxpayers will not pay more because of their work.
4: The new framework is aimed at balancing Maryland's growing demand for data centers with the impact those projects can have on communities and the power grid. Elsewhere, D.C. officials want residents to kick a habit responsible for about one in every six deaths in the city. The city is observing D.C. calls it Quits Week through Sunday. Smoking also disproportionately impacts Black Washingtonians, with Black men smoking at nearly twice the citywide rate, according to D.C. Health. The D.C. Council resolution notes tobacco remains the leading preventable cause of disease, disability, and death in the U.S. and kills about 800 people in the district each year. And comedian and Washington, D.C. native Dave Chappelle is coming home for a special performance benefiting his alma mater, Duke Ellington School of the Arts. Chappelle will take the stage at Dar Constitution Hall on Friday, September 25th, as the school celebrates 50 years of artistic excellence. The benefit will raise money for the Donnell Lease Endowment for the theater department, the very program where Chappelle trained as a student. The school's impressive alumni roster includes artists like Ari Lennox, Samira Wiley, Corey Hawkins, and Lamon Rucker. I'm Morgan Wood on the Black Information Network.
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5: From inside the Beltway.
6: Trump told the crowd his administration will prevent Iran from obtaining a nuclear weapon and repeated his claim that the conflict will end soon after the election.
7: To your backyard.
8: Chicago residents affected by severe storm damage in 2023 and 2024 can now apply for up to $15,000 in assistance.
24: Whatever happens next.
25: Officials in the Trump administration are claiming UC Berkeley's law school favors Black applicants over white and Asian ones.
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26: If you are concerned about paying for college next year and looking for financial aid, the U.S. Department of Education says the FAFSA form for the 2027-28 school year is now open to students. It's the earliest the forms have ever been available. The forms, which usually open October 1st, had a few messy starts under the previous administration. That left students scrambling to get the forms filled out and waiting on financial aid to pay for tuition, books, and college expenses, and in some cases, even housing and food. There are also some new features this year to make renewals easier. Meanwhile, Operation Santa is back. It's a program by the U.S. Postal Service where they accept letters from families and children for Santa at his North Pole workshop. You can adopt a child or a family to help fulfill their holiday wishes. Registration to adopt letters starts on November 2nd, and the adoption window opens November 16th. For more info, go to USPSOperationSanta.com. 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I'm Nicole Deal on your home for Black News First, the Black Information Network.
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27: I'm Mike Island on your home for 24/7 News, the Black Information Network. A Black mother whose children were severely burned in a fire last year is still looking for answers from her city's leaders. According to WKYC, an apartment explosion and fire in the summer of 2025 in Cleveland, Ohio, severely burned two of the woman's children. Kiana Bell took her anguish and frustration to a recent city council meeting to explain the physical and emotional toll on the family at hearing nothing from the city.
28: But no one says what happened, what's the cause of me losing everything I have for 30 years that myself struggle to have for me and my kids.
27: Bell, who is African American, says it is lasting anguish for the family, and the lack of accountability adds to their frustration.
28: They ain't got no business with burns. 85%, his daddy 95%. Who's responsible for my kids happen to go through the stuff that they're going through? Who is responsible?
27: Bell explained to Cleveland City Council about the multiple surgeries her children have undergone and that the children remain traumatized. Bell tells the council that 44 families of the Rainbow Terrace apartment complex deserve answers. The June 23, 2025 explosion and fire killed one person, injured several others, and dozens were displaced, WKYC says. Most of the people affected are Black. WKYC reports that the Cleveland Division of Fire says it is still an active investigation and involves outside entities and specialized laboratories. Department officials previously said that the explosion is not believed to have been intentional. A city council representative says without knowing what happened, the families and individuals do not have a path forward. We have more on these stories and national, international, state, and local news impacting the Black community. Follow us on Facebook, Instagram, and TikTok at Black Information Network and on X and Blue Sky at Black Info Net. To stay up on all the latest news, make us first on your car radio and iHeartRadio app presets. I'm Mike Island on your home for Black News First, the Black Information Network. And now, here's your Healthy Minute. Strep throat, common cold, and COVID-19 cases currently are on the rise across the United States. Infections are growing or likely growing in 27 states, with the strongest upticks taking place in the southern and western regions of the U.S.
29: Seen a fair amount of COVID. I was at a wedding a week or so ago where several of the people, including one of the celebrants, came down with COVID. We see a fair number of cases right now.
27: That's Dr. Stephen Threlkeld, an infectious disease specialist. He tells Fox 13 that COVID-19 continues to circulate in the Mid-South He says strep throat and other infections are causing a set of problems as well.
29: For example, if you get a viral respiratory infection like a rhinovirus, it can predispose you for invasive streptococcal infections like strep throat. And that's different because you need an antibiotic for that.
27: Dr. Threlkeld says that early October can be a good time for many people to get a flu vaccination, as he says the southern region is prone to an onset of flu activity. And that's your Healthy Minute. I'm Mike Isla on the Black Information Network.
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18: I'm Esther Dillard with BIN News Now. Georgia Senator John Ossoff is accusing his Republican opponent of ties to white nationalists. The Democrat wants Congressman Mike Collins to release transcripts of phone calls between former Collins aide Chip Talley and figures including Richard Spencer and Nick Fuentes.
11: This is a senior aide to Congressman Mike Collins using official power in order to secure the release of a prominent Holocaust denier.
18: The Republican National Committee and several GOP leaders are launching a federal lawsuit against New Jersey election officials. The group is claiming election offices in several counties are allegedly concealing records related to maintenance of voter rolls. And White's Motel, once the only place Black travelers could stay in segregated Longview, Texas, has been saved from demolition. KLTV reports it's getting a state historic marker Friday. Get BIN News Now on demand 24/7 on the iHeartRadio app.
12: I'm Vanessa Tyler on the Black Information Network, your home for Black news first. Another Black person is under arrest in that horrendous case of a Black woman found hanging in Mississippi.
13: It's wrong. It's bad. We sent a letter to the U.S. Attorney's Office asking for help to make sure we catch and convict the person or persons involved with hanging a young lady in Jackson, Mississippi.
12: That shock, finding 29-year-old Tasia Fortune hanging behind an abandoned home last month, has another man in custody, 25-year-old Ernest Lloyd Jr. News reports are Lloyd and the victim allegedly got into a fight days before she was discovered swinging from a tree by a cable cord. This is the second arrest. 51-year-old Jarquise Ratliff was first arrested, and authorities say they are looking for a third person involved in the death of the mother of four children. Was it a white man's mistaken road rage that led to a sweet Black child's death? Monica Hicks was driving in Houston, Texas, with her five children in the car, when out of nowhere, she says, came bullets.
14: I didn't hear a loud gunshot, but I heard like a phew, phew. And by that time, my back window shattered, all my kids in the backseat are screaming, and they continue to shoot at my car.
12: She continues to drive, she and her children scared, not knowing what's happening, and most importantly, why.
14: I didn't exchange any words with the individual, didn't see them coming, didn't even know they were behind me, honestly. We were literally right here. almost home.
12: And when she got to the parking lot of her Houston apartment complex, she thought her kids were injured by broken glass, nothing more.
14: And I did not know my daughter was hit until I had to walk around and my baby was slumped in the seat, like bleeding out.
12: 5-year-old Zalea was hit. It was fatal. But the suspect driver did not get away. Harris County Sheriff officials say, thanks to license plate reader technology, they were able to quickly track down 47-year-old Jeremy Porter, who is now sitting in the Harris County Jail, charged with capital murder, reportedly telling authorities he thought someone was shooting at him. Now a Black family, including young Black siblings, who saw their little sister shot dead, and a Black mother will have to survive without sweet Zalea. Los Angeles Mayor Karen Bass says she's not worried. Polls show the city's Black leader is facing tough competition from City Councilwoman Nithia Raman, despite a new L.A. Times poll showing more voters, 39% favor Raman and 28% going for Bass. The mayor dismissed the numbers.
2: First of all, I have seen many, many polls. I totally understand that voters are frustrated.
12: The poll finds 33% of voters remain undecided, with just weeks before mail-in ballots go out for the November 3rd election. The LA Times also reports, in addition to Bass's low poll numbers, her unfavorability ratings are high at 63% compared with Raman's unfavorable ratings at 39%. Mayor Bass says voters are putting the blame in the wrong place. I'm Vanessa Tyler on the Black Information Network, your home for Black News First.
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19: I'm Misty Jordan on your home for 24/7 news, the Black Information Network. Here's what's happening in your region right now. Once again, Charlotte Mecklenburg Schools is looking for a new superintendent. Wednesday night, the school board voted to fire Dr. Crystal Hill.
17: All those in favor of termination of Dr. Hill for convenience, please raise your hand and keep it up until counted. 1, 2, 3, 4, 5. All those opposed, please keep your hand and raise until it's call counted. 1, 2, 3, 4. It's approved. All right.
19: Hill, a Black woman, was investigated for nearly 3 months over oversight and leadership. A district report shows there was no improper conduct by Dr. Hill. She'll now be paid for a full year's salary as a part of her severance. There have now been 7 superintendents for CMS in the last 15 years.
4: Now to another story involving the Charlotte-Mecklenburg School Board we've been following. A new chair is serving the CMS School Board. Stephanie Sneed, a Black woman, voluntarily resigned as chair before the meeting as she faced a call for removal by three members. Sneed will continue to serve on the board. Previous Vice Chair Dee Rankin, a Black man, will now take over the position. Sneed said she was a focus of unlawful targeting after being criticized for how she handled a contract with a law firm working for CMS. Waymo has started testing self-driving cars in Charlotte with plans to offer rides in the city's uptown core. The company started with human drivers and has since transitioned to self-driving tests with trained specialists. Waymo has not provided a launch date or route details for driverless cars in Charlotte. The company is working on establishing service centers and investing in local jobs to support its operation in the city. Waymo operates in 14 U.S. cities and regions with plans for expansion into locations like Boston and Sacramento. A former Charlotte City Council member is going to prison. A judge sentenced Tijuana Brown to 10 months for wire fraud conspiracy. The Black woman had been accused of creating fake applications to receive funds through the Paycheck Protection Program during the COVID pandemic. The judge said she used $15,000 to throw a birthday party. She has since paid the money back, and her attorney said she's already been punished and asked the judge for probation. Brown was facing up to 20 years in prison and a $250,000 fine. Supporters for the Brown family say they are all ready to move forward.
6: Her two daughters, for them to keep moving forward in the way that they were raised. The judge made many points about their successes, the fact that they had never been in trouble, the fact that they have lived impeccable lives. That is due to the raising that they received from their mother, Tijuana Brown. So I have no doubt that they'll be able to put this behind them and move forward.
4: Her two daughters both received probation for also taking part in the scheme. Listen to the Black Information Network on the iHeartRadio app or log on to BINnews.com. 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I'm Misty Jordan on your home for Black News First, the Black Information Network.
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8: Marijuana cases make up most of Louisiana's drug arrests. Possession of weed now accounts for over 62% of the state's reported drug arrests.
5: Black news first.
10: BIN News this hour, I'm Terry McCready. The midterms are now just weeks away, and former Vice President Kamala Harris is throwing her support behind Michigan Democrat Abdul El-Sayed's bid for the U.S. Senate.
11: The United States Senate should be a stopgap on the abuses of this administration, and I would suggest to you that the fellow sitting to my right would be one of them when elected.
10: Harris joining El-Sayed on the campaign trail yesterday to discuss health care costs and Black mental health. The Michigan race between El-Sayed and Republican Mike Rogers is one of the most closely watched in the country. Florida's Black Representative Byron Donalds, the GOP nominee for governor and a Trump ally, has scrubbed some references to the president on his retooled website. The old one had a banner at the top saying "Chip in" to support Trump-endorsed Byron Donalds, with text below saying "Trump endorsed." And there was also a photo of the president, but the new version shows Trump's endorsement in a box next to others from people like Elon Musk and Senator Ted Cruz. The policy agenda on the site has also changed, with affordability as the first issue instead of enact the Trump agenda. A spokesperson from the Donalds campaign told The Hill, our campaign website reflects Byron's focus on the issues that matter most to Floridians. The website changes come as the GOP is anticipating a tough election day. The Austin man who was shot by ICE agents in Texas won't be deported just yet. The attorney for Wilber Garces Perez has been trying to prevent him from being sent back to Venezuela.
13: We have filed a federal lawsuit, and the judge has ordered that he be present at the first hearing.
10: Kate Lincoln Goldfinch says her client remains in an ICE processing center with a bullet still in his back. He was shot over the weekend by an ICE officer while working as a DoorDash driver. Homeland Security said in a statement the 28-year-old missed a court hearing and was ordered deported by a judge. South Sudan's President Salva Kiir dissolving the transitional government yesterday, right after signing amendments to election laws erasing requirements for a permanent constitution and national census. Heavy security was in place as the president prepared to dismantle the government for the first ever election. Analysts warned that last-minute legal changes give him total control. South Sudan achieved independence in 2011, but then plunged into a five-year civil war and remains among the poorest and most corrupt countries in the world. Election day is scheduled for December 22nd, but the government hasn't implemented preconditions outlined in a 2018 peace agreement. Meanwhile, there are no registered voters, rival armies have not been unified, and the Constitution is non-existent. Stay informed, stay connected, and subscribe. 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
12: Here's what's trending this hour. Georgia Democratic Senator John Ossoff is accusing his Republican opponent of ties to white nationalists. The Republican National Committee and several GOP leaders are launching a federal lawsuit against New Jersey election officials. And once the only place Black travelers could rest their heads in segregated Longview, Texas, White's Motel has been saved from the wrecking ball. I'm Esther Dillard, and that's what's trending.
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4: Basketball Hall of Famer Doc Rivers is returning to TV. Rivers has been hired as a game analyst on NBC's NBA coverage. The 64-year-old has more than four decades of experience as an NBA player and coach, including a championship-winning season in 2008 with the Celtics. Week two of the NFL season is done. The Rams beat the Giants on Monday Night Football. Sunday, several teams pulled off huge upsets on the road. The Saints, Raiders, Bengals, and Browns all came away with stunning victories. NFL teams are now turning their attention to week three. The Falcons and Packers will battle from Lambeau on Thursday Night Football. NFL groundkeepers will work overtime this week to get the playing field in order for the league's first ever game in Rio de Janeiro. Multiple sources report that the league is aware of poor conditions at the stadium, with a goalkeeper with the Brazilian soccer club Flamengo calling the grass deplorable. The Cowboys and Ravens will clash in Rio on Sunday. And the WNBA will wrap up the final week of the regular season this week. With the latest in sports, I'm Misty Jordan on the Black Information Network, your home for Black News First.
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1: 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New Orleans is weighing a tough trade-off. Raise property taxes or cut deep into city services. Fox 8 News reports city leaders proposed nearly $77 million in reductions Tuesday. Police, fire, the health department, juvenile court, and even Mardi Gras cleanup could all take a hit. Mayor Helena Moreno laid out the stakes.
3: This is a tough budget. There are significant reductions in it. There are choices none of us would make if resources were unlimited.
1: The city is still climbing out of a $220 million deficit. A proposed millage roll forward would raise property taxes across New Orleans. It would add more than $42 million to the city's 2027 budget. Louisiana's legislative auditor told Fox 8 News he supports it.
9: I think it's a necessary evil. I think it's going to make it less painful, and I think they'll be able to stomach the budget cuts with the roll forward a little better.
1: The mayor and the city's chief administrative officer would give up $50,000 in combined salary. New Orleans holds a public hearing on the tax increase October 29th. Meanwhile, Orleans Parish District Attorney Jason Williams is pushing back. A lawyer for Attorney General Liz Merle says she has evidence the black DA testified before the grand jury that indicted Merle on intimidation and malfeasance charges. The indictment was later dismissed.
14: We have tried in every single way to provide any information or any documentation that they need, but the truth of the matter is very simple. As soon as it was clear that this information that the grand jury was interested in, the AG, I stepped away from it. I filed a motion to recuse.
1: Williams would not say whether he testified. Merle's lawyers are suing him for public records. And the controversial use of flock cameras in Atlanta, Georgia, has reached Washington, D.C. Republican Senator Josh Hawley led a Judiciary Committee hearing on Capitol Hill on Wednesday. He raised concerns about Americans losing privacy as flock cameras use expands. He said it shouldn't be that Americans wake up each day and just have to accept the fact that they're going to be on camera morning, noon, and night. The committee heard from several witnesses, including a Florida woman who was wrongfully accused of leaving a scene of a deadly accident because of flock camera data. Georgia Senator John Ossoff is accusing his Republican opponent of ties to white nationalists. The Democrat wants Congressman Mike Collins to release transcripts of phone calls between former Collins aide Kip Talley and figures including Richard Spencer and Nick Fuentes. Ossoff says Georgians deserve to know. A Collins campaign spokesperson says Talley does not work for the congressman and has no affiliation with him. And teachers in several states are pushing back against laws requiring the Ten Commandments in public school classrooms. Louisiana, Texas, Arkansas, and Alabama have enacted mandates while several proposals are advancing elsewhere. Some teachers have sued or refused to display the posters, and at least two Texas educators have resigned in protest. I'm Esther Dillard on your home for Black News First, the Black Information Network.
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17: R&B star Keisha Cole has been added to the lineup for Bizarre Weekend Jamaica 2026, where she'll join Cardi B for the festival's marquee Cardi B and Friends concert at Kingston's National Stadium on October 18th. The event will also be hosted by dancehall star Spice and is expected to attract tens of thousands of fans from around the world. The four-day festival celebrates Caribbean music, culture, fashion, and entertainment. Tickets are on sale now. And legendary hip-hop duo Outkast, made up of Andre 3000 and Big Boi, is suing Oakland rapper and producer Overkast for his stage name. The federal lawsuit alleges trademark infringement, unfair competition, and breach of contract, arguing that Overkast's name is too similar to Outkast and has caused confusion among fans. According to court filings, Outkast claims the artist previously agreed to change his name to Overkast, spelled O-V-E-R-K-X-S-T, but failed to follow through with the deal. The group's trademark company is seeking damages and an order preventing OVRKAST from using the name in music, merchandise, and promotional materials. Get BIN News now on demand 24/7 on the iHeartRadio app.
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20: For 24/7 News, the Black Information Network, here's what's happening right now. Chicago police charged a third person in connection with the death of a man who was pushed from a moving Red Line train in Chicago. Family members say Kyle Bickham, who was a black man, was headed home from work on Labor Day around 2:40 in the afternoon when it happened. Police arrested 18-year-old Christian McBounds. He's charged with five felony counts, including first-degree murder. A teenage girl and a 19-year-old also face charges. Now, detectives believe it all started as some type of altercation. ABC 7 says investigators believe the suspects pulled the emergency lever, opening the doors as the train moved. Then someone pushed Bickham. He fell onto the tracks below and was hit by an oncoming train. The late mother of Grammy-winning artist Kanye West now has a street named after her.
21: This one is named for someone whose influence is still active. And the students she taught, the scholarship she left behind, and in a body of work that is still being uncovered and shared.
20: A portion of 78th and South Shore is now known as Dr. Donda West Way. Dr. West was a professor at Chicago State University. She also founded the Gwendolyn Brooks Center for Black Literature and Creative Writing. She was the first Black woman to serve as the City of Chicago's top lawyer. Corporation Counsel Mary Richardson Lowry announced she's retiring.
2: She was one of the few anchors of common sense, I believe, in this administration that really was really, really doing the business of the people.
20: Renee Hatcher, who's the daughter of late Gary, Indiana Mayor Richard Hatcher, is reportedly her replacement. Mark your calendars. Organizers of the 2026 National Fried Chicken Festival say they're back in New Orleans for the first week of October. This is a festival that has grown over the years and is constantly expanding. 36 restaurants are already signed up to participate. The event, which was created by a Black-owned advertising group, happens every year during the second half of tourist season in New Orleans. I'm Tammy Eswick on your home for 24/7 News, the Black Information Network. Now here's your Washington Roundup.
7: President Trump says U.S. officials met with an Iranian delegation at the United Nations in New York City. Trump told reporters he feels very good right now about the situation. The president called the meeting productive and said another one should be happening soon. While addressing the General Assembly, Trump said he believes Iran won't make a deal with the U.S. until after the midterm elections. The president is also pushing for an end to the Ukraine-Russia war. He met with Ukrainian President Volodymyr Zelensky at the United Nations General Assembly.
8: I think they both want to see the war ended, to be honest with you. It's time. A lot of people being killed, and they don't want that, but I think they both want to see the war ended.
7: The president has blamed the ongoing war for the rise in diesel costs. Trump said he thinks a solution to the war will be found. The average price for diesel has risen past $6.50 for the first time ever. And that's your Washington Roundup. I'm Mike Moore on your home for 24/7 News, the Black Information Network.
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25: Inflation has a reputation for eating up our paychecks, but a new buzzword is adding politics to the price of goods and services. It's called Trumpflation. Trumpflation is simply a nickname some investors and economists use when talking about inflation that could be linked to policies proposed or supported by President Donald Trump. The idea is that things like tariffs on imported goods, tax cuts, or an increase in government spending could drive up prices. Here's an example. Let's say a new tariff raises the cost of imported washing machines. If a retailer has to pay more per unit to bring those machines into the U.S., that higher cost could be passed on to you. So instead of paying $500 for the washer, you might pay $550. That is the kind of price increase people are talking about when they mention Trumpflation. It's important to note that Trumpflation is not an official economic term. It's really just a buzzword people use when they believe certain policies are making everyday items cost more. Money news at 24 and 54 minutes past each hour. I'm Nicole Deal on your home for Black News First, the Black Information Network.
1: Esther Dillard with BIN News Now. Secretary of State Mark Rubio says President Trump remains open to a deal with Iran, but Iran is disillusioned. Here's what he said courtesy of C-SPAN.
3: Iranians are under this illusion that Democrats are going to win in November and the president will no longer be able to do things against them. I just don't think they understand our system very well.
1: Speaking to reporters at the UN this morning, Rubio cautioned there would be big problems if Iran keeps pushing for nuclear weapons. Georgia Senator John Ossoff is accusing his Republican opponent of ties to white nationalists. The Democrat wants Congressman Mike Collins to release transcripts of phone calls between former Collins aide Kip Talley and figures including Richard Spencer and Nick Fuentes. And Arthur Bennett, a trailblazing Tennessee judge, died Monday at 93. He cleared a path for generations of black lawyers as the state's first black assistant district attorney. Get BIN News Now on demand 24/7 on the iHeartRadio app.
4: I'm Mike Stevens on your home for Black News First, the Black Information Network. Here's your top headlines this hour. A teenage girl is dead. Three teenage boys are in jail after an alleged armed robbery turned into a murder in Florida.
9: Three juveniles allegedly planned to rob the victim of a firearm she intended to sell. That attempted robbery escalated into violence, and a young life was cut short.
4: Riviera Beach Police Chief Michael Coleman, who is black, says the 17-year-old girl was shot in the head during the robbery at a park last month. Two 16-year-olds and a 17-year-old were arrested this week.
9: This case here has shocked this community and shocked me as well. We have several young men went out to commit a

0: 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Yeah, over 50% of adults say they'd feel better if they got more sleep, and stress is often the biggest barrier. 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
1: Kevin Brown and your home for 24/7 news, the Black Information Network. And here's what's happening right now. This year's El Nino could result in as many as 451,000 weather-related deaths, according to researchers at the University of Chicago. Correspondent Chris Caraggio has details.
2: Climate scientists warn that this year's weather phenomenon could be unlike one we've seen before. That number is from a new report from the University of Chicago's Climate Impact Lab. Most of those deaths are projected to be in the southern hemisphere, where El Nino's peak strength lines up with the summer season.
1: A new report says the World Cup was a tremendous benefit to the Puget Sound economy. Visit Seattle released a report that shows the overall economic impact from the games was $889 million. That brought in around $109 million in state and local tax revenue. Around 20,000 jobs benefited from the games. The total amount was higher than expected because of the international fans attending matches and people staying in the city to attend watch parties. A mountain lion that wandered into San Francisco's Outer Sunset neighborhood was safely captured after an hours-long response from wildlife officials. The animal was spotted near 44th Avenue last Wednesday, prompting road closures and a large emergency response.
3: Yeah, it ran right in front of our house, and then they tranquilized it, and we saw it run out on the street, too.
1: Officers with multiple agencies worked together to tranquilize the cougar. Experts determined the mountain lion was a juvenile male weighing about 78 pounds. After being evaluated, the animal was transported out of the city and released back into the wild. Chicago Mayor Brandon Johnson is proposing a moratorium that blocks the development of data centers in the city for 1 year. He calls the proposed ordinance a temporary halt that gives the city time to create long-term policies regulating concerns about pollution, water use, and electricity costs. Mayor Johnson signed an executive order early last month ordering city departments to intensify scrutiny of new data centers. He also formed a city task force assigned with crafting new regulations. At the time, the mayor also urged aldermen to pass a moratorium, but he didn't have moratorium legislation. King County leaders are proposing a new sales tax to help fund new shelter space and housing. County Executive Gurmais Alahai held a news conference at Mary's Place in Seattle to announce a new housing and shelter plan. The plan calls for additional $19.5 million in funding to support over 600 new housing units over the next year. County Council members Jorge Barron and Rod Dembowski plan to introduce a new sales tax to help fund the plan. The tax would be 1 cent over $100 spent and would generate $10 million per year. Social workers at San Francisco General Hospital planned a vigil and protest to mark 9 months since a colleague was fatally stabbed by a patient. Despite promises of security enhancements, workers feel not enough's been done to ensure their safety. The vigil, called Hands Together for Ward 86, was scheduled at noon. The workers' union is calling for additional changes to improve safety protocols and staffing. A judge has ruled there's enough evidence for the case against the accused patient to go to trial. I'm Kevin Brown on your home for Black News First, the Black Information Network.
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12: Virginia is implementing stricter control on data centers, including banning non-disclosure agreements and imposing clean energy mandates.
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13: BIN News this hour. I'm Doug Davis. New polling shows Democrats are tumbling over Republicans by 12 points among registered voters. An NBC News poll shows a closer contest with Democrats leading by 5 points. But most of those polled agree that President Trump's policies have hurt the economy. But the big question is, will Republican voters come aboard in November to support Democratic candidates or sit this one out? Dave Wasserman is a Cook Political Report senior editor and tells MS Now.
14: It's a combination of the two, and we are seeing a big enthusiasm advantage for Democrats. In our battleground districts poll, we found 70% of Democrats rated their midterm interest in voting as 10 out of 10 compared to 58% of Republicans. But there are also unique vulnerabilities for Republicans in some of these Senate races.
13: And a bigger question is, can Democrats turn their grievances with Trump into greater turnout at the ballot box in November? Meanwhile, a black U.S. citizen was injured by ICE agents during a recent federal immigration operation in the Chicago suburb of Evanston. DHS says the agents identified themselves, but the man failed to give his name or ID. The brutal takedown was captured on video by a Latino man who tells NBC 6 Chicago.
15: I did want to go over there and tell him to leave him alone, but at the same time, me being Hispanic, I was kind of scared even though I'm a U.S. citizen.
13: The agents identified the man after running his fingerprints and left him on the ground before darting off. Witnesses then called 911, and when police arrived, he reported injuries to his head, neck, and teeth. He was rushed to the hospital. Brandon Lee of the Illinois Coalition for Immigrant and Refugee Rights says the incident goes right along with how ICE agents treat anyone suspected of being an illegal immigrant.
16: It doesn't matter whether someone is a citizen or not, that they're willing to attack someone and they're willing to be violent.
13: DHS says a man turned down any help from the agents. Police in Evanston are investigating to find out what really happened. And finally, the national fight for Congress falls back into the hands of Missouri Republicans. An appeals court has brought back the state's Republican-backed redistrict congressional map, putting the election plans now into the hands of the U.S. Supreme Court. The appeals court said using the old 2022 map in November that favors Democrats would violate the Constitution and federal law. The state Supreme Court and the U.S. Supreme Court have been battling back and forth. The previous ruling placed the 2022 map back in the mix. Missouri has already started sending out ballots based on that map. So, yeah, this is pretty much a mess. Opponents have appealed again to the U.S. Supreme Court. So the appeals court ruling is on hold now until September 28th, where the justices will decide whether or not to intervene. 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I'm Doug Davis. 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
17: Here's what's trending this hour. Climate scientists warn that this year's El Nino effects could be unlike any we've seen before. And Central Florida officials are warning families to be prepared. Black former NFL star Antonio Brown is ready to settle his attempted second-degree murder case. And officials held the 2026 National Black Radio Hall of Fame induction in Charlotte, North Carolina. I'm Esther Dillard, and that's what's trending.
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19: HBCUs are making headlines after U.S. News and World Report released its 2027 rankings of the nation's historically Black colleges and universities. And once again, Spelman College is at the top. The Atlanta-based Women's College is ranked the number one HBCU in the country for the 20th consecutive year, extending a streak that dates back to the beginning of the publication's HBCU rankings. Howard University comes in at number two, followed by Tuskegee University at number three and Morehouse College at number four. And there's a change at the top among public HBCUs. North Carolina A&T has taken the number one spot, ending Florida A&M's seven-year run. U.S. News says its rankings consider factors including graduation and retention rates, social mobility, student debt, and peer assessments. The rankings include 76 HBCUs nationwide. With the latest in HBCU news, I'm Morgan Wood on the Black Information Network.
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19: Opinions, beliefs, and viewpoints expressed in this commentary are those of the author and do not necessarily represent those of BIN and its founding partners and employees. Now it's time to bring the funk. with Roland S. Martin.
1: Boy, these MAGA folks are trying to jump ship as fast as they can. Here is Florida Congresswoman Maria Elvira Salazar with a new ad saying, yeah, I'm not with you, Donald Trump.
2: Mr. President, some of your immigration enforcement efforts have gone too far. In July, 50% of the 50,000 people that were detained had no criminal record. Be careful what your advisors are telling you about immigration policy. The same Hispanics who help you get to the White House in 2024 feel betrayed today. You can be for immigration what Lincoln was for slavery and Reagan was for communism. I'm not talking about giving them amnesty. I'm talking about giving them a dignified life in this promised land.
1: But this is the exact same woman appearing on a national television show a few months ago.
2: And we have to fund ICE and DHS, ICE and Border Patrol.
1: Why is this happening? Because Republicans are tanking badly with Latino voters all across the country. Yeah, because Latino voters have finally wakened the hell up. Yeah, they should have listened to black people. Latino voters were backing Donald Trump in 2024 over Joe Biden. But it's not just Latino votes. Guess what Trump has done? Deported Cubans and Venezuelans. They were huge in his winning Florida in 2024. Now they realize, yeah, he lied to you. They weren't just deporting criminals. They just weren't deporting the worst of the worst. The same thing that some of these folks who are Haitian who voted for Trump, they now realize he was screwing your people too. I'm glad to see all these people are now woke. Now y'all realize what black folks were trying to tell y'all. I'm Roland Martin on the Black Information Network.
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19: On your home for 24/7 news, the Black Information Network. Maryland Governor Westmore is announcing new guardrails for large data center projects across the state.
22: I am signing executive order to make sure that when data centers come to the state of Maryland, that Marylanders always come first. Before this executive order, we knew these facilities required enormous amounts of electricity and water and infrastructure. And without clear guidelines and guardrails, our people ended up paying more. Our communities felt left out of a process. Giant corporations made promises, and there was no accountability as to whether or not they would keep them or not. And since Donald Trump returned to office, his administration has moved fast to roll back critical safeguards, giving big tech more room to determine their own destiny. And truthfully, the people are fed up, and so am I.
19: Under the new executive order, data centers using 25 megawatts or more will face a statewide review process with a new task force examining issues including electricity costs, environmental protections, and community impact. A public dashboard will also track proposed projects. Governor Moore went on to detail new guidelines for how data centers will be permitted to operate in Maryland.
22: And so earlier this year, in my State of the State address, I said that any new data center seeking my support had to make sure they were hiring local union workers, engage local communities and local governments. They could not pollute our air and could not pollute our water. And they had to cover the costs of their own power and their own infrastructure upgrades. Taxpayers will not pay more because of their work.
19: The new framework is aimed at balancing Maryland's growing demand for data centers with the impact those projects can have on communities and the power grid. In other news, this year's midterm elections are off to a strong start with early voting underway in Virginia. The Virginia Public Access Project says nearly 66,000 ballots have been cast since early voting began last week. That's nearly three times the number cast during the same period in 2022. About 9,500 early votes have been recorded in the first congressional district, while more than 7,500 early votes were recorded in the 5th and 11th congressional districts. Early voting continues through October 31st. This comes as voting eligibility for people with felony convictions in Virginia changed this year. So check your status before casting a ballot. For more on these stories and international, national, state, and local news affecting the black community, Listen to the Black Information Network on the iHeartRadio app or log on to BINnews.com. 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
5: 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We are facing attacks around the economy, around health disparities.
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28: If you are concerned about paying for college next year and looking for financial aid, the U.S. Department of Education says the FAFSA form for the 2027-28 school year is now open to students. It's the earliest the forms have ever been available. The forms, which usually open October 1st, had a few messy starts under the previous administration. That left students scrambling to get the forms filled out and waiting on financial aid to pay for tuition, books, and college expenses, and in some cases, even housing and food. There are also some new features this year to make renewals easier. Meanwhile, Operation Santa is back. It's a program by the U.S. Postal Service where they accept letters from families and children for Santa at his North Pole workshop. You can adopt a child or a family to help fulfill their holiday wishes. Registration to adopt letters starts on November 2nd, and the adoption window opens November 16th. For more info, go to USPSOperationSanta.com. 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
30: 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A Black mother whose children were severely burned in a fire last year is still looking for answers from her city's leaders. According to WKYC, an apartment explosion and fire in the summer of 2025 in Cleveland, Ohio, severely burned two of the woman's children. Kiana Bell took her anguish and frustration to a recent city council meeting to explain the physical and emotional toll on the family at hearing nothing from the city.
31: But no one says what happened, what's the cause of me losing everything I have for 30 years that I myself struggle to have for me and my kids.
30: Bell, who is African American, says it is lasting anguish for the family, and the lack of accountability adds to their frustration.
31: They ain't got no business with burns. 85%, his daddy 95%. Who's responsible for my kids having to go through the stuff that they're going through? Who is responsible?
30: Bell explained to Cleveland City Council about the multiple surgeries her children have undergone and that the children remain traumatized. Bell tells the council that 44 families of the Rainbow Terrace apartment complex deserve answers. The June 23, 2025 explosion and fire killed one person, injured several others, and dozens were displaced, WKYC says. Most of the people affected are Black. WKYC reports that the Cleveland Division of Fire says it is still an active investigation and involves outside entities and specialized laboratories. Department officials previously said that the explosion is not believed to have been intentional. A city council representative says without knowing what happened, the families and individuals do not have a path forward. We have more on these stories and national, international, state, and local news impacting the Black community. Follow us on Facebook, Instagram, and TikTok at Black Information Network and on X and Blue Sky at Black InfoNet. To stay up on all the latest news, make us first on your car radio and iHeartRadio app presets. I'm Mike Island on your home for Black News First, the Black Information Network. And now, here's your Healthy Minute. Strep throat, common cold, and COVID-19 cases currently are on the rise across the United States. Infections are growing or likely growing in 27 states, with the strongest upticks taking place in the southern and western regions of the U.S.
32: Seen a fair amount of COVID. I was at a wedding a week or so ago where several of the people, including one of the celebrants, came down with COVID. We see a fair number of cases right now.
30: That's Dr. Stephen Threlkeld, an infectious disease specialist. He tells Fox 13 that COVID-19 continues to circulate in the Mid-South. He says strep throat and other infections are causing a set of problems as well.
32: For example, if you get a viral respiratory infection like a rhinovirus, it can predispose you for invasive streptococcal infections like strep throat. And that's different because you need an antibiotic for that.
30: Dr. Threlkeld says that early October can be a good time for many people to get a flu vaccination, as he says the southern region is prone to an onset of flu activity. And that's your Healthy Minute. I'm Mike Isla on the Black Information Network.
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6: BIN News this hour, I'm Terry McCready. Coming up, Michigan's governor is ordering a review of a fatal ice-involved pursuit and crash. The Secretary of State says the U.S. remains open about coming to the table with Iran. The GOP campaign arm is recalibrating its efforts ahead of the midterms. But first, here's BIN News now.
7: President Trump is calling for an end to the war between Ukraine and Russia.
9: I think they both want to see the war end, to be honest with you. It's time. A lot of people being killed, and they don't want that.
7: Speaking after a meeting with Volodymyr Zelensky at the United Nations General Assembly, Trump said he believes a solution can be found, while Zelensky expressed hope that U.S. support can help end the conflict before winter. Memphis Mayor Paul Young says he supports tougher regulation of data center development, including projects tied to SpaceX AI. Speaking at the Congressional Black Caucus Foundation Conference, Young said concerns about possible retaliation have limited how strongly he's spoken out on the issue. And Mary J. Blige is announcing the final performances of her Las Vegas residency, My Life, My Story. The Grammy-winning singer will close out the run at Dolby Live at Park MGM in February 2027, with her last five shows scheduled for February 12th through the 20th. Get BIN News now, on demand, 24/7, on the iHeartRadio app. Back to Terry McCready.
10: I'd ask the security forces, our security folks, to get the room in order. No recess.
6: The grassroots group Movimiento Cosecha holding a vigil for 35-year-old Maria Juarez, a Guatemalan immigrant who was killed in a crash while fleeing from ICE agents last weekend. Now Governor Gretchen Whitmer is ordering a review by Michigan State Police. A car veered off the road at Century Avenue and McKendrick Street and burst into flames after striking a tree in the Grand Rapids Roosevelt Park neighborhood. Relatives said Juarez lived and worked in the community for several years. The Grand Rapids City Commission's meeting ended early after disruptions by protesters. Secretary of State Marco Rubio says President Trump remains open to a deal with Iran. Rubio's comments came a day after the president threatened to annihilate Iran while speaking to world leaders at the United Nations General Assembly.
11: For him, the Iranian issue is not a political issue. It is the fact that for generations now, for almost 50 years, every American president, and frankly, every country in the world, for the most part, agrees that Iran can never have a nuclear weapon. But ultimately, no one ever does anything about it. And he's going to do something about it.
6: Rubio cautioning there would be big problems if Iran keeps pushing for nuclear weapons. Iran's president addressed the General Assembly yesterday, saying Iran is ready for dialogue and diplomacy, but without accepting the language of force. The U.S. and Israeli delegations walked out as the Iranian president began his speech. The National Republican Senatorial Committee is redirecting its efforts away from the North Carolina and Georgia Senate races while it's buttressing red states and flipping other Democratic-held seats. Politico reporting from anonymous sources about a private meeting this week where NRSC Chair Black Senator Tim Scott told Senate Republicans that the campaign arm is earmarking dollars for GOP seats in places like Texas, Maine, and Ohio, and focusing on flipping seats in Michigan and New Hampshire. Omitted from the list were North Carolina GOP nominee Michael Wadley, who was facing Democrat Roy Cooper, and Georgia GOP nominee Mike Collins, who was challenging Democratic Senator John Ossoff. Scott's briefing appears to confirm that the GOP is concerned about losing those races. Trump won Georgia both in 2016 and 2024, and North Carolina over the last three presidential cycles. As Ebola continues spreading through the Democratic Republic of Congo at an unprecedented pace, disease surveillance is underway beyond the country's borders. Nearly 8,000 cases and over 3,000 deaths have been reported, according to government figures. To address the epidemic, the International Organization for Migration is boosting efforts at displacement sites and along major travel routes. At a port in Kinshasa, IOM workers are conducting temperature checks of passengers and collecting health information with teams, averaging 1,000 health screenings daily. The IOM also said it is working closely with neighboring countries, including Uganda, South Sudan, Burundi, Rwanda, and the Central African Republic, to strengthen preparedness and help limit cross-border transmission. I'm Terry McCready for the Black Information Network.
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13: I'm Misty Jordan on your home for 24/7 news, the Black Information Network. Here's what's happening in your region right now. Once again, Charlotte Mecklenburg Schools is looking for a new superintendent. Wednesday night, the school board voted to fire Dr. Crystal Hill.
14: All those in favor of termination of Dr. Hill for convenience, please raise your hand and keep it up until counted. 1, 2, 3, 4, 5. All those opposed, please keep your hand and raise until it's called counted. 1, 2, 3, 4. It's approved. All right.
13: Hill, a Black woman, was investigated for nearly 3 months over oversight and leadership. A district report shows there was no improper conduct by Dr. Hill. She'll now be paid for a full year's salary as a part of her severance. There have now been 7 superintendents for CMS in the last 15 years. Now to another story involving the Charlotte Mecklenburg School Board we've been following. A new chair is serving the CMS School Board. Stephanie Sneed, a Black woman, voluntarily resigned as chair before the meeting as she faced a call for removal by 3 members. Sneed will continue to serve on the board. Previous Vice Chair D. Rankin, a Black man, will now take over the position. Sneed said she was a focus of unlawful targeting after being criticized for how she handled a contract with a law firm working for CMS. Waymo has started testing self-driving cars in Charlotte with plans to offer rides in the city's uptown core. The company started with human drivers and has since transitioned to self-driving tests with trained specialists. Waymo has not provided a launch date or route details for driverless cars in Charlotte. The company is working on establishing service centers and investing in local jobs to support its operation in the city. Waymo operates in 14 U.S. cities and regions with plans for expansion into locations like Boston and Sacramento. A former Charlotte City Council member is going to prison. A judge sentenced Tijuana Brown to 10 months for wire fraud conspiracy. The Black woman had been accused of creating fake applications to receive funds through the Paycheck Protection Program during the COVID pandemic. The judge said she used $15,000 to throw a birthday party. She has since paid the money back, and her attorney said she's already been punished and asked the judge for probation. Brown was facing up to 20 years in prison and a $250,000 fine. Supporters for the Brown family say they are all ready to move forward.
5: Her two daughters, for them to keep moving forward in the way that they were raised. The judge made many points about their successes, the fact that they had never been in trouble, the fact that they have lived impeccable lives. That is due to the raising that they received from their mother, Tijuana Brown. So I have no doubt that they'll be able to put this behind them and move forward.
13: Her two daughters both received probation for also taking part in the scheme. Listen to the Black Information Network on the iHeartRadio app or log on to BINnews.com. 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I'm Misty Jordan on your home for Black News First, the Black Information Network.
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7: A black Missouri woman has been arrested for making threats against the family of Austin Metcalf, who was stabbed at a track meet.
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9: A group of parents in Oakland has launched a fundraiser to buy and install portable air conditioning units in classrooms that lack cooling systems.
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22: The opinions, beliefs, and viewpoints expressed in this commentary are those of the author and do not necessarily represent those of BIN and its founding partners and employees.
23: I'm James T. Harris, and I have something to say. Socialism has become one of those words wrapped in comforting language. We are told it means fairness, dignity, affordable health care, free child care, or simply caring for your neighbor. But that's not actually what socialism is. Here's the problem. Most Americans say they like the idea of socialism, yet very few can accurately define it. When New York Mayor Zoran Mamdani speaks to the general public, he says democratic socialism is about dignity, democracy, and opportunity for everyone. But when he speaks to fellow socialists, he says something much more revealing. He says the goal is to seize the means of production. That's not a slogan. That's the definition. Seizing the means of production means taking ownership of the economy away from private citizens and placing it under government control. Factories, farms, major industries, infrastructure. That's socialism. Universal health care and government programs can exist under capitalism. They are not what defines socialism. Political philosophers call this the Mott and Bailey. The Mott is the easy position. Dignity, fairness, democracy. The Bailey is the controversial one. Government ownership of the economy. History matters. When governments have seized the economy on a large scale, the results have too often been disastrous. From Mao's China to Castro's Cuba to Chavez's Venezuela. Different countries, same pattern. Concentrated power, economic decline, and human suffering. If you want to support socialism, that's your right. But don't support a marketing campaign. Understand what its advocates actually mean, not just what they say in campaign speeches, but what they say among themselves. Because words matter, definitions matter. And before America embraces an economic system, Americans ought to know exactly what that system is. I'm James T. Harris for the Black Information Network.
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24: Here's what's trending this hour. A federal judge has ordered the White House to temporarily restore access for three news organizations that were barred from covering presidential events. The ruling comes after President Trump accused CNN, MS Now, and Politico of unfair coverage and revoked their access. The outlet sued, prompting an emergency court hearing. Overnight, U.S. District Judge Tim Kelly ruled that the administration must temporarily lift the ban while the legal challenge moves forward. I'm Bree Wood with What's Trending.
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25: Basketball Hall of Famer Doc Rivers is returning to TV. Rivers has been hired as a game analyst on NBC's NBA coverage. The 64-year-old has more than four decades of experience as an NBA player and coach, including a championship-winning season in 2008 with the Celtics. Week two of the NFL season is done. The Rams beat the Giants on Monday Night Football. Sunday, several teams pulled off huge upsets on the road. The Saints, Raiders, Bengals, and Browns all came away with stunning victories. NFL teams are now turning their attention to week three. The Falcons and Packers will battle from Lambeau on Thursday Night Football. NFL groundkeepers will work overtime this week to get the playing field in order for the league's first ever game in Rio de Janeiro. Multiple sources report that the league is aware of poor conditions at the stadium, with a goalkeeper with the Brazilian soccer club Flamengo calling the grass deplorable. The Cowboys and Ravens will clash in Rio on Sunday. And the WNBA will wrap up the final week of the regular season this week. With the latest in sports, I'm Misty Jordan on the Black Information Network, your home for Black News First.
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6: Todd Tucker is opening up about his divorce from Candy Burris and the emotional toll of their split. The former Real Housewives of Atlanta star spoke exclusively with Page Six, saying the end of his 11-year marriage left him feeling dark and alone. Tucker is now documenting that experience in his new project, Till Divorce Do Us Part, which follows his life after divorce. The film has already made headlines after Tucker discussed intimate details of his marriage, prompting a public response from Burris, who accused him of sensationalizing their private life for publicity. She says his behavior only confirmed her decision to end the marriage. The couple finalized their divorce earlier this year. Elsewhere in entertainment news, Mary J. Blige is announcing the final shows of her Las Vegas residency. The singer will wrap up her first Las Vegas residency, My Life, My Story, in February of 2027 after a 20-date run at Dolby Live at Park MGM. The Queen of Hip Hop Soul still has 10 shows scheduled. With the latest in entertainment, I'm Morgan Wood on the Black Information Network, your home for Black news first.
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12: On your home for 24/7 news, the Black Information Network. New Orleans is weighing a tough trade-off. Raise property taxes or cut deep into city services. Fox 8 News reports city leaders proposed nearly $77 million in reductions Tuesday. Police, fire, the health department, juvenile court, and even Mardi Gras cleanup could all take a hit. Mayor Helena Moreno laid out the stakes.
14: This is a tough budget. There are significant reductions in it. There are choices none of us would make if resources were unlimited.
12: The city is still climbing out of a $220 million deficit. A proposed millage roll forward would raise property taxes across New Orleans. It would add more than $42 million to the city's 2027 budget. Louisiana's legislative auditor told Fox 8 News he supports it.
27: I think it's a necessary evil. I think it's going to make it less painful, and I think they'll be able to stomach the budget cuts with the roll forward a little better.
12: The mayor and the city's chief administrative officer would give up $50,000 in combined salary. New Orleans holds a public hearing on the tax increase October 29th. Meanwhile, Orleans Parish District Attorney Jason Williams is pushing back. A lawyer for Attorney General Liz Merle says she has evidence the black DA testified before the grand jury that indicted Merle on intimidation and malfeasance charges. The indictment was later dismissed.
3: We have tried in every single way to provide any information or any documentation that they need, but the truth of the matter is very simple. As soon as it was clear that this information that the grand jury was interested in the AG, I stepped away from it. I filed a motion to recuse.
12: Williams would not say whether he testified. Merle's lawyers are suing him for public records. And the controversial use of flock cameras in Atlanta, Georgia has reached Washington, D.C. Republican Senator Josh Hawley led a Judiciary Committee hearing on Capitol Hill on Wednesday. He raised concerns about Americans losing privacy as flock cameras use expands. He said it shouldn't be that Americans wake up each day and just have to accept the fact that they're going to be on camera morning, noon, and night. The committee heard from several witnesses, including a Florida woman who was wrongfully accused of leaving a scene of a deadly accident because of flock camera data. Georgia Senator John Ossoff is accusing his Republican opponent of ties to white nationalists. The Democrat wants Congressman Mike Collins to release transcripts of phone calls between former Collins aide Kip Talley and figures including Richard Spencer and Nick Fuentes. Ossoff says Georgians deserve to know. A Collins campaign spokesperson says Talley does not work for the congressman and has no affiliation with him. And teachers in several states are pushing back against laws requiring the Ten Commandments in public school classrooms. Louisiana, Texas, Arkansas, and Alabama have enacted mandates while several proposals are advancing elsewhere. Some teachers have sued or refused to display the posters, and at least two Texas educators have resigned in protest. I'm Esther Dillard on your home for Black News First, the Black Information Network.
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7: Inflation has a reputation for eating up our paychecks, but a new buzzword is adding politics to the price of goods and services. It's called Trumpflation. Trumpflation is simply a nickname some investors and economists use when talking about inflation that could be linked to policies proposed or supported by President Donald Trump. The idea is that things like tariffs on imported goods, tax cuts, or an increase in government spending could drive up prices. Here's an example.
25: level. Let's say a new tariff raises the cost of imported washing machines. If a retailer has to pay more per unit to bring those machines into the U.S., that higher cost could be passed on to you. So instead of paying $500 for the washer, you might pay $550. That is the kind of price increase people are talking about when they mention Trumpflation. It's important to note that Trumpflation is not an official economic term. It's really just a buzzword people use when they believe certain policies are making everyday items cost more. Money news at 24 and 54 minutes past each hour. I'm Nicole Deal on your home for Black News First, the Black Information Network.
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9: Information Network. Black Wayne County Prosecutor Kim Worthy has announced that the killing of Jacoya Wicks, who was stabbed to death in downtown Detroit, may have seemed random but was premeditated.
13: It is alleged that this defendant, Mr. Watson, approached the victim when she was sitting in the alley and stabbed her multiple times with a knife. These two people did not know each other, and Mr. Watson then fled the scene. The investigation by the Detroit Police Department led to the arrest of Mr. Watson a short time later.
9: Devin Watson, who is Black, was arraigned in court via Zoom on September 23rd and was denied bond. Watson, who had a history of mental illness, is now facing a first-degree meditated murder charge. According to the arraigning judge, Watson was previously convicted of assault charges in Wayne County in 2010 and in Louisiana in 2024. The case is ongoing, and updates will be provided as it progresses. Black Mayor Brandon Johnson and the Chicago City Council are introducing a data center moratorium ordinance.
15: The proposed 12-month moratorium would pause new data center development and the expansion of existing facilities.
9: The measure would also give the city time to develop long-term policies that address the impacts of data centers on clean air, clean water, energy use, and the health and quality of life of Chicago residents. The ordinance follows Johnson's executive order last month that created safeguards for data centers in Chicago. Health officials are warning the public about measles cases in Missouri, including one in St. Louis County. The Centers for Disease Control and Prevention has confirmed more than 3,000 cases nationwide in 2026, including 10 in Missouri. At least one of those cases is in St. Louis County, connected to a Chicago-bound train that passed through on August 27th. Two other measles cases are tied to that train, including someone in Jackson County and the most recent patient confirmed in Franklin County. The Trump administration has pledged $174 million to historically Black colleges and universities, in addition to the $406 million approved by Congress. The initiative aims to support research, innovation, campus modernization, and private sector partnerships to prepare students for careers in growing sectors. Detroit has one HBCU. It's Pennsyl Lewis College of Business and Design. Now our Washington Roundup. The White House is denying a report that it's planning a 90-day diesel export ban. This as Americans struggle with soaring gas prices amid the Iran war. The Politico report cites five people familiar with discussions, saying the legal process for the ban on exports is still being worked out. Meanwhile, Energy Secretary Chris Wright told the Wall Street Journal the Trump administration would instead take a voluntary approach to bringing prices down. Senators are taking a look at the rise of Flock cameras across the country. Republican Senator Josh Hawley.
16: If you haven't heard of Flock, all I have to say is Flock's probably heard of you. In fact, the truth is you have probably been scanned and surveilled and tagged and logged multiple times this week alone.
9: He raised concerns about Americans losing privacy as Flock camera use expands. And that's your Washington Roundup. I'm Mike Moore on your home for 24/7 News, the Black Information Network.
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25: I'm Bree Wood with BIN News Now. President Trump declared that Cuba's a failed state and predicted its government will fall during remarks at the United Nations General Assembly.
6: It's failing like never before, and it will fall.
25: Members of the Cuban delegation walked out as Trump vowed that freedom would come to Cuba and highlighted his administration's increased economic pressure on the island. Byron Donalds, the Black Republican candidate for governor of Florida, has removed references to President Trump from his campaign website. Reports say endorsements, photos, and mentions of advancing the Trump agenda were replaced with a renewed focus on affordability as the governor's race heats up. And the Rock the Bells Festival has added more hip-hop legends to its 2026 lineup, including Raekwon, Ghostface Killah, Shine, Papoose, and Onyx. They'll join LL Cool J and Lil' Kim at the festival November 29th in Newark, New Jersey. Tickets are on sale now. Get BIN News Now on demand 24/7 on the iHeartRadio app.
18: I'm Mike Stevens on your home for Black News First, the Black Information Network. Here's your top headline this hour. Closing arguments are beginning on Thursday for a black man accused of killing a black woman from Georgia. The self-proclaimed witch testified in court on Wednesday, saying he had nothing to do with the disappearance of the 21-year-old woman who went missing in South Florida more than 6 years ago.
19: Did you kill Layla Tibbetts?
20: No, ma'am.
19: Are you involved with Layla Tibbetts' disappearance?
20: No, ma'am.
18: Shannon Ryan, who's 44, is charged.

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3: I'm Kevin Brown, and you're home for 24/7 News, the Black Information Network. And here's what's happening right now. This year's El Nino could result in as many as 451,000 weather-related deaths, according to researchers at the University of Chicago. Correspondent Chris Caraggio has details.
4: Climate scientists warn that this year's weather phenomenon could be unlike one we've seen before. That number is from a new report from the University of Chicago's Climate Impact Lab. Most of those deaths are projected to be in the southern hemisphere, where El Nino's peak strength lines up with the summer season.
3: A new report says the World Cup was a tremendous benefit to the Puget Sound economy. Visit Seattle released a report that shows the overall economic impact from the games was $889 million. That brought in around $109 million in state and local tax revenue. Around 20,000 jobs benefited from the games. The total amount was higher than expected because of the international fans attending matches and people staying in the city to attend watch parties. A mountain lion that wandered into San Francisco's Outer Sunset neighborhood was safely captured after an hours-long response from wildlife officials. The animal was spotted near 44th Avenue last Wednesday, prompting road closures and a large emergency response.
5: Yeah, it ran right in front of our house, and then they tranquilized it, and we saw it run out on the street, too.
3: Officers with multiple agencies worked together to tranquilize the cougar. Experts determined the mountain lion was a juvenile male weighing about 78 pounds. After being evaluated, the animal was transported out of the city and released back into the wild. Chicago Mayor Brandon Johnson is proposing a moratorium that blocks the development of data centers in the city for 1 year. He calls the proposed ordinance a temporary halt that gives the city time to create long-term policies regulating concerns about pollution, water use, and electricity costs. Mayor Johnson signed an executive order early last month ordering city departments to intensify scrutiny of new data centers. He also formed a city task force assigned with crafting new regulations. At the time, the mayor also urged aldermen to pass a moratorium, but he didn't have moratorium legislation. King County leaders are proposing a new sales tax to help fund new shelter space and housing. County Executive Germaine Zalahai held a news conference at Mary's Place in Seattle to announce a new housing and shelter plan. The plan calls for additional $19.5 million in funding to support over 600 new housing units over the next year. County Council members Jorge Barone and Rod Dembowski plan to introduce a new sales tax to help fund the plan. The tax would be 1 cent over $100 spent and would generate $10 million per year. Social workers at San Francisco General Hospital planned a vigil and protest to mark 9 months since a colleague was fatally stabbed by a patient. Despite promises of security enhancements, workers feel not enough's been done to ensure their safety. The vigil, called Hands Together for Ward 86, was scheduled at noon. The workers' union is calling for additional changes to improve safety protocols and staffing. A judge has ruled there's enough evidence for the case against the accused patient to go to trial. I'm Kevin Brown on your home for Black News First, the Black Information Network.
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7: 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Our journalists come from the communities they report on, and that matters because representation shapes how stories are told and how truth is heard. We're not just chasing headlines. We're holding power accountable and lifting up the stories that others overlooked. You deserve to hear your news your way. That's why we're here with Black News First. 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
8: The opinions, beliefs, and viewpoints expressed in this commentary are those of the author and do not necessarily represent those of BIN and its founding partners and employees.
9: I'm James T. Harris, and I have something to say. Jackson, Mississippi, population 80% Black, violent crime overwhelming the city, and every single person listening knows exactly what that means demographically. But you're not supposed to say it out loud. Well, I'm saying it. You heard Jackson and crime and you pictured a Black community. You were right. Just like if I named any high crime city in America, Baltimore, Detroit, Gary, Milwaukee, Washington, D.C., you already know the demographics. We all know. We've just agreed to pretend we don't. People have argued for decades about why the Black family broke down. Some point to the loss of good paying jobs. Others point to mass incarceration, changing cultural norms, easier divorce, the sexual revolution, or government welfare policies. We can debate which factor mattered most. But here's what isn't really in dispute. When fathers disappear, communities pay the price. Whatever combination of forces got us here, fatherlessness is the crisis we have to confront. In Jackson today, over 80% of Black children are born to unmarried mothers. 80%. Mississippi's out-of-wedlock rate just crossed 50% statewide. There has never been in human history a functioning society with statistics like that. Not one. It is a guaranteed recipe for crime, violence, dysfunction, and chaos. You want to know why the bodies are stacking up in Jackson? Look at the culture. Jackson bleeds because boys raised themselves. EBT replaced the father's paycheck. Welfare didn't fail Black families. It hunted fathers down and replaced them with caseworkers. Now we're shocked the children are feral. You removed their only civilizing force. The father. Stop blaming the police. Stop blaming racism. Stop blaming poverty. A society cannot survive when fathers disappear. Restore the father and you restore the future. I'm James T. Harris for the Black Information Network.
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10: Here's what's trending this hour. The White House is denying reports that it is considering a 90-day ban on diesel exports to help lower fuel prices. Politico reported that administration officials were discussing the possibility as Americans face higher energy costs amid the conflict with Iran. However, Energy Secretary Chris Wright told the Wall Street Journal the administration prefers a voluntary approach to easing prices rather than imposing export restrictions. I'm Bree Wood with What's Trending.
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11: HBCUs are making headlines after U.S. News and World Report released its 2027 rankings of the nation's historically black colleges and universities. And once again, Spelman College is at the top. The Atlanta-based Women's College is ranked the number one HBCU in the country for the 20th consecutive year, extending a streak that dates back to the beginning of the publication's HBCU rankings. Howard University comes in at number two, followed by Tuskegee University at number three and Morehouse College at number four. And there's a change at the top among public HBCUs. North Carolina A&T has taken the number one spot, ending Florida A&M's seven-year run. U.S. News says its rankings consider factors including graduation and retention rates, social mobility, student debt, and peer assessments. The rankings include 76 HBCUs nationwide. With the latest in HBCU news, I'm Morgan Wood on the Black Information Network.
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11: From Insecure to the Congressional Black Caucus 55th Annual Legislative Conference in Washington, D.C., actor Kendrick Sampson is using his platform to talk about more than just Hollywood.
16: Our people are being targeted, attacked. It's our stories, but who tells our stories? People. It's our storytellers. They're attacking our people. And no one has to question that. There's not a rise in white delusion, and then maybe our deaths are attributed to something else. Mm. We got 400 years of evidence. I mean, let's not be delusional. Let's not be as delusional as the American dream, okay? Ain't no better people at imagining, at turning scraps into true power. You know what I'm saying? I be saying this all the time. Now you got oxtails is a delicacy. Next year it's gonna be chitlins.
11: The Insecure actor, who fans know and love as Nathan from the hit HBO series, also participated in Congresswoman Jasmine Crockett's Platforms and Purpose panel. With the latest in entertainment news, I'm Morgan Wood on the Black Information Network, BINnews.com, your home for black news first.
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24: Wood on your home for 24/7 news. The Black Information Network. Maryland Governor Westmore is announcing new guardrails for large data center projects across the state.
25: I am signing executive order to make sure that when data centers come to the state of Maryland, that Marylanders always come first. Before this executive order, we knew these facilities required enormous amounts of electricity and water and infrastructure. And without clear guidelines and guardrails, our people ended up paying more. Our communities felt left out of a process. Giant corporations made promises, and there was no accountability as to whether or not they would keep them or not. And since Donald Trump returned to office, his administration has moved fast to roll back critical safeguards, giving big tech more room to determine their own destiny. And truthfully, the people are fed up, and so am I.
24: Under the new executive order, data centers using 25 megawatts or more will face a statewide review process with a new task force examining issues including electricity costs, environmental protections, and community impact. A public dashboard will also track proposed projects. Governor Moore went on to detail new guidelines for how data centers will be permitted to operate in Maryland.
25: And so earlier this year, in my State of the State address, I said that any new data center seeking my support had to make sure they were hiring local union workers, engage local communities and local governments. They could not pollute our air and could not pollute our water. And they had to cover the costs of their own power and their own infrastructure upgrades. Taxpayers will not pay more because of their work.
24: The new framework is aimed at balancing Maryland's growing demand for data centers with the impact those projects can have on communities and the power grid. Elsewhere, D.C. officials want residents to kick a habit responsible for about one in every six deaths in the city. The city is observing D.C. calls it Quits Week through Sunday. Smoking also disproportionately impacts Black Washingtonians, with Black men smoking at nearly twice the citywide rate, according to D.C. Health. The D.C. Council resolution notes tobacco remains the leading preventable cause of disease, disability, and death in the U.S. and kills about 800 people in the district each year. And comedian and Washington, D.C. native Dave Chappelle is coming home for a special performance benefiting his alma mater, Duke Ellington School of the Arts. Chappelle will take the stage at Dar Constitution Hall on Friday, September 25th, as the school celebrates 50 years of artistic excellence. The benefit will raise money for the Donnell Lease Endowment for the Theater Department, the very program where Chappelle trained as a student. The school's impressive alumni roster includes artists like Ari Lennox, Samira Wiley, Corey Hawkins, and Lamon Rucker. I'm Morgan Wood on the Black Information Network, your home for Black news first.
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28: Former white Arizona police officer is now facing two aggravated felony assault charges after two separate incidents, one involving a 21-year-old Black woman.
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31: If you are
0: are concerned about paying for college next year and looking for financial aid. The U.S. Department of Education says the FAFSA form for the 2027-28 school year is now open to students. It's the earliest the forms have ever been available. The forms, which usually open October 1st, had a few messy starts under the previous administration. That left students scrambling to get the forms filled out and waiting on financial aid to pay for tuition, books, and college expenses, and in some cases, even housing and food. There are also some new features this year to make renewals easier. Meanwhile, Operation Santa is back. It's a program by the U.S. Postal Service where they accept letters from families and children for Santa at his North Pole workshop. You can adopt a child or a family to help fulfill their holiday wishes. Registration to adopt letters starts on November 2nd, and the adoption window opens November 16th. For more info, go to USPSOperationSanta.com. 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
2: I'm Mike Island on your home for 24/7 News, the Black Information Network. While Chicago, Illinois Mayor Brandon Johnson is proposing a moratorium that is blocking the development of data centers in the city for 1 year, another city's black mayor in Arkansas is also addressing data centers and their operators.
4: They say I show us the blueprint of what not to do when they come down to run a data center in a city.
2: That's West Memphis, Arkansas Mayor Marco McClendon saying after a town hall meeting that he will handle data centers differently than they do in neighboring Tennessee. The African-American mayor tells Fox 13 that's no shade toward Memphis, Tennessee, which also has a black mayor and Paul Young. McClendon says that his city wants to learn from what's happened in the Tennessee city, referencing the XAI data center there. Data centers usually promise new jobs, but at the same time bring to question the issues of power, water, and air quality. McClendon says his city looked hard at the XAI experience before agreeing to Google's multi-billion dollar data center, which is now under construction, Fox 13 says. Some attendees at a recent town hall meeting demanded some clarity on how data centers could affect their pocketbooks. Resident Claudie Forrest has concerns. Forrest, who is African-American, tells Fox 13 she has economic worries.
6: I don't want to be paying the electrical bill for it, for the data centers, but of course, we're in the age of AI, so it's here to stay.
2: Lucia Johnson is worried about other matters. Johnson, also African-American, wants to know what financial responsibilities will be thrust upon her city.
7: The water, will the utilities, will they be turned over to us? Will we be responsible for some of that?
2: In the Chicago issue, Mayor Johnson there signed an executive order early last month ordering city departments to intensify scrutiny of new data centers. He also formed a city task force assigned with crafting new regulations. In West Memphis, Arkansas, Mayor McClendon tells Fox 13 the Google data center in his city will open by 2029. Follow us on Facebook, Instagram, and TikTok at Black Information Network and on X and Blue Sky at Black Info Net. I'm Mike Island on your home for Black News First, the Black Information Network. Here's your Healthy Minute.
8: Lyme disease can lead to mental disorders, not just physical symptoms. A new study out of Denmark found that patients hospitalized for Lyme disease had a 28% higher risk of developing mental issues and were twice as likely to attempt suicide. The disease is spread by deer ticks, and nearly 500,000 people are treated in the U.S. every year. In other health news, a new study is showing only 1 in 10 kids will outgrow ADHD. The University of Washington School of Medicine in Seattle tracked over 100 kids for 16 years and found that most kids will likely have symptoms fade in and out as they mature, from children to teens to adults. Very few will have a full remission of symptoms. Doctors now describe ADHD as waxing and waning or a dynamic fluctuating disorder. Overall, the study found that 2/3 of children will experience periods of remission and recurrence of symptoms throughout adolescence. And that's your Healthy Minute. I'm Mike Island on the Black Information Network.
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3: 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Yeah, over 50% of adults say they'd feel better if they got more sleep, and stress is often the biggest barrier. 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
10: BIN News this hour, I'm Terry McCready. Coming up, senators on Capitol Hill addressing flock cameras. Navy officials providing figures regarding attempted suicides on board the USS Abraham Lincoln. The Secretary of State setting the record straight with Iran. But first, here's BIN News now.
11: A Mississippi grand jury has found no basis for criminal charges in the death of Nolan Wells, concluding the evidence was consistent with drowning. Family attorney Ben Crump.
12: The issues about what happened to Nolan Wells, Everything else is just a distraction.
11: He says the autopsy report should be made public as questions about the case continue. A federal judge has ordered Texas to install air conditioning in all state prisons, ruling that extreme heat amounts to cruel and unusual punishment. The state has until 2029 to complete the upgrades, with only about one-third of facilities currently equipped with cooling systems. And Lionel Richie is reportedly back in the hospital receiving treatment for an irregular heartbeat. As a result, Richie and Earth, Wind & Fire have canceled their next three scheduled shows. Reports say this marks the music legend's third hospitalization in the past 3 months. Get BIN News now, on demand, 24/7, on the iHeartRadio app. Back to Terry McCready.
10: Senators taking a look at the rise of flock cameras across the country. Republican Senator Josh Hawley leading a Judiciary Committee hearing on Capitol Hill yesterday.
13: If you haven't heard of flock, all I have to say is flock's probably heard of you. In fact, the truth is you have probably been scanned and surveilled and tagged and logged multiple times this week alone.
10: He raised concerns about Americans losing privacy as flock camera use expands. He said Americans shouldn't have to wake up every day and have to accept that they're going to be on camera morning, noon, and night. The committee heard from several witnesses, including a Florida woman who was wrongfully accused of leaving the scene of a deadly accident because of flock camera data. The cameras are facing intense nationwide backlash and federal investigations due to mass surveillance of innocent civilians and high-profile cases of police misuse. 8 U.S. Navy personnel assigned to the USS Abraham Lincoln Carrier Strike Group attempted suicide. It happened during combat operations against Iran, and the carrier set a modern record for its time at sea. Acting Navy Secretary Hung Cao's written responses answered questions posed by Senator Kirsten Gillibrand about the morale and mental health of the ship's crew, detailed that no service members had killed themselves during deployment. The rate of suicide attempts among the Lincoln Strike Group's sailors was roughly consistent with that of the entire active duty Navy in 2024, the most recent year for which the Pentagon has released suicide data. That year, the Navy saw just over 350 suicide attempts among an estimated 340,000 active duty sailors. Secretary of State Marco Rubio says the Iranians are wrong if they think anything will change after the U.S. midterm elections.
14: I think the Iranians are under this illusion that Democrats are going to win in November and the president will no longer be able to do things against them. I just don't think they understand our system very well. Other countries do, but they don't seem to.
10: Rubio says almost all of the Middle East is facing danger from Iran and its proxies. His comments come shortly after the president threatened to annihilate Iran while speaking to world leaders at the United Nations General Assembly. Another arrest in the death of Tayshia Fortune. She's the black Mississippi woman who was found hanging from a tree last month in a case that sparked outrage in light of the southern state's history of racial violence. 25-year-old Ernest Lloyd Jr. was arrested this week and charged with murder, according to a statement from Jackson authorities. Lloyd is the second person charged in the case following the arrest of 51-year-old Jarquez Ratliff earlier this month. Both Lloyd and Ratliff are black. Jackson Police Chief Rochelle Brackney acknowledged the attention the case has garnered, but did not say what police believe was the motivation behind the shocking crime. Stay informed, stay connected, and subscribe. 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
20: I'm Misty Jordan on your home for 24/7 News, the Black Information Network. Here's what's happening in your region right now. Once again, Charlotte Mecklenburg Schools is looking for a new superintendent. Wednesday night, the school board voted to fire Dr. Crystal Hill.
21: All those in favor of termination of Dr. Hill for convenience, please raise your hand and keep it up until counted. One, two, three. Five. All those opposed, please keep your hand raised until it's counted. One, two, three, four. It's approved. All right.
20: Hill, a black woman, was investigated for nearly 3 months over oversight and leadership. A district report shows there was no improper conduct by Dr. Hill. She'll now be paid for a full year's salary as a part of her severance. There have now been 7 superintendents for CMS in the last 15 years. Now to another story involving the Charlotte Mecklenburg School Board we've been following. A new chair is serving the CMS School Board. Stephanie Sneed, a black woman, voluntarily resigned as chair before the meeting as she faced a call for removal by 3 members. Sneed will continue to serve on the board. Previous vice chair D. Rankin, a black man, will now take over the position. Sneed said she was a focus of unlawful targeting after being criticized for how she handled a contract with a law firm working for CMS. Waymo has started testing self-driving cars in Charlotte with plans to offer rides in the city's uptown core. The company started with human drivers and has since transitioned to self-driving tests with trained specialists. Waymo has not provided a launch date or route details for driverless cars in Charlotte. The company is working on establishing service centers and investing in local jobs to support its operation in the city. Waymo operates in 14 U.S. cities and regions with plans for expansion into locations like Boston and Sacramento. A former Charlotte City Council member is going to prison. A judge sentenced Tijuana Brown to 10 months for wire fraud conspiracy. The black woman had been accused of creating fake applications to receive funds through the Paycheck Protection Program during the COVID pandemic. The judge said she used $15,000 to throw a birthday party. She has since paid the money back, and her attorney said she's already been punished and asked the judge for probation. Brown was facing up to 20 years in prison and a $250,000 fine. Supporters for the Brown family say they are all ready to to move forward.
0: Her two daughters, for them to keep moving forward in the way that they were raised. The judge made many points about their successes, the fact that they had never been in trouble, the fact that they have lived impeccable lives. That is due to the raising that they received from their mother, Tijuana Brown. So I have no doubt that they'll be able to put this behind them and move forward.
20: Her two daughters both received probation for also taking part in the scheme. Listen to the Black Information Network on the iHeartRadio app or log on to BINnews.com. 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I'm Misty Jordan on your home for Black News First, the Black Information Network.
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30: Black News First.
11: The opinions, beliefs, and viewpoints expressed in this commentary are those of the author and do not necessarily represent those of BIN and its founding partners and employees. Now it's time to bring the funk with Roland S. Martin.
31: Boy, these MAGA folks are trying to jump ship as fast as they can. Here is Florida Congresswoman Maria Elvira Salazar with a new ad saying, yeah, I'm not with you, Donald Trump.
32: Mr. President, some of your immigration enforcement efforts have gone too far. In July, 50% of the 50,000 people that were detained had no criminal record. Be careful what your advisors are telling you about immigration policy. The same Hispanics who help you get to the White House in 2024 feel betrayed today. You can be for immigration what Lincoln was for slavery and Reagan was for communism. I'm not talking about giving them amnesty. I'm talking about giving them a dignified life in this promised land.
31: But this is the exact same woman appearing on a national television show a few months ago.
32: And we have to fund ICE and DHS, ICE and Border Patrol.
31: Why is this happening? Because Republicans are tanking badly with Latino voters all across the country. Yeah, because Latino voters have finally wakened the hell up. Yeah, they should have listened to black people. Latino voters were backing Donald Trump in 2024 over Joe Biden. But it's not just Latino votes. Guess what Trump has done? Deported Cubans and Venezuelans. They were huge in his winning Florida in 2024. Now they realize, yeah, he lied to you. They weren't just deporting criminals. They just weren't deporting the worst of the worst. The same thing that some of these folks who are Haitian who voted for Trump, they now realize he was screwing your people too. I'm glad to see all these people are now woke. Now y'all realize what black folks were trying to tell y'all. I'm Roland Martin on the Black Information Network.
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11: Here's what's trending this hour. President Trump is inviting Russian President Vladimir Putin to attend the G20 summit in Miami this December. Secretary of State Marco Rubio says the move is part of an effort to bring Russia back into international diplomatic discussions amid the ongoing war in Ukraine. Rubio says a visit would give Putin an opportunity to engage directly with other world leaders. I'm Bree Wood with What's Trending.
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0: Basketball Hall of Famer Doc Rivers is returning to TV. Rivers has been hired as a game analyst on NBC's NBA coverage. The 64-year-old has more than four decades of experience as an NBA player and coach, including a championship-winning season in 2008 with the Celtics. Week two of the NFL season is done. The Rams beat the Giants on Monday Night Football. Sunday, several teams pulled off huge upsets on the road. The Saints, Raiders, Bengals, and Browns all came away with stunning victories. NFL teams are now turning their attention to week three. The Falcons and Packers will battle from Lambeau on Thursday Night Football. NFL groundkeepers will work overtime this week to get the playing field in order for the league's first ever game in Rio de Janeiro. Multiple sources report that the league is aware of poor conditions at the stadium, with a goalkeeper with the Brazilian soccer club Flamengo calling the grass deplorable. The Cowboys and Ravens will clash in Rio on Sunday. And the WNBA will wrap up the final week of the regular season this week. With the latest in sports, I'm Misty Jordan on the Black Information Network, your home for Black News First.
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11: R&B star Keisha Cole has been added to the lineup for Bizarre Weekend Jamaica 2026, where she'll join Cardi B for the festival's marquee Cardi B and Friends concert at Kingston's National Stadium on October 18th. The event will also be hosted by dancehall star Spice and is expected to attract tens of thousands of fans from around the world. The four-day festival celebrates Caribbean music, culture, fashion, and entertainment. Tickets are on sale now. And legendary hip-hop duo Outkast, made up of Andre 3000 and Big Boi, is suing Oakland rapper and producer Overkast for his stage name. The federal lawsuit alleges trademark infringement, unfair competition, and breach of contract, arguing that Overkast's name is too similar to Outkast and has caused confusion among fans. According to court filings, Outkast claims the artist previously agreed to change his name to Overkast, spelled O-V-E-R-K-X-S-T, but failed to follow through with the deal. The group's trademark company is seeking damages and an order preventing OVRKAST from using the name in music, merchandise, and promotional materials. Get BIN News now on demand 24/7 on the iHeartRadio app.
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13: I'm Esther Dillard on your home for 24/7 News, the Black Information Network. New Orleans is weighing a tough trade-off. Raise property taxes or cut deep into city services. Fox 8 News reports city leaders proposed nearly $77 million in reductions Tuesday. Police, fire, the health department, juvenile court, and even Mardi Gras cleanup could all take a hit. Mayor Helena Moreno laid out the stakes.
14: This is a tough budget. There are significant reductions in it. There are choices none of us would make if resources were unlimited.
13: The city is still climbing out of a $220 million deficit. A proposed millage roll forward would raise property taxes across New Orleans. It would add more than $42 million to the city's 2027 budget. Louisiana's legislative auditor told Fox 8 News he supports it.
15: I think it's a necessary evil. I think it's going to make it less painful, and I think they'll be able to stomach the budget cuts with the roll forward a little better.
13: The mayor and the city's chief administrative officer would give up $50,000 in combined salary. New Orleans holds a public hearing on the tax increase October 29th. Meanwhile, Orleans Parish District Attorney Jason Williams is pushing back. A lawyer for Attorney General Liz Merle says she has evidence the black DA testified before the grand jury that indicted Merle on intimidation and malfeasance charges. The indictment was later dismissed.
16: We have tried in every single way to provide any information or any documentation that they need, but the truth of the matter is very simple. As soon as it was clear that this information that the grand jury was interested in the AG, I stepped away from it. I filed a motion to recuse.
13: Williams would not say whether he testified. Merle's lawyers are suing him for public records. And the controversial use of flock cameras in Atlanta, Georgia has reached Washington, D.C. Republican Senator Josh Hawley led a Judiciary Committee hearing on Capitol Hill on Wednesday. He raised concerns about Americans losing privacy as flock cameras use expands. He said it shouldn't be that Americans wake up each day and just have to accept the fact that they're going to be on camera morning, noon, and night. The committee heard from several witnesses, including a Florida woman who was wrongfully accused of leaving a scene of a deadly accident because of flock camera data. Georgia Senator John Ossoff is accusing his Republican opponent of ties to white nationalists. The Democrat wants Congressman Mike Collins to release transcripts of phone calls between former Collins aide Kip Talley and figures including Richard Spencer and Nick Fuentes. Ossoff says Georgians deserve to know. A Collins campaign spokesperson says Talley does not work for the congressman and has no affiliation with him. And teachers in several states are pushing back against laws requiring the Ten Commandments in public school classrooms. Louisiana, Texas, Arkansas, and Alabama have enacted mandates while several proposals are advancing elsewhere. Some teachers have sued or refused to display the posters, and at least two Texas educators have resigned in protest. I'm Esther Dillard on your home for Black News First, the Black Information Network.
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18: Inflation has a reputation for eating up our paychecks, but a new buzzword is adding politics to the price of goods and services. It's called Trumpflation. Trumpflation is simply a nickname some investors and economists use when talking about inflation that could be linked to policies proposed or supported by President Donald Trump. The idea is that things like tariffs on imported goods, tax cuts, or an increase in government spending could drive up prices. Here's an example. Let's say a new tariff raises the cost of imported washing machines. If a retailer has to pay more per unit to bring those machines into the U.S., that higher cost could be passed on to you. So instead of paying $500 for the washer, you might pay $550. That is the kind of price increase people are talking about when they mention Trumpflation. It's important to note that Trumpflation is not an official economic term. It's really just a buzzword people use when they believe certain policies are making everyday items cost more. Money news at 24 and 54 minutes past each hour. I'm Nicole Deal on your home for Black News First, the Black Information Network.
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19: The Black Information Network. Black Wayne County Prosecutor Kim Worthy has announced that the killing of Jacoya Wicks, who was stabbed to death in downtown Detroit, may have seemed random but was premeditated.
20: It is alleged that this defendant, Mr. Watson, approached the victim when she was sitting in the alley and stabbed her multiple times with a knife. These two people did not know each other, and Mr. Watson then fled the scene. The investigation by the Detroit Police Department led to the arrest of Mr. Watson a short time later.
19: Devin Watson, who is Black, was arraigned in court via Zoom on September 23rd and was denied bond. Watson, who had a history of mental illness, is now facing a first-degree meditated murder charge. According to the arraigning judge, Watson was previously convicted of assault charges in Wayne County in 2010 and in Louisiana in 2024. The case is ongoing, and updates will be provided as it progresses. The Trump administration has pledged $174 million to historically black colleges and universities, in addition to the $406 million approved by Congress. The initiative aims to support research, innovation, campus modernization, and private sector partnerships to prepare students for careers in growing sectors. Detroit has one HBCU. It's Pennsole Lewis College of Business and Design. Black Mayor Brandon Johnson and the Chicago City Council are introducing a data center moratorium ordinance.
0: The proposed 12-month moratorium would pause new data center development and the expansion of existing facilities.
19: The measure would also give the city time to develop long-term policies that address the impacts of data centers on clean air, clean water, energy use, and the health and quality of life of Chicago residents. The ordinance follows Johnson's executive order last month that created safeguards for data centers in Chicago. Health officials are warning the public about measles cases in Missouri, including one in St. Louis County. The Centers for Disease Control and Prevention has confirmed more than 3,000 cases nationwide in 2026, including 10 in Missouri. At least one of those cases is in St. Louis County, connected to a Chicago-bound train that passed through on August 27th. Two other measles cases are tied to that train, including someone in Jackson County and the most recent patient confirmed in Franklin County. Now our Washington Roundup. The White House is denying a report that it's planning a 90-day diesel export ban. This as Americans struggle with soaring gas prices amid the Iran war. The Politico report cites five people familiar with discussions, saying the legal process for the ban on exports is still being worked out. Meanwhile, Energy Secretary Chris Wright told the Wall Street Journal the Trump administration would instead take a voluntary approach to bringing prices down. Senators are taking a look at the rise of Flock cameras across the country. Republican Senator Josh Hawley.
3: If you haven't heard of Flock, all I have to say is Flock's probably heard of you. In fact, the truth is you have probably been scanned and surveilled and tagged and logged multiple times this week alone.
19: He raised concerns about Americans losing privacy as Flock camera use expands. And that's your Washington Roundup. I'm Mike Moore on your home for 24/7 News, the Black Information Network.
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11: I'm Bree Wood with BIN News Now. Senators are examining the growing use of Flock surveillance cameras across the country. During a Senate Judiciary Committee hearing, Senator Josh Hawley raised concerns about privacy and warned Americans should not have to accept being tracked by cameras throughout their daily lives.
3: If you haven't heard of Flock, all I have to say is Flock's probably heard of you.
11: The panel also heard from a woman who said Flock data wrongly linked her to a fatal crash. The Tennessee Immigrant and Refugee Rights Coalition is asking a federal judge to stop ICE agents from riding with Tennessee Highway Patrol troopers in Memphis. The group says troopers make traffic stops and ICE agents question drivers about their immigration status, while state officials maintain troopers only enforce traffic laws. And Kanye West returned to his hometown of Chicago this week for a ceremony honoring his late mother. The city's south side renamed 78th Street as Dr. Donda West Way. Get BIN News Now on demand 24/7 on the iHeartRadio app.
4: I'm Mike Stevens on your home for Black News First, the Black Information Network. Here's your top headlines this hour. A teenage girl is dead. Three teenage boys are in jail after an alleged armed robbery turned into a murder in Florida.
6: Three juveniles allegedly planned to rob the victim of a firearm she intended to sell. That attempted robbery escalated into violence, and a young life was cut short.
4: Riviera Beach Police Chief Michael Coleman, who is Black, says the 17-year-old girl was shot in the head during the robbery at a park last month. Two 16-year-olds and a 17-year-old were arrested this week.
6: This case here has shocked this community. It shocked me as well. We have several young men went out to commit a dangerous, violent act and subsequently shot and killed someone in their community.
4: The teenage boys are facing charges of first-degree murder. The chief says the investigation is still open and more arrests may be coming. Authorities in Texas are investigating a shooting that killed a student near a Houston high school on Tuesday. The shooting was reported around 2:40 in the afternoon, shortly after school was dismissed for the day. Investigators say the 15-year-old was shot on a sidewalk near the school. Initially, he was hospitalized in critical condition, but later pronounced dead. Harris County deputies are investigating, but are still trying to figure out whether the shooter is a student at the school or not, and what the motive was. A child custody fight we've told you about here on the BIN that reached the U.S. Supreme Court is coming to an end. Surrogate McKenna West, who is a Black woman, has been fighting to keep the child she carried for a Los Angeles couple in a custody dispute. But the U.S. Supreme Court recently declined to hear the case. The couple sought to terminate the pregnancy after learning the baby

0: of our democracy lies in those who protect it. So let's never forget to honor their heroism and strive for a nation worthy of their sacrifice. For the Black Information Network, I'm Kevin Brown.
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0: I'm Kevin Brown, and you're home for 24/7 News, the Black Information Network. And here's what's happening right now. This year's El Nino could result in as many as 451,000 weather-related deaths, according to researchers at the University of Chicago. Correspondent Chris Caraggio has details.
3: Climate scientists warn that this year's weather phenomenon could be unlike one we've seen before. That number is from a new report from the University of Chicago's Climate Impact Lab. Most of those deaths are projected to be in the southern hemisphere, where El Nino's peak strength lines up with the summer season.
0: A new report says the World Cup was a tremendous benefit to the Puget Sound economy. Visit Seattle released a report that shows the overall economic impact from the games was $889 million. That brought in around $109 million in state and local tax revenue. Around 20,000 jobs benefited from the games. The total amount was higher than expected because of the international fans attending matches and people staying in the city to attend watch parties. A mountain lion that wandered into San Francisco's Outer Sunset neighborhood was safely captured after an hours-long response from wildlife officials. The animal was spotted near 44th Avenue last Wednesday, prompting road closures and a large emergency response.
4: Yeah, it ran right in front of our house, and then they tranquilized it, and we saw it run out on the street, too.
0: Officers with multiple agencies worked together to tranquilize the cougar. Experts determined the mountain lion was a juvenile male weighing about 78 pounds. After being evaluated, the animal was transported out of the city and released back into the wild. Chicago Mayor Brandon Johnson is proposing a moratorium that blocks the development of data centers in the city for 1 year. He calls the proposed ordinance a temporary halt that gives the city time to create long-term policies regulating concerns about pollution, water use, and electricity costs. Mayor Johnson signed an executive order early last month ordering city departments to intensify scrutiny of new data centers. He also formed a city task force assigned with crafting new regulations. At the time, the mayor also urged aldermen to pass a moratorium, but he didn't have moratorium legislation. King County leaders are proposing a new sales tax to help fund new shelter space and housing. County Executive Gurmai Zalahai held a news conference at Mary's Place in Seattle to announce a new housing and shelter plan. The plan calls for additional $19.5 million in funding to support over 600 new housing units over the next year. County Council members Jorge Barron and Rod Dombowski plan to introduce a new sales tax to help fund the plan. The tax would be 1 cent over $100 spent and would generate $10 million per year. Social workers at San Francisco General Hospital planned a vigil and protest to mark 9 months since a colleague was fatally stabbed by a patient. Despite promises of security enhancements, workers feel not enough's been done to ensure their safety. The vigil, called Hands Together for Ward 86, was scheduled at noon. The workers' union is calling for additional changes to improve safety protocols and staffing. A judge has ruled there's enough evidence for the case against the accused patient to go to trial. I'm Kevin Brown on your home for Black News.
5: When was the last time you woke up actually feeling rested or got through the day without feeling stressed out? Yeah, over 50% of adults say they'd feel better if they got more sleep, and stress is often the biggest barrier. 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
7: The opinions, beliefs, and viewpoints expressed in this commentary are those of the author and do not necessarily represent those of BIN and its founding partners and employees.
8: I'm James T. Harris, and I have something to say. Jackson, Mississippi, population 80% Black, violent crime overwhelming the city, and every single person listening knows exactly what that means demographically. But you're not supposed to say it out loud. Well, I'm saying it. You heard Jackson and crime and you pictured a Black community. You were right. Just like if I named any high crime city in America, Baltimore, Detroit, Gary, Milwaukee, Washington, D.C., you already know the demographics. We all know. We've just agreed to pretend we don't. People have argued for decades about why the Black family broke down. Some point to the loss of good paying jobs. Others point to mass incarceration, changing cultural norms, easier divorce, the sexual revolution, or government welfare policies. We can debate which factor mattered most. But here's what isn't really in dispute. When fathers disappear, communities pay the price. Whatever combination of forces got us here, fatherlessness is the crisis we have to confront. In Jackson today, over 80% of Black children are born to unmarried mothers. 80%. Mississippi's out-of-wedlock rate just crossed 50% statewide. There has never been in human history a functioning society with statistics like that. Not one. It is a guaranteed recipe for crime, violence, dysfunction, and chaos. You want to know why the bodies are stacking up in Jackson? Look at the culture. Jackson bleeds because boys raised themselves. EBT replaced the father's paycheck. Welfare didn't fail Black families. It hunted fathers down and replaced them with caseworkers. Now we're shocked the children are feral. You removed their only civilizing force. The father. Stop blaming the police. Stop blaming racism. Stop blaming poverty. A society cannot survive when fathers disappear. Restore the father and you restore the future. I'm James T. Harris for the Black Information Network.
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9: Back against laws requiring the Ten Commandments to be displayed in public school classrooms. Louisiana, Texas, Arkansas, and Alabama have adopted the mandates, while similar measures are being considered elsewhere. Supporters say the displays reflect America's legal and historical traditions. Opponents argue they violate the First Amendment's separation of church and state. Legal challenges are already underway. I'm Bree Wood with What's Trending.
6: 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Here's Morgan Wood.
10: HBCUs are making headlines after U.S. News and World Report released its 2027 rankings of the nation's historically Black colleges and universities. And once again, Spelman College is at the top. The Atlanta-based Women's College is ranked the number one HBCU in the country for the 20th consecutive year, extending a streak that dates back to the beginning of the publication's HBCU rankings. Howard University comes in at number two, followed by Tuskegee University at number three and Morehouse College at number four. And there's a change at the top among public HBCUs. North Carolina A&T has taken the number one spot, ending Florida A&M's seven-year run. U.S. News says its rankings consider factors including graduation and retention rates, social mobility, student debt, and peer assessments. The rankings include 76 HBCUs nationwide. With the latest in HBCU news, I'm Morgan Wood on the Black Information Network.
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9: 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The show, which launched in 2021, explores the childhood experiences and personal journeys that shaped some of today's biggest stars. Washington says the new format will allow for deeper conversations about family, community, and identity. The podcast is produced through Washington Simpson Street Production Company and premieres September 30th, with new episodes released every Wednesday. And in more entertainment news, Michelle Williams of Destiny's Child is heading back to the classroom. The singer recently revealed that she's enrolled as a sophomore at Regent University in Virginia Beach, Virginia, where she's studying psychology. Williams says she kept the news a secret from family and friends because she worried about not finishing, but now she's committed to earning her degree. In a social media post, she told fans, "I'm going to finish, and I'm going to finish strong." The return to college marks a full circle moment for Williams, who previously studied criminal justice at Illinois State University. With the latest in entertainment at 17 and 47 minutes past each hour, I'm Bree Wood on the Black Information Network, your home for Black news first.
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10: 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The Black Information Network. Maryland Governor Wes Moore is announcing new guardrails for large data center projects across the state.
17: I am signing Executive Order to make sure that when data centers come to the state of Maryland, that Marylanders always come first. Before this executive order, we knew these facilities required enormous amounts of electricity and water and infrastructure. And without clear guidelines and guardrails, our people ended up paying more. Our communities felt left out of a process. Giant corporations made promises, and there was no accountability as to whether or not they would keep them or not. And since Donald Trump returned to office, his administration has moved fast to roll back critical safeguards, giving big tech more room to determine their own destiny. And truthfully, the people are fed up, and so am I.
10: Under the new executive order, data centers using 25 megawatts or more will face a statewide review process with a new task force examining issues including electricity costs, environmental protections, and community impact. A public dashboard will also track proposed projects. Governor Moore went on to detail new guidelines for how data centers will be permitted to operate in Maryland.
17: And so earlier this year, in my State of the State address, I said that any new data center seeking my support had to make sure they were hiring local union workers, engage local communities and local governments. They could not pollute our air and could not pollute our water. And they had to cover the costs of their own power and their own infrastructure upgrades. Taxpayers will not pay more because of their work.
10: The new framework is aimed at balancing Maryland's growing demand for data centers with the impact those projects can have on communities and the power grid. In other news, this year's midterm elections are off to a strong start with early voting underway in Virginia. The Virginia Public Access Project says nearly 66,000 ballots have been cast since early voting began last week. That's nearly three times the number cast during the same period in 2022. About 9,500 early votes have been recorded in the first congressional district, while more than 7,500 early votes were recorded in the 5th and 11th congressional districts. Early voting continues through October 31st. This comes as voting eligibility for people with felony convictions in Virginia changed this year. So check your status before casting a ballot. For more on these stories and international, national, state, and local news affecting the Black community, listen to the Black Information Network on the iHeartRadio app or log on to BINnews.com. 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I'm Morgan Wood on the Black Information Network, your home for Black news first.
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22: If you are concerned about paying for college next year and looking for financial aid, the U.S. Department of Education says the FAFSA form for the 2027-28 school year is now open to students. It's the earliest the forms have ever been available. The forms, which usually open October 1st, had a few messy starts under the previous administration. That left students scrambling to get the forms filled out and waiting on financial aid to pay for tuition, books, and college expenses, and in some cases, even housing and food. There are also some new features this year to make renewals easier. Meanwhile, Operation Santa is back. It's a program by the U.S. Postal Service where they accept letters from families and children for Santa at his North Pole workshop. You can adopt a child or a family to help fulfill their holiday wishes. 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For more info, go to USPSOperationSanta.com. 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
0: I'm Mike Island on your home for 24/7 News, the Black Information Network. A black mother whose children were severely burned in a fire last year is still looking for answers from her city's leaders. According to WKYC, an apartment explosion and fire in the summer of 2025 in Cleveland, Ohio, severely burned two of the woman's children. Kiana Bell took her anguish and frustration to a recent city council meeting to explain the physical and emotional toll on the family at hearing nothing from the city.
1: But no one says what happened, what's the cause of me losing everything I have for 30 years that myself struggle to have for me and my kids.
0: Bell, who is African American, says it is lasting anguish for the family, and the lack of accountability adds to their frustration.
1: They ain't got no business with burns. 85%, his daddy 95%. Who's responsible for my kids happen to go through the stuff that they're going through? Who is responsible?
0: Bell explained to Cleveland City Council about the multiple surgeries her children have undergone and that the children remain traumatized. Bell tells the council that 44 families of the Rainbow Terrace apartment complex deserve answers. The June 23, 2025 explosion and fire killed one person, injured several others, and dozens were displaced, WKYC says. Most of the people affected are black. WKYC reports that the Cleveland Division of Fire says it is still an active investigation and involves outside entities and specialized laboratories. Department officials previously said that the explosion is not believed to have been intentional. A city council representative says without knowing what happened, the families and individuals do not have a path forward. We have more on these stories and national, international, state, and local news impacting the black community. Follow us on Facebook, Instagram, and TikTok at Black Information Network and on X and Blue Sky at Black Info Net. 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I'm Mike Island on your home for Black News First, the Black Information Network. And now, here's your Healthy Minute. Strep throat, common cold, and COVID-19 cases currently are on the rise across the United States. Infections are growing or likely growing in 27 states, with the strongest upticks taking place in the southern and western regions of the U.S.
3: Seen a fair amount of COVID. I was at a wedding a week or so ago where several of the people, including one of the celebrants, came down with COVID. We see a fair number of cases right now.
0: That's Dr. Stephen Threlkeld, an infectious disease specialist. He tells Fox 13 that COVID-19 continues to circulate in the Mid-South. He says strep throat and other infections are causing a set of problems as well.
3: For example, if you get a viral respiratory infection like a rhinovirus, it can predispose you for invasive streptococcal infections like strep throat. And that's different because you need an antibiotic for that.
0: Dr. Threlkeld says that early October can be a good time for many people to get a flu vaccination, as he says the southern region is prone to an onset of flu activity. And that's your Healthy Minute. I'm Mike Isla on the Black Information Network.
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2: BIN News This Hour, I'm Terry McCready. Coming up, disappointing poll numbers for LA's incumbent mayor. Protests are on tap in New York as the Israeli prime minister comes to town. Is a three-month diesel export ban on the way? But first, here's BIN News Now.
4: Chicago Mayor Brandon Johnson and the Chicago City Council are introducing a data center moratorium ordinance.
7: The proposed 12-month moratorium would pause new data center development and the expansion of existing facilities.
4: The measure would pause new developments while the city creates long-term policies addressing impacts on air quality, water use, energy consumption, and residents' quality of life. Former NFL star Antonio Brown is expected to accept a plea deal in his attempted second-degree murder case. Brown continues to claim he acted in self-defense during a 2025 shooting at a Miami boxing event, but the agreement would reportedly spare him prison time and place him on probation instead. And Erykah Badu and Boyz II Men will headline the inaugural Soul on the Sea cruise next April. The five-night voyage sails from Miami to Mexico and the Bahamas, featuring performances by De La Soul, October London, and more. Get BIN News Now on demand 24/7 on the iHeartRadio app. Here's Terry McCready.
2: Bad news for LA's Black Mayor Karen Bass. A new poll showing challenger Councilwoman Nithya Raman leading by double digits in the mayoral race.
8: Voters have picked these two candidates to move on, and I want to go out and make the case to voters that they should pick me, and that's really been my focus.
2: The UC Berkeley Institute of Governmental Studies LA Times poll shows 39% of likely voters backing Raman compared to 28% for Bass, with around 33% of the electorate undecided. While Raman is suggesting the poll is evidence of her trajectory, the Bass campaign argues it's just a single poll, and Bass says she does not see Raman as the front runner. Bass continues touting her record on affordable housing, which is among the top issues in the recent poll, along with crime and infrastructure. Mark DiCamillo, director of the Berkeley IGS poll, said the numbers point to voters' perception of the mayor. A wide range of protests getting underway during Israeli Prime Minister Benjamin Netanyahu's New York City visit today. There are always anti-Israel, anti-Zionist protests whenever he's in town to address the United Nations, but this year they're more diverse. Expat Israelis protesting in Union Square against the Prime Minister's domestic policies, and leftist Jewish groups holding court across the street from the UN demonstrating against Israel's actions in Gaza and the West Bank. Mayor Zahran Mamdani has called Netanyahu a war criminal, while Netanyahu has accused Mamdani of supporting terrorists. The White House denies a report that it's planning a 90-day diesel export ban. This as Americans are struggling with the soaring gas prices amid the Iran war. Earlier this month, Energy Secretary Chris Wright told ABC's This Week that falling gas prices could be on the way.
24: But we're doing everything we can to grow the production of gasoline. As we pass Labor Day tomorrow, you start to see demand decline as we move out of summer driving season.
2: But the Politico report cites several people familiar with discussions saying the legal process for the ban on exports is still being worked out. Meanwhile, Wright told the Wall Street Journal the Trump administration would instead take a voluntary approach to bringing prices down. A day in court for South African police chief Lieutenant General Shadrach Sibiya is facing rape and sexual grooming charges. The case is shining a spotlight on gender-based violence in a country with one of the world's highest violent crime rates. Sibiya, the suspended deputy national police commissioner, is accused of grooming a 16-year-old girl over the summer and raping an 18-year-old at a hotel in Johannesburg. His arrest comes as authorities are being scrutinized over gender-based violence after 9 women were found murdered just 2 months apart east of Johannesburg. Stay informed, stay connected, and subscribe. Follow BIN News This Hour wherever you get your podcasts. I'm Terry McCready for the Black Information Network.
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6: I'm Misty Jordan on your home for 24/7 news, the Black Information Network. Here's what's happening in your region right now. Once again, Charlotte Mecklenburg Schools is looking for a new superintendent. Wednesday night, the school board voted to fire Dr. Crystal Hill.
9: All those in favor of termination of Dr. Hill for convenience, please raise your hand and keep it up until counted. 1, 2, 3, 4, 5. All those opposed, please keep your hand and raise until it's call counted. 1, 2, 3, 4. It's approved. All right.
6: Hill, a Black woman, was investigated for nearly 3 months over oversight and leadership. A district report shows there was no improper conduct by Dr. Hill. She'll now be paid for a full year's salary as a part of her severance. There have now been 7 superintendents for CMS in the last 15 years. Now to another story involving the Charlotte Mecklenburg School Board we've been following. A new chair is serving the CMS School Board. Stephanie Sneed, a Black woman, voluntarily resigned as chair before the meeting as she faced a call for removal by 3 members. Sneed will continue to serve on the board. Previous Vice Chair D. Rankin, a Black man, will now take over the position. Sneed said she was a focus of unlawful targeting after being criticized for how she handled a contract with a law firm working for CMS. Waymo has started testing self-driving cars in Charlotte with plans to offer rides in the city's uptown core. The company started with human drivers and has since transitioned to self-driving tests with trained specialists. Waymo has not provided a launch date or route details for driverless cars in Charlotte. The company is working on establishing service centers and investing in local jobs to support its operation in the city. Waymo operates in 14 U.S. cities and regions with plans for expansion into locations like Boston and Sacramento. A former Charlotte City Council member is going to prison. A judge sentenced Tijuana Brown to 10 months for wire fraud conspiracy. The Black woman had been accused of creating fake applications to receive funds through the Paycheck Protection Program during the COVID pandemic. The judge said she used $15,000 to throw a birthday party. She has since paid the money back, and her attorney said she's already been punished and asked the judge for probation. Brown was facing up to 20 years in prison and a $250,000 fine. Supporters for the Brown family say they are all ready to move forward.
12: Her 2 daughters, for them to keep moving forward in the way that they were raised. The judge made many points about their successes, the fact that they had never been in trouble, the fact that they have lived impeccable lives. That is due to the raising that they received from their mother, Tijuana Brown. So I have no doubt that they'll be able to put this behind them and move forward.
6: Her 2 daughters both received probation for also taking part in the scheme. Listen to the Black Information Network on the iHeartRadio app or log on to BINnews.com. 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I'm Misty Jordan on your home for Black News First, the Black Information Network.
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0: LeBron James has teamed up with the PGA Tour to kick off a youth-oriented golf event in his hometown of Akron, Ohio.
19: Black news first.
11: The opinions, beliefs, and viewpoints expressed in this commentary are those of the author and do not necessarily represent those of BIN and its founding partners and employees. Now it's time to bring the funk with Roland S. Martin.
32: Boy, these MAGA folks are trying to jump ship as fast as they can. Here is Florida Congresswoman Maria Elvira Salazar with a new ad saying, yeah, I'm not with you, Donald Trump.
33: Mr. President, some of your immigration enforcement efforts have gone too far. In July, 50% of the 50,000 people that were detained had no criminal record. Be careful what your advisors are telling you about immigration policy. The same Hispanics who help you get to the White House in 2024 feel betrayed today. You can be for immigration what Lincoln was for slavery and Reagan was for communism. I'm not talking about giving them amnesty. I'm talking about giving them a dignified life in this promised land.
32: But this is the exact same woman appearing on a national television show a few months ago.
33: And we have to fund ICE and DHS, ICE and Border Patrol.
32: Why is this happening? Because Republicans are tanking badly with Latino voters all across the country. Yeah, because Latino voters have finally wakened the hell up. Yeah, they should have listened to black people. Latino voters were backing Donald Trump in 2024 over Joe Biden. But it's not just Latino votes. Guess what Trump has done? Deported Cubans and Venezuelans. They were huge in his winning Florida in 2024. Now they realize, yeah, he lied to you. They weren't just deporting criminals. They just weren't deporting the worst of the worst. The same thing that some of these folks who are Haitian who voted for Trump, they now realize he was screwing your people too. I'm glad to see all these people are now woke. Now y'all realize what black folks were trying to tell y'all. I'm Roland Martin on the Black Information Network.
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1: Here's what's trending this hour. The bond market is under pressure as the benchmark 10-year U.S. Treasury yield climbed above 5%, reaching its highest level in 19 years. The sell-off is being driven by concerns over rising federal debt and the economic impact of the ongoing Iran conflict. The yield closed at its highest level since 2007 and has continued rising as investigators pull back from government bonds amid growing economic and geopolitical uncertainty. I'm Bree Wood with what's trending.
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6: Basketball Hall of Famer Doc Rivers is returning to TV. Rivers has been hired as a game analyst on NBC's NBA coverage. The 64-year-old has more than four decades of experience as an NBA player and coach, including a championship-winning season in 2008 with the Celtics. Week two of the NFL season is done. The Rams beat the Giants on Monday Night Football. Sunday, several teams pulled off huge upsets on the road. The Saints, Raiders, Bengals, and Browns all came away with stunning victories. NFL teams are now turning their attention to week three. The Falcons and Packers will battle from Lambeau on Thursday Night Football. NFL groundkeepers will work overtime this week to get the playing field in order for the league's first ever game in Rio de Janeiro. Multiple sources report that the league is aware of poor conditions at the stadium, with a goalkeeper with the Brazilian soccer club Flamengo calling the grass deplorable. The Cowboys and Ravens will clash in Rio on Sunday. And the WNBA will wrap up the final week of the regular season this week. With the latest in sports, I'm Misty Jordan on the Black Information Network, your home for Black News First.
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6: Todd Tucker is opening up about his divorce from Candy Burris and the emotional toll of their split. The former Real Housewives of Atlanta star spoke exclusively with Page Six, saying the end of his 11-year marriage left him feeling dark and alone. Tucker is now documenting that experience in his new project, Till Divorce Do Us Part, which follows his life after divorce. The film has already made headlines after Tucker discussed intimate details of his marriage, prompting a public response from Burris, who accused him of sensationalizing their private life for publicity. She says his behavior only confirmed her decision to end the marriage. The couple finalized their divorce earlier this year. Elsewhere in entertainment news, Mary J. Blige is announcing the final shows of her Las Vegas residency. The singer will wrap up her first Las Vegas residency, My Life, My Story, in February of 2027 after a 20-date run at Dolby Live at Park MGM. The queen of hip-hop soul still has 10 shows scheduled. With the latest in entertainment, I'm Morgan Wood on the Black Information Network, your home for Black News First.
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15: Alert on your home for 24/7 news. The Black Information Network. New Orleans is weighing a tough trade-off. Raise property taxes or cut deep into city services. Fox 8 News reports city leaders proposed nearly $77 million in reductions Tuesday. Police, fire, the health department, juvenile court, and even Mardi Gras cleanup could all take a hit. Mayor Helena Moreno laid out the stakes.
16: This is a tough budget. There are significant reductions in it. There are choices none of us would make if resources were unlimited.
15: The city is still climbing out of a $220 million deficit. A proposed millage roll forward would raise property taxes across New Orleans. It would add more than $42 million to the city's 2027 budget. Louisiana's legislative auditor told Fox 8 News he supports it.
18: I think it's a necessary evil. I think it's going to make it less painful, and I think they'll be able to stomach the budget cuts with the roll forward a little better.
15: The mayor and the city's chief administrative officer would give up $50,000 in combined salary. New Orleans holds a public hearing on the tax increase October 29th. Meanwhile, Orleans Parish District Attorney Jason Williams is pushing back. A lawyer for Attorney General Liz Merle says she has evidence the black DA testified before the grand jury that indicted Merle on intimidation and malfeasance charges. The indictment was later dismissed.
20: We have tried in every single way to provide any information or any documentation that they need, but the truth of the matter is very simple. As soon as it was clear that this information that the grand jury was interested in, the AG, I stepped away from it. I filed a motion to recuse.
15: Williams would not say whether he testified. Merle's lawyers are suing him for public records. And the controversial use of flock cameras in Atlanta, Georgia, has reached Washington, D.C. Republican Senator Josh Hawley led a Judiciary Committee hearing on Capitol Hill on Wednesday. He raised concerns about Americans losing privacy as flock cameras use expands. He said it shouldn't be that Americans wake up each day and just have to accept the fact that they're going to be on camera morning, noon, and night. The committee heard from several witnesses, including a Florida woman who was wrongfully accused of leaving a scene of a deadly accident because of flock camera data. Georgia Senator John Ossoff is accusing his Republican opponent of ties to white nationalists. The Democrat wants Congressman Mike Collins to release transcripts of phone calls between former Collins aide Kip Talley and figures including Richard Spencer and Nick Fuentes. Ossoff says Georgians deserve to know. A Collins campaign spokesperson says Talley does not work for the congressman and has no affiliation with him. And teachers in several states are pushing back against laws requiring the Ten Commandments in public school classrooms. Louisiana, Texas, Arkansas, and Alabama have enacted mandates while several proposals are advancing elsewhere. Some teachers have sued or refused to display the posters, and at least two Texas educators have resigned in protest. I'm Esther Dillard on your home for Black News First, the Black Information Network.
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17: Inflation has a reputation for eating up our paychecks, but a new buzzword is adding politics to the price of goods and services. It's called Trumpflation. Trumpflation is simply a nickname some investors and economists use when talking about inflation that could be linked to policies proposed or supported by President Donald Trump. The idea is that things like tariffs on imported goods, tax cuts, or an increase in government spending could drive up prices. Here's an example. Let's say a new tariff raises the cost of imported washing machines. If a retailer has to pay more per unit to bring those machines into the U.S., that higher cost could be passed on to you. So instead of paying $500 for the washer, you might pay $550. That is the kind of price increase people are talking about when they mention Trumpflation. It's important to note that Trumpflation is not an official economic term. It's really just a buzzword people use when they believe certain policies are making everyday items cost more. Money News at 24 and 54 minutes past each hour. I'm Nicole Deal on your home for Black News First, the Black Information Network.
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21: I'm Mike Moore on your home for 24/7 News, the Black Information Network. Black Wayne County Prosecutor Kim Worthy has announced that the killing of Jacoya Wicks, who was stabbed to death in downtown Detroit, may have seemed random but was premeditated.
22: It is alleged that this defendant, Mr. Watson, approached the victim when she was sitting in the alley and stabbed her multiple times with a knife. These two people did not know each other, and Mr. Watson then fled the scene. The investigation by the Detroit Police Department led to the arrest of Mr. Watson a short time later.
21: Devin Watson, who is Black, was arraigned in court via Zoom on September 23rd and was denied bond. Watson, who had a history of mental illness, is now facing a first-degree meditated murder charge. According to the arraigning judge, Watson was previously convicted of assault charges in Wayne County in 2010 and in Louisiana in 2024. The case is ongoing, and updates will be provided as it progresses. The Trump administration has pledged $174 million to historically Black colleges and universities, in addition to the $406 million approved by Congress. The initiative aims to support research, innovation, campus modernization, and private sector partnerships to prepare students for careers in growing sectors. Detroit has one HBCU. It's Pennsole Lewis College of Business and Design. Black Mayor Brandon Johnson and the Chicago City Council are introducing a data center moratorium ordinance.
23: The proposed 12-month moratorium would pause new data center development and the expansion of existing facilities.
21: The measure would also give the city time to develop long-term policies that address the impacts of data centers on clean air, clean water, energy use, and the health and quality of life of Chicago residents. The ordinance follows Johnson's executive order last month that created safeguards for data centers in Chicago. Health officials are warning the public about measles cases in Missouri, including one in St. Louis County. The Centers for Disease Control and Prevention has confirmed more than 3,000 cases nationwide in 2026, including 10 in Missouri. At least one of those cases is in St. Louis County, connected to a Chicago-bound train that passed through on August 27th. Two other measles cases are tied to that train, including someone in Jackson County and the most recent patient confirmed in Franklin County. Now our Washington roundup. The White House is denying a report that it's planning a 90-day diesel export ban. This as Americans struggle with soaring gas prices amid the Iran war. The Politico report cites five people familiar with discussions, saying the legal process for the ban on exports is still being worked out. Meanwhile, Energy Secretary Chris Wright told the Wall Street Journal the Trump administration would instead take a voluntary approach to bringing prices down. Senators are taking a look at the rise of Flock cameras across the country. Republican Senator Josh Hawley.
0: If you haven't heard of Flock, all I have to say is Flock's probably heard of you. In fact, the truth is you have probably been scanned and surveilled and tagged and logged multiple times this week alone.
21: He raised concerns about Americans losing privacy as Flock camera use expands. And that's your Washington Roundup. I'm Mike Moore on your home for 24/7 News, the Black Information Network.
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26: I'm Bree Wood with BIN News Now. Elon Musk is proposing a high-speed underground tunnel connecting San Antonio and Austin, Texas, with passenger travel speeds topping 200 miles per hour. Brendan Wheeler heads the Alamo Area Metro Planning Association.
27: We do need to be looking for other modes between the two metro areas.
26: This is a concept Musk has promoted in Texas for more than a decade. A second suspect has been denied bond in the killing of Black 29-year-old Tasia Fortune, the Mississippi mother of four found hanging from a tree in Jackson last month. Ernest Lloyd Jr. joins Jarquez Ratliff in jail without bond. And Chris Brown is pushing back against claims that he's abusing women. The singer responded after journalist David Dennis Jr. alleged Brown remains violent towards women, challenging critics to provide evidence of any convictions for crimes against women since 2009. Brown told him he's misinformed. Get BIN News Now on demand 24/7 on the iHeartRadio app.
28: I'm Mike Stevens on your home for Black News First, the Black Information Network. Here's your top headline this hour. Closing arguments are beginning on Thursday for a black man accused of killing a black woman from Georgia. The self-proclaimed witch testified in court on Wednesday, saying he had nothing to do with the disappearance of the 21-year-old woman who went missing in South Florida more than 6 years ago.
29: Did you kill Leo Tibet?
30: No, ma'am.
29: Are you involved with Leo Tibet's disappearance?
30: No, ma'am.
28: Shannon Ryan, who's 44, is charged with second-degree murder in connection with the disappearance of 21-year-old Leila Cavett. She was last seen 6 years ago near a Walmart and a gas station in Hollywood, Florida. Hours later, her then-2-year-old son was found wandering alone at an apartment complex. The mother's body has never been found. A black man convicted of killing three people in a small Texas town back in 2005 has been executed. Kershawn Ramey and another man thought they were robbing from a drug stash house, which is about 100 miles southwest of Houston. Officials say they could not find drugs, so they shot all three people living there in the head. Ramey's accomplice, another black man, was executed back in September. Black former NFL star Antonio Brown is ready to settle his attempted second-degree murder case, saying Miami-Dade County prosecutors made him an offer he couldn't refuse. Brown's attorney reiterates his client continues to maintain his innocence. They argue the wide receiver was standing his ground in self-defense when he shot at someone during a Miami boxing match last year. The plea deal he'll accept will have him only serving probation instead of at least 20 years in prison. And this was the Black Republican candidate for the governor of Florida, Byron Donalds, a while back after he was endorsed by Donald Trump.
4: We'll push down costs in the state of Florida. And that's not just because, I mean, I'm not just saying these things because I've been endorsed by the president. That's actually not it. I spent 17 years of my career in the financial industry. I know how these markets and these systems work. Plus, when I was in the state house, I chaired the insurance and banking subcommittee. Our campaign has been focused on the details of these issues and how, as the state's next governor, we can make life more affordable for the people of Florida.
28: But now that Donald Trump's approval ratings have dropped to record lows, Donalds, like a lot of Republicans, are backing off of clinging to Trump. Donalds has removed all references to President Trump from his campaign website. The Miami

0: that this year's weather phenomenon could be unlike one we've seen before. That number is from a new report from the University of Chicago's Climate Impact Lab. Most of those deaths are projected to be in the southern hemisphere, where El Niño's peak strength lines up with the summer season.
1: A new report says the World Cup was a tremendous benefit to the Puget Sound economy. Visit Seattle released a report that shows the overall economic impact from the games was $889 million. That brought in around $109 million in state and local tax revenue. Around 20,000 jobs benefited from the games. The total amount was higher than expected because of the international fans attending matches and people staying in the city to attend watch parties. A mountain lion that wandered into San Francisco's Outer Sunset neighborhood was safely captured after an hours-long response from wildlife officials. The animal was spotted near 44th Avenue last Wednesday, prompting road closures and a large emergency response.
2: Yeah, it ran right in front of our house, and then they tranquilized it, and we saw it run out on the street, too.
1: Officers with multiple agencies worked together to tranquilize the cougar. Experts determined the mountain lion was a juvenile male weighing about 78 pounds. After being evaluated, the animal was transported out of the city and released back into the wild. Chicago Mayor Brandon Johnson is proposing a moratorium that blocks the development of data centers in the city for 1 year. He calls the proposed ordinance a temporary halt that gives the city time to create long-term policies regulating concerns about pollution, water use, and electricity costs. Mayor Johnson signed an executive order early last month ordering city departments to intensify scrutiny of new data centers. He also formed a city task force assigned with crafting new regulations. At the time, the mayor also urged aldermen to pass a moratorium, but he didn't have moratorium legislation. King County leaders are proposing a new sales tax to help fund new shelter space and housing. County Executive Gurmais Alahai held a news conference at Mary's Place in Seattle to announce a new housing and shelter plan. The plan calls for additional $19.5 million in funding to support over 600 new housing units over the next year. County Council members Jorge Barone and Rod Dembowski plan to introduce a new sales tax to help fund the plan. The tax would be 1 cent over $100 spent and would generate $10 million per year. Social workers at San Francisco General Hospital planned a vigil and protest to mark 9 months since a colleague was fatally stabbed by a patient. Despite promises of security enhancements, workers feel not enough's been done to ensure their safety. The vigil, called Hands Together for Ward 86, was scheduled at noon. The workers' union is calling for additional changes to improve safety protocols and staffing. A judge has ruled there's enough evidence for the case against the accused patient to go to trial. I'm Kevin Brown on your home for Black News First, the Black Information Network.
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5: 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The Black Information Network is not just a news service, it's a public service. 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
6: The opinions, beliefs, and viewpoints expressed in this commentary are those of the author and do not necessarily represent those of BIN and its founding partners and employees.
7: I'm James T. Harris, and I have something to say. Jackson, Mississippi, population 80% black, violent crime overwhelming the city, and every single person listening knows exactly what that means demographically. But you're not supposed to say it out loud. Well, I'm saying it. You heard Jackson and crime and you pictured a black community. You were right. Just like if I named any high crime city in America, Baltimore, Detroit, Gary, Milwaukee, Washington, D.C., you already know the demographics. We all know. We've just agreed to pretend we don't. People have argued for decades about why the black family broke down. Some point to the loss of good paying jobs. Others point to mass incarceration, changing cultural norms, easier divorce, the sexual revolution, or government welfare policies. We can debate which factor mattered most. But here's what isn't really in dispute. When fathers disappear, communities pay the price. Whatever combination of forces got us here, fatherlessness is the crisis we have to confront. In Jackson today, over 80% of black children are born to unmarried mothers. 80%. Mississippi's out-of-wedlock rate just crossed 50% statewide. There has never been in human history a functioning society with statistics like that. Not one. It is a guaranteed recipe for crime, violence, dysfunction, and chaos. You want to know why the bodies are stacking up in Jackson? Look at the culture. Jackson bleeds because boys raised themselves. EBT replaced the father's paycheck. Welfare didn't fail black families. It hunted fathers down and replaced them with caseworkers. Now we're shocked the children are feral. You removed their only civilizing force. The father. Stop blaming the police. Stop blaming racism. Stop blaming poverty. A society cannot survive when fathers disappear. Restore the father and you restore the future. I'm James T. Harris for the Black Information Network.
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8: Trending this hour, former Hollywood producer Harvey Weinstein has been sentenced to 15 years in New York State prison for sexual assault. Weinstein was convicted on criminal sex act charges stemming from the 2006 assault of former production assistant Miriam Haley. Weinstein addressed the court before sentencing, denying the allegations, but apologizing to anyone he may have hurt through his actions. I'm Bree Wood with What's Trending.
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9: HBCUs are making headlines after U.S. News and World Report released its 2027 rankings of the nation's historically black colleges and universities. And once again, Spelman College is at the top. The Atlanta-based Women's College is ranked the number one HBCU in the country for the 20th consecutive year, extending a streak that dates back to the beginning of the publication's HBCU rankings. Howard University comes in at number two, followed by Tuskegee University at number three and Morehouse College at number four. And there's a change at the top among public HBCUs. North Carolina A&T has taken the number one spot, ending Florida A&M's seven-year run. U.S. News says its rankings consider factors including graduation and retention rates, social mobility, student debt, and peer assessments. The rankings include 76 HBCUs nationwide. With the latest in HBCU news, I'm Morgan Wood on the Black Information Network.
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9: From Insecure to the Congressional Black Caucus 55th Annual Legislative Conference in Washington, D.C., actor Kendrick Sampson is using his platform to talk about more than just Hollywood.
19: Our people are being targeted, attacked. It's our stories, but who tells our stories? People. It's our storytellers. They're attacking our people. And no one has to question that. There's not a rise in white delusion, and then maybe our deaths are attributed to something else. Mm. We got 400 years of evidence. I mean, let's not be delusional. Let's not be as delusional as the American dream, okay? Ain't no better people at imagining, at turning scraps into true power. You know what I'm saying? I be saying this all the time. Now you got oxtails is a delicacy. Next year it's going to be chitlins.
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9: 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Maryland Governor Wes Moore is announcing new guardrails for large data center projects across the state.
25: I am signing executive order to make sure that when data centers come to the state of Maryland, that Marylanders always come first. Before this executive order, we knew these facilities required enormous amounts of electricity and water and infrastructure. And without clear guidelines and guardrails, our people ended up paying more. Our communities felt left out of a process. Giant corporations made promises, and there was no accountability as to whether or not they would keep them or not. And since Donald Trump returned to office, his administration has moved fast to roll back critical safeguards giving big tech more room to determine their own destiny. And truthfully, the people are fed up, and so am I.
9: Under the new executive order, data centers using 25 megawatts or more will face a statewide review process with a new task force examining issues including electricity costs, environmental protections, and community impact. A public dashboard will also track proposed projects. Governor Moore went on to detail new guidelines for how data centers will be permitted to operate in Maryland.
25: And so earlier this year, in my State of the State address, I said that any new data center seeking my support had to make sure they were hiring local union workers, engage local communities and local governments. They could not pollute our air and could not pollute our water. And they had to cover the costs of their own power and their own infrastructure upgrades. Taxpayers will not pay more because of their work.
9: The new framework is aimed at balancing Maryland's growing demand for data centers with the impact those projects can have on communities and the power grid. Elsewhere, D.C. officials want residents to kick a habit responsible for about one in every six deaths in the city. The city is observing D.C. calls it quits week through Sunday. Smoking also disproportionately impacts Black Washingtonians, with Black men smoking at nearly twice the citywide rate, according to D.C. Health. The D.C. Council resolution notes tobacco remains the leading preventable cause of disease, disability, and death in the U.S. and kills about 800 people in the district each year. And comedian and Washington, D.C. native Dave Chappelle is coming home for a special performance benefiting his alma mater, Duke Ellington School of the Arts. Chappelle will take the stage at Dar Constitution Hall on Friday, September 25th, as the school celebrates 50 years of artistic excellence. The benefit will raise money for the Donnell Lease Endowment for the Theater Department, the very program where Chappelle trained as a student. The school's impressive alumni roster includes artists like Ari Lennox, Samira Wiley, Corey Hawkins, and Lamon Rucker. I'm Morgan Wood on the Black Information Network, your home for Black news first.
3: What happens next?
0: We are facing attacks around voting rights. We are facing attacks around the economy, around health disparities.
4: Happens here.
1: Georgia's Gwinnett County residents pressed police about privacy, oversight, and access to license plate reader data.
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5: If you are concerned about paying for college next year and looking for financial aid, the U.S. Department of Education says the FAFSA form for the 2027-28 school year is now open to students. It's the earliest the forms have ever been available. The forms, which usually open October 1st, had a few messy starts under the previous administration. That left students scrambling to get the forms filled out and waiting on financial aid to pay for tuition, books, and college expenses, and in some cases, even housing and food. There are also some new features this year to make renewals easier. Meanwhile, Operation Santa is back. It's a program by the U.S. Postal Service where they accept letters from families and children for Santa at his North Pole workshop. You can adopt a child or a family to help fulfill their holiday wishes. Registration to adopt letters starts on November 2nd, and the adoption window opens November 16th. For more info, go to USPSOperationSanta.com. 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I'm Nicole Deal on your home for Black News First, the Black Information Network.
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6: On your home for 24/7 news, the Black Information Network. Gang violence is continuing to unravel Black communities across the nation. Moreover, children are increasingly affected, NBC News says. Earlier this year, several passersby, including teens and younger children, were injured in a shooting at San Jose, California's Valley Fair Mall. Also around that same time, three kids were killed in a mass shooting at a birthday party in Stockton, California. This African-American man tells NBC News that he sees no end to it and that gang violence has affected his family directly.
7: My niece was shot. My nephew was shot. I don't think it's going to stop.
6: Meanwhile, Georgia Attorney General Chris Carr says that his gang prosecution unit has secured the conviction of a teen charged in a deadly shooting. In May of 2024, then 16-year-old Zyquavius Thomas, who is African-American, shot and killed a 20-year-old in Athens, Georgia. The AG's office says Thomas is an associate of Sex Money Murder, which is a national set of bloods that has a strong presence throughout the state. Thomas has been sentenced to a minimum of 35 years in prison on charges which include voluntary manslaughter and armed robbery. Measles cases are continuing to climb across the U.S. as childhood vaccination rates decline. More than 3,400 measles cases have been reported nationwide this year, which is 1,000 more than the total that was reported last year. CDC data show the measles, mumps, and rubella vaccine coverage among kindergartners has fallen from more than 95% before the COVID-19 pandemic to 92.4% during the 2025-26 school year. We have more on these stories and national, international, state, and local news impacting the Black community. 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I'm Mike Island on your home for Black News First, the Black Information Network. And now, here's your Healthy Minute.
8: Lyme disease can lead to mental disorders, not just physical symptoms. A new study out of Denmark found that patients hospitalized for Lyme disease had a 28% higher risk of developing mental issues and were twice as likely to attempt suicide. The disease is spread by deer ticks, and nearly 500,000 people are treated in the U.S. every year. In other health news, a new study is showing only 1 in 10 kids will outgrow ADHD. The University of Washington School of Medicine in Seattle tracked over 100 kids for 16 years and found that most kids will likely have symptoms fade in and out as they mature, from children to teens to adults. Very few will have a full remission of symptoms. Doctors now describe ADHD as waxing and waning or dynamic fluctuating disorder. Overall, the study found that 2/3 of children will experience periods of remission and recurrence of symptoms throughout adolescence. And that's your Healthy Minute. I'm Mike Island on the Black Information Network.
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27: BIN News this hour, I'm Terry McCready. Coming up, Michigan's governor is ordering a review of a fatal ICE-involved pursuit and crash. The Secretary of State says the U.S. remains open about coming to the table with Iran. The GOP campaign arm is recalibrating its efforts ahead of the midterms. But first, here's BIN News now.
28: President Trump is calling for an end to the war between Ukraine and Russia.
29: I think they both want to see the war end, to be honest with you. It's time. A lot of people being killed, and they don't want that.
28: Speaking after a meeting with Volodymyr Zelensky at the United Nations Nations General Assembly, Trump said he believes a solution can be found, while Zelensky expressed hope that U.S. support can help end the conflict before winter. Memphis Mayor Paul Young says he supports tougher regulation of data center development, including projects tied to SpaceX AI. Speaking at the Congressional Black Caucus Foundation Conference, Young said concerns about possible retaliation have limited how strongly he's spoken out on the issue. And Mary J. Blige is announcing the final performances of her Las Vegas residency, My Life, My Story. The Grammy-winning singer will close out the run at Dolby Live at Park MGM in February 2027, with her last five shows scheduled for February 12th through the 20th. Get BIN News now, on demand, 24-7, on the iHeartRadio app. Back to Terry McCready.
13: I'd ask the security forces, our security folks, to get the room in order. No recess.
27: The grassroots group Movimiento Cosecha holding a vigil for 35-year-old Maria Juarez, a Guatemalan immigrant who was killed in a crash while fleeing from ICE agents last weekend. Now Governor Gretchen Whitmer is ordering a review by Michigan State Police. A car veered off the road at Century Avenue and McKendrick Street and burst into flames after striking a tree in the Grand Rapids Roosevelt Park neighborhood. Relatives said Juarez lived and worked in the community for several years. The Grand Rapids City Commission's meeting ended early after disruptions by protesters. Secretary of State Marco Rubio says President Trump remains open to a deal with Iran. Rubio's comments came a day after the president threatened to annihilate Iran while speaking to world leaders at the United Nations General Assembly.
14: For him, the Iranian issue is not a political issue. It is the fact that for generations now, for almost 50 years, every American president and frankly, every country in the world, for the most part, agrees that Iran can never have a nuclear weapon. But ultimately, no one ever does anything about it. And he's going to do something about it.
27: Rubio cautioning there would be big problems if Iran keeps pushing for nuclear weapons. Iran's president addressed the General Assembly yesterday, saying Iran is ready for dialogue and diplomacy, but without accepting the language of force. The U.S. and Israeli delegations walked out as the Iranian president began his speech. The National Republican Senatorial Committee is redirecting its efforts away from the North Carolina and Georgia Senate races while it's buttressing red states and flipping other Democratic-held seats. Politico reporting from anonymous sources about a private meeting this week where NRSC Chair Black Senator Tim Scott told Senate Republicans that the campaign arm is earmarking dollars for GOP seats in places like Texas, Maine, and Ohio, and focusing on flipping seats in Michigan and New Hampshire. Omitted from the list were North Carolina GOP nominee Michael Wadley, who was facing Democrat Roy Cooper, and Georgia GOP nominee Mike Collins, who was challenging Democratic Senator John Ossoff. Scott's briefing appears to confirm that the GOP is concerned about losing those races. Trump won Georgia both in 2016 and 2024, and North Carolina over the last three presidential cycles. As Ebola continues spreading through the Democratic Republic of Congo at an unprecedented pace, disease surveillance is underway beyond the country's borders. Nearly 8,000 cases and over 3,000 deaths have been reported, according to government figures. To address the epidemic, the International Organization for Migration is boosting efforts at displacement sites and along major travel routes. At a port in Kinshasa, IOM workers are conducting temperature checks of passengers and collecting health information with teams averaging 1,000 health screenings daily. The IOM also said it is working closely with neighboring countries, including Uganda, South Sudan, Burundi, Rwanda, and the Central African Republic, to strengthen preparedness and help limit cross-border transmission. I'm Terry McCready for the Black Information Network.
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17: I'm Misty Jordan on your home for 24/7 News, the Black Information Network. Here's what's happening in your region right now. Earlier this week, Charlotte Mecklenburg Schools had a big shakeup. Dr. Crystal Hill is no longer the superintendent. Board members voted to fire her during the meeting Tuesday.
18: All those in favor of termination of Dr. Hill for convenience, please raise your hand and keep it up until counted. One, two, three, four, five. All those opposed, please keep your hand and raise until it's counted. One, two, three, four. It's approved. All right.
17: Several board members wanted Stephanie Sneed to step down from her position as vice chair. Sneed said she felt like she was the focus of an unlawful targeting, but decided to step down anyway. Now Charlotte Mecklenburg Schools is being investigated for financial irregularities. State Auditor Dave Bullock revealed they're looking at documents like financial records, budgets, and contracts after receiving suspicions of irregularities in financial transactions. Last week, the district attorney asked the SBI to look into CMS transactions from the last fiscal year and fiscal year 2027. Voting rights groups are suing North Carolina election officials over new rules that could make it easier to reject mail-in ballots. The groups say the rules unfairly disqualify ballots over technical mistakes like problems with required envelopes or putting a ballot in the wrong envelope. Trayvon Edmonds, a black man, is a program manager for Everybody Votes. He told WNC Charlotte the midterm election process has had some challenges.
19: It's been extremely difficult just from collecting every day-to-day voter registration forms. A lot of people are a little skeptical because of all the different news that's coming out right now with the meddling in the elections.
17: Voting rights groups are asking a federal judge to block the rules, arguing they violate the Federal Voting Rights Act and voter constitutional rights. Edmonds said North Carolina voters should not get discouraged.
19: I would say it's actually empowering them because they're seeing this discrepancies that's going on in the local communities that they live in. So all our programs, they're striving their canvassers to provide a lot of input and a lot of valuable information to make them feel comfortable for voting in this upcoming midterm election.
17: State election officials say they're confident the process will be smooth and secure, and they're urging voters to carefully follow the instructions and mail ballots early. Voting is now open to decide what the coolest thing made in North Carolina is. The annual competition is put on by the NC Chamber, highlighting the state's strong manufacturing industry. Last year, Siemens Mobility Passenger Coaches for Amtrak won the large business category. This year, there are five finalists in the large business category, including Cheez-Its, Carrier Chillers, Dyneema, Wegovy Pill, and North Carolina Sweet Potatoes. CW Dressings, a small black-owned business, is a finalist. Voting is open through Friday at coolestthingmadeinnc.com. The winner will be announced October 1st. I'm Misty Jordan on your home for Black News First, the Black Information Network.
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5: Speaking at the Republican midterm convention in Dallas, Scott targeted Tallarico as Republicans spotlighted key races and policy differences ahead of November.
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6: Marijuana cases make up most of Louisiana's drug arrests. Possession of weed now accounts for over 62% of the state's reported drug arrests.
26: Black news first.
12: The opinions, beliefs, and viewpoints expressed in this commentary are those of the author and do not necessarily represent those of BIN and its founding partners and employees.
7: I'm James T. Harris, and I have something to say. Socialism has become one of those words wrapped in comforting language. We're told it means fairness, dignity, affordable health care, free child care, or simply caring for your neighbor. But that's not actually what socialism is. Here's the problem. Most Americans say they like the idea of socialism, yet very few can accurately define it. When New York Mayor Zoran Mamdani speaks to the general public, he says democratic socialism is about dignity, democracy, and opportunity for everyone. But when he speaks to fellow socialists, he says something much more revealing. He says the goal is to seize the means of production. That's not a slogan. That's the definition. Seizing the means of production means taking ownership of the economy away from private citizens and placing it under government control. Factories, farms, major industries, infrastructure. That's socialism. Universal health care and government programs can exist under capitalism. They are not what defines socialism. Political philosophers call this the Mott and Bailey. The Mott is the easy position. Dignity, fairness, democracy. The Bailey is the controversial one. Government ownership of the economy. History matters. When governments have seized the economy on a large scale, the results have too often been disastrous. From Mao's China to Castro's Cuba to Chavez's Venezuela. Different countries, same pattern. Concentrated power, economic decline, and human suffering. If you want to support socialism, that's your right. But don't support a marketing campaign. Understand what its advocates actually mean, not just what they say in campaign speeches, but what they say among themselves. Because words matter, definitions matter. And before America embraces an economic system, Americans ought to know exactly what that system is. I'm James T. Harris for the Black Information Network.
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28: Scheduled today in federal court on a proposed settlement that could clear the way for the merger of Paramount and Warner Brothers Discovery. California and 11 other states have agreed to a consent decree to resolve a lawsuit challenging the deal. The agreement would end the legal fight and allow the media companies to move forward with their merger. The hearing will be held virtually in federal court in Oakland. I'm Bree Wood with What's Trending.
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17: Basketball Hall of Famer Doc Rivers is returning to TV. Rivers has been hired as a game analyst on NBC's NBA coverage. The 64-year-old has more than four decades of experience as an NBA player and coach, including a championship-winning season in 2008 with the Celtics. Week two of the NFL season is done. The Rams beat the Giants on Monday Night Football. Sunday, several teams pulled off huge upsets on the road. The Saints, Raiders, Bengals, and Browns all came away with stunning victories. NFL teams are now turning their attention to week three. The Falcons and Packers will battle from Lambeau on Thursday Night Football. NFL groundkeepers will work overtime this week to get the playing field in order for the league's first ever game in Rio de Janeiro. Multiple sources report that the league is aware of poor conditions at the stadium, with a goalkeeper with the Brazilian soccer club Flamengo calling the grass deplorable. The Cowboys and Ravens will clash in Rio on Sunday. And the WNBA will wrap up the final week of the regular season this week. With the latest in sports, I'm Misty Jordan on the Black Information Network, your home for Black News First.
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20: R&B star Keisha Cole has been added to the lineup for Bizarre Week in Jamaica 2026, where she'll join Cardi B for the festival's marquee Cardi B and Friends concert at Kingston's National Stadium on October 18th. The event will also be hosted by dancehall star Spice and is expected to attract tens of thousands of fans from around the world. The four-day festival celebrates Caribbean music, culture, fashion, and entertainment. Tickets are on sale now. And legendary hip-hop duo Outkast, made up of Andre 3000 and Big Boi, is suing Oakland rapper and producer Overkast for his stage name. The federal lawsuit alleges trademark infringement, unfair competition, and breach of contract, arguing that Overkast's name is too similar to Outkast and has caused confusion among fans. According to court filings, Outkast claims the artist previously agreed to change his name to Overkast, spelled O-V-E-R-K-X-S-T, but failed to follow through with the deal. The group's trademark company is seeking damages and an order preventing OVRKAST from using the name in music, merchandise, and promotional materials. Get BIN News now on demand 24/7 on the iHeartRadio app.
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18: First, the Black Information Network. Georgia Senator John Ossoff wants his opponent in the midterms to release transcripts from a former chief of staff on his campaign. The Democrat released a statement Tuesday saying Georgians deserve to know Congressman Mike Collins' ties to some of the most notorious white nationalists. That includes transcripts of phone calls between former aide Kip Talley and right-wing personalities including Richard Spencer and Nick Fuentes.
19: This is a senior aide to Congressman Mike Collins using official power, using the congressman's office to contact officials at the FBI and the Department of Justice in order to secure the release of a prominent Holocaust denier.
18: Collins' campaign spokesman said Talley is not employed by or affiliated with the congressman. A privacy debate over flock cameras in Atlanta has now made its way to Capitol Hill. Republican Senator Josh Hawley led a Judiciary Committee hearing, raising concerns about Americans losing privacy as use of the cameras expands. Hawley said people should not have to wake up every day and simply accept being on camera morning, noon, and night. The committee also heard from several witnesses, including a Florida woman who was wrongfully accused of leaving the scene of a deadly accident because of flock camera data. A dispute over who testified before the grand jury that indicted Louisiana's attorney general is intensifying. A lawyer for Liz Murrell says she has evidence that Black Orleans Parish District Attorney Jason Williams testified before the grand jury that indicted Murrell on intimidation and malfeasance charges. That indictment was later dismissed. Williams is pushing back, but would not say whether he testified.
21: We have tried in every single way to provide any information or any documentation that they need. But the truth of the matter is very simple. As soon as it was clear that this information that the grand jury was interested in, the AG, I stepped away from it. I filed a motion to recuse.
18: Murrell's attorneys are now suing him for public records. New Orleans residents could pay higher property taxes as city leaders look for ways to avoid even deeper cuts to public services. Fox 8 News reports officials proposed nearly $77 million in reductions, potentially impacting police, fire, the health department, juvenile court, and Mardi Gras cleanup. A proposed millage roll forward would add more than $42 million to the city's 2027 budget by raising property taxes. Louisiana's legislative auditor told Fox 8 News he supports the move.
22: I think it's a necessary evil. I think it's going to make it less painful, and I think they'll be able to stomach the budget cuts with the roll forward a little better.
18: The mayor and the city's chief administrative officer would also give up combined $50,000 in salary. A public hearing on the tax increase is set for October 29th. I'm Alexandria Ikemoni on your home for Black News First, the Black Information Network.
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2: Inflation has a reputation for eating up our paychecks, but a new buzzword is adding politics to the price of goods and services. It's called Trumpflation. Trumpflation is simply a nickname some investors and economists use when talking about inflation that could be linked to policies proposed or supported by President Donald Trump. The idea is that things like tariffs on imported goods, tax cuts, or an increase in government spending could drive up prices. Here's an example. Let's say a new tariff raises the cost of imported washing machines. If a retailer has to pay more per unit to bring those machines into the U.S., that higher cost could be passed on to you. So instead of paying $500 for the washer, you might pay $550. That is the kind of price increase people are talking about when they mention Trumpflation. It's important to note that Trumpflation is not an official economic term. It's really just a buzzword people use when they believe certain policies are making everyday items cost more. Money news at 24 and 54 minutes past each hour. I'm Nicole Deal on your home for Black News First, the Black Information Network.
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3: I'm Mike Moore on your home for 24/7 News, the Black Information Network. Black Wayne County Prosecutor Kim Worthy has announced that the killing of Jacoya Wicks, who was stabbed to death in downtown Detroit, may have seemed random but was premeditated.
5: It's alleged that this defendant, Mr. Watson, approached the victim when she was sitting in the alley and stabbed her multiple times with a knife. These two people did not know each other, and Mr. Watson then fled the scene. The investigation by the Detroit Police Department led to the arrest of Mr. Watson a short time later.
3: Devin Watson, who is black, was arraigned in court via Zoom on September 23rd and was denied bond. Watson, who had a history of mental illness, is now facing a first-degree meditated murder charge. According to the arraigning judge, Watson was previously convicted of assault charges in Wayne County in 2010 and in Louisiana in 2024. The case is ongoing, and updates will be provided as it progresses. The Trump administration has pledged $174 million to historically black colleges and universities, in addition to the $406 million approved by Congress. The initiative aims to support research, innovation, campus modernization, and private sector partnerships to prepare students for careers in growing sectors. Detroit has one HBCU. It's Pennsole Lewis College of Business and Design. Black Mayor Brandon Johnson and the Chicago City Council are introducing a data center moratorium ordinance.
6: The proposed 12-month moratorium would pause new data center development and the expansion of existing facilities.
3: The measure would also give the city time to develop long-term policies that address the impacts of data centers on clean air, clean water, energy use, and the health and quality of life of Chicago residents. The ordinance follows Johnson's executive order last month that created safeguards for data centers in Chicago. Health officials are warning the public about measles cases in Missouri, including one in St. Louis County. The Centers for Disease Control and Prevention has confirmed more than 3,000 cases nationwide in 2026, including 10 in Missouri. At least one of those cases is in St. Louis County, connected to a Chicago-bound train that passed through on August 27th. Two other measles cases are tied to that train, including someone in Jackson County and the most recent patient confirmed in Franklin County. Now our Washington Roundup. The White House is denying a report that it's planning a 90-day diesel export ban. This as Americans struggle with soaring gas prices amid the Iran war. The Politico report cites five people familiar with discussions, saying the legal process for the ban on exports is still being worked out. Meanwhile, Energy Secretary Chris Wright told the Wall Street Journal the Trump administration would instead take a voluntary approach to bringing prices down. Senators are taking a look at the rise of Flock cameras across the country. Republican Senator Josh Hawley.
4: If you haven't heard of Flock, all I have to say is Flock's probably heard of you. In fact, the truth is you have probably been scanned and surveilled and tagged and logged multiple times this week alone.
3: He raised concerns about Americans losing privacy as Flock camera use expands. And that's your Washington Roundup. I'm Mike Moore on your home for 24/7 News, the Black Information Network.
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16: I'm Bree Wood with BIN News Now. OpenAI CEO Sam Altman is calling for stronger international cooperation on artificial intelligence.
17: If AI is to be democratic, the most important decisions cannot be made by labs in San Francisco alone.
16: Speaking before the United Nations Security Council, Altman said nations must work together to manage AI risks, while Anthropic CEO Dario Amodei called AI the world's most important security issue. More than two dozen state attorneys general are urging Congress to create federal safeguards for AI. Black New York Attorney General Letitia James says recent reports involving AI systems highlight the need for a national regulatory framework, while President Trump has argued additional AI protections are unnecessary. And Simone Biles says three masked men stole her luxury Porsche from her home in the Chicago area. The Olympic gymnast says the vehicle was later recovered. Get BIN News Now on demand 24/7 on the iHeartRadio app.
28: I'm Mike Stevens on your home for Black News First, the Black Information Network. Here's your top headlines this hour. A teenage girl is dead. Three teenage boys are in jail after an alleged armed robbery turned into a murder in Florida.
29: Three juveniles allegedly planned to rob the victim of a firearm she intended to sell. That attempted robbery escalated into violence, and a young life was cut short.
28: Riviera Beach Police Chief Michael Coleman, who is black, says the 17-year-old girl was shot in the head during the robbery at a park last month. Two 16-year-olds and a 17-year-old were arrested this week.
29: This case here has shocked this community. At first, it shocked me as well. We have several young men went out to commit a dangerous violent act and subsequently shot and killed someone in their community.
28: The teenage boys are facing charges of first-degree murder. The chief says the investigation is still open and more arrests may be coming. Authorities in Texas are investigating a shooting that killed a student near a Houston high school on Tuesday. The shooting was reported around 2:40 in the afternoon, shortly after school was dismissed for the day. Investigators say the 15-year-old was shot on a sidewalk near the school. Initially, he was hospitalized in critical condition, but later pronounced dead. Harris County deputies are investigating, but are still trying to figure out whether the shooter is a student at the school or not, and what the motive was. A child custody fight we've told you about here on the BIN that reached the U.S. Supreme Court is coming to an end. Surrogate McKenna West, who is a black woman, has been fighting to keep the child she carried for a Los Angeles couple in a custody dispute. But the U.S. Supreme Court recently declined to hear the case. The couple sought to terminate the pregnancy.

0: The total amount was higher than expected because of the international fans attending matches and people staying in the city to attend watch parties. A mountain lion that wandered into San Francisco's Outer Sunset neighborhood was safely captured after an hours-long response from wildlife officials. The animal was spotted near 44th Avenue last Wednesday, prompting road closures and a large emergency response.
1: Yeah, it ran right in front of our house, and then they tranquilized it, and we saw it run out on the street, too.
0: Officers with multiple agencies worked together to tranquilize the cougar. Experts determined the mountain lion was a juvenile male weighing about 78 pounds. After being evaluated, the animal was transported out of the city and released back into the wild. Chicago Mayor Brandon Johnson is proposing a moratorium that blocks the development of data centers in the city for 1 year. He calls the proposed ordinance a temporary halt that gives the city time to create long-term policies regulating concerns about pollution, water use, and electricity costs. Mayor Johnson signed an executive order early last month ordering city departments to intensify scrutiny of new data centers. He also formed a city task force assigned with crafting new regulations. At the time, the mayor also urged aldermen to pass a moratorium, but he didn't have moratorium legislation. King County leaders are proposing a new sales tax to help fund new shelter space and housing. County Executive Gurmais Alahai held a news conference at Mary's Place in Seattle to announce a new housing and shelter plan. The plan calls for additional $19.5 million in funding to support over 600 new housing units over the next year. County Council members Jorge Barron and Rod Dembowski plan to introduce a new sales tax to help fund the plan. The tax would be 1 cent over $100 spent and would generate $10 million per year. Social workers at San Francisco General Hospital planned a vigil and protest to mark 9 months since a colleague was fatally stabbed by a patient. Despite promises of security enhancements, workers feel not enough's been done to ensure their safety. The vigil called Hands Together for Ward 86 was scheduled at noon. The workers' union is calling for additional changes to improve safety protocols and staffing. A judge has ruled there's enough evidence for the case against the accused patient to go to trial. I'm Kevin Brown on your home for Black News First, the Black Information Network.
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3: The opinions, beliefs, and viewpoints expressed in this commentary are those of the author and do not necessarily represent those of BIN and its founding partners and employees.
4: I'm James T. Harris, and I have something to say. Jackson, Mississippi, population 80% Black, violent crime overwhelming the city, and every single person listening knows exactly what that means demographically. But you're not supposed to say it out loud. Well, I'm saying it. You heard Jackson and crime and you pictured a Black community. You were right. Just like if I named any high crime city in America, Baltimore, Detroit, Gary, Milwaukee, Washington, D.C., you already know the demographics. We all know. We've just agreed to pretend we don't. People have argued for decades about why the Black family broke down. Some point to the loss of good paying jobs. Others point to mass incarceration, changing cultural norms, easier divorce, the sexual revolution, or government welfare policies. We can debate which factor mattered most. But here's what isn't really in dispute. When fathers disappear, communities pay the price. Whatever combination of forces got us here, fatherlessness is the crisis we have to confront. In Jackson today, over 80% of Black children are born to unmarried mothers. 80%. Mississippi's out-of-wedlock rate just crossed 50% statewide. There has never been in human history a functioning society with statistics like that. Not one. It is a guaranteed recipe for crime, violence, dysfunction, and chaos. You want to know why the bodies are stacking up in Jackson? Look at the culture. Jackson bleeds because boys raised themselves. EBT replaced the father's paycheck. Welfare didn't fail Black families. It hunted fathers down and replaced them with caseworkers. Now we're shocked the children are feral. You removed their only civilizing force. The father. Stop blaming the police. Stop blaming racism. Stop blaming poverty. A society cannot survive when fathers disappear. Restore the father and you restore the future. I'm James T. Harris for the Black Information Network.
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5: Here's what's trending this hour. Chinese President Xi Jinping has arrived in the United States for a high-profile visit. Trump welcomed Xi at Joint Base Andrews Wednesday evening ahead of meetings in Washington. The two leaders are expected to discuss trade and artificial intelligence during their second face-to-face meeting this year. Xi's visit, his first to Washington in a decade, will also include a White House state dinner and talks aimed at managing relations between the world's two largest economies. I'm Bree Wood with What's Trending.
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6: HBCUs are making headlines after U.S. News and World Report released its 2027 rankings of the nation's historically Black colleges and universities. And once again, Spelman College is at the top. The Atlanta-based Women's College is ranked the number one HBCU in the country for the 20th consecutive year, extending a streak that dates back to the beginning of the publication's HBCU rankings. Howard University comes in at number two, followed by Tuskegee University at number three and Morehouse College at number four. And there's a change at the top among public HBCUs. North Carolina A&T has taken the number one spot, ending Florida A&M's seven-year run. U.S. News says its rankings consider factors including graduation and retention rates, social mobility, student debt, and peer assessments. The rankings include 76 HBCUs nationwide. With the latest in HBCU news, I'm Morgan Wood on the Black Information Network.
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9: Actress and producer Kerry Washington is expanding her popular interview series, Street You Grew Up On, into a weekly podcast. The show, which launched in 2021, explores the childhood experiences and personal journeys that shaped some of today's biggest stars. Washington says the new format will allow for deeper conversations about family, community, and identity. The podcast is produced through Washington Simpson Street Production Company and premieres September 30th, with new episodes released every Wednesday. And in more entertainment news, Michelle Williams of Destiny's Child is heading back to the classroom. The singer recently revealed that she's enrolled as a sophomore at Regent University in Virginia Beach, Virginia, where she's studying psychology. Williams says she kept the news a secret from family and friends because she worried about not finishing, but now she's committed to earning her degree. In a social media post, she told fans, "I'm going to finish, and I'm going to finish strong." The return to college marks a full circle moment for Williams, who previously studied criminal justice at Illinois State University. With the latest in entertainment at 17 and 47 minutes past each hour, I'm Bree Wood on the Black Information Network, your home for Black news first.
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13: 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Maryland Governor Wes Moore is announcing new guardrails for large data center projects across the state.
14: I am signing executive order to make sure that when data centers come to the state of Maryland, that Marylanders always come first. Before this executive order, we knew these facilities required enormous amounts of electricity and water and infrastructure. And without clear guidelines and guardrails, our people ended up paying more. Our communities felt left out of a process. Giant corporations made promises, and there was no accountability as to whether or not they would keep them or not. And since Donald Trump returned to office, his administration has moved fast to roll back critical safeguards, giving big tech more room to determine their own destiny. And truthfully, the people are fed up, and so am I.
6: Under the new executive order, data centers using 25 megawatts or more will face a statewide review process with a new task force examining issues including electricity costs, environmental protections, and community impact. A public dashboard will also track proposed projects. Governor Moore went on to detail new guidelines for how data centers will be permitted to operate in Maryland.
14: And so earlier this year, in my State of the State address, I said that any new data center seeking my support had to make sure they were hiring local union workers, engage local communities and local governments. They could not pollute our air and could not pollute our water. And they had to cover the costs of their own power and their own infrastructure upgrades. Taxpayers will not pay more because of their work.
6: The new framework is aimed at balancing Maryland's growing demand for data centers with the impact those projects can have on communities and the power grid. In other news, this year's midterm elections are off to a strong start with early voting underway in Virginia. The Virginia Public Access Project says nearly 66,000 ballots have been cast since early voting began last week. That's nearly three times the number cast during the same period in 2022. About 9,500 early votes have been recorded in the first congressional district, while more than 7,500 early votes were recorded in the 5th and 11th congressional districts. Early voting continues through October 31st. This comes as voting eligibility for people with felony convictions in Virginia changed this year. So check your status before casting a ballot. For more on these stories and international, national, state, and local news affecting the Black community, listen to the Black Information Network on the iHeartRadio app or log on to BINnews.com. 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
16: Former white Arizona police officer is now facing two aggravated felony assault charges after two separate incidents, one involving a 21-year-old Black woman.
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19: If you are concerned about paying for college next year and looking for financial aid, the U.S. Department of Education says the FAFSA form for the 2027-28 school year is now open to students. It's the earliest the forms have ever been available. The forms, which usually open October 1st, had a few messy starts under the previous administration. That left students scrambling to get the forms filled out and waiting on financial aid to pay for tuition, books, and college expenses, and in some cases, even housing and food. There are also some new features this year to make renewals easier. Meanwhile, Operation Santa is back. It's a program by the U.S. Postal Service where they accept letters from families and children for Santa at his North Pole workshop. You can adopt a child or a family to help fulfill their holiday wishes. Registration to adopt letters starts on November 2nd, and the adoption window opens November 16th. For more info, go to USPSOperationSanta.com. 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
20: On your home for 24/7 news, the Black Information Network. A Black mother whose children were severely burned in a fire last year is still looking for answers from her city's leaders. According to WKYC, an apartment explosion and fire in the summer of 2025 in Cleveland, Ohio, severely burned two of the woman's children. Kiana Bell took her anguish and frustration to a recent city council meeting to explain the physical and emotional toll on the family at hearing nothing from the city.
21: But no one says what happened, what's the cause of me losing everything I have for 30 years that me, I, myself struggle to have for me and my kids.
20: Bell, who is African-American, says it is lasting anguish for the family, and the lack of accountability adds to their frustration.
21: They ain't got no business with Burns. 85%, his daddy 95%. Who's responsible for my kids happen to go through the stuff that they're going through? Who is responsible?
20: Bell explained to Cleveland City Council about the multiple surgeries her children have undergone and that the children remain traumatized. Bell tells the council that 44 families of the Rainbow Terrace apartment complex deserve answers. The June 23, 2025 explosion and fire killed one person, injured several others, and dozens were displaced, WKYC says. Most of the people affected are Black. WKYC reports that the Cleveland Division of Fire says it is still an active investigation and involves outside entities and specialized laboratories. Department officials previously said that the explosion is not believed to have been intentional. A city council representative says without knowing what happened, the families and individuals do not have a path forward. We have more on these stories and national, international, state, and local news impacting the Black community. Follow us on Facebook, Instagram, and TikTok at Black Information Network and on X and Blue Sky at Black Info Net. 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I'm Mike Island on your home for Black News First, the Black Information Network. And now, here's your Healthy Minute. Strep throat, common cold, and COVID-19 cases currently are on the rise across the United States. Infections are growing or likely growing in 27 states, with the strongest upticks taking place in the southern and western regions of the U.S.
0: Seen a fair amount of COVID. I was at a wedding a week or so ago where several of the people, including one of the celebrants, came down with COVID. We see a fair number of cases right now.
20: That's Dr. Stephen Threlkeld, an infectious disease specialist. He tells Fox 13 that COVID-19 continues to circulate in the Mid-South. He says strep throat and other infections are causing a set of problems as well.
0: For example, if you get a viral respiratory infection like a rhinovirus, it can predispose you for invasive streptococcal infections like strep throat. And that's different because you need an antibiotic for that.
20: Dr. Threlkeld says that early October can be a good time for many people to get a flu vaccination, as he says the southern region is prone to an onset of flu activity. And that's your Healthy Minute. I'm Mike Island on the Black Information Network.
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24: BIN News this hour, I'm Terry McCready. Coming up, senators on Capitol Hill addressing flock cameras. Navy officials providing figures regarding attempted suicides on board the USS Abraham Lincoln. The Secretary of State setting the record straight with Iran. But first, here's BIN News now.
25: A Mississippi grand jury has found no basis for criminal charges in the death of Nolan Wells, concluding the evidence was consistent with drowning. Family attorney Ben Crump.
26: The issues about what happened to Nolan Wells, Everything else is just a distraction.
25: He says the autopsy report should be made public as questions about the case continue. A federal judge has ordered Texas to install air conditioning in all state prisons, ruling that extreme heat amounts to cruel and unusual punishment. The state has until 2029 to complete the upgrades, with only about one-third of facilities currently equipped with cooling systems. And Lionel Richie is reportedly back in the hospital receiving treatment for an irregular heartbeat. As a result, Richie and Earth, Wind & Fire have canceled their next three scheduled shows. Reports say this marks the music legend's third hospitalization in the past 3 months. Get BIN News now on demand 24/7 on the iHeartRadio app. Back to Terry McCready.
24: Senators taking a look at the rise of flock cameras across the country. Republican Senator Josh Hawley leading a Judiciary Committee hearing on Capitol Hill yesterday.
4: If you haven't heard of flock, all I have to say is flock's probably heard of you. In fact, the truth is you have probably been scanned and surveilled and tagged and logged multiple times this week alone.
24: He raised concerns about Americans losing privacy as flock camera use expands. He said Americans shouldn't have to wake up every day and have to accept that they're going to be on camera morning, noon, and night. The committee heard from several witnesses, including a Florida woman who was wrongfully accused of leaving the scene of a deadly accident because of flock camera data. The cameras are facing intense nationwide backlash and federal investigations due to mass surveillance of innocent civilians and high-profile cases of police misuse. 8 U.S. Navy personnel assigned to the USS Abraham Lincoln Carrier Strike Group attempted suicide. It happened during combat operations against Iran, and the carrier set a modern record for its time at sea. Acting Navy Secretary Hung Cao's written responses answered questions posed by Senator Kirsten Gillibrand about the morale and mental health of the ship's crew, detailed that no service members had killed themselves during deployment. The rate of suicide attempts among the Lincoln Strike Group's sailors was roughly consistent with that of the entire active duty Navy in 2024, the most recent year for which the Pentagon has released suicide data. That year, the Navy saw just over 350 suicide attempts among an estimated 340,000 active duty sailors. Secretary of State Marco Rubio says the Iranians are wrong if they think anything will change after the U.S. midterm elections.
5: I think the Iranians are under this illusion that Democrats are going to win in November and the president will no longer be able to do things against them. I just don't think they understand our system very well. Other countries do, but they don't seem to.
24: Rubio says almost all of the Middle East is facing danger from Iran and its proxies. His comments come shortly after the president threatened to annihilate Iran while speaking to world leaders at the United Nations General Assembly. Another arrest in the death of Tayshia Fortune. She's the black Mississippi woman who was found hanging from a tree last month in a case that sparked outrage in light of the southern state's history of racial violence. 25-year-old Ernest Lloyd Jr. was arrested this week and charged with murder, according to a statement from Jackson authorities. Lloyd is the second person charged in the case following the arrest of 51-year-old Jarquez Ratliff earlier this month. Both Lloyd and Ratliff are black. Jackson Police Chief Rochelle Brackney acknowledged the attention the case has garnered, but did not say what police believe was the motivation behind the shocking crime. Stay informed, stay connected, and subscribe. 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I'm Terry McCready for the Black Information Network.
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8: I'm Misty Jordan on your home for 24/7 News, the Black Information Network. Here's what's happening in your region right now. Earlier this week, Charlotte Mecklenburg Schools had a big shakeup. Dr. Crystal Hill is no longer the superintendent. Board members voted to fire her during the meeting Tuesday.
6: All those in favor of termination of Dr. Hill for convenience, please raise your hand and keep it up until counted. 1, 2, 3, 4, 5. All those opposed, please keep your hand and raise until it's counted. 1, 2, 3, 4. It's approved. All right.
8: Several board members wanted Stephanie Sneed to step down from her position as vice chair. Sneed said she felt like she was the focus of an unlawful targeting, but decided to step down anyway. Now Charlotte Mecklenburg Schools is being investigated for financial irregularities. State Auditor Dave Bolick revealed they're looking at documents like financial records, budgets, and contracts after receiving suspicions of irregularities in financial transactions. Last week, the district attorney asked the SBI to look into CMS transactions from the last fiscal year and fiscal year 2027. Voting rights groups are suing North Carolina election officials over new rules that could make it easier to reject mail-in ballots. The groups say the rules unfairly disqualify ballots over technical mistakes like problems with required envelopes or putting a ballot in the wrong envelope. Trayvon Edmonds, a black man, is a program manager for Everybody Votes. He told WNC Charlotte the midterm election process has had some challenges.
9: It's been extremely difficult just from collecting every day-to-day voter registration forms. A lot of people are a little skeptical because of all the different news that's coming out right now with the meddling in the elections.
8: Voting rights groups are asking a federal judge to block the rules, arguing they violate the Federal Voting Rights Act and voter constitutional rights. Edmonds said North Carolina voters should not get discouraged.
9: I would say it's actually empowering them because they're seeing this discrepancies that's going on in the local communities that they live in. So all our programs there strive in their canvassers to provide a lot of input and a lot of valuable information to make them feel comfortable for voting in this upcoming midterm election.
8: State election officials say they're confident the process will be smooth and secure, and they're urging voters to carefully follow the instructions and mail ballots early. Voting is now open to decide what the coolest thing made in North Carolina is. The annual competition is put on by the NC Chamber, highlighting the state's strong manufacturing industry. Last year, Siemens Mobility Passenger Coaches for Amtrak won the large business category. This year, there are five finalists in the large business category, including Cheez-Its, Carrier Chillers, Dyneema, Wegovy Pill, and North Carolina Sweet Potatoes. CW Dressings, a small black-owned business, is a finalist. Voting is open through Friday at coolestthingmadeinnc.com. The winner will be announced October 1st. I'm Misty Jordan on your home for Black News First, the Black Information Network.
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19: Howard University's Board of Trustees says the school is seeking a leader who can guide the HBCU through major changes in higher education.
22: This is BIN.
21: The eldest daughter of Nation of Islam leader, Minister Louis Farrakhan, has died just shy of 3 months after her mother's death on June 27th of this year.
23: Black news first.
27: The opinions, beliefs, and viewpoints expressed in this commentary are those of the author and do not necessarily represent those of BIN and its founding partners and employees. Now it's time to bring the funk with Roland S. Martin.
28: Boy, these MAGA folks are trying to jump ship as fast as they can. Here is Florida Congresswoman Maria Elvira Salazar with a new ad saying, yeah, I'm not with you, Donald Trump.
29: Mr. President, some of your immigration enforcement efforts have gone too far. In July, 50% of the 50,000 people that were detained had no criminal record. Be careful what your advisors are telling you about immigration policy. The same Hispanics who help you get to the White House in 2024 feel betrayed today. You can be for immigration what Lincoln was for slavery and Reagan was for communism. I'm not talking about giving them amnesty. I'm talking about giving them a dignified life in this promised land.
28: But this is the exact same woman appearing on a national television show a few months ago.
29: And we have to fund ICE and DHS, ICE and Border Patrol.
28: Why is this happening? Because Republicans are tanking badly with Latino voters all across the country. Yeah, because Latino voters have finally wakened the hell up. Yeah, they should have listened to black people. Latino voters were backing Donald Trump in 2024 over Joe Biden. But it's not just Latino votes. Guess what Trump has done? Deported Cubans and Venezuelans. They were huge in his winning Florida in 2024. Now they realize, yeah, he lied to you. They weren't just deporting criminals. They just weren't deporting the worst of the worst. The same thing that some of these folks who are Haitian who voted for Trump, they now realize he was screwing your people too. I'm glad to see all these people are now woke. Now y'all realize what black folks were trying to tell y'all. I'm Roland Martin on the Black Information Network.
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27: Scheduled today in federal court on a proposed settlement that could clear the way for the merger of Paramount and Warner Brothers Discovery. California and 11 other states have agreed to a consent decree to resolve a lawsuit challenging the deal. The agreement would end the legal fight and allow the media companies to move forward with their merger. The hearing will be held virtually in federal court in Oakland. I'm Bree Wood with What's Trending.
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8: Basketball Hall of Famer Doc Rivers is returning to TV. Rivers has been hired as a game analyst on NBC's NBA coverage. The 64-year-old has more than four decades of experience as an NBA player and coach, including a championship-winning season in 2008 with the Celtics. Week two of the NFL season is done. The Rams beat the Giants on Monday Night Football. Sunday, several teams pulled off huge upsets on the road. The Saints, Raiders, Bengals, and Browns all came away with stunning victories. NFL teams are now turning their attention to week three. The Falcons and Packers will battle from Lambeau on Thursday Night Football. NFL groundkeepers will work overtime this week to get the playing field in order for the league's first ever game in Rio de Janeiro. Multiple sources report that the league is aware of poor conditions at the stadium, with a goalkeeper with the Brazilian soccer club Flamengo calling the grass deplorable. The Cowboys and Ravens will clash in Rio on Sunday. And the WNBA will wrap up the final week of the regular season this week. With the latest in sports, I'm Misty Jordan on the Black Information Network, your home for Black News First.
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8: Todd Tucker is opening up about his divorce from Candy Burris and the emotional toll of their split. The former Real Housewives of Atlanta star spoke exclusively with Page Six, saying the end of his 11-year marriage left him feeling dark and alone. Tucker is now documenting that experience in his new project, Till Divorce Do Us Part, which follows his life after divorce. The film has already made headlines after Tucker discussed intimate details of his marriage, prompting a public response from Burris, who accused him of sensationalizing their private life for publicity. She says his behavior only confirmed her decision to end the marriage. The couple finalized their divorce earlier this year. Elsewhere in entertainment news, Mary J. Blige is announcing the final shows of her Las Vegas residency. The singer will wrap up her first Las Vegas residency, My Life, My Story, in February of 2027 after a 20-date run at Dolby Live at Park MGM. The queen of hip-hop soul still has 10 shows scheduled. With the latest in entertainment, I'm Morgan Wood on the Black Information Network, your home for Black News First.
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1: Georgia Senator John Ossoff wants his opponent in the midterms to release transcripts from a former chief of staff on his campaign. The Democrat released a statement Tuesday saying Georgians deserve to know Congressman Mike Collins' ties to some of the most notorious white nationalists. That includes transcripts of phone calls between former aide Kip Talley and right-wing personalities, including Richard Spencer and Nick Fuentes.
6: This is a senior aide to Congressman Mike Collins using official power, using the congressman's office to contact officials at the FBI and the Department of Justice in order to secure the release of a prominent Holocaust denier.
1: Collins' campaign spokesman said Talley is not employed by or affiliated with the congressman. A privacy debate over flock cameras in Atlanta has now made its way to Capitol Hill. Republican Senator Josh Hawley led a Judiciary Committee hearing, raising concerns about Americans losing privacy as use of the cameras expands. Hawley said people should not have to wake up every day and simply accept being on camera morning, noon, and night. The committee also heard from several witnesses, including a Florida woman who was wrongfully accused of leaving the scene of a deadly accident because of flock camera data. A dispute over who testified before the grand jury that indicted Louisiana's attorney general is intensifying. A lawyer for Liz Murrell says she has evidence that Black Orleans Parish District Attorney Jason Williams testified before the grand jury that indicted Murrell on intimidation and malfeasance charges. That indictment was later dismissed. Williams is pushing back, but would not say whether he testified.
9: We have tried in every single way to provide any information or any documentation that they need. But the truth of the matter is very simple. As soon as it was clear that this information, that the grand jury was interested in the AG, I stepped away from it. I filed a motion to recuse.
1: Murrell's attorneys are now suing him for public records. New Orleans residents could pay higher property taxes as city leaders look for ways to avoid even deeper cuts to public services. Fox 8 News reports officials proposed nearly $77 million in reductions, potentially impacting police, fire, the health department, juvenile court, and Mardi Gras cleanup. A proposed millage roll forward would add more than $42 million to the city's 2027 budget by raising property taxes. Louisiana's legislative auditor told Fox 8 News he supports the move.
10: I think it's a necessary evil. I think it's going to make it less painful, and I think they'll be able to stomach the budget cuts with the roll forward a little better.
1: The mayor and the city's chief administrative officer would also give up combined $50,000 in salary. A public hearing on the tax increase is set for October 29th. I'm Alexandria Ikemoni on your home for Black News First, the Black Information Network.
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2: Inflation has a reputation for eating up our paychecks, but a new buzzword is adding politics to the price of goods and services. It's called Trumpflation. Trumpflation is simply a nickname some investors and economists use when talking about inflation that could be linked to policies proposed or supported by President Donald Trump. The idea is that things like tariffs on imported goods, tax cuts, or an increase in government spending could drive up prices. Here's an example. Let's say a new tariff raises the cost of imported washing machines. If a retailer has to pay more per unit to bring those machines into the U.S., that higher cost could be passed on to you. So instead of paying $500 for the washer, you might pay $550. That is the kind of price increase people are talking about when they mention Trumpflation. It's important to note that Trumpflation is not an official economic term. It's really just a buzzword people use when they believe certain policies are making everyday items cost more. Money news at 24 and 54 minutes past each hour. 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
15: On your home for 24/7 news, the Black Information Network. In Detroit, the 42-year-old Black suspect in the stabbing death recently of 34-year-old Jocoria Wicks has been arraigned on one count of premeditated first-degree murder. Here's Wayne County Prosecutor Kim Worthy.
16: It'll be clear when you hear about this case in court that we feel there are more than enough actions to prove beyond a reasonable doubt that he premeditated this stabbing and this assault.
15: Again, that's Black Wayne County Prosecutor Kim Worthy. Devin Watson had been ordered by a court to undergo mental health treatment this past summer, and he had been brought to an emergency room by police in July for acting out and appearing psychotic at a coffee shop. Worthy says just because someone may have mental health issues, they are still responsible for their actions. The case is ongoing, and updates will be provided as it progresses. Black Mayor Brandon Johnson and the Chicago City Council are introducing a data center moratorium ordinance.
17: The proposed 12-month moratorium would pause new data center development and the expansion of existing facilities.
15: The measure would also give the city time to develop long-term policies that address the impacts of data centers on clean air, clean water, energy use, and the health and quality of life of Chicago residents. The ordinance follows Johnson's executive order last month that created safeguards for data centers in Chicago. Health officials are warning the public about measles cases in Missouri, including one in St. Louis County. The Centers for Disease Control and Prevention has confirmed more than 3,000 cases nationwide in 2026, including 10 in Missouri. At least one of those cases is in St. Louis County, connected to a Chicago-bound train that passed through on August 27th. Two other measles cases are tied to that train, including someone in Jackson County and the most recent patient confirmed in Franklin County. A lawsuit is expected to be filed today against a funeral home on Chicago's South Side. City lawyers are asking a judge to fine the owners thousands of dollars a day after more than 50 decomposing bodies were discovered in a chapel back in August. Some of the deceased are Black. Authorities say the remains were improperly stored. So far, no criminal charges have been filed, and some families want a federal investigation. Now our Washington Roundup. The White House is denying a report that it's planning a 90-day diesel export ban. This as Americans struggle with soaring gas prices amid the Iran war. The Politico report cites five people familiar with discussions, saying the legal process for the ban on exports is still being worked out. Meanwhile, Energy Secretary Chris Wright told the Wall Street Journal the Trump administration would instead take a voluntary approach to bringing prices down. Senators are taking a look at the rise of Flock cameras across the country. Republican Senator Josh Hawley.
18: If you haven't heard of Flock, all I have to say is Flock's probably heard of you. In fact, the truth is you have probably been scanned and surveilled and tagged and logged multiple times this week alone.
15: He raised concerns about Americans losing privacy as Flock camera use expands. And that's your Washington Roundup. I'm Mike Moore on your home for 24/7 News, the Black Information Network.
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20: I'm Bree Wood with BIN News Now. Senators are examining the growing use of Flock surveillance cameras across the country. During a Senate Judiciary Committee hearing, Senator Josh Hawley raised concerns about privacy and warned Americans should not have to accept being tracked by cameras throughout their daily lives.
18: If you haven't heard of Flock, all I have to say is Flock's probably heard of you.
20: The panel also heard from a woman who said Flock data wrongly linked her to a fatal crash. The Tennessee Immigrant and Refugee Rights Coalition is asking a federal judge to stop ICE agents from riding with Tennessee Highway Patrol troopers in Memphis. The group says troopers make traffic stops and ICE agents question drivers about their immigration status, while state officials maintain troopers only enforce traffic laws. And Kanye West returned to his hometown of Chicago this week for a ceremony honoring his late mother. The city's South Side renamed 78th Street as Dr. Donda West Way. Get BIN News Now on demand 24/7 on the iHeartRadio app.
21: I'm Mike Stevens on your home for Black News First, the Black Information Network. Here's your top headline this hour. Closing arguments are beginning on Thursday for a black man accused of killing a black woman from Georgia. The self-proclaimed witch testified in court on Wednesday, saying he had nothing to do with the disappearance of the 21-year-old woman who went missing in South Florida more than 6 years ago.
24: Did you kill Layla Tibbetts?
25: No, ma'am.
24: Are you involved with Layla Tibbetts' disappearance?
25: No, ma'am.
21: Shannon Ryan, who's 44, is charged with second-degree murder in connection with the disappearance of 21-year-old Layla Tibbetts. She was last seen 6 years ago near a Walmart in a gas station in Hollywood, Florida. Hours later, her then-2-year-old son was found wandering alone at an apartment complex. The mother's body has never been found. A black man convicted of killing 3 people in a small Texas town back in 2005 has been executed. Kershawn Ramey and another man thought they were robbing from a drug stash house, which is about 100 miles southwest of Houston. Officials say they could not find drugs, so they shot all 3 people living there in the head. Ramey's accomplice, another black man, was executed back in September. Black former NFL star Antonio Brown is ready to settle his attempted second-degree murder case, saying Miami-Dade County prosecutors made him an offer he couldn't refuse. Brown's attorney reiterates his client continues to maintain his innocence. They argue the wide receiver was standing his ground in self-defense when he shot at someone during a Miami boxing match last year. The plea deal he'll accept will have him only serving probation instead of at least 20 years in prison. And this was the black Republican candidate for the governor of Florida, Byron Donalds, a while back after he was endorsed by Donald Trump.
27: We'll push down costs in the state of Florida. And that's not just because, I mean, I'm not just saying these things because I've been endorsed by the president. That's actually not it. I spent 17 years of my career in the financial industry. I know how these markets and these systems work. Plus, when I was in the state house, I chaired the insurance and banking subcommittee. Our campaign has been focused on the details of these issues and how, as the state's next governor, we can make life more affordable for the people of Florida.
21: But now that Donald Trump's approval ratings have dropped to record lows, Donalds, like a lot of Republicans, are backing off of clinging to Trump. Donalds has removed all references to President Trump from his campaign website. The Miami Herald says Byron Donalds' website was previously dominated by Trump endorsements, but all those mentions were removed in an update this week, including a photo of Donalds posing with Trump. The website also used to say Donald's top priority once elected governor would be to enact the Trump agenda. That has been replaced with references to affordability. For more stories of interest to the Black community, log on to BINnews.com. You can also check us out on all social media platforms. Plus, you can click on the free TalkBack Live microphone. It's also on the website, BINnews.com. I'm Mike Stevens on your home for Black News First, the Black Information Network.
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0: Chicago Mayor Brandon Johnson is proposing a moratorium that blocks the development of data centers in the city for 1 year. He calls the proposed ordinance a temporary halt that gives the city time to create long-term policies regulating concerns about pollution, water use, and electricity costs. Mayor Johnson signed an executive order early last month ordering city departments to intensify scrutiny of new data centers. He also formed a city task force assigned with crafting new regulations. At the time, the mayor also urged aldermen to pass a moratorium, but he didn't have moratorium legislation. King County leaders are proposing a new sales tax to help fund new shelter space and housing. County Executive Gurmais Alahai held a news conference at Mary's Place in Seattle to announce a new housing and shelter plan. The plan calls for additional $19.5 million in funding to support over 600 new housing units over the next year. County Council members Jorge Barone and Rod Dembowski plan to introduce a new sales tax to help fund the plan. The tax would be 1 cent over $100 spent and would generate $10 million per year. Social workers at San Francisco General Hospital planned a vigil and protest to mark 9 months since a colleague was fatally stabbed by a patient. Despite promises of security enhancements, workers feel not enough's been done to ensure their safety. The vigil, called Hands Together for Ward 86, was scheduled at noon. The workers' union is calling for additional changes to improve safety protocols and staffing. A judge has ruled there's enough evidence for the case against the accused patient to go to trial. I'm Kevin Brown on your home for Black News First, the Black Information Network.
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10: 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We lead with the facts, and we create Black voices every step of the way. Whether it's Supreme Court decisions, local elections, or health disparities, we're breaking it down so you can make sense of it. The Black Information Network is not just a news service, it's a public service. Tune in, be heard, and stay a step ahead. With Black News First, this is the Black Information Network.
11: The opinions, beliefs, and viewpoints expressed in this commentary are those of the author,

0: and do not necessarily represent those of BIN and its founding partners and employees.
1: I'm James T. Harris, and I have something to say. Socialism has become one of those words wrapped in comforting language. We're told it means fairness, dignity, affordable health care, free child care, or simply caring for your neighbor. But that's not actually what socialism is. Here's the problem. Most Americans say they like the idea of socialism, yet very few can accurately define it. When New York Mayor Zoran Mamdani speaks to the general public, he says democratic socialism is about dignity, democracy, and opportunity for everyone. But when he speaks to fellow socialists, he says something much more revealing. He says the goal is to seize the means of production. That's not a slogan. That's the definition. Seizing the means of production means taking ownership of the economy away from private citizens and placing it under government control. Factories, farms, major industries, infrastructure. That's socialism. Universal health care and government programs can exist under capitalism. They are not what defines socialism. Political philosophers call this the Mott and Bailey. The Mott is the easy position. Dignity, fairness, democracy. The Bailey is the controversial one. Government ownership of the economy. History matters. When governments have seized the economy on a large scale, the results have too often been disastrous. From Mao's China to Castro's Cuba to Chavez's Venezuela. Different countries, same pattern. Concentrated power, economic decline, and human suffering. If you want to support socialism, that's your right. But don't support a marketing campaign. Understand what his advocates actually mean, not just what they say in campaign speeches, but what they say among themselves. Because words matter, definitions matter. And before America embraces an economic system, Americans ought to know exactly what that system is. I'm James T. Harris for the Black Information Network.
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4: Here's what's trending this hour. Chinese President Xi Jinping has arrived in the United States for a high-profile visit. Trump welcomed Xi at Joint Base Andrews Wednesday evening ahead of meetings in Washington. The two leaders are expected to discuss trade and artificial intelligence during their second face-to-face meeting this year. Xi's visit, his first to Washington in a decade, will also include a White House state dinner and talks aimed at managing relations between the world's two largest economies. I'm Bree Wood with What's Trending.
3: 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Covering the latest news, sports, and events at our historically Black colleges and universities. Here's Morgan Wood.
5: Maryland Congressman Kwaizi Mfume is pushing back on questions about whether HBCUs are still necessary. Speaking with us at the CBC Annual Legislative Conference in Washington, D.C., the Morgan State graduate pointed to the critical role historically Black colleges and universities continue to play in educating Black students and developing the next generation of leaders.
6: As long as there's a Harvard and a Yale that remain essentially WASPs, even though others may attend, that's not considered inconsistent. As long as there's a Howard U and a Morgan State that provide the kind of dedication and information they should, that's not considered inconsistent. And as long as there is a Catholic U and a Notre Dame that do the same thing, even though they remain essentially Catholic, then how can you ask the question, why do we need Black colleges and universities, considering that 40% of all the PhDs and others in this country came through Black colleges and universities?
5: Mfume says HBCUs remain essential institutions and a critical part of the nation's higher education landscape. With the latest in HBCU news, I'm Morgan Wood on the Black Information Network.
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5: From Insecure to the Congressional Black Caucus 55th Annual Legislative Conference in Washington, D.C., actor Kendrick Sampson is using his platform to talk about more than just Hollywood.
9: Our people are being targeted, attacked. It's our stories, but who tells our stories? People. It's our storytellers. They're attacking our people, and no one has to question that. There's not a rise in white delusion, and then maybe our deaths are attributed to something else. We got 400 years of evidence. I mean, let's not be delusional. Let's not be as delusional as the American dream, okay? Ain't no better people at imagining, at turning scraps into true power. You know what I'm saying? I be saying this all the time. Now you got oxtails as a delicacy. Next year it's going to be chitlins.
5: The Insecure actor, who fans know and love as Nathan from the hit HBO series, also participated in Congresswoman Jasmine Crockett's Platforms and Purpose panel. With the latest in entertainment news, I'm Morgan Wood on the Black Information Network, BINnews.com, your home for Black news first.
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5: 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Maryland Governor Wes Moore is taking action to increase oversight of large data center projects in Maryland. Moore signed an executive order creating a statewide review process for proposed facilities that require significant amounts of electricity while establishing a task force to examine their impact on ratepayers, communities, and the environment.
17: I am signing executive order to make sure that when data centers come to the state of Maryland, that Marylanders always come first. Before this executive order, we knew these facilities required enormous amounts of electricity and water and infrastructure. And without clear guidelines and guardrails, our people ended up paying more. Our communities felt left out of a process. Giant corporations made promises, and there was no accountability as to whether or not they would keep them or not. And since Donald Trump returned to office, his administration has moved fast to roll back critical safeguards, giving big tech more room to determine their own destiny. And truthfully, the people are fed up, and so am I.
5: The governor also says he will work with state lawmakers to repeal a 2020 tax exemption for data centers. The plan also includes a public online dashboard that will track proposed projects, their power and water use, and the state's review process. This comes as Virginia Governor Abigail Spanberger is calling for stronger regulations on the state's growing data center industry. Spanberger says the state should establish rules addressing the facility's impact on air and noise pollution, energy costs, and surrounding communities. She also says local governments should have a greater say in approving new projects. Virginia has more data centers than any other state, with more than 250 located in Loudoun County, Northern Virginia. Spanberger recently proposed limiting the amount of electricity data centers can generate using natural gas while encouraging developers to provide their own clean energy. She has stopped short of supporting a one-year moratorium on new data center construction, similar to one recently enacted in New York. In other news, jurors will resume deliberations today in the federal bribery trial of Ward 8 D.C. Council member Trayon White. Judge Rudolph Contreras instructed jurors on the legal standards they must consider, telling them they can only find White guilty if they unanimously determine he acted corruptly. Prosecutors also filed a notice of improper juror contact after a member of the gallery allegedly spoke to one of the alternate jurors. White is accused of accepting money in exchange for using his influence to steer violence interruption contracts to specific companies. White has pleaded not guilty and denies the allegations, arguing the money was a campaign contribution. He faces up to 15 years in prison and would lose his seat on the D.C. Council if convicted. I'm Morgan Wood on your home for Black News First, the Black Information Network.
2: From inside the Beltway.
11: Trump told the crowd his administration will prevent Iran from obtaining a nuclear weapon and repeated his claim that the conflict will end soon after the election.
18: To your backyard.
19: Chicago residents affected by severe storm damage in 2023 and 2024 can now apply for up to $15,000 in assistance.
2: Whatever happens next.
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21: If you are concerned about paying for college next year and looking for financial aid, the U.S. Department of Education says the FAFSA form for the 2027-28 school year is now open to students. It's the earliest the forms have ever been available. The forms, which usually open October 1st, had a few messy starts under the previous administration. That left students scrambling to get the forms filled out and waiting on financial aid to pay for tuition, books, and college expenses, and in some cases, even housing and food. There are also some new features this year to make renewals easier. Meanwhile, Operation Santa is back. It's a program by the U.S. Postal Service where they accept letters from families and children for Santa at his North Pole workshop. You can adopt a child or a family to help fulfill their holiday wishes. Registration to adopt letters starts on November 2nd, and the adoption window opens November 16th. For more info, go to USPSOperationSanta.com. 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I'm Nicole Deal on your home for Black News First, the Black Information Network.
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22: I'm Mike Island on your home for 24/7 News, the Black Information Network. Gang violence is continuing to unravel Black communities across the nation. Moreover, children are increasingly affected, NBC News says. Earlier this year, several passersby, including teens and younger children, were injured in a shooting at San Jose, California's Valley Fair Mall. Also around that same time, three kids were killed in a mass shooting at a birthday party in Stockton, California. This African-American man tells NBC News that he sees no end to it and that gang violence has affected his family directly.
23: My niece was shot. My nephew was shot. I don't think it's going to stop.
22: Meanwhile, Georgia Attorney General Chris Carr says that his gang prosecution unit has secured the conviction of a teen charged in a deadly shooting. In May of 2024, then 16-year-old Zyquavius Thomas, who is African-American, shot and killed a 20-year-old in Athens, Georgia. The AG's office says Thomas is an associate of Sex Money Murder, which is a national set of bloods that has a strong presence throughout the state. Thomas has been sentenced to a minimum of 35 years in prison on charges which include voluntary manslaughter and armed robbery. Measles cases are continuing to climb across the U.S. as childhood vaccination rates decline. More than 3,400 measles cases have been reported nationwide this year, which is 1,000 more than the total that was reported last year. CDC data show the measles, mumps, and rubella vaccine coverage among kindergartners has fallen from more than 95% before the COVID-19 pandemic to 92.4% during the 2025-26 school year. We have more on these stories and national, international, state, and local news impacting the Black community. 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I'm Mike Island on your home for Black News First, the Black Information Network. And now, here's your Healthy Minute.
0: Lyme disease can lead to mental disorders, not just physical symptoms. A new study out of Denmark found that patients hospitalized for Lyme disease had a 28% higher risk of developing mental issues and were twice as likely to attempt suicide. The disease is spread by deer ticks, and nearly 500,000 people are treated in the U.S. every year. In other health news, a new study is showing only 1 in 10 kids will outgrow ADHD. The University of Washington School of Medicine in Seattle tracked over 100 kids for 16 years and found that most kids will likely have symptoms fade in and out as they mature, from children to teens to adults. Very few will have a full remission of symptoms. Doctors now describe ADHD as waxing and waning or dynamic fluctuating disorder. Overall, the study found that 2/3 of children will experience periods of remission and recurrence of symptoms throughout adolescence. And that's your Healthy Minute. I'm Mike Island on the Black Information Network.
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18: BIN News this hour, I'm Terry McCready. Coming up, disappointing poll numbers for LA's incumbent mayor. Protests are on tap in New York as the Israeli prime minister comes to town. Is a three-month diesel export ban on the way? But first, here's BIN News Now.
24: Chicago Mayor Brandon Johnson and the Chicago City Council are introducing a data center moratorium ordinance.
25: The proposed 12-month moratorium would pause new data center development and the expansion of existing facilities.
24: The measure would pause new developments while the city creates long-term policies addressing impacts on air quality, water use, energy consumption, and residents' quality of life. Former NFL star Antonio Brown is expected to accept a plea deal in his attempted second-degree murder case. Brown continues to claim he acted in self-defense during a 2025 shooting at a Miami boxing event, but the agreement would reportedly spare him prison time and place him on probation instead. And Erykah Badu and Boyz II Men will headline the inaugural Soul on the Sea cruise next April. The five-night voyage sails from Miami to Mexico and the Bahamas, featuring performances by De La Soul, October London, and more. Get BIN News Now on demand 24/7 on the iHeartRadio app. Here's Terry McCready.
18: Bad news for LA's Black Mayor Karen Bass. A new poll showing challenger Councilwoman Nithya Raman leading by double digits in the mayoral race.
26: Voters have picked these two candidates to move on, and I want to go out and
6: make the case to voters that they should pick me, and that's really been my focus.
18: The UC Berkeley Institute of Governmental Studies LA Times poll shows 39% of likely voters backing Rahman compared to 28% for Bass, with around 33% of the electorate undecided. While Rahman is suggesting the poll is evidence of her trajectory, the Bass campaign argues it's just a single poll, and Bass says she does not see Rahman as the front runner. Bass continues touting her record on affordable housing, which is among the top issues in the recent poll, along with crime and infrastructure. Mark DiCamillo, director of the Berkeley IGS poll, said the numbers point to voters' perception of the mayor. A wide range of protests getting underway during Israeli Prime Minister Benjamin Netanyahu's New York City visit today. There are always anti-Israel, anti-Zionist protests whenever he's in town to address the United Nations, but this year they're more diverse. Expat Israelis protesting in Union Square against the Prime Minister's domestic policies, and leftist Jewish groups holding court across the street from the UN demonstrating against Israel's actions in Gaza and the West Bank. Mayor Zahran Mamdani has called Netanyahu a war criminal, while Netanyahu has accused Mamdani of supporting terrorists. The White House denies a report that it's planning a 90-day diesel export ban. This as Americans are struggling with the soaring gas prices amid the Iran war. Earlier this month, Energy Secretary Chris Wright told ABC's This Week that falling gas prices could be on the way.
8: But we're doing everything we can to grow the production of gasoline. As we pass Labor Day tomorrow, you'll start to see demand decline as we move out of summer driving season.
18: But the Politico report cites several people familiar with discussions saying the legal process for the ban on exports is still being worked out. Meanwhile, Wright told the Wall Street Journal the Trump administration would instead take a voluntary approach to bringing prices down. A day in court for South African police chief Lieutenant General Shadrach Sibiya is facing rape and sexual grooming charges. The case is shining a spotlight on gender-based violence in a country with one of the world's highest violent crime rates. Sibiya, the suspended deputy national police commissioner, is accused of grooming a 16-year-old girl over the summer and raping an 18-year-old at a hotel in Johannesburg. His arrest comes as authorities are being scrutinized over gender-based violence after 9 women were found murdered just 2 months apart east of Johannesburg. Stay informed, stay connected, and subscribe. 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
10: I'm Misty Jordan on your home for 24/7 news, the Black Information Network. Here's what's happening in your region right now. Earlier this week, Charlotte Mecklenburg Schools had a big shakeup. Dr. Crystal Hill is no longer the superintendent. Board members voted to fire her during the meeting Tuesday.
12: All those in favor of termination of Dr. Hill for convenience, please raise your hand and keep it up until counted. 1, 2, 3, 4, 5. All those opposed, please keep your hand and raise until it's counted. 1, 2, 3, 4. It's approved. All right.
10: Several board members wanted Stephanie Sneed to step down from her position as vice chair. Sneed said she felt like she was the focus of an unlawful targeting, but decided to step down anyway. Now Charlotte Mecklenburg Schools is being investigated for financial irregularities. State Auditor Dave Bolick revealed they're looking at documents like financial records, budgets, and contracts after receiving suspicions of irregularities in financial transactions. Last week, the district attorney asked the SBI to look into CMS transactions from the last fiscal year and fiscal year 2027. Voting is now open to decide what the coolest thing made in North Carolina is. The annual competition is put on by the NC Chamber, highlighting the state's strong manufacturing industry. Last year, Siemens Mobility Passenger Coaches for Amtrak won the large business category. This year, there are five finalists in the large business category, including Cheez-Its, Carrier Chillers, Dyneema, Wegovy Pill, and North Carolina Sweet Potatoes. CW Dressings, a small Black-owned business, is a finalist. Voting is open through Friday at coolestthingmadeinnc.com. The winner will be announced October 1st. Voting rights groups are suing North Carolina election officials over new rules that could make it easier to reject mail-in ballots. The groups say the rules unfairly disqualify ballots over technical mistakes like problems with required envelopes or putting a ballot in the wrong envelope. Trayvon Edmonds, a Black man, is a program manager for Everybody Votes. He told WNC Charlotte the midterm election process has had some challenges.
5: It's been extremely difficult just from collecting every day-to-day voter registration forms. A lot of people are a little skeptical because of all the different news that's coming out right now with the meddling in the elections.
10: Voting rights groups are asking a federal judge to block the rules, arguing they violate the Federal Voting Rights Act and voter constitutional rights. Edmonds said North Carolina voters should not get discouraged.
5: I would say it's actually empowering them because they're seeing this discrepancies that's going on in the local communities that they live in. So all our programs, they're striving their canvassers to provide a lot of input and a lot of valuable information to make them feel comfortable for voting in this upcoming midterm election.
10: State election officials say they're confident the process will be smooth and secure, and they're urging voters to carefully follow the instructions and mail ballots early. I'm Misty Jordan on your home for Black News First, the Black Information Network.
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0: Liz Merle's lawyers asked the city for emails, texts, and other messages, and New Orleans is pushing back.
3: 24/7 news from our perspective.
4: What bothers me is not only this violation of the Constitution, but remember, in unprecedented ways, he's using his Justice Department to persecute reporters.
2: Whatever happens next.
11: Virginia is implementing stricter control on data centers, including banning non-disclosure agreements and imposing clean energy mandates.
3: It's on the Black Information Network.
19: The opinions, beliefs, and viewpoints expressed in this commentary are those of the author and do not necessarily represent those of BIN and its founding partners and employees. Now it's time to bring the funk with Roland S. Martin.
20: The Donald Trump MAGA GOP war on Black America continues. His administration has now released a 162-page report that trashes the Smithsonian, saying that they are not properly teaching American history and they are presenting a radical view of American history. So in this report, they basically say that the Smithsonian Institute, especially the National Museum of American History, that they are unpatriotic. They're unpatriotic. They attack the 21 Smithsonian museums and the National Zoo. They say that, oh, they're doing the wrong thing. They are showing bad things. This is what the report said. They failed to create, quote, any exhibit dedicated to presenting a general narrative of American history or telling the story of any of our founding fathers, the Second Continental Congress, the Declaration of Independence, the American Revolutionary War, or the achievement of independence and the establishment of the Constitution rule of law. Okay, gotcha. So really what they despise, they despise the fact that they're telling the real story. They despise the fact that they are telling facts. See, what Donald Trump wants is for the white history to be told. The lies that we have all been told growing up in our textbooks about how amazing and perfect these individuals are. They don't want, as Paul Harvey used to say, the rest of the story. No, they truly want the whitewash version. Folks, you better wake up because they're not going to stop. I'm Roland Martin on the Black Information Network.
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21: Here's what's trending this hour. A federal judge has ordered the White House to temporarily restore access for three news organizations that were barred from covering presidential events. The ruling comes after President Trump accused CNN, MS Now, and Politico of unfair coverage and revoked their access. The outlet sued, prompting an emergency court hearing. Overnight, U.S. District Judge Tim Kelly ruled that the administration must temporarily lift the ban while the legal challenge moves forward. I'm Bree Wood with What's Trending.
22: A woman claims she alerted the San Francisco 49ers about an alleged player impersonator months before he was arrested on federal fraud charges. Gwen Herndon told ESPN she filed a complaint with the team last December accusing Dejon Love of posing as a 49ers player and stealing money from women. Herndon says a General Levi Stadium guest services account responded a week later, thanking her for the message, but saying the team could not comment on active investigations. A 49ers source previously told ESPN the organization had not received any reports about Love until the FBI contacted the team last month. And former NFL star Antonio Brown is ready to settle his attempted second-degree murder case, saying Miami-Dade County prosecutors made him an offer he couldn't refuse. Brown's attorney reiterates his client continues to maintain his innocence. They argue the wide receiver was standing his ground in self-defense when he shot at someone during a boxing match in Miami last year in May. With the latest in sports, I'm Misty Jordan on the Black Information Network, your home for Black News First.
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21: R&B star Keisha Cole has been added to the lineup for Bizarre Week in Jamaica 2026, where she'll join Cardi B for the festival's marquee Cardi B and Friends concert at Kingston's National Stadium on October 18th. The event will also be hosted by dancehall star Spice and is expected to attract tens of thousands of fans from around the world. The four-day festival celebrates Caribbean music, culture, fashion, and entertainment. Tickets are on sale now. And legendary hip-hop duo Outkast, made up of Andre 3000 and Big Boi, is suing Oakland rapper and producer Overkast for his stage name. The federal lawsuit alleges trademark infringement, unfair competition, and breach of contract, arguing that Overkast's name is too similar to Outkast and has caused confusion among fans. According to court filings, Outkast claims the artist previously agreed to change his name to Overkast, spelled O-V-E-R-K-X-S-T, but failed to follow through with the deal. The group's trademark company is seeking damages and an order preventing OVRKAST from using the name in music, merchandise, and promotional materials. Get BIN News now on demand 24/7 on the iHeartRadio app.
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21: Information Network. Georgia Senator John Ossoff wants his opponent in the midterms to release transcripts from a former chief of staff on his campaign. The Democrat released a statement Tuesday saying Georgians deserve to know Congressman Mike Collins' ties to some of the most notorious white nationalists. That includes transcripts of phone calls between former aide Kip Talley and right-wing personalities, including Richard Spencer and Nick Fuentes.
28: This is a senior aide to Congressman Mike Collins using official power, using the congressman's office to contact officials at the FBI and the Department of Justice in order to secure the release of a prominent Holocaust denier.
21: Collins' campaign spokesman said Talley's not employed by or affiliated with the congressman.
5: A privacy debate over flock cameras in Atlanta has now made its way to Capitol Hill. Republican Senator Josh Hawley led a Judiciary Committee hearing, raising concerns about Americans losing privacy as use of the cameras expands. Hawley said people should not have to wake up every day and simply accept being on camera morning, noon, and night. The committee also heard from several witnesses, including a Florida woman who was wrongfully accused of leaving the scene of a deadly accident because of flock camera data. A dispute over who testified before the grand jury that indicted Louisiana's attorney general is intensifying. A lawyer for Liz Murrell says she has evidence that Black Orleans Parish District Attorney Jason Williams testified before the grand jury that indicted Murrell on intimidation and malfeasance charges. That indictment was later dismissed. Williams is pushing back, but would not say whether he testified.
9: We have tried in every single way to provide any information or any documentation that they need. But the truth of the matter is very simple. As soon as it was clear that this information that the grand jury was interested in, the AG, I stepped away from it. I filed a motion to recuse.
5: Murrell's attorneys are now suing him for public records. New Orleans residents could pay higher property taxes as city leaders look for ways to avoid even deeper cuts to public services. Fox 8 News reports officials proposed nearly $77 million in reductions, potentially impacting police, fire, the health department, juvenile court, and Mardi Gras cleanup. A proposed millage roll forward would add more than $42 million to the city's 2027 budget by raising property taxes. Louisiana's legislative auditor told Fox 8 News he supports the move.
10: I think it's a necessary evil. I think it's going to make it less painful, and I think they'll be able to stomach the budget cuts with the roll forward a little better.
5: The mayor and the city's chief administrative officer would also give up combined $50,000 in salary. A public hearing on the tax increase is set for October 29th. I'm Alexandria Ikamoni on your home for Black News First, the Black Information Network.
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16: Inflation has a reputation for eating up our paychecks, but a new buzzword is adding politics to the price of goods and services. It's called Trumpflation. Trumpflation is simply a nickname some investors and economists use when talking about inflation that could be linked to policies proposed or supported by President Donald Trump. The idea is that things like tariffs on imported goods, tax cuts, or an increase in government spending could drive up prices. Here's an an example. Let's say a new tariff raises the cost of imported washing machines. If a retailer has to pay more per unit to bring those machines into the U.S., that higher cost could be passed on to you. So instead of paying $500 for the washer, you might pay $550. That is the kind of price increase people are talking about when they mention Trumpflation. It's important to note that Trumpflation is not an official economic term. It's really just a buzzword people use when they believe certain policies are making everyday items cost more. Money News at 24 and 54 minutes past each hour. I'm Nicole Deal on your home for Black News First, the Black Information Network.
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0: I'm Mike Moore on your home for 24/7 News, the Black Information Network. In Detroit, the 42-year-old black suspect in the stabbing death recently of 34-year-old Jaquoria Wicks has been arraigned on one count of premeditated first-degree murder. Here's Wayne County Prosecutor Kim Worthy.
4: It'll be clear when you hear about this case in court that we feel there are more than enough actions to prove beyond a reasonable doubt that he premeditated this stabbing and this assault.
0: Again, that's Black Wayne County Prosecutor Kim Worthy. Devin Watson had been ordered by a court to undergo mental health treatment this past summer, and he had been brought to an emergency room by police in July for acting out and appearing psychotic at a coffee shop. Worthy says just because someone may have mental health issues, they are still responsible for their actions. The case is ongoing, and updates will be provided as it progresses. Black Mayor Brandon Johnson and the Chicago City Council are introducing a data center moratorium ordinance.
11: The proposed 12-month moratorium would pause new data center development and the expansion of existing facilities.
0: The measure would also give the city time to develop long-term policies that address the impacts of data centers on clean air, clean water, energy use, and the health and quality of life of Chicago residents. The ordinance follows Johnson's executive order last month that created safeguards for data centers in Chicago. Health officials are warning the public about measles cases in Missouri, including one in St. Louis County. The Centers for Disease Control and Prevention has confirmed more than 3,000 cases nationwide in 2026, including 10 in Missouri. At least one of those cases is in St. Louis County, connected to a Chicago-bound train that passed through on August 27th. Two other measles cases are tied to that train, including someone in Jackson County and the most recent patient confirmed in Franklin County. A lawsuit is expected to be filed today against a funeral home on Chicago's South Side. City lawyers are asking a judge to fine the owners thousands of dollars a day after more than 50 decomposing bodies were discovered in a chapel back in August. Some of the deceased are black. Authorities say the remains were improperly stored. So far, no criminal charges have been filed, and some families want a federal investigation. Now our Washington Roundup. The White House is denying a report that it's planning a 90-day diesel export ban. This as Americans struggle with soaring gas prices amid the Iran war. The Politico report cites five people familiar with discussions, saying the legal process for the ban on exports is still being worked out. Meanwhile, Energy Secretary Chris Wright told the Wall Street Journal the Trump administration would instead take a voluntary approach to bringing prices down. Senators are taking a look at the rise of Flock cameras across the country. Republican Senator Josh Hawley.
17: If you haven't heard of Flock, all I have to say is Flock's probably heard of you. In fact, the truth is you have probably been scanned and surveilled and tagged and logged multiple times this week alone.
0: He raised concerns about Americans losing privacy as Flock camera use expands. And that's your Washington Roundup. I'm Mike Moore on your home for 24/7 News, the Black Information Network.
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6: I'm Bree Wood with BIN News Now. President Trump declared that Cuba's a failed state and predicted its government will fall during remarks at the United Nations General Assembly.
7: It's failing like never before, and it will fall.
6: Members of the Cuban delegation walked out as Trump vowed that freedom would come to Cuba and highlighted his administration's increased economic pressure on the island. Byron Donalds, the Black Republican candidate for governor of Florida, has removed references to President Trump from his campaign website. Reports say endorsements, photos, and mentions of advancing the Trump agenda were replaced with a renewed focus on affordability as the governor's race heats up. And the Rock the Bells Festival has added more hip-hop legends to its 2026 lineup, including Raekwon, Ghostface Killah, Shine, Papoose, and Onyx. They'll join LL Cool J and Lil' Kim at the festival November 29th in Newark, New Jersey. Tickets are on sale now. 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
8: I'm Mike Stevens on your home for Black News First, the Black Information Network. Here's your top headlines this hour. A teenage girl is dead. Three teenage boys are in jail after an alleged armed robbery turned into a murder in Florida.
18: Three juveniles allegedly planned to rob the victim of a firearm she intended to sell. That attempted robbery escalated into violence, and a young life was cut short.
8: Riviera Beach Police Chief Michael Coleman, who is Black, says the 17-year-old girl was shot in the head during the robbery at a park last month. Two 16-year-olds and a 17-year-old were arrested this week.
18: This case here has shocked this community and shocked me as well. We have several young men went out to commit a dangerous, violent act and subsequently shot and killed someone in their community.
8: The teenage boys are facing charges of first-degree murder. The chief says the investigation is still open and more arrests may be coming. Authorities in Texas are investigating a shooting that killed a student near a Houston high school on Tuesday. The shooting was reported around 2:40 in the afternoon, shortly after school was dismissed for the day. Investigators say the 15-year-old was shot on a sidewalk near the school. Initially, he was hospitalized in critical condition, but later pronounced dead. Harris County deputies are investigating, but are still trying to figure out whether the shooter is a student at the school or not, and what the motive was. A child custody fight we've told you about here on the BIN that reached the U.S. Supreme Court is coming to an end. Surrogate McKenna West, who is a Black woman, has been fighting to keep the child she carried for a Los Angeles couple in a custody dispute. But the U.S. Supreme Court recently declined to hear the case. The couple sought to terminate the pregnancy after learning the baby had a heart defect. But West continued the pregnancy and later moved to Texas to have the baby. Here's what she said at the time.
23: I just know that he's a fighter and he deserves to be surrounded by people who are 100% willing to fight alongside him.
8: Despite her efforts to gain parental rights, courts in both Texas and California rule the child belongs to the intended parents, who are the child's biological relatives. And the Southern Christian Leadership Conference is calling for an independent investigation into an incident at a Florida high school volleyball game earlier this month. We told you about this. Video from the game shows students holding a Black doll in the air and passing it around, including holding it upside down. School district officials say a student brought the doll to the game as part of an assignment for a parenting class. Some there believe the doll was being used to mock or intimidate the predominantly Black visiting team. Officials say the behavior of the students was inappropriate, but so far there's no evidence of racial slurs. For more stories of interest to the Black community, log on to BINnews.com. You can also check us out on all social media platforms. I'm Mike Stevens on your home for Black News First, the Black Information Network.
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9: I'm Kevin Brown, and you're home for 24/7 News, the Black Information Network. And here's what's happening right now. This year's El Nino could result in as many as 451,000 weather-related deaths, according to researchers at the University of Chicago. Correspondent Chris Caraggio has details.
10: Climate scientists warn that this year's weather phenomenon

0: a news conference at Mary's Place in Seattle to announce a new housing and shelter plan. The plan calls for additional $19.5 million in funding to support over 600 new housing units over the next year. County Council members Jorge Barron and Rod Dombowski plan to introduce a new sales tax to help fund the plan. The tax would be 1 cent over $100 spent and would generate $10 million per year. Social workers at San Francisco General Hospital planned a vigil and protest to mark 9 months since a colleague was fatally stabbed by a patient. Despite promises of security enhancements, workers feel not enough's been done to ensure their safety. The vigil, called Hands Together for Ward 86, was scheduled at noon. The workers' union is calling for additional changes to improve safety protocols and staffing. A judge has ruled there's enough evidence for the case against the accused patient to go to trial. I'm Kevin Brown on your home for Black News First, the Black Information Network.
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9: The opinions, beliefs, and viewpoints expressed in this commentary are those of the author and do not necessarily represent those of BIN and its founding partners and employees.
10: I'm James T. Harris, and I have something to say. Socialism has become one of those words wrapped in comforting language. We are told it means fairness, dignity, affordable health care, free child care, or simply caring for your neighbor. But that's not actually what socialism is. Here's the problem. Most Americans say they like the idea of socialism, yet very few can accurately define it. When New York Mayor Zoran Mamdani speaks to the general public, he says democratic socialism is about dignity, democracy, and opportunity for everyone. But when he speaks to fellow socialists, he says something much more revealing. He says the goal is to seize the means.

0: means of production. That's not a slogan, that's the definition. Seizing the means of production means taking ownership of the economy away from private citizens and placing it under government control. Factories, farms, major industries, infrastructure, that's socialism. Universal health care and government programs can exist under capitalism. They are not what defines socialism. Political philosophers call this the Mott and Bailey. The Mott is the easy position, dignity, fairness, democracy. The Bailey is the controversial one, government ownership of the economy. History matters. When governments have seized the economy on a large scale, the results have too often been disastrous, from Mao's China to Castro's Cuba to Chavez's Venezuela. Different countries, same pattern, concentrated power, economic decline, and human suffering. If you want to support socialism, that's your right. But don't support a marketing campaign. Understand what his advocates actually mean, not just what they say in campaign speeches, but what they say among themselves. Because words matter, definitions matter. And before America embraces an economic system, Americans ought to know exactly what that system is. I'm James T. Harris for the Black Information Network.
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3: Here's what's trending this hour. Chinese President Xi Jinping has arrived in the United States for a high-profile visit. Trump welcomed Xi at Joint Base Andrews Wednesday evening ahead of meetings in Washington. The two leaders are expected to discuss trade and artificial intelligence during their second face-to-face meeting this year. Xi's visit, his first to Washington in a decade, will also include a White House state dinner and talks aimed at managing relations between the world's two largest economies. I'm Bree Wood with What's Trending.
2: 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Here's Morgan Wood.
4: Maryland Congressman Kwaisi Mfume is pushing back on questions about whether HBCUs are still necessary. Speaking with us at the CBC Annual Legislative Conference in Washington, D.C., the Morgan State graduate pointed to the critical role historically black colleges and universities continue to play in educating black students and developing the next generation of leaders.
5: As long as there's a Harvard and a Yale that remain essentially WASPs, even though others may attend, that's not considered inconsistent. As long as there's a Howard U and a Morgan State that provide the kind of dedication and information they should, that's not considered inconsistent. And as long as there is a Catholic Union, Notre Dame, that do the same thing, even though they remain essentially Catholic. And how can you ask the question, why do we need black colleges and universities, considering that 40% of all the PhDs and others in this country came through black colleges and universities?
4: Mfume says HBCUs remain essential institutions and a critical part of the nation's higher education landscape. With the latest in HBCU news, I'm Morgan Wood on the Black Information Network.
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10: 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And in more entertainment news, Michelle Williams of Destiny's Child is heading back to the classroom. The singer recently revealed that she's enrolled as a sophomore at Regent University in Virginia Beach, Virginia, where she's studying psychology. Williams says she kept the news a secret from family and friends because she worried about not finishing, but now she's committed to earning her degree. In a social media post, she told fans, "I'm going to finish, and I'm going to finish strong." The return to college marks a full circle moment for Williams, who previously studied criminal justice at Illinois State University. With the latest in entertainment at 17 and 47 minutes past each hour, I'm Bree Wood on the Black Information Network, your home for Black News First.
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4: On your home for 24/7 news, the Black Information Network. Maryland Governor Wes Moore is taking action to increase oversight of large data center projects in Maryland. Moore signed an executive order creating a statewide review process for proposed facilities that require significant amounts of electricity while establishing a task force to examine their impact on ratepayers, communities, and the environment.
19: I am signing executive order to make sure that when data centers come to the state of Maryland, that Marylanders always come first. Before this executive order, we knew these facilities required enormous amounts of electricity and water and infrastructure. And without clear guidelines and guardrails, our people ended up paying more. Our communities felt left out of a process. Giant corporations made promises, and there was no accountability as to whether or not they would keep them or not. And since Donald Trump returned to office, his administration has moved fast to roll back critical safeguards, giving big tech more room to determine their own destiny. And truthfully, the people are fed up, and so am I.
4: The governor also says he will work with state lawmakers to repeal a 2020 tax exemption for data centers. The plan also includes a public online dashboard that will track proposed projects, their power and water use, and the state's review process. This comes as Virginia Governor Abigail Spanberger is calling for stronger regulations on the state's growing data center industry. Spanberger says the state should establish rules addressing the facility's impact on air and noise pollution, energy costs, and surrounding communities. She also says local governments should have a greater say in approving new projects. Virginia has more data centers than any other state, with more than 250 located in Loudoun County, Northern Virginia. Spanberger recently proposed limiting the amount of electricity data centers can generate using natural gas while encouraging developers to provide their own clean energy. She has stopped short of supporting a one-year moratorium on new data center construction, similar to one recently enacted in New York. In other news, jurors will resume deliberations today in the federal bribery trial of Ward 8 D.C. Council member Trayon White. Judge Rudolph Contreras instructed jurors on the legal standards they must consider, telling them they can only find White guilty if they unanimously determine he acted corruptly. Prosecutors also filed a notice of improper juror contact after a member of the gallery allegedly spoke to one of the alternate jurors. White is accused of accepting money in exchange for using his influence to steer violence interruption contracts to specific companies. White has pleaded not guilty and denies the allegations, arguing the money was a campaign contribution. He faces up to 15 years in prison and would lose his seat on the D.C. Council if convicted. I'm Morgan Wood on your home for Black News First, the Black Information Network.
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21: If you are concerned about paying for college next year and looking for financial aid, the U.S. Department of Education says the FAFSA form for the 2027-28 school year is now open to students. It's the earliest the forms have ever been available. The forms, which usually open October 1st, had a few messy starts under the previous administration. That left students scrambling to get the forms filled out and waiting on financial aid to pay for tuition, books, and college expenses, and in some cases, even housing and food. There are also some new features this year to make renewals easier. Meanwhile, Operation Santa is back. It's a program by the U.S. Postal Service where they accept letters from families and children for Santa at his North Pole workshop. You can adopt a child or a family to help fulfill their holiday wishes. 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For more info, go to USPSOperationSanta.com. 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
22: I'm Mike Island on your home for 24/7 News, the Black Information Network. A Black mother whose children were severely burned in a fire last year is still looking for answers from her city's leaders. According to WKYC, an apartment explosion and fire in the summer of 2025 in Cleveland, Ohio, severely burned two of the woman's children. Kiana Bell took her anguish and frustration to a recent city council meeting to explain the physical and emotional toll on the family at hearing nothing from the city.
23: But no one says what happened. What's the cause of me losing everything I have for 30 years that myself struggle to have for me and my kids?
22: Bell, who is African American, says it is lasting anguish for the family, and the lack of accountability adds to their frustration.
23: They ain't got no business with burns. 85%, his daddy 95%. Who's responsible for my kids happen to go through the stuff that they're going through? Who is responsible?
22: Bell explained to Cleveland City Council about the multiple surgeries her children have undergone and that the children remain traumatized. Bell tells the council that 44 families of the Rainbow Terrace apartment complex deserve answers. The June 23, 2025 explosion and fire killed one person, injured several others, and dozens were displaced, WKYC says. Most of the people affected are Black. WKYC reports that the Cleveland Division of Fire says it is still an active investigation and involves outside entities and specialized laboratories. Department officials previously said that the explosion is not believed to have been intentional. A city council representative says without knowing what happened, the families and individuals do not have a path forward. We have more on these stories and national, international, state, and local news impacting the Black community. Follow us on Facebook, Instagram, and TikTok at Black Information Network and on X and Blue Sky at Black InfoNet. 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I'm Mike Island on your home for Black News First, the Black Information Network. And now, here's your Healthy Minute. Strep throat, common cold, and COVID-19 cases currently are on the rise across the United States. Infections are growing or likely growing in 27 states, with the strongest upticks taking place in the southern and western regions of the U.S.
0: Seen a fair amount of COVID. I was at a wedding a week or so ago where several of the people, including one of the celebrants, came down with COVID. We see a fair number of cases right now.
22: That's Dr. Stephen Threlkeld, an infectious disease specialist. He tells Fox 13 that COVID-19 continues to circulate in the Mid-South. He says strep throat and other infections are causing a set of problems as well.
0: For example, if you get a viral respiratory infection like a rhinovirus, it can predispose you for invasive streptococcal infections like strep throat. And that's different because you need an antibiotic for that.
22: Dr. Threlkeld says that early October can be a good time for many people to get a flu vaccination, as he says the southern region is prone to an onset of flu activity. And that's your Healthy Minute. I'm Mike Island on the Black Information Network.
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25: 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Coming up...
26: Who's the first guy that's going to report it within...
25: A Black law enforcement officer is among the first witnesses to take the stand in the trial of two police officers charged in the death of a Black man. Plus,
27: it's very difficult to take seriously the poster child of corruption and fraud that is the president and his cabinet when they say that there's fraud happening.
25: A congressional leader is taking the president and his administration to task over the latest cuts to Obamacare. But first, here's BIN News Now.
28: A Mississippi grand jury has found no basis for criminal charges in the death of Nolan Wells, concluding the evidence was consistent with drowning. Family attorney Ben Crump.
29: The issues about what happened to Nolan Wells, Everything else is just a distraction.
28: He says the autopsy report should be made public as questions about the case continue. A federal judge has ordered Texas to install air conditioning in all state prisons, ruling that extreme heat amounts to cruel and unusual punishment. The state has until 2029 to complete the upgrades, with only about one-third of facilities currently equipped with cooling systems. And Lionel Richie is reportedly back in the hospital receiving treatment for an irregular heartbeat. As a result, Richie and Earth, Wind & Fire have canceled their next three scheduled shows. Reports say this marks the music legend's third hospitalization in the past 3 months. Get BIN News Now on demand 24/7 on the iHeartRadio app. Here's more with Andrea Coleman.
7: Thank you, Bree. The trial is underway for two former Mississippi Capitol Police officers charged with manslaughter in the 2022 shooting death of 25-year-old Jalen Lewis in Jackson. Prosecutors say the shooting was not justified, while defense attorneys argue the officers acted in self-defense after Lewis, who was black, backed his SUV into a police cruiser. Capitol Police Lieutenant Kevin Sweeney, who is also black, took the stand yesterday on behalf of the officers.
8: And you didn't make any reports in this case about anything being untoward.
29: No.
8: Because you don't think

0: Investigators testified that Lewis had several loaded guns and marijuana in the vehicle, but none of the weapons appeared to have been fired. Both officers, who are white, have pleaded not guilty as testimony continues today. Congresswoman Pramila Jayapal out of Washington, D.C., has harsh words and criticism for the Trump administration's plan to remove 760,000 people from Obamacare on allegations of fraud. Jayapal appeared on MS Now yesterday, saying the administration is in no position to level such allegations against anyone and calling the president the poster child of fraud.
1: It's very difficult to take any fraud claim seriously from an administration that has pardoned fraudsters. $2 billion in money that was supposed to go to consumers that the president has reversed the fraud convictions on. Reverse that, right? And on top of that, all the ways in which he's making money. So I think that this is an environment where people across the country are saying, you're stripping healthcare from me. It's part of the anger towards this president and this administration.
0: Jayapal serves as lead for Medicare for All and says millions of Americans have been impacted by changes to healthcare programs implemented by the Trump administration.
1: I mean, they have been hell-bent on getting rid of healthcare for millions of Americans. And already, just under this administration, 8 million Americans have lost their coverage or chosen not to opt for new coverage because it's too expensive, right? Another 22 million have seen their premiums go up. So that's 30 million Americans who are seeing these increased costs.
0: On Tuesday, Vice President J.D. Vance and Medicaid Services Chief Dr. Oz made the announcement at the White House, saying the move would save the federal government over $2 billion. Oz claiming many of the people being removed aren't real people, and Vance saying some of them don't even know they are enrolled. This is BIN News this hour. Be sure to follow us wherever you get your podcast. I'm Andrea Coleman on the Black Information Network, home of Black News First.
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5: I'm Misty Jordan on your home for 24/7 News, the Black Information Network. Here's what's happening in your region right now. Earlier this week, Charlotte Mecklenburg Schools had a big shakeup. Dr. Crystal Hill is no longer the superintendent. Board members voted to fire her during the meeting Tuesday.
6: All those in favor of termination of Dr. Hill for convenience, please raise your hand and keep it up until counted. 1, 2, 3, 4, 5. All those opposed, please keep your hand and raise until it's counted. 1, 2, 3, 4. It's approved. All right.
5: Several board members wanted Stephanie Sneed to step down from her position as vice chair. Sneed said she felt like she was the focus of an unlawful targeting, but decided to step down anyway. Now Charlotte Mecklenburg Schools is being investigated for financial irregularities. State Auditor Dave Bullock revealed they're looking at documents like financial records, budgets, and contracts after receiving suspicions of irregularities in financial transactions. Last week, the district attorney asked the SBI to look into CMS transactions from the last fiscal year and fiscal year 2027. Voting is now open to decide what the coolest thing made in North Carolina is. The annual competition is put on by the NC Chamber, highlighting the state's strong manufacturing industry. Last year, Siemens Mobility Passenger Coaches for Amtrak won the large business category. This year, there are five finalists in the large business category, including Cheez-Its, Carrier Chillers, Dyneema, Wegovy Pill, and North Carolina Sweet Potatoes. CW Dressings, a small black-owned business, is a finalist. Voting is open through Friday at coolestthingmadeinnc.com. The winner will be announced October 1st. Voting rights groups are suing North Carolina election officials over new rules that could make it easier to reject mail-in ballots. The groups say the rules unfairly disqualify ballots over technical mistakes like problems with required envelopes or putting a ballot in the wrong envelope. Trayvon Edmonds, a black man, is a program manager for Everybody Votes. He told WNC Charlotte the midterm election process has had some challenges.
7: It's been extremely difficult just from collecting every day-to-day voter registration forms. A lot of people are a little skeptical because of all the different news that's coming out right now with the meddling in the elections.
5: Voting rights groups are asking a federal judge to block the rules, arguing they violate the Federal Voting Rights Act and voter constitutional rights. Edmund said North Carolina voters should not get discouraged.
7: I would say it's actually empowering them because they're seeing this discrepancies that's going on in the local communities that they live in. So all our programs, they're striving their canvassers to provide a lot of input and a lot of valuable information to make them feel comfortable for voting in this upcoming midterm election.
5: State election officials say they're confident the process will be smooth and secure, and they're urging voters to carefully follow the instructions and mail ballots early. I'm Misty Jordan on your home for Black News First, the Black Information Network.
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16: Richmond, Virginia Mayor Danny Avila said the city is reevaluating its contract with Flock,
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4: The opinions, beliefs, and viewpoints expressed in this commentary are those of the author and do not necessarily represent those of BIN and its founding partners and employees.
18: I'm James T. Harris, and I have something to say. Socialism has become one of those words wrapped in comforting language. We're told it means fairness, dignity, affordable health care, free child care, or simply caring for your neighbor. But that's not actually what socialism is. Here's the problem. Most Americans say they like the idea of socialism, yet very few can accurately define it. When New York Mayor Zoran Mamdani speaks to the general public, he says democratic socialism is about dignity, democracy, and opportunity for everyone. But when he speaks to fellow socialists, he says something much more revealing. He says the goal is to seize the means of production. That's not a slogan. That's the definition. Seizing the means of production means taking ownership of the economy away from private citizens and placing it under government control. Factories, farms, major industries, infrastructure. That's socialism. Universal health care and government programs can exist under capitalism. They are not what defines socialism. Political philosophers call this the Mott and Bailey. The Mott is the easy position. Dignity, fairness, democracy. The Bailey is the controversial one. Government ownership of the economy. History matters. When governments have seized the economy on a large scale, the results have too often been disastrous. From Mao's China to Castro's Cuba to Chavez's Venezuela. Different countries, same pattern. Concentrated power, economic decline, and human suffering. If you want to support socialism, that's your right. But don't support a marketing campaign. Understand what his advocates actually mean, not just what they say in campaign speeches, but what they say among themselves. Because words matter, definitions matter. And before America embraces an economic system, Americans ought to know exactly what that system is. I'm James T. Harris for the Black Information Network.
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2: 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Lasting impact.
5: To temporarily restore access for three news organizations that were barred from covering presidential events. The ruling comes after President Trump accused CNN, MS Now, and Politico of unfair coverage and revoked their access. The outlet sued, prompting an emergency court hearing. Overnight, U.S. District Judge Tim Kelly ruled that the administration must temporarily lift the ban while the legal challenge moves forward. I'm Bree Wood with What's Trending.
19: A woman claims she alerted the San Francisco 49ers about an alleged player impersonator months before he was arrested on federal fraud charges. Gwen Herndon told ESPN she filed a complaint with the team last December accusing Dejon Love of posing as a 49ers player and stealing money from women. Herndon says a General Levi Stadium guest services account responded a week later, thanking her for the message, but saying the team could not comment on active investigations. A 49ers source previously told ESPN the organization had not received any reports about Love until the FBI contacted the team last month. And former NFL star Antonio Brown is ready to settle his attempted second-degree murder case, saying Miami-Dade County prosecutors made him an offer he couldn't refuse. Brown's attorney reiterates his client continues to maintain his innocence. They argue the wide receiver was standing his ground in self-defense when he shot at someone during a boxing match in Miami last year in May. With the latest in sports, I'm Misty Jordan on the Black Information Network, your home for Black news first.
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6: Take Heed's estate is reportedly facing nearly $200,000 in debt following the producer's death. According to Complex, American Express National Bank and Bank of America have filed legal complaints alleging the estate owes money for unpaid credit card bills and car payments. The estate reportedly includes a car collection, bank accounts, music publishing interests, his music catalog, and other royalties. Takeith was found dead inside his Nashville apartment last month. Elsewhere in entertainment news, Mattel is naming Lenny Kravitz as its second honoree in its Barbie signature Kenbassador's collection. LeBron James.

0: James was the first honoree in 2025. The collectible Ken doll celebrates Kravitz's career as a musician, producer, actor, and designer, and is inspired by his Blue Electric Light Tour look, complete with his tattoos, nose ring, and signature hairstyle. The Kimbassadors collection launched last year to recognize men who have made significant contributions to culture. The Lenny Kravitz doll is also available online through major retailers for about $70. With the latest in entertainment, I'm Morgan Wood on the Black Information Network, BINnews.com, your home for Black news first.
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6: Alexandria Ikamoni on your home for Black News First, the Black Information Network. Georgia Attorney General Chris Carr says that his gang prosecution unit has secured the conviction of a black teen charged in a deadly shooting. In May of 2024, then 16-year-old Zaquavius Thomas shot and killed 20-year-old Cameron Monago in Athens, about an hour outside of Atlanta. The AG's office says Thomas is an associate of sex money murder, which is, quote, a national set of bloods that has a strong presence throughout the state, end quote. Thomas has been sentenced to a minimum of 35 years in prison on charges which include voluntary manslaughter and armed robbery. Fulton County and Atlanta City leaders are discussing logistics of a potential sale of the city jail. The city council placed a hold last week on a resolution allowing Mayor Andre Dickens, a black man, to sell the detention center to Fulton County for just under $70 million. Representatives from both the city and county governments met to hold a public works session on how to proceed forward. The black Fulton County Sheriff, Pat Labatt, spoke publicly.
7: We right now, we warehouse people. That's what we do. And ultimately, in a space like direct supervision, in a space like ACDC, it is one of the most heralded ways to incarcerate people if there was a way to do it.
6: A number of Fulton County stakeholders are speaking in support of the deal, while the city still needs more information on the sale. Georgians carry the heaviest student loan burden in the U.S. Financial marketplace MoneyLion reported Wednesday that student debt averages over $7,000 per resident. That pushes Georgia to 49th nationwide for debt management overall, with only Louisiana ranking worse. The big debt burden stands out in a state where lottery-funded HOPE programs have delivered over $16 billion in college aid to over 2.2 million students. The U.S. Department of Education is sending more than $14 million to HBCUs across Louisiana. U.S. Senator John Kennedy announced the grants on Wednesday. Amounts ranging from $1.5 million to more than $3 million will be distributed to Dillard, Grambling State, Southern University Shreveport, Southern University A&M College, Southern University at New Orleans, and Xavier. The Republican senator says the funds, quote, will help our HBCUs give students the knowledge and skills they need. State officials are trying to persuade the federal government to build the proposed U.S. Space Academy in Louisiana. Michael Hecht, president and CEO of Greater New Orleans, Inc., is in Washington this week to help make it happen.
8: We now have a space corridor which goes from Lafayette to New Orleans with Michoud over to Stennis, where they actually test the rockets.
6: Hetch points out that NASA's assembly facility in New Orleans has built every American manned spacecraft since Apollo. SpaceX plans to build a launch facility in Vermilion Parish, and rockets are being tested in Mississippi. I'm Alexandria Ikamoni on your home for Black News First, the Black Information Network.
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19: Inflation has a reputation for eating up our paychecks, but a new buzzword is adding politics to the price of goods and services. It's called Trumpflation. Trumpflation is simply a nickname some investors and economists use when talking about inflation that could be linked to policies proposed or supported by President Donald Trump. The idea is that things like tariffs on imported goods, tax cuts, or an increase in government spending could drive up prices. Here's an example. Let's say a new tariff raises the cost of imported washing machines. If a retailer has to pay more per unit to bring those machines into the U.S., that higher cost could be passed on to you. So instead of paying $500 for the washer, you might pay $550. That is the kind of price increase people are talking about when they mention Trumpflation. It's important to note that Trumpflation is not an official economic term. It's really just a buzzword people use when they believe certain policies are making everyday items cost more. Money news at 24 and 54 minutes past each hour. I'm Nicole Deal on your home for Black News First, the Black Information Network.
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20: Or on your home for 24/7 news, the Black Information Network. In Detroit, the 42-year-old black suspect in the stabbing death recently of 34-year-old Jacoria Wicks has been arraigned on one count of premeditated first-degree murder. Here's Wayne County Prosecutor Kim Worthy.
21: It'll be clear when you hear about this case in court that we feel there are more than enough actions to prove beyond a reasonable doubt that he premeditated this stabbing and this assault.
20: Again, that's Black Wayne County Prosecutor Kim Worthy. Devin Watson had been ordered by a court to undergo mental health treatment this past summer, and he had been brought to an emergency room by police in July for acting out and appearing psychotic at a coffee shop. Worthy says just because someone may have mental health issues, they are still responsible for their actions. The case is ongoing, and updates will be provided as it progresses. Black Mayor Brandon Johnson and the Chicago City Council are introducing a data center moratorium ordinance.
22: The proposed 12-month moratorium would pause new data center development and the expansion of existing facilities.
20: The measure would also give the city time to develop long-term policies that address the impacts of data centers on clean air, clean water, energy use, and the health and quality of life of Chicago residents. The ordinance follows Johnson's executive order last month that created safeguards for data centers in Chicago. An auto analyst says Chinese cars would capture 11% of the U.S. market in a few years if the barriers to them were removed by the U.S. government. Peter Nagel of Mobility Global said at a Detroit event that the Chinese automakers could sell 1.7 million vehicles in the U.S. by 2038 if they were let in now. He says North American companies would need to improve their portfolio mix of affordable vehicles dramatically to be able to compete. A lawsuit is expected to be filed today against a funeral home on Chicago's South Side. City lawyers are asking a judge to fine the owners thousands of dollars a day after more than 50 decomposing bodies were discovered in a chapel back in August. Some of the deceased are black. Authorities say the remains were improperly stored. So far, no criminal charges have been filed, and some families want a federal investigation. Now our Washington roundup. The White House is denying a report that it's planning a 90-day diesel export ban. This as Americans struggle with soaring gas prices amid the Iran war. The Politico report cites five people familiar with discussions, saying the legal process for the ban on exports is still being worked out. Meanwhile, Energy Secretary Chris Wright told the Wall Street Journal the Trump administration would instead take a voluntary approach to bringing prices down. Senators are taking a look at the rise of Flock cameras across the country. Republican Senator Josh Hawley.
0: If you haven't heard of Flock, all I have to say is Flock's probably heard of you. In fact, the truth is you have probably been scanned and surveilled and tagged and logged multiple times this week alone.
20: He raised concerns about Americans losing privacy as Flock camera use expands. And that's your Washington Roundup. I'm Mike Moore on your home for 24/7 News, the Black Information Network.
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25: I'm Bree Wood with BIN News Now. President Trump declared that Cuba's a failed state and predicted its government will fall during remarks at the United Nations General Assembly.
26: It's failing like never before, and it will fall.
25: Members of the Cuban delegation walked out as Trump vowed that freedom would come to Cuba and highlighted his administration's increased economic pressure on the island. Byron Donalds, the black Republican candidate for governor of Florida, has removed references to President Trump from his campaign website. Reports say endorsements, photos, and mentions of advancing the Trump agenda were replaced with a renewed focus on affordability as the governor's race heats up. And the Rock the Bells Festival has added more hip-hop legends to its 2026 lineup, including Raekwon, Ghostface Killah, Shine, Papoose, and Onyx. They'll join LL Cool J and Lil' Kim at the festival November 29th in Newark, New Jersey. Tickets are on sale now. Get BIN News Now on demand 24/7 on the iHeartRadio app.
27: I'm Mike Stevens on your home for Black News First, the Black Information Network. Here's your top headline this hour. Closing arguments are beginning on Thursday for a black man accused of killing a black woman from Georgia. The self-proclaimed witch testified in court on Wednesday, saying he had nothing to do with the disappearance of the 21-year-old woman who went missing in South Florida more than 6 years ago.
28: Did you kill Layla Tibbetts?
29: No, ma'am.
28: Are you involved with Layla Tibbetts' disappearance?
29: No, ma'am.
27: Shannon Ryan, who's 44, is charged with second-degree murder in connection with the disappearance of 21-year-old Leila Cavett. She was last seen 6 years ago near a Walmart in a gas station in Hollywood, Florida. Hours later, her then-2-year-old son was found wandering alone at an apartment complex. The mother's body has never been found. A black man convicted of killing three people in a small Texas town back in 2005 has been executed. Kershawn Ramey and another man thought they were robbing from a drug stash house, which is about 100 miles southwest of Houston. Officials say they could not find drugs, so they shot all three people living there in the head. Ramey's accomplice, another black man, was executed back in September. Black former NFL star Antonio Brown is ready to settle his attempt

0: second-degree murder case, saying Miami-Dade County prosecutors made him an offer he couldn't refuse. Brown's attorney reiterates his client continues to maintain his innocence. They argue the wide receiver was standing his ground in self-defense when he shot at someone during a Miami boxing match last year. The plea deal he'll accept will have him only serving probation instead of at least 20 years in prison. And this was the Black Republican candidate for the governor of Florida, Byron Donalds, a while back, after he was endorsed by Donald Trump.
1: We'll push down costs in the state of Florida. And that's not just because, I mean, I'm not just saying these things because I've been endorsed by the president. That's actually not it. I spent 17 years of my career in the financial industry. I know how these markets and these systems work. Plus, when I was in the state house, I chaired the insurance and banking subcommittee. Our campaign has been focused on the details of these issues and how, as the state's next governor, we can make life more affordable for the people of Florida.
0: But now that Donald Trump's approval ratings have dropped to record lows, Donalds, like a lot of Republicans, are backing off of clinging to Trump. Donalds has removed all references to President Trump from his campaign website. The Miami Herald says Byron Donalds' website was previously dominated by Trump endorsements, but all those mentions were removed in an update this week, including a photo of Donalds posing with Trump. The website also used to say Donald's top priority once elected governor would be to enact the Trump agenda. That has been replaced with references to affordability. For more stories of interest to the Black community, log on to BINnews.com. 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Plus, you can click on the free TalkBack Live microphone. 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
6: I'm Kevin Brown on your home for 24/7 news, the Black Information Network. And here's what's happening right now. Chicago City Council allies of Mayor Johnson put a temporary stop to a proposed ordinance that would require future borrowing to be approved by 3/5 vote. Correspondent Perry Williams has more.
7: That means 30 votes instead of the current amount of 26. Budget Committee Chair Jason Ervin used a parliamentary maneuver to delay the final vote for at least one meeting. Mayor Johnson says a higher vote threshold proposed by outgoing Alderman Marty Quinn would make it more difficult to approve measures such as his $600 million capital plan and the $1.25 billion bond issue that will cover the cost of affordable housing and economic development projects.
6: A Seattle father remains behind bars on charges of murdering his infant daughter. Dante Vian Murray remains jailed on $2 million bail after pleading not guilty Wednesday to second-degree murder in the death of his four-month-old daughter. Murray's accused of violently shaking the young girl, causing brain swelling, retinal hemorrhaging and significant bleeding in the brain. The incident happened as Murray was taking care of the child on September 4th. She died of her injuries 8 days later. Community leaders in Oakland, California are calling for an end to federal oversight of the city's police department. A coalition of leaders gathered Wednesday to say it's time for Oakland to regain control of its police department after 2 decades of federal monitoring. They said ending federal oversight doesn't mean the department would no longer be monitored, but it's time for monitoring to happen at the local level. They believe local agencies can hold the police department accountable. Federal oversight of the department comes from the Ryder scandal in the 1990s and 2000s, in which a group of Oakland police officers was accused of beating residents, planting evidence, and

0: Local 174 union representative stated that they'll provide one day's notice before striking, but no date has been set. The disagreement revolves around retirement contributions, with drivers wanting to join a multi-employer pension plan instead of individual retirement accounts. I'm Kevin Brown on your home for Black News First, the Black Information Network.
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9: The opinions, beliefs, and viewpoints expressed in this commentary are those of the author and do not necessarily represent those of BIN and its founding partners and employees.
10: I'm James T. Harris, and I have something to say. Socialism has become one of those words wrapped in comforting language. We're told it means fairness, dignity, affordable health care, free child care, or simply caring for your neighbor. But that's not actually what socialism is. Here's the problem. Most Americans say they like the idea of socialism, yet very few can accurately define it. When New York Mayor Zoran Mamdani speaks to the general public, he says democratic socialism is about dignity, democracy, and opportunity for everyone. But when he speaks to fellow socialists, he says something much more revealing. He says the goal is to seize the means of production. That's not a slogan. That's the definition. Seizing the means of production means taking ownership of the economy away from private citizens and placing it under government control. Factories, farms, major industries, infrastructure. That's socialism. Universal health care and government programs can exist under capitalism. They are not what defines socialism. Political philosophers call this the Mott and Bailey. The Malta is the easy position. Dignity, fairness, democracy. The Bailey is the controversial one. Government ownership of the economy. History matters. When governments have seized the economy on a large scale, the results have too often been disastrous.

0: Asterisk, from Mao's China to Castro's Cuba to Chavez's Venezuela. Different countries, same pattern. Concentrated power, economic decline, and human suffering. If you want to support socialism, that's your right. But don't support a marketing campaign. Understand what its advocates actually mean. Not just what they say in campaign speeches, but what they say among themselves. Because words matter. Definitions matter. And before America embraces an economic system, Americans ought to know exactly what that system is. I'm James T. Harris for the Black Information Network.
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4: Here's what's trending this hour. Chinese President Xi Jinping has arrived in the United States for a high-profile visit. Trump welcomed Xi at Joint Base Andrews Wednesday evening ahead of meetings in Washington. The two leaders are expected to discuss trade and artificial intelligence during their second face-to-face meeting this year. Xi's visit, his first to Washington in a decade, will also include a White House state dinner and talks aimed at managing relations between the world's two largest economies. I'm Bree Wood with What's Trending.
3: 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Covering the latest news, sports, and events at our historically black colleges and universities. Here's Morgan Wood.
5: Maryland Congressman Kwaisi Mfume is pushing back on questions about whether HBCUs are still necessary. Speaking with us at the CBC Annual Legislative Conference in Washington, D.C., the Morgan State graduate pointed to the critical role historically black colleges and universities continue to play in educating black students and developing the next generation of leaders.
6: As long as there's a Harvard and a Yale that remain essentially WASPs, even though others may attend, that's not considered inconsistent. As long as there's a Howard U and a Morgan State that provide the kind of dedication and information they should, that's not considered inconsistent. And as long as there is a Catholic U and a Notre Dame that do the same thing, even though they remain essentially Catholic, then how can you ask the question, why do we need black colleges and universities, considering that 40% of all the PhDs and others in this country came through black colleges and universities?
5: Mfume says HBCUs remain essential institutions and a critical part of the nation's higher education landscape. With the latest in HBCU news, I'm Morgan Wood on the Black Information Network.
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5: Erykah Badu and Boyz II Men are set to headline the inaugural Soul on the Sea cruise. The five-night voyage sets sail April 12th through the 17th aboard Norwegian Joy, with stops in Cozumel, Mexico, and Grape Syrup Cay in the Bahamas, before returning to Miami, Florida. Badu will also give an exclusive dockside performance at the Port of Miami. De La Soul, Big Daddy Kane, October London, and more are also scheduled to perform throughout the cruise. This comes as the Norwegian Cruise Line is also paying tribute to the late Whitney Houston. The cruise line recently announced Whitney, a celebration of Whitney Houston, featuring some of the singer's biggest hits, including I Will Always Love You and I Wanna Dance With Somebody. The 45-minute production will feature a live band, visuals, and performances extending beyond the main stage for an immersive experience. The show is set for May 2027 as part of the debut of Norwegian Aura. With the latest in entertainment, I'm Morgan Wood on the Black Information Network. 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
5: 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Maryland Governor Wes Moore is taking action to increase oversight of large data center projects in Maryland. Moore signed an executive order creating a statewide review process for proposed facilities that require significant amounts of electricity while establishing a task force to examine their impact on ratepayers, communities, and the environment.
15: I am signing executive order to make sure that when data centers come to the state of Maryland, that Marylanders always come first. Before this executive order, we knew these facilities required enormous amounts of electricity and water and infrastructure. And without clear guidelines and guardrails, our people ended up paying more. Our communities felt left out of the process. Giant corporations made promises, and there was no accountability as to whether or not they would keep them or not. And since Donald Trump returned to office, his administration has moved fast to roll back critical safeguards, giving big tech more room to determine their own destiny. And truthfully, the people are fed up, and so am I.
5: The governor also says he will work with state lawmakers to repeal a 2020 tax exemption for data centers. The plan also includes a public online dashboard that will track proposed projects, their power and water use, and the state's review process. This comes as Virginia Governor Abigail Spanberger is calling for stronger regulations on the state's growing data center industry. Spanberger says the state should establish rules addressing the facility's impact on air and noise pollution, energy costs, and surrounding communities. She also says local governments should have a greater say in approving new projects. Virginia has more data centers than any other state, with more than 250 located in Loudoun County, Northern Virginia. Spanberger recently proposed limiting the amount of electricity data centers can generate using natural gas while encouraging developers to provide their own clean energy. She has stopped short of supporting a one-year moratorium on new data center construction, similar to one recently enacted in New York. In other news, jurors will resume deliberations today in the federal bribery trial of Ward 8 D.C. council member Trayon White. Judge Rudolph Contreras instructed jurors on the legal standards they must consider, telling them they can only find White guilty if they unanimously determine he acted corruptly. Prosecutors also filed a notice of improper juror contact after a member of the gallery allegedly spoke to one of the alternate jurors. White is accused of accepting money in exchange for using his influence to steer violence interruption contracts to specific companies. White has pleaded not guilty and denies the allegations, arguing the money was a campaign contribution. He faces up to 15 years in prison and would lose his seat on the D.C. Council if convicted. I'm Morgan Wood on your home for Black News First, the Black Information Network.
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26: If you are concerned about paying for college next year and looking for financial aid, the U.S. Department of Education says the FAFSA form for the 2027-28 school year is now open to students. It's the earliest the forms have ever been available. The forms, which usually open October 1st, had a few messy starts under the previous administration. That left students scrambling to get the forms filled out and waiting on financial aid to pay for tuition, books, and college expenses, and in some cases, even housing and food. There are also some new features this year to make renewals easier. Meanwhile, Operation Santa is back. It's a program by the U.S. Postal Service where they accept letters from families and children for Santa at his North Pole workshop. You can adopt a child or a family to help fulfill their holiday wishes. Registration to adopt letters starts on November 2nd, and the adoption window opens November 16th. For more info, go to USPSOperationSanta.com.
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32: Mike Island on your home for 24/7 news, the Black Information Network. Gang violence is continuing to unravel Black communities across the nation. Moreover, children are increasingly affected, NBC News says. Earlier this year, several passersby, including teens and younger children, were injured in a shooting at San Jose, California's Valley Fair Mall. Also around that same time, three kids were killed in a mass shooting at a birthday party in Stockton, California. This African-American man tells NBC News that he sees no end to it and that gang violence has affected his family directly.
33: My niece was shot. My nephew was shot. I don't think it's going to stop.
32: Meanwhile, Georgia Attorney General Chris Carr says that his gang prosecution unit has secured the conviction of a teen charged in a deadly shooting. In May of 2024, then 16-year-old Zyquavius Thomas, who is African-American, shot and killed a 20-year-old in Athens, Georgia. The AG's office says Thomas is an associate of Sex Money Murder, which is a national set of bloods that has a strong presence throughout the state. Thomas has been sentenced to a minimum of 35 years in prison on charges which include voluntary manslaughter and armed robbery. Measles cases are continuing to climb across the U.S. as childhood vaccination rates decline. More than 3,400 measles cases have been reported nationwide this year, which is 1,000 more than the total that was reported last year. CDC data show the measles, mumps, and rubella vaccine coverage among kindergartners has fallen from more than 95% before the COVID-19 pandemic to 92.4% during the 2025-26 school year. We have more on these stories and national, international, state, and local news impacting the Black community. 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I'm Mike Island on your home for Black News First, the Black Information Network. And now, here's your Healthy Minute.
34: Lyme disease can lead to mental disorders, not just physical symptoms. A new study out of Denmark found that patients hospitalized for Lyme disease had a 28% higher risk of developing mental issues and were twice as likely to attempt suicide. The disease is spread by deer ticks, and nearly 500,000 people are treated in the U.S. every year. In other health news, a new study is showing only 1 in 10 kids will outgrow ADHD. The University of Washington School of Medicine in Seattle tracked over 100 kids for 16 years and found that most kids will likely have symptoms fade in and out as they mature, from children to teens to adults. Very few will have a full remission of symptoms. Doctors now describe ADHD as waxing and waning or a dynamic fluctuating disorder. Overall, the study found that two-thirds of children will experience periods of remission and recurrence of symptoms throughout adolescence. And that's your Healthy Minute. I'm Mike Island on the Black Information Network.
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4: BIN News this hour, I'm Andrea Coleman. Coming up,
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7: We did it. I'm here for you, willing to report it.
4: A Black law enforcement officer is among the first witnesses to take the stand in the trial of two police officers charged in the death of a Black man. Plus,
8: it's very difficult to take seriously the poster child of corruption and fraud, that is the president and his cabinet, when they say that there's fraud happening.
4: A congressional leader is taking the president and his administration to task over the latest cuts to Obamacare. But first, here's BIN News Now.
9: Chicago Mayor Brandon Johnson and the Chicago City Council are introducing a data center moratorium ordinance.
10: The proposed 12-month moratorium would pause new data center development and the expansion of existing facilities.
9: The measure would pause new developments while the city creates long-term policies addressing impacts on air quality, water use, energy consumption, and residents' quality of life. Former NFL star Antonio Brown is expected to accept a plea deal in his attempted second-degree murder case. Brown continues to claim he acted in self-defense during a 2025 shooting at a Miami boxing event, but the agreement would reportedly spare him prison time and place him on probation instead. And Erykah Badu and Boyz II Men will headline the inaugural Soul on the Sea cruise next April. The five-night voyage sails from Miami to Mexico and the Bahamas, featuring performances by De La Soul, October London, and more. Get BIN News Now on demand 24/7 on the iHeartRadio app. Here's Andrea Coleman.
4: Thank you, Bree. The trial is underway for two former Mississippi Capitol Police officers charged with manslaughter in the 2022 shooting death of 25-year-old Jalen Lewis in Jackson. Prosecutors say the shooting was not justified, while defense attorneys argue the officers acted in self-defense after Lewis, who was Black, backed his SUV into a police cruiser. Capitol Police Lieutenant Kevin Sweeney, who is also Black, took the stand yesterday on behalf of the officers.
16: And you didn't make any reports in this case about anything being untoward, did you?
18: No.
16: Because you don't think anything untoward happened, do you?
18: No, because if I have felt any type of malice in it, I would have been first one to contact military authorities, because I'm not fit for jail. I ain't going to jail for no way.
4: Investigators testified that Lewis had several loaded guns and marijuana in the vehicle, but none of the weapons appear to have been fired. Both officers, who are White, have pleaded not guilty as testimony continues today. Congresswoman Pramila Jayapal out of Washington, D.C., has harsh words and criticism for the Trump administration's plan to remove 760,000 people from Obamacare on allegations of fraud. Jayapal appeared on MS Now yesterday, saying the administration is in no position to level such allegations against anyone and calling the president the poster child of fraud.
8: It's very difficult to take any fraud claim seriously from an administration that has pardoned fraudsters. $2 billion in money that was supposed to go to consumers that the president has reversed the fraud convictions on. Reversed that, right? And on top of that, all the ways in which he's making money. So I think that this is an environment where people across the country are saying, you're stripping health care from me. It's part of the anger towards this president and this administration.
4: Jayapal serves as lead for Medicare for All and says millions of Americans have been impacted by changes to health care programs implemented by the Trump administration.
8: I mean, they have been hell-bent on getting rid of health care for millions of Americans. And already, just under this administration, 8 million Americans have lost their coverage or chosen not to opt for new coverage because it's too expensive, right? Another 22 million have seen their premiums go up. So that's 30 million Americans who are seeing these increased costs.
4: On Tuesday, Vice President J.D. Vance and Medicaid Services Chief Dr. Oz made the announcement at the White House, saying the move would save the federal government over $2 billion. Oz claiming many of the people being removed aren't real people, and Vance saying some of them don't even know they are enrolled. This is BIN News This Hour. Be sure to follow us wherever you get your podcast. I'm Andrea Coleman on the Black Information Network, home of Black News First.
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5: I'm Misty Jordan on your home for 24/7 news, the Black Information Network. Here's what's happening in your region right now. A powerful nor'easter is developing on the East Coast with major coastal flooding from New Jersey to Virginia. Millions from New England down to the Carolinas will see days of flooding along the coast, strong winds, and pounding surf through the weekend. If the storm shifts closer to Boston, it could turn the storm into a major weather event with 60 to 70 miles per hour wind gust, heavy rainfall, and major storm surge. If it shifts closer to New Jersey or Long Island, the strongest impact would shift south and potentially put New York City on the edge of the storm. But if the low-pressure area stays offshore, coastal New England could see rough surge and elevated tides. It has been a busy week for the folks at Charlotte-Mecklenburg Schools. Three board members called for the removal of Stephanie Sneed, a Black woman, as vice chair. She was accused of bypassing existing contracting rules and paying a law firm more than $30,000 a month. One board member claims Sneed made the decision without a contract and without communicating it with the board. Sneed said she felt she was being unlawfully targeted. However, before the meeting, Sneed decided to step down. During the meeting, she broke her silence.
11: I think every person has to self-reflect on it, including myself. I know that every decision that I can honestly say is to move the district forward.
5: Previous Vice Chair Dean Rankin, a Black man, will now take over the position. Sneed will continue to serve on the board. She reminded the public the focus at this point should be what's best for the students. A former Charlotte City Councilwoman is heading to federal prison for COVID loan fraud. Tijuana Brown represented District 3 from 2023 to 2025. She was in office more than 2 years after the fraud ended. A federal judge gave the 55-year-old a 10-month sentence Tuesday after she pleaded guilty to wire fraud conspiracy. After the hearing, Brown took to social media to claim the judge had it out for her.
12: I accept the responsibility and accountability. And there was a plea agreement in place. that should have been honored that wasn't honored. And the judge, it was personal law. Trust me when I tell you. It's too many people that love me and care about me. The hate, y'all don't even matter. 10 months, y'all know how fast 10 months go. This strength that I have, the devil didn't give it to me, and the devil cannot take it away. I am going to be the people's champ.
5: Court records show Brown and her two daughters fraudulently received more than $146,000 in taxpayer money, including about $15,000 Brown spent on her 50th birthday party. One daughter got probation, the other home detention. The three of them must repay more than $130,000 in restitution. For more on these stories, plus international, national, state, and local news impacting the Black community, listen to the Black Information Network on the iHeartRadio app or log on to BINnews.com. I'm Misty Jordan on your home for Black News First, the Black Information Network.
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28: From inside the Beltway.
26: Trump told the crowd his administration will prevent Iran from obtaining a nuclear weapon and repeated his claim that the conflict will end soon after the election.
31: To your backyard.
27: Chicago residents affected by severe storm damage in 2023 and 2024 can now apply for up to $15,000 in assistance.
28: Whatever happens next.
30: Officials in the Trump administration are claiming UC Berkeley's law school favors Black applicants over white and Asian ones.
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35: The opinions, beliefs, and viewpoints expressed in this commentary are those of the author and do not necessarily represent those of BIN and its founding partners and employees. Now it's time to bring the funk with Roland S. Martin.
36: The Donald Trump MAGA GOP war on Black America continues. His administration has now released a 162-page report that trash of the Smithsonian, saying that they are not properly teaching American history and they are presenting a radical view of American history. So in this report, they basically say that the Smithsonian Institute, especially the National Museum of American History, that they are unpatriotic. They're unpatriotic. They attack the 21 Smithsonian museums and the National Zoo. They say that, oh, they're doing the wrong thing. They are showing bad things. This is what the report said. They failed to create, quote, any exhibit dedicated to presenting a general narrative of American history or telling the story of any of our founding fathers, the Second Continental Congress, the Declaration of Independence, the American Revolutionary War, or the achievement of independence and the establishment of the Constitution rule of law. Okay, gotcha. So really what they despise the fact that they're telling the real story. They despise the fact that they are telling facts. See, what Donald Trump wants is for the white history to be told. The lies that we have all been told growing up in our textbooks about how amazing and perfect these individuals are. They don't want, as Paul Harvey used to say, the rest of the story. No, they truly want the whitewash version. Folks, you better wake up because they're not going to stop. I'm Roland Martin on the Black Information Network.
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1: Here's what's trending this hour. A federal judge has ordered the White House to temporarily restore access for three news organizations that were barred from covering presidential events. The ruling comes after President Trump accused CNN, MS Now, and Politico of unfair coverage and revoked their access. The outlet sued, prompting an emergency court hearing. Overnight, U.S. District Judge Tim Kelly ruled that the administration must temporarily lift the ban while the legal challenge moves forward. I'm Bree Wood with What's Trending.
2: A woman claims she alerted the San Francisco 49ers about an alleged player impersonator months before he was arrested on federal fraud charges. Gwen Herndon told ESPN she filed a complaint with the team last December accusing Dejan Love of posing as a 49ers player and stealing money from women. Herndon says a General Levi Stadium guest services account responded a week later, thanking her for the message, but saying the team could not comment on active investigations. A 49er source previously told ESPN the organization had not received any reports about Love until the FBI contacted the team last month. And former NFL star Antonio Brown is ready to settle his attempted second-degree murder case, saying Miami-Dade County prosecutors made him an offer he couldn't refuse. Brown's attorney reiterates his client continues to maintain his innocence. They argue the wide receiver was standing his ground in self-defense when he shot at someone during a boxing match in Miami last year in May. With the latest in sports, I'm Misty Jordan on the Black Information Network, your home for Black News First.
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6: R&B star Keisha Cole has been added to the lineup for Bizarre Weekend Jamaica 2026, where she'll join Cardi B for the festival's marquee Cardi B and Friends concert at Kingston's National Stadium on October 18th. The event will also be hosted by dancehall star Spice and is expected to attract tens of thousands of fans from around the world. The four-day festival celebrates Caribbean music, culture, fashion, and entertainment. Tickets are on sale now. And legendary hip-hop duo Outkast, made up of Andre 3000 and Big Boi, is suing Oakland rapper and producer Overkast for his stage name. The federal lawsuit alleges trademark infringement, unfair competition, and breach of contract, arguing that Overkast's name is too similar to Outkast and has caused confusion among fans. According to court filings, Outkast claims the artist previously agreed to change his name to Overkast, spelled O-V-E-R-K-X-S-T, but failed to follow through with the deal. The group's trademark company is seeking damages and an order preventing OVRKAST from using the name in music, merchandise, and promotional materials. Get BIN News now, on demand 24/7 on the iHeartRadio app.
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15: Andrea Iacomone on your home for Black News First, the Black Information Network. Georgia Attorney General Chris Carr says that his gang prosecution unit has secured the conviction of a Black teen charged in a deadly shooting. In May of 2024, then 16-year-old Zaquavius Thomas shot and killed 20-year-old Cameron Monago in Athens, about an hour outside of Atlanta. The AG's office says Thomas is an associate of sex money murder, which is, quote, a national set of bloods that has a strong presence throughout the state, end quote. Thomas has been sentenced to a minimum of 35 years in prison on charges which include voluntary manslaughter and armed robbery. Fulton County and Atlanta City leaders are discussing logistics of a potential sale of the city jail. The City Council placed a hold last week on a resolution allowing Mayor Andre Dickens, a Black man, to sell the detention center to Fulton County for just under $70 million. Representatives from both the city and county governments met to hold a public works session on how to proceed forward. The Black Fulton County Sheriff, Pat Labatt, spoke publicly.
16: We right now... We warehouse people. That's what we do. And ultimately, in a space like direct supervision, in a space like ACDC, it is one of the most heralded ways to incarcerate people if there was a way to do it.
15: A number of Fulton County stakeholders are speaking in support of the deal, while the city still needs more information on the sale. Georgians carry the heaviest student loan burden in the U.S. Financial marketplace MoneyLion reported Wednesday that student debt averages over $7,000 per resident. That pushes Georgia to 49th nationwide for debt management overall, with only Louisiana ranking worse. The big debt burden stands out in a state where lottery-funded HOPE programs have delivered over $16 billion in college aid to over 2.2 million students. The U.S. Department of Education is sending more than $14 million to HBCUs across Louisiana. U.S. Senator John Kennedy announced the grants on Wednesday. Amounts ranging from $1.5 million to more than $3 million will be distributed to Dillard, Grambling State, Southern University Shreveport, Southern University A&M College, Southern University at New Orleans, and Xavier. The Republican senator says the funds, quote, will help our HBCUs give students the knowledge and skills they need. State officials are trying to persuade the federal government to build the proposed U.S. Space Academy in Louisiana. Michael Hecht, president and CEO of Greater New Orleans, Inc., is in Washington this week to help make it happen.
17: We now have a space corridor which goes from Lafayette to New Orleans with Michoud over to Stennis, where they actually test the rockets.
15: Hecht points out that NASA's assembly facility in New Orleans has built every American manned spacecraft since Apollo. SpaceX plans to build the launch facility in Vermilion Parish, and rockets are being tested in Mississippi. I'm Alexandria Ikamoni on your home for Black News First, the Black Information Network.
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21: It's a reputation for eating up our paychecks, but a new buzzword is adding politics to the price of goods and services. It's called Trumpflation. Trumpflation is simply a nickname some investors and economists use when talking about inflation that could be linked to policies proposed or supported by President Donald Trump. The idea is that things like tariffs on imported goods, tax cuts, or an increase in government spending could drive up prices. Here's an example. Let's say a new tariff raises the cost of imported washing machines. If a retailer has to pay more per unit to bring those machines into the U.S., that higher cost could be passed on to you. So instead of paying $500 for the washer, you might pay $550. That is the kind of price increase people are talking about when they mention Trumpflation. It's important to note that Trumpflation is not an official economic term. It's really just a buzzword people use when they believe certain policies are making everyday items cost more. Money news at 24 and 54 minutes past each hour. I'm Nicole Deal on your home for Black News First, the Black Information Network.
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22: Is the Black Information Network. In Detroit, the 42-year-old black suspect in the stabbing death recently of 34-year-old Jocoria Wicks has been arraigned on one count of premeditated first-degree murder. Here's Wayne County Prosecutor Kim Worthy.
23: It'll be clear when you hear about this case in court that we feel there are more than enough actions to prove beyond a reasonable doubt that he premeditated this stabbing and this assault.
22: Again, that's Black Wayne County Prosecutor Kim Worthy. Devin Watson had been ordered by a court to undergo mental health treatment this past summer, and he had been brought to an emergency room by police in July. DUI for acting out and appearing psychotic at a coffee shop. Worthy says just because someone may have mental health issues, they are still responsible for their actions. The case is ongoing and updates will be provided as it progresses. Black Mayor Brandon Johnson and the Chicago City Council are introducing a data center moratorium ordinance.
0: The proposed 12-month moratorium would pause new data center development and the expansion of existing facilities.
22: The measure would also give the city time to develop long-term policies that address the impacts of data centers on clean air, clean water, energy use, and the health and quality of life of Chicago residents. The ordinance follows Johnson's executive order last month that created safeguards for data centers in Chicago. An auto analyst says Chinese cars would capture 11% of the U.S. market in a few years if the barriers to them were removed by the U.S. government. Peter Nagel of Mobility Global said at a Detroit event that the Chinese automakers could sell 1.7 million vehicles in the U.S. by 2038 if they were let in now. He says North American companies would need to improve their portfolio mix of affordable vehicles dramatically to be able to compete. A lawsuit is expected to be filed today against a funeral home on Chicago's South Side. City lawyers are asking a judge to fine the owners thousands of dollars a day after more than 50 decomposing bodies were discovered in a chapel back in August. Some of the deceased are Black. Authorities say the remains were improperly stored. So far, no criminal charges have been filed, and some families want a federal investigation. Now our Washington Roundup. The White House is denying a report that it's planning a 90-day diesel export ban. This as Americans struggle with soaring gas prices amid the Iran war. The Politico report cites five people familiar with discussions, saying the legal process for the ban on exports is still being worked out. Meanwhile, Energy Secretary Chris Wright told the Wall Street Journal the Trump administration would instead take a voluntary approach to bringing prices down. Senators are taking a look at the rise of Flock cameras across the country. Republican Senator Josh Hawley.
1: If you haven't heard of Flock, all I have to say is Flock's probably heard of you. In fact, the truth is you have probably been scanned and surveilled and tagged and logged multiple times this week alone.
22: He raised concerns about Americans losing privacy as Flock camera use expands. And that's your Washington Roundup. I'm Mike Moore on your home for 24/7 News, the Black Information Network.
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6: I'm Bree Wood with BIN News Now. President Trump declared that Cuba's a failed state and predicted its government will fall during remarks at the United Nations General Assembly.
7: It's failing like never before, and it will fall.
6: Members of the Cuban delegation walked out as Trump vowed that freedom would come to Cuba and highlighted his administration's increased economic pressure on the island. Byron Dyer.
8: McDonald's, the Black Republican candidate for governor of Florida, has removed references to President Trump from his campaign website. Reports say endorsements, photos, and mentions of advancing the Trump agenda were replaced with a renewed focus on affordability as the governor's race heats up. And the Rock the Bells Festival has added more hip-hop legends to its 2026 lineup, including Raekwon, Ghostface Killah, Shine, Papoose, and Onyx. They'll join LL Cool J and Lil' Kim at the festival November 29th in Newark, New Jersey. Tickets are on sale now. Get BIN News now, on demand, 24/7, on the iHeartRadio app.
9: I'm Mike Stevens on your home for Black News First, the Black Information Network. Here's your top headlines this hour. A teenage girl is dead. Three teenage boys are in jail after an alleged armed robbery turned into a murder in Florida.
10: Three juveniles allegedly planned to rob the victim of a firearm she intended to sell. That attempted robbery escalated into violence, and a young life was cut short.
9: Riviera Beach Police Chief Michael Coleman, who is Black, says the 17-year-old girl was shot in the head during the robbery at a park last month. Two 16-year-olds and a 17-year-old were arrested this week.
10: This case here has shocked this community and shocked me as well. We have several young men went out to commit a dangerous violent act and subsequently shot and killed someone in their community.
9: The teenage boys are facing charges of first-degree murder. The chief says the investigation is still open and more arrests may be coming. Authorities in Texas are investigating a shooting that killed a student near a Houston high school on Tuesday. The shooting was reported around 2:40 in the afternoon, shortly after school was dismissed for the day. Investigators say the 15-year-old was shot on a sidewalk near the school. Initially, he was hospitalized in critical condition, but later pronounced dead. Harris County deputies are investigating, but are still trying to figure out whether the shooter is a student at the school or not, and what the motive was. A child custody fight we've told you about here on the BIN that reached the U.S. Supreme Court is coming to an end. Surrogate McKenna West, who is a Black woman, has been fighting to keep the child she carried for a Los Angeles couple in a custody dispute. But the U.S. Supreme Court recently declined to hear the case. The couple sought to terminate the pregnancy after learning the baby had a heart defect. But West continued the pregnancy and later moved to Texas to have the baby. Here's what she said at the time.
11: I just know that he's a fighter, and he deserves to be surrounded by people who are 100% willing to fight alongside him.
9: Despite her efforts to gain parental rights, courts in both Texas and California rule the child belongs to the intended parents, who are the child's biological relatives. And the Southern Christian Leadership Conference is calling for an independent investigation into an incident at a Florida high school volleyball game earlier this month. We told you about this. Video from the game shows students holding a Black doll in the air and passing it around, including holding it upside down. School district officials say a student brought the doll to the game as part of an assignment for a parenting class. Some there believe the doll was being used to mock or intimidate the predominantly Black visiting team. Officials say the behavior of the students was inappropriate, but so far there's no evidence of racial slurs. For more stories of interest to the Black community, log on to BINnews.com. You can also check us out on all social media platforms. I'm Mike Stevens on your home for Black News First, the Black Information Network.
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5: I'm Kevin Brown on your home for 24/7 news, the Black Information Network. And here's what's happening right now. Chicago City Council allies of Mayor Johnson put a temporary stop to a proposed ordinance that would require future borrowing to be approved by 3/5 vote. Correspondent Perry Williams has more.
14: That means 30 votes instead of the current amount of 26. Budget Committee Chair Jason Ervin used a parliamentary maneuver to delay the final vote for at least one meeting. Mayor Johnson says a higher vote threshold proposed by outgoing Alderman Marty Quinn would make it more difficult to approve measures such as his $600 million capital plan and the $1.25 billion bond issue that will cover the cost of affordable housing and economic development projects.
5: A Seattle father remains behind bars on charges of murdering his infant daughter. Dante Vian Murray remains jailed on $2 million bail after pleading not guilty Wednesday to second-degree murder in the death of his four-month-old daughter. Murray's accused of violently shaking the young girl, causing brain swelling, retinal hemorrhaging, and significant bleeding in the brain. The incident happened as Murray was taking care of the child on September.

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9: The opinions, beliefs, and viewpoints expressed in this commentary are those of the author and do not necessarily represent those of BIN and its founding partners and employees.
10: I'm James T. Harris, and I have something to say. Socialism has become one of those words wrapped in comforting language. We are told it means fairness, dignity, affordable health care, free child care, or simply caring for your neighbor. But that's not actually what socialism is. Here's the problem. Most Americans say they like the idea of socialism, yet very few can accurately define it. When New York Mayor Zoran Mamdani speaks to the general public, he says democratic socialism is about dignity, democracy, and opportunity for everyone. But when he speaks to fellow socialists, he says something much more revealing. He says the goal is to seize the means of production. That's not a slogan, that's the definition. Seizing the means of production means taking ownership of the economy away from private citizens and placing it under government control. Factories, farms, major industries, infrastructure. That's socialism. Universal health care and government programs can exist under capitalism. They are not what defines socialism. Political philosophers call this the Mott and Bailey. The Mott is the easy position, dignity, fairness, democracy. The Bailey is the controversial one, government ownership of the economy. History matters. When governments have seized the economy on a large scale, the results have too often been disastrous, from Mao's China to Castro's Cuba to Chavez's Venezuela. Different countries, same pattern, concentrated power, economic decline, and human suffering. If you want to support socialism, that's your right. But don't support a marketing campaign. Understand what its advocates actually mean, not just what they say in campaign speeches, but what they say among themselves. Because words matter, definitions matter. And before America embraces an economic system, Americans ought to know exactly what that system is. I'm James T. Harris for the Black Information Network.
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2: Here's what's trending this hour. Chinese President Xi Jinping has arrived in the United States for a high-profile visit. Trump welcomed Xi at Joint Base Andrews Wednesday evening ahead of meetings in Washington. The two leaders are expected to discuss trade and artificial intelligence during their second face-to-face meeting this year. Xi's visit, his first to Washington in a decade, will also include a White House state dinner and talks aimed at managing relations between the world's two largest economies. I'm Bree Wood with What's Trending.
1: 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Here's Morgan Wood.
3: Maryland Congressman Kwaizi Mfume is pushing back on questions about whether HBCUs are still necessary. Speaking with us at the CBC Annual Legislative Conference in Washington, D.C., the Morgan State graduate pointed to the critical role historically black colleges and universities continue to play in educating black students and developing the next generation of leaders.
4: As long as there's a Harvard and a Yale that remain essentially WASPs, even though others may attend, that's not considered inconsistent. As long as there's a Howard U and a Morgan State that provide the kind of dedication and information they should, that's not considered inconsistent. And as long as there is a Catholic U and a Notre Dame that do the same thing, even though they remain essentially Catholic, then how can you ask the question, why do we need black colleges and universities, considering that 40% of all the PhDs and others in this country came through black colleges?
3: Mfume says HBCUs remain essential institutions and a critical part of the nation's higher education landscape. With the latest in HBCU news, I'm Morgan Wood on the Black Information Network.
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2: Actress and producer Kerry Washington is expanding her popular interview series, Street You Grew Up On, into a weekly podcast. The show, which launched in 2021, explores the childhood experiences and personal journeys that shaped some of today's biggest stars. Washington says the new format will allow for deeper conversations about family, community, and identity. The podcast is produced through Washington Simpson Street Production Company and premieres September 30th, with new episodes released every Wednesday. And in more entertainment news, Michelle Williams of Destiny's Child is heading back to the classroom. The singer recently revealed that she's enrolled as a sophomore at Regent University in Virginia Beach, Virginia, where she's studying psychology. Williams says she kept the news a secret from family and friends because she worried about not finishing, but now she's committed to earning her degree. In a social media post, she told fans, "I'm going to finish, and I'm going to finish strong." The return to college marks a full circle moment for Williams, who previously studied criminal justice at Illinois State University. With the latest in entertainment at 17 and 47 minutes past each hour, I'm Bree Wood on the Black Information Network, your home for Black News First.
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3: 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Maryland Governor Wes Moore is taking action to increase oversight of large data center projects in Maryland. Moore signed an executive order creating a statewide review process for proposed facilities that require significant amounts of electricity while establishing a task force to examine their impact on ratepayers, communities, and the environment.
11: I am signing executive order to make sure that when data centers come to the state of Maryland, that Marylanders always come first. Before this executive order, we knew these facilities required enormous amounts of electricity and water and infrastructure. And without clear guidelines and guardrails, our people ended up paying more. Our communities felt left out of the process. Giant corporations made promises, and there was no accountability as to whether or not they would keep them or not. And since Donald Trump returned to office, his administration has moved fast to roll back critical safeguards, giving big tech more room to determine their own destiny. And truthfully, the people are fed up, and so am I.
3: The governor also says he will work with state lawmakers to repeal a 2020 tax exemption for data centers. The plan also includes a public online dashboard that will track proposed projects, their power and water use, and the state's review process. This comes as Virginia Governor Abigail Spanberger is calling for stronger regulations on the state's growing data center industry. Spanberger says the state should establish rules addressing the facility's impact on air and noise pollution, energy costs, and surrounding communities. She also says local governments should have a greater say in approving new projects. Virginia has more data centers than any other state, with more than 250 located in Loudoun County, Northern Virginia. Spanberger recently proposed limiting the amount of electricity data centers can generate using natural gas while encouraging developers to provide their own clean energy. She has stopped short of supporting a one-year moratorium on new data center construction, similar to one recently enacted in New York. In other news, jurors will resume deliberations today in the federal bribery trial of Ward 8 D.C. Council member Trayon White. Judge Rudolph Contreras instructed jurors on the legal standards they must consider, telling them they can only find White guilty if they unanimously determine he acted corruptly. Prosecutors also filed a notice of improper juror contact after a member of the gallery allegedly spoke to one of the alternate jurors. White is accused of accepting money in exchange for using his influence to steer violence interruption contracts to specific companies. White has pleaded not guilty and denies the allegations, arguing the money was a campaign contribution. He faces up to 15 years in prison and would lose his seat on the D.C. Council if convicted. I'm Morgan Wood on your home for Black News First, the Black Information Network.
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12: Liz Merle's lawyers asked the city for emails, texts, and other messages, and New Orleans is pushing back.
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0: Whatever happens next.
15: Virginia is implementing stricter control on data centers, including banning non-disclosure agreements and imposing clean energy mandates.
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17: If you are concerned about paying for college next year and looking for financial aid, the U.S. Department of Education says the FAFSA form for the 2027-28 school year is now open to students. It's the earliest the forms have ever been available. The forms, which usually open October 1st, had a few messy starts under the previous administration. That left students scrambling to get the forms filled out and waiting on financial aid to pay for tuition, books, and college expenses, and in some cases, even housing and food. There are also some new features this year to make renewals easier. Meanwhile, Operation Santa is back. It's a program by the U.S. Postal Service where they accept letters from families and children for Santa at his North Pole workshop. You can adopt a child or a family to help fulfill their holiday wishes. 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For more info, go to USPSOperationSanta.com. 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
19: Mike Island on your home for 24/7 News, the Black Information Network. A Black mother whose children were severely burned in a fire last year is still looking for answers from her city's leaders. According to WKYC, an apartment explosion and fire in the summer of 2025 in Cleveland, Ohio, severely burned two of the woman's children. Kiana Bell took her anguish and frustration to a recent city council meeting to explain the physical and emotional toll on the family at hearing nothing from the city.
20: But no one says what happened. What's the cause of me losing everything I have for 30 years that I myself struggle to have for me and my kids.
19: Bell, who is African American, says it is lasting anguish for the family, and the lack of accountability adds to their frustration.
20: They ain't got no business with burns. 85%, his daddy 95%. Who's responsible for my kids having to go through the stuff that they're going through? Who is responsible?
19: Bell explained to Cleveland City Council about the multiple surgeries her children have undergone and that the children remain traumatized. Bell tells the council that 44 families of the Rainbow Terrace apartment complex deserve answers. The June 23, 2025 explosion and fire killed one person, injured several others, and dozens were displaced, WKYC says. Most of the people affected are Black. WKYC reports that the Cleveland Division of Fire says it is still an active investigation and involves outside entities and specialized laboratories. Department officials previously said that the explosion is not believed to have been intentional. A city council representative says without knowing what happened, the families and individuals do not have a path forward. We have more on these stories and national, international, state, and local news impacting the Black community. Follow us on Facebook, Instagram, and TikTok at Black Information Network and on X and Blue Sky at Black Info Net. To stay up on all the latest news, make us first on your car radio and iHeartRadio app presets. I'm Mike Island on your home for Black News First, the Black Information Network. And now, here's your Healthy Minute. Strep throat, common cold, and COVID-19 cases currently are on the rise across the United States. Infections are growing or likely growing in 27 states, with the strongest upticks taking place in the southern and western regions of the U.S.
21: Seen a fair amount of COVID. I was at a wedding a week or so ago where several of the people, including one of the celebrants, came down with COVID. We see a fair number of cases right now.
19: That's Dr. Stephen Threlkeld, an infectious disease specialist. He tells Fox 13 that COVID-19 continues to circulate in the Mid-South. He says strep throat and other infections are causing a set of problems as well.
21: For example, if you get a viral respiratory infection like a rhinovirus, it can predispose you for invasive streptococcal infections like strep throat. And that's different because you need an antibiotic for that.
19: Dr. Threlkeld says that early October can be a good time for many people to get a flu vaccination, as he says the southern region is prone to an onset of flu activity. And that's your Healthy Minute. I'm Mike Island on the Black Information Network.
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1: BIN News This Hour, I'm Andrea Coleman. Coming up, it's a Rachel Dolezal story all over again. A white teacher in Philly is now owning up to pretending to be Black and Palestinian. And
4: my position, my committee assignment on the Financial Services Committee is so important because of all the issues that we champion there. Consumer protection, housing, homelessness, student debt cancellation.
1: A major advocate for the Black community continues her fight to make it whole. But first, here's BIN News Now.
22: Chicago Mayor Brandon Johnson and the Chicago City Council are introducing a data center moratorium ordinance.
23: The proposed 12-month moratorium would pause new data center development and the expansion of existing facilities.
22: The measure would pause new developments while the city creates long-term policies addressing impacts on air quality, water use, energy consumption, and residents' quality of life. Former NFL star Antonio Brown is expected to accept a plea deal in his attempted second-degree murder case. Brown continues to claim he acted in self-defense during a 2025 shooting at a Miami boxing event, but the agreement would reportedly spare him prison time and place him on probation instead. And Erykah Badu and Boyz II Men will headline the inaugural Soul on the Sea cruise next April. The five-night voyage sails from Miami to Mexico and the Bahamas, featuring performances by De La Soul, October London, and more. Get BIN News Now on demand 24/7 on the iHeartRadio app. Here's Andrea Coleman.
1: Thank you, Bree. Her name is Hannah Gann, and after years of saying she was Black and Palestinian, she's now telling the truth. Gann posted a video on social media telling the world she's actually a white Jewish woman whose father is not from Palestine, as she claimed, but more like Baltimore, Maryland. Gann posted the video after a friend and the organization Philly Palestine Coalition noticed inconsistencies in her story. Gann finally came clean after the friend asked her to speak with her father. According to NBC News, Gann called a number, then hung up and admitted the truth to her friend. Social media users are calling Gann the Palestinian Rachel Dolezal and Timu Rachel Dolezal. You may recall Dolezal is a former NAACP chapter president in Spokane, Washington, who pretended to be Black but was actually white. In 2016, Dolezal changed her name to Nkechi Diallo. Last week, we reported on Diallo becoming a certified sex coach. Since taking office as the first Black person from Massachusetts to be elected to Congress, Ayanna Pressley has become one of the most vocal and persistent advocates for Black Americans and women. BIN had an opportunity to speak with Pressley last week at the CBCF's annual legislative caucus. As would be expected, she was putting pressure on government officials to improve the standing of Black America, especially Black women who have experienced increased unemployment since President Trump's return to the White House.
4: You know, this is a crisis for Black women, families, and futures when, 80% of Black women are the primary breadwinners in their household. And because of the actions of the Department of so-called government efficiency pushing Black women out of the federal workforce, because we've always been over-indexed in those agencies and departments like Health and Human Services, the Department of Education, Housing and Urban Development, USAID, Consumer Financial Protection Bureau. I mean, if you had a FAFSA application, it was likely being processed by a black woman. If you were preyed upon by predatory financial products, it was likely a black woman, the Consumer Financial Protection Bureau, that was getting you some restitution. If you had fair housing laws being enforced at Housing and Urban Development, it was likely a black woman doing that. And so this is devastating not only to black families, but really to our country. And so I'm just continuing to sound the alarm because, of course, black women have always bore the brunt, have been the canaries in the coal mine.
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6: I'm Misty Jordan on your home for 24/7 news, the Black Information Network. Here's what's happening in your region right now. More than 200 inmates are being transferred to a reopened jail in Mecklenburg County. The facility, known as Jail North in Charlotte, was formerly a juvenile detention center, which closed in 2022. The moving of inmates and reopening of the jail comes as the sheriff's office works to address overcrowding and improve conditions for both staff and inmates. Despite the reopening of Jail North, overcrowding issues persist at the central jail, prompting calls for critical decisions to be made to alleviate the burden on those working in the detention facilities. Durham police are set to give the city council an update on violent crime this week. This follows three recent gun incidents, including two deadly shootings. The department's second quarter report shows violent crime increased compared with the same period last year, with 16 children under 18 shot in Durham so far this year. This North Carolina Central student spoke at a city council meeting recently, stressing the importance for change.
7: I'm tired of hearing about my peers and people my age getting shot.
6: Community advocates are calling for more investment in violence prevention programs and better gun safety, including securing firearms around children. The new police chief, Stephanie Martis, a black woman, says reducing violent crime is one of her top priorities. It has been a busy week for the folks at Charlotte Mecklenburg Schools. Three board members called for the removal of Stephanie Sneed, a black woman, as vice chair. She was accused of bypassing existing contracting rules and paying a law firm more than $30,000 a month. One board member claims Sneed made the decision without a contract and without communicating it with the board. Sneed said she felt she was being unlawfully targeted. However, before the meeting, Sneed decided to step down. During the meeting, she broke her silence.
8: I think every person has to self-reflect on it, including myself. I know that every decision that I can honestly say is to move the district forward.
6: Previous vice chair Dean Rankin, a black man, will now take over the position. Sneed will continue to serve on the board. She reminded the public the focus at this point should be what's best for the students.
15: A former Charlotte City Councilwoman is heading to federal prison for COVID loan fraud. Tijuana Brown represented District 3 from 2023 to 2025. She was in office more than 2 years after the fraud ended. A federal judge gave the 55-year-old a 10-month sentence Tuesday after she pleaded guilty to wire fraud conspiracy. After the hearing, Brown took to social media to claim the judge had it out for her.
3: I accept the responsibility and accountability. And there was a plea agreement in place that should have been honored, that wasn't honored. And the judge, it was personal.
15: Court records show Brown and her two daughters fraudulently received more than $146,000 in taxpayer money, including about $15,000 Brown spent on her 50th birthday party. I'm Misty Jordan on your home for Black News First, the Black Information Network.
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11: 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Researchers found disrupted brain wiring in 10-year-olds.
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15: Richmond, Virginia Mayor Danny Avila said the city is reevaluating its contract with Flock,
18: giving voice to the Black community.
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5: The opinions, beliefs, and viewpoints expressed in this commentary are those of the author and do not necessarily represent those of BIN and its founding partners and employees. Now it's time to bring the funk with Roland S. Martin.
25: The Donald Trump MAGA GOP war on Black America continues. His administration has now released a 162-page report that trashes the Smithsonian, saying that they are not properly teaching American history and they are presenting a radical view of American history. So in this report, they basically say that the Smithsonian Institute, especially the National Museum of American History, that they are unpatriotic. They're unpatriotic. They attack the 21 Smithsonian museums and the National Zoo. They say that oh, they're doing the wrong thing. They are showing bad things. This is what the report said. They failed to create, quote, any exhibit dedicated to presenting a general narrative of American history or telling the story of any of our founding fathers, the Second Continental Congress, the Declaration of Independence, the American Revolutionary War, or the achievement of independence and the establishment of the Constitution rule of law. Okay, gotcha. So really what they despise the fact that they're telling the real story. They despise the fact that they are telling facts. See, what Donald Trump wants is for the white history to be told. The lies that we have all been told growing up in our textbooks about how amazing and perfect these individuals are. They don't want, as Paul Harvey used to say, the rest of the story. No, they truly want the whitewash version. Folks, you better wake up, because they're not going to stop. I'm Roland Martin on the Black Information Network.
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12: Here's what's trending this hour. A federal judge has ordered the White House to temporarily restore access for three news organizations that were barred from covering presidential events. The ruling comes after President Trump accused CNN, MS Now, and Politico of unfair coverage and revoked their access. The outlet sued, prompting an emergency court hearing. Overnight, U.S. District Judge Tim Kelly ruled that the administration must temporarily lift the ban while the legal challenge moves forward. I'm Bree Wood with What's Trending.
14: A woman claims she alerted the San Francisco 49ers about an alleged player impersonator months before he was arrested on federal fraud charges. Gwen Herndon told ESPN she filed a complaint with the team last December accusing Dejon Love of posing as a 49ers player and stealing money from women. Herndon says a General Levi Stadium guest services account responded a week later, thanking her for the message, but saying the team could not comment on active investigations. A 49ers source previously told ESPN the organization had not received any reports about Love until the FBI contacted the team last month. And former NFL star Antonio Brown is ready to settle his attempted second-degree murder case, saying Miami-Dade County prosecutors made him an offer he couldn't refuse. Brown's attorney reiterates his client continues to maintain his innocence. They argue the wide receiver was standing his ground in self-defense when he shot at someone during a boxing match in Miami last year in May. With the latest in sports, I'm Misty Jordan on the Black Information Network, your home for Black news first.
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20: Take Heath's estate is reportedly facing nearly $200,000 in debt following the producer's death.
16: According to Complex, American Express National Bank and Bank of America have filed legal complaints alleging the estate owes money for unpaid credit card bills and car payments. The estate reportedly includes a car collection, bank accounts, music publishing interests, his music catalog, and other royalties. Takeith was found dead inside his Nashville apartment last month. Elsewhere in entertainment news, Mattel is naming Lenny Kravitz as its second honoree in its Barbie Signature Kenbassadors collection. LeBron James was the first honoree in 2025. The collectible Ken doll celebrates Kravitz's career as a musician, producer, actor, and designer, and is inspired by his Blue Electric Light Tour look, complete with his tattoos, nose ring, and signature hairstyle. The Kenbassadors collection launched last year to recognize men who have made significant contributions to culture. The Lenny Kravitz doll is also available online through major retailers for about $70. With the latest in entertainment, I'm Morgan Wood on the Black Information Network, BINnews.com, your home for Black news first.
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22: I'm Alexandria Ikamoni on your home for Black News First, the Black Information Network. In Georgia, a new poll shows Democrat John Ossoff with a double-digit lead in the Georgia Senate race. The incumbent holds a 51-41 edge over Republican Congressman Mike Collins. Out of nearly 3,500 registered voters in Georgia surveyed in the YouGov poll last week, Republican Rick Jackson and Democrat Keisha Lance Bottoms, a Black woman, are in a statistical deadlock in the race for governor of the state. Nearly 10% of voters are undecided in that race. Fulton County and Atlanta City leaders are discussing logistics of a potential sale of the city jail. The city council placed a hold last week on a resolution allowing Mayor Andre Dickens, a Black man, to sell the detention center to Fulton County for just under $70 million. Representatives from both the city and county governments met to hold a public works session on how to proceed forward. The Black Fulton County Sheriff, Pat Labatt, spoke publicly.
23: We warehouse people. That's what we do. And ultimately, in a space like direct supervision, in a space like ACDC, it is one of the most heralded ways to incarcerate people if there was a way to do it.
22: A number of Fulton County stakeholders are speaking in support of the deal, while the city still needs more information on the sale. Georgia Attorney General Chris Carr says that his gang prosecution unit has secured the conviction of a Black teen charged in a deadly shooting. In May of 2024, then 16-year-old Zaquavius Thomas shot and killed 20-year-old Cameron Monago in Athens, about an hour outside of Atlanta. The AG's office says Thomas is an associate of sex money murder, which is, quote, a national set of bloods that has a strong presence throughout the state, end quote. Thomas has been sentenced to a minimum of 35 years in prison on charges which include voluntary manslaughter and armed robbery. The U.S. Department of Education is sending more than $14 million to HBCUs across Louisiana. U.S. Senator John Kennedy announced the grants on Wednesday. Amounts ranging from $1.5 million to more than $3 million will be distributed to Dillard, Grambling State, Southern University Shreveport, Southern University A&M College, Southern University at New Orleans, and Xavier. State officials are trying to persuade the federal government to build the proposed U.S. Space Academy in Louisiana. Michael Hetch, president and CEO of Greater New Orleans, Inc., is in Washington this week to help make it happen.
1: We now have a space corridor which goes from Lafayette to New Orleans with Michoud over to Stennis, where they actually test the rockets. And that's all connected by the Intercoastal Waterway. Nobody else can offer that type of space corridor in the country.
22: Hetch points out that NASA's assembly facility in New Orleans has built every American manned spacecraft since Apollo. I'm Alexandria Ikemoni on your home for Black News First, the Black Information Network.
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28: Inflation has a reputation for eating up our paychecks, but a new buzzword is adding politics to the price of goods and services. It's called Trumpflation. Trumpflation is simply a nickname some investors and economists use when talking about inflation that could be linked to policies proposed or supported by President Donald Trump. The idea is that things like tariffs on imported goods, tax cuts, or an increase in government spending could drive up prices. Here's an example. Let's say a new tariff raises the cost of imported washing machines. If a retailer has to pay more per unit to bring those machines into the U.S., that higher cost could be passed on to you. So instead of paying $500 for the washer, you might pay $550. That is the kind of price increase people are talking about when they mention Trumpflation. It's important to note that Trumpflation is not an official economic term. It's really just a buzzword people use when they believe certain policies are making everyday items cost more. Money news at 24 and 54 minutes past each hour. I'm Nicole Deal on your home for Black News First, the Black Information Network.
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29: More on your home for 24/7 news, the Black Information Network. In Detroit, the 42-year-old black suspect in the stabbing death recently of 34-year-old Jaquoria Wicks has been arraigned on one count of premeditated first-degree murder. Here's Wayne County Prosecutor Kim Worthy.
30: It'll be clear when you hear about this case in court that we feel there are more than enough actions to prove beyond a reasonable doubt that he premeditated this stabbing and this assault.
29: Again, that's Black Wayne County Prosecutor Kim Worthy. Devin Watson had been ordered by a court to undergo mental health treatment this past summer, and he had been brought to an emergency room by police in July for acting out and appearing psychotic at a coffee shop. Worthy says just because someone may have mental health issues, they are still responsible for their actions. The case is ongoing, and updates will be provided as it progresses. Black Mayor Brandon Johnson and the Chicago City Council are introducing a data center moratorium ordinance.
0: The proposed 12-month moratorium would pause new data center development and the expansion of existing facilities.
29: The measure would also give the city time to develop long-term policies that address the impacts of data centers on clean air, clean water, energy use, and the health and quality of life of Chicago residents. The ordinance follows Johnson's executive order last month that created safeguards for data centers in Chicago. An auto analyst says Chinese cars would capture 11% of the U.S. market in a few years if the barriers to them were removed by the U.S. government. Peter Nagel of Mobility Global said at a Detroit event that the Chinese automakers could sell 1.7 million vehicles in the U.S. by 2038 if they were let in now. He says North American companies would need to improve their portfolio mix of affordable vehicles dramatically to be able to compete. A lawsuit is expected to be filed today against a funeral home on Chicago's South Side. City lawyers are asking a judge to fine the owners thousands of dollars a day after more than 50 decomposing bodies were discovered in a chapel back in August. Some of the deceased are Black. Authorities say the remains were improperly stored. So far, no criminal charges have been filed, and some families want a federal investigation. Now our Washington Roundup. The White House is denying a report that it's planning a 90-day diesel export ban. This as Americans struggle with soaring gas prices amid the Iran war. The Politico report cites five people familiar with discussions, saying the legal process for the ban on exports is still being worked out. Meanwhile, Energy Secretary Chris Wright told the Wall Street Journal the Trump administration would instead take a voluntary approach to bringing prices down. Senators are taking a look at the rise of Flock cameras across the country. Republican Senator Josh Hawley.
3: If you haven't heard of Flock, all I have to say is Flock's probably heard of you. In fact, the truth is you have probably been scanned and surveilled and tagged and logged multiple times this week alone.
29: He raised concerns about Americans losing privacy as Flock camera use expands. And that's your Washington Roundup. I'm Mike Moore on your home for 24/7 News, the Black Information Network.
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12: I'm Bree Wood with BIN News Now. President Trump declared that Cuba's a failed state and predicted its government will fall during remarks at the United Nations General Assembly.
14: It's failing like never before, and it will fall.
12: Members of the Cuban delegation walked out as Trump vowed that freedom would come to Cuba and highlighted his administration's increased economic pressure on the island. Byron Donalds, the Black Republican candidate for governor of Florida, has removed references to President Trump from his campaign website. Reports say endorsements, photos, and mentions of advancing the Trump agenda were replaced with a renewed focus on affordability as the governor's race heats up. And the Rock the Bells Festival has added more hip-hop legends to its 2026 lineup, including Raekwon, Ghostface Killah, Shine, Papoose, and Onyx. They'll join LL Cool J and Lil' Kim at the festival November 29th in Newark, New Jersey. Tickets are on sale now. Get BIN News Now on demand 24/7 on the iHeartRadio app.
1: Nicole Deal on your home for 24/7 News, the Black Information Network. We began with an update out of Houston, Texas, on a shooting that killed a Black student near a Houston high school. The family of 15-year-old Royce Witchett has identified him as the victim. The shooting was reported shortly after school was dismissed on Tuesday. Investigators say he was shot on a sidewalk near the school. Initially, he was hospitalized in critical condition, but was later pronounced dead. Harris County deputies have arrested a 14-year-old who they believe is the shooter and a fellow student. Right now, the motive for the shooting is unclear. Thousands of Black men and women are incarcerated in Texas, and roughly 66% of Texas prisons have no air conditioning. That impacts about 90,000 inmates. Advocates say this has been a concern for many years.
2: People are dying. People are suffering. It's causing more medical problems within the system.
1: But now, a federal judge has ordered the state to install air conditioning in all prison cells by the year 2029. It's a victory for those that advocate for inmates and staff like Amit Dominic with Texas Prisons Community Advocates.
2: I've got family members who are saying I won't have to worry about my loved one dying every summer.
1: Dominic agrees with the federal judge who called the lack of cooling cruel and unusual punishment. But the fight is not over. In other news, a homeless man is in custody after reports of gunshots at Miami International Airport in Florida. Police say the man fired shots toward an airport terminal that was occupied while he was inside a nearby parking garage. He was soon arrested, with detectives saying he was intoxicated and aggressive. Luckily, no injuries were reported. A new affordable housing development is now open in the historically Black Stop 6 neighborhood of Fort Worth, Texas.
5: Barber's Manor replaces the 1950s public housing project Cavill Place and offers a mix of townhomes and apartments with on-site amenities and social services. Barber's Manor is part of a larger effort to revitalize the historically Black neighborhood with a total investment of $354 million of planned developments and improvements. And Black residents are grateful to see the project completed. It is named after C. Donald Barbers, a Black former HUD administrator and community leader. I'm Bree Wood on the Black Information Network.
1: And finally, Texas college football fans are gearing up for the Battle of the Bands this weekend at the State Fair of Texas. Opening day is Friday, with the classic rivalry of Prairie View versus Grambling State happening on Saturday. The two HBCUs will go head-to-head at the Dallas Cotton Bowl. But of course, that halftime show is the throwdown that everyone wants to see. 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I'm Nicole Deal on your home for Black News First, the Black Information Network.
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4: I'm Kevin Brown on your home for 24/7 news, the Black Information Network. And here's what's happening right now. Chicago City Council allies of Mayor Johnson put a temporary stop to a proposed ordinance that would require future borrowing to be approved by 3/5 vote. Correspondent Perry Williams has more.
7: That means 30 votes instead of the current amount of 26. Budget Committee Chair Jason Ervin used a parliamentary maneuver to delay the final vote for at least one meeting. Mayor Johnson says a higher vote threshold proposed by outgoing Alderman Marty Quinn would make it more difficult to approve measures such as his $600 million capital plan and the $1.25 billion bond issue that will cover the cost of affordable housing and economic development projects.
4: The College of San Mateo Community is mourning the loss of a young man. 19-year-old Jamarian Grace was killed in a car crash in San Jose this past weekend. Grace played on the College of San Mateo football team, and the team honored him on social media this week, calling him a young man who lit up every room he walked into with his infectious energy. Authorities continue to investigate the accident and what led up to it. Community leaders in Oakland, California are calling for an end to federal oversight of the city's police department. A coalition of leaders gathered Wednesday to say it's time for Oakland to regain control of its police department after two decades of federal monitoring. They said ending federal oversight doesn't mean the department would no longer be monitored, but it's time for monitoring to happen at the local level. They believe local agencies can hold the police department accountable. Federal oversight of the department comes from the Ryder scandal in the 1990s and 2000s, in which a group of Oakland police officers was accused of beating residents.

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16: 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Every day we deliver news made with your life in mind. From police reform and education to voting rights and black health care, our newsroom covers it all with purpose. Our journalists come from the communities they report on, and that matters because representation shapes how stories are told and how truth is heard. We're not just chasing headlines. We're holding power accountable and lifting up the stories that others overlooked. You deserve to hear your news your way. That's why we're here with Black News First. 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
0: The opinions, beliefs, and viewpoints expressed in this commentary are those of the author and do not necessarily represent those of BIN and its founding partners and employees.
17: I'm James T. Harris, and I have something to say. Socialism has become one of those words wrapped in comforting language. We're told it means fairness, dignity, affordable health care, free child care, or simply caring for your neighbor. But that's not actually what socialism is. Here's the problem. Most Americans say they like the idea of socialism, yet very few can accurately define it. When New York Mayor Zoran Mamdani speaks to the general public, he says democratic socialism is about dignity, democracy, and opportunity for everyone. But when he speaks to fellow socialists, he says something much more revealing. He says the goal is to seize the means of production. That's not a slogan. That's the definition. Seizing the means of production means taking ownership of the economy away from private citizens and placing it under government control. Factories, farms, major industries, infrastructure.

0: structure. That's socialism. Universal health care and government programs can exist under capitalism. They are not what defines socialism. Political philosophers call this the Mott and Bailey. The Mott is the easy position, dignity, fairness, democracy. The Bailey is the controversial one, government ownership of the economy. History matters. When governments have seized the economy on a large scale, the results have too often been disastrous, from Mao's China to Castro's Cuba to Chavez's Venezuela. Different countries, same pattern, concentrated power, economic decline, and human suffering. If you want to support socialism, that's your right. But don't support a marketing campaign. Understand what his advocates actually mean, not just what they say in campaign speeches, but what they say among themselves. Because words matter, definitions matter. And before America embraces an economic system, Americans ought to know exactly what that system is. I'm James T. Harris for the Black Information Network.
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3: Then Xi Jinping has arrived in the United States for a high-profile visit. Trump welcomed Xi at Joint Base Andrews Wednesday evening ahead of meetings in Washington. The two leaders are expected to discuss trade and artificial intelligence during their second face-to-face meeting this year. Xi's visit, his first to Washington in a decade, will also include a White House state dinner and talks aimed at managing relations between the world's two largest economies. I'm Bree Wood with What's Trending.
1: 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Eye on HBCUs. Covering the latest news, sports, and events at our historically black colleges and universities. Here's Morgan Wood.
4: Maryland Congressman Kwaisi Mfume is pushing back on questions about whether HBCUs are still necessary. Speaking with us at the CBC Annual Legislative Conference in Washington, D.C., the Morgan State graduate pointed to the critical role historically black colleges and universities continue to play in educating black students and developing the next generation of leaders.
5: As long as there's a Harvard and a Yale that remain essentially WASPs, even though others may attend, that's not considered inconsistent. As long as there's a Howard U and a Morgan State that provide the kind of dedication and information they should, that's not considered inconsistent. And as long as there is a Catholic U and Notre Dame that do the same thing, even though they remain essentially Catholic, then how can you ask the question, why do we need black colleges and universities, considering that 40% of all the PhDs and others in this country came through black colleges?
4: Mfume says HBCUs remain essential institutions and a critical part of the nation's higher education landscape. With the latest in HBCU news, I'm Morgan Wood on the Black Information Network.
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4: Erykah Badu and Boyz II Men are set to headline the inaugural Soul on the Sea cruise. The five-night voyage sets sail April 12th through the 17th aboard Norwegian Joy, with stops in Cozumel, Mexico, and Grape Syrup Cay in the Bahamas, before returning to Miami, Florida. Badu will also give an exclusive dockside performance at the Port of Miami. De La Soul, Big Daddy Kane, October London, and more are also scheduled to perform. throughout the cruise. This comes as the Norwegian Cruise Line is also paying tribute to the late Whitney Houston. The cruise line recently announced Whitney, a celebration of Whitney Houston, featuring some of the singer's biggest hits, including I Will Always Love You and I Want to Dance with Somebody. The 45-minute production will feature a live band, visuals, and performances extending beyond the main stage for an immersive experience. The show is set for May 2027 as part of the debut of Norwegian Aura. With the latest in entertainment, I'm Morgan Wood on the Black Information Network, BINnews.com, your home for Black news first.
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4: 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A Black Virginia Army officer is being identified as the 19th U.S. service member to die amid the war with Iran.
12: Captain Bianca Wilkerson of Norfolk died September 18th at age 37 in what the Army calls a non-combat related incident. Defense officials say Wilkerson suffered a medical emergency aboard a military flight while en route to Saudi Arabia. Her death remains under investigation. Wilkerson was assigned to Army Central and 3rd Army at Shaw Air Force Base in South Carolina and was posthumously promoted to major. I'm Nicole Deal on the Black Information Network.
4: In other news, the Kennedy Center in Washington, D.C. will remain closed through September 30th as officials address documented safety concerns and structural issues. The closure comes amid a legal battle over President Trump's plan for the center, including efforts to add his name back to the building. A federal judge has blocked that move and ordered the administration to give 30 days notice before major changes, including demolition. Congresswoman Joyce Beatty, who is challenging the administration in court, calls the situation outrageous and says she'll continue fighting to protect the Kennedy Center. Trump has said the center could be ripped down if his administration doesn't receive recognition. This comes as the National Trust for Historic Preservation, an organization at the center of several legal battles with the Trump administration, is asking supporters to help fund its efforts to protect historic sites. The trust announced a new $10 million Historic Preservation Defense Fund, saying proposed changes to the National Historic Preservation Act could leave historic places more vulnerable and limit the public's voice in decisions affecting them. The organization is challenging the Trump administration's plans for a new White House ballroom and is also involved in a legal fight over the future of the Kennedy Center. The trust adds the stakes also extend to Black history. Its African American Cultural Heritage Action Fund has provided more than $200 million for more than 430 preservation projects nationwide, including historic Black schools, churches, homes, and cultural sites. Earlier this year, the fund awarded $3 million to 27 projects focused on preserving Black heritage. And residents along the Mid-Atlantic and Northeast coast are preparing for an early season nor'easter this weekend. The storm is strengthening off the Mid-Atlantic and is expected to move north toward New England. Coastal communities from Maine down to North Carolina are preparing for flooding, beach erosion, and power outages. The worst conditions are expected Friday night through Sunday, with storm surge potentially topping 3 feet and wind gusts reaching 60 miles per hour. 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
12: A black Missouri woman has been arrested for making threats against the family of Austin Metcalf, who was stabbed at a track meet.
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14: A group of parents in Oakland has launched a fundraiser to buy and install portable air conditioning units in classrooms that lack cooling systems.
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12: If you are concerned about paying for college next year and looking for financial aid, the U.S. Department of Education says the FAFSA form for the 2027-28 school year is now open to students. It's the earliest the forms have ever been available. The forms, which usually open October 1st, had a few messy starts under the previous administration. That left students scrambling to get the forms filled out and waiting on financial aid to pay for tuition, books, and college expenses, and in some cases, even housing and food. There are also some new features this year to make renewals easier. Meanwhile, Operation Santa is back. It's a program by the U.S. Postal Service where they accept letters from families and children for Santa at his North Pole workshop. You can adopt a child or a family to help fulfill their holiday wishes. Registration to adopt letters starts on November 2nd, and the adoption window opens November 16th. For more info, go to USPSOperationSanta.com. 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
15: I'm Mike Island on your home for 24/7 News, the Black Information Network. Gang violence is continuing to unravel black communities across the nation. Moreover, children are increasingly affected, NBC News says. Earlier this year, several passersby, including teens and younger children, were injured in a shooting at San Jose, California's Valley Fair Mall. Also around that same time, three kids were killed in a mass shooting at a birthday party in Stockton, California. This African-American man tells NBC News that he sees no end to it and that gang violence has affected his family directly.
16: My niece was shot. My nephew was shot. I don't think it's going to stop.
15: Meanwhile, Georgia Attorney General Chris Carr says that his gang prosecution unit has secured the conviction of a teen charged in a deadly shooting. In May of 2024, then 16-year-old Zyquavius Thomas, who is African-American, shot and killed a 20-year-old in Athens, Georgia. The AG's office says Thomas is an associate of Sex Money Murder, which is a national set of bloods that has a strong presence throughout the state. Thomas has been sentenced to a minimum of 35 years in prison on charges which include voluntary manslaughter and armed robbery. Measles cases are continuing to climb across the U.S. as childhood vaccination rates decline. More than 3,400 measles cases have been reported nationwide this year, which is 1,000 more than the total that was reported last year. CDC data show the measles, mumps, and rubella vaccine coverage among kindergartners has fallen from more than 95% before the COVID-19 pandemic to 92.4% during the 2025-26 school year. We have more on these stories and national, international, state, and local news impacting the black community. 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I'm Mike Island on your home for Black News First, the Black Information Network. 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
17: Lyme disease can lead to mental disorders, not just physical symptoms. A new study out of Denmark found that patients hospitalized for Lyme disease had a 28% higher risk of developing mental issues and were twice as likely to attempt suicide. The disease is spread by deer ticks, and nearly 500,000 people are treated in the U.S. every year. In other health news, a new study is showing only 1 in 10 kids will outgrow ADHD. The University of Washington School of Medicine in Seattle tracked over 100 kids for 16 years and found that most kids will likely have symptoms fade in and out as they mature, from children to teens to adults. Very few will have a full remission of symptoms. Doctors now describe ADHD as waxing and waning or a dynamic fluctuating disorder. Overall, the study found that 2/3 of children will experience periods of remission and recurrence of symptoms throughout adolescence. And that's your Healthy Minute. I'm Mike Island on the Black Information Network.
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24: BIN News This Hour, I'm Andrea Coleman. Coming up,
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24: 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Plus, a political candidate is being tagged for having a similar characteristic with Mr. Obama, something about a certain Obama swag.
26: I decided to not seek re-election because the way that the district was drawn, it was clear that it was meant to disenfranchise members of the African-American community and the Latino communities in Fort Worth that I represent.
24: Several Black congressional leaders from Texas won't be returning to Washington next year. We'll assess the impact of their departures on the Black community. But first, here's BIN News Now.
27: Former President Barack Obama has launched a literary podcast called A Great Book with Barack Obama that premiered on Audible today. Here's some of the preview heard courtesy of NBC's Today.
25: I've chosen 6 books that had a profound effect on how I came to understand the world.
27: Obama said in a preview clip that people tend to be surprised by his opinion that the federal government is less corrupt in terms of bribery, patronage, or favors than in the past. A new video shows ICE officers detaining a U.S. citizen in Evanston, Illinois, and leaving him injured on the ground. Questions continue to swirl about what happened during the immigration enforcement operation and the circumstances under which federal immigration officers can detain people. And North Carolina A&T University is being recognized as the country's top HBCU. U.S. News and World Report listed the Greensboro School this week as number 1 for public historically Black colleges and universities. Now back to you, Andrea.
24: Thank you, Esther. The podcast hosted by former President Barack Obama that we've been telling you about has launched. It made its debut today. The promo for the podcast ran on the Today Show this morning, providing a glimpse of the program.
25: For this show, I've chosen 6 books that had a profound effect on how I came to understand the world. And I invited a few friends. Tom Hanks, Ben Rhodes, Percival Everett, Jill Lepore, Warren Groff, and Ta-Nehisi Coates.
24: In the first episode, Mr. Obama says the federal government is much less corrupt today than it used to be. He went on to say that people tend to be surprised by his stance on the subject. The 6-episode literary podcast is called A Great Book with Barack Obama and can be found on Audible. Well, can you see it? I mean, when you look at Senator John Ossoff walk, do you see a similarity between his gait and that of former President Barack Obama? Well, a growing number of TikTok users say they not only see it, but apparently love it. The Root is reporting Ossoff's style and flair has some TikTok users in a chokehold. Comments by users reportedly include one saying, "This type of swagger cannot be learned. You have to be born with it." Another saying, "He's got the Obama swag down pat." One user goes as far as calling for Ossoff to run for president in 2028, saying America is owed a hot president. Ossoff, who is running for re-election in Georgia, recently told MS Now that he has no interest in making a run for the higher office. At the end of this year, several Black members of Congress will be leaving Washington. Some are leaving by choice, others because they ran for another office and someone else now has been elected to their seat, and others are the victims of redistricting, such as the case of Congressman Mark Veazey out of the Dallas-Fort Worth area. His current district was redrawn last year. Veazey spoke with BIN about the incredible loss of representation the Black community in the Dallas area will suffer as he and Congresswoman Jasmine Crockett exit Congress come next January.
26: I think it's going to be devastating for the communities, and we just have to hope and pray that when the lines are redrawn again in 2031, that by 2032 the representation situation will look a lot better, which I feel that it will.
24: In the Houston area, long-serving Black Congressman Al Green will also be departing. During the primary season, Green lost his bid for re-election to newly elected Congressman Christian Menefee, who is also Black. We will hear more from Congressman Veazey in that special Black Perspective program I mentioned earlier today. Tune in on Sunday at 9 a.m. and 9 p.m. Eastern to hear more of our conversation with Congressman Veazey and other Black legislators. This is BIN News This Hour. Be sure to follow us wherever you get your podcasts. I'm Andrea Coleman on the Black Information Network, home of Black News First.
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0: I'm Misty Jordan on your home for 24/7 news, the Black Information Network. Here's what's happening in your region right now. More than 200 inmates are being transferred to a reopened jail in Mecklenburg County. The facility, known as Jail North in Charlotte, was formerly a juvenile detention center, which closed in 2022. The moving of inmates and reopening of the jail comes as the sheriff's office works to address overcrowding and improve conditions for both staff and inmates. Despite the reopening of Jail North, overcrowding issues persist at the central jail, prompting calls for critical decisions to be made to alleviate the burden on those working in the detention facilities. Durham police are set to give the city council an update on violent crime this week. This follows three recent gun incidents, including two deadly shootings. The department's second quarter report shows violent crime increased compared with the same period last year, with 16 children under 18 shot in Durham so far this year. This North Carolina Central student spoke at a city council meeting recently, stressing the importance for change.
3: I'm tired of hearing about my peers and people my age getting shot.
0: Community advocates are calling for more investment in violence prevention programs and better gun safety, including securing firearms around children. The new police chief, Stephanie Martis, a Black woman, says reducing violent crime is one of her top priorities. It has been a busy week for the folks at Charlotte-Mecklenburg Schools. Three board members called for the removal of Stephanie Sneed, a Black woman, as vice chair. She was accused of bypassing existing contracting rules and paying a law firm more than $30,000 a month. One board member claims Sneed made the decision without a contract and without communicating it with the board. Sneed said she felt she was being unlawfully targeted. However, before the meeting, Sneed decided to step down. During the meeting, she broke her silence.
4: I think every person has to self-reflect on it, including myself. I know that every decision that I can honestly say is to move the district forward.
0: Previous Vice Chair Dean Rankin, a Black man, will now take over the position. Sneed will continue to serve on the board. She reminded the public the focus at this point should be what's best for the students. A former Charlotte City Councilwoman is heading to federal prison for COVID loan fraud. Tijuana Brown represented District 3 from 2023 to 2025. She was in office more than 2 years after the fraud ended. A federal judge gave the 55-year-old a 10-month sentence Tuesday after she pleaded guilty to wire fraud conspiracy. After the hearing, Brown took to social media to claim the judge had it out for her.
5: I accept the responsibility and accountability. And there was a plea agreement in place that should have been honored, that wasn't honored. And the judge, it was personal.
0: Court records show Brown and her two daughters fraudulently received more than $146,000 in taxpayer money, including about $15,000 Brown spent on her 50th birthday party. I'm Misty Jordan on your home for Black News First, the Black Information Network.
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36: Marijuana
1: cases make up most of Louisiana's drug arrests. Possession of weed now accounts for over 62% of the state's reported drug arrests.
2: Black news first.
6: The opinions, beliefs, and viewpoints expressed in this commentary are those of the author and do not necessarily represent those of BIN and its founding partners and employees.
9: I'm James T. Harris, and I have something to say. Socialism has become one of those words wrapped in comforting language. We're told it means fairness, dignity, affordable health care, free child care, or simply caring for your neighbor. But that's not actually what socialism is. Here's the problem. Most Americans say they like the idea of socialism, yet very few can accurately define it. When New York Mayor Zoran Mamdani speaks to the general public, he says democratic socialism is about dignity, democracy, and opportunity for everyone. But when he speaks to fellow socialists, he says something much more revealing. He says the goal is to seize the means of production. That's not a slogan. That's the definition. Seizing the means of production means taking ownership of the economy away from private citizens and placing it under government control. Factories, farms, major industries, infrastructure. That's socialism. Universal health care and government programs can exist under capitalism. They are not what defines socialism. Political philosophers call this the Mott and Bailey. The Mott is the easy position. Dignity, fairness, democracy. The Bailey is the controversial one. Government ownership of the economy. History matters. When governments have seized the economy on a large scale, the results have too often been disastrous. From Mao's China to Castro's Cuba to Chavez's Venezuela. Different countries, same pattern. Concentrated power, economic decline, and human suffering. If you want to support socialism, that's your right. But don't support a marketing campaign. Understand what its advocates actually mean, not just what they say in campaign speeches, but what they say among themselves. Because words matter, definitions matter. And before America embraces an economic system, Americans ought to know exactly what that system is. I'm James T. Harris for the Black Information Network.
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24: Here's what's trending this hour. Former President Barack Obama has launched a literary podcast called A Great Book with Barack Obama that premiered on Audible today. A new video shows ICE officers detaining a U.S. citizen in Evanston, Illinois, and leaving him injured on the ground. And U.S. News and World Report recognizes North Carolina's A&T State University as the country's top HBCU. I'm Esther Dillard, and that's what's trending.
0: A woman claims she alerted the San Francisco 49ers about an alleged player impersonator months before he was arrested on federal fraud charges. Gwen Herndon told ESPN she filed a complaint with the team last December, accusing Dejon Love of posing as a 49ers player and stealing money from women. Herndon says a General Levi Stadium guest services account responded a week later, thanking her for the message, but saying the team could not comment on active investigations. A 49ers source previously told ESPN the organization had not received any reports about Love until the FBI contacted the team last month. And former NFL star Antonio Brown is ready to settle his attempted second-degree murder case, saying Miami-Dade County prosecutors made him an offer he couldn't refuse. Brown's attorney reiterates his client continues to maintain his innocence. They argue the wide receiver was standing his ground in self-defense when he shot at someone during a boxing match in Miami last year in May. With the latest in sports, I'm Misty Jordan on the Black Information Network, your home for Black News First.
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15: R&B star Keisha Cole has been added to the lineup for Bizarre Weekend Jamaica 2026, where she'll join Cardi B for the festival's marquee Cardi B and Friends concert at Kingston's National Stadium on October 18th. The event will also be hosted by dancehall star Spice and is expected to attract tens of thousands of fans from around the world. The four-day festival celebrates Caribbean music, culture, fashion, and entertainment. Tickets are on sale now. And legendary hip-hop duo Outkast, made up of Andre 3000 and Big Boi, is suing Oakland rapper and producer Overkast for his stage name. The federal lawsuit alleges trademark infringement, unfair competition, and breach of contract, arguing that Overkast's name is too similar to Outkast and has caused confusion among fans. According to court filings, Outkast claims the artist previously agreed to change his name to Overkast, spelled O-V-E-R-K-X-S-T, but failed to follow through with the deal. The group's trademark company is seeking damages and an order preventing OVRKAST from using the name in music, merchandise, and promotional materials. Get BIN News now on demand 24/7 on the iHeartRadio app.
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24: Yeah, Ikamoni on your home for Black News First, the Black Information Network. In Georgia, a new poll shows Democrat John Ossoff with a double-digit lead in the Georgia Senate race. The incumbent holds a 51-41 edge over Republican Congressman Mike Collins. Out of nearly 3,500 registered voters in Georgia surveyed in the YouGov poll last week, Republican Rick Jackson and Democrat Keisha Lance Bottoms, a Black woman, are in a statistical deadlock in the race for governor of the state. Nearly 10% of voters are undecided in that race. Fulton County and Atlanta City leaders are discussing logistics of a potential sale of the city jail. The city council placed a hold last week on a resolution allowing Mayor Andre Dickens, a Black man, to sell the detention center to Fulton County for just under $70 million. Representatives from both the city and county governments met to hold a public works session on how to proceed forward. The Black Fulton County Sheriff, Pat Labatt, spoke publicly.
18: We right now, we warehouse people. That's what we do. And ultimately, in a space like direct supervision, in a space like ACDC, it is one of the most heralded ways to incarcerate people if there was a way to do it.
24: A number of Fulton County stakeholders are speaking in support of the deal, while the city still needs more information on the sale.
3: Georgia Attorney General Chris Carr says that his gang prosecution unit has secured the conviction of a black teen charged in a deadly shooting. In May of 2024, then 16-year-old Zaquavius Thomas shot and killed 20-year-old Cameron Monago in Athens, about an hour outside of Atlanta. The AG's office says Thomas is an associate of sex money murder, which is, quote, a national set of bloods that has a strong presence throughout the state, end quote. Thomas has been sentenced to a minimum of 35 years in prison on charges which include voluntary manslaughter and armed robbery. The U.S. Department of Education is sending more than $14 million to HBCUs across Louisiana. U.S. Senator John Kennedy announced the grants on Wednesday. Amounts ranging from $1.5 million to more than $3 million will be distributed to Dillard, Grambling State, Southern University Shreveport, Southern University A&M College, Southern University at New Orleans, and Xavier. State officials are trying to persuade the federal government to build the proposed U.S. Space Academy in Louisiana. Michael Hetch, president and CEO of Greater New Orleans, Inc., is in Washington this week to help make it happen.
4: We now have a space corridor which goes from Lafayette to New Orleans with Mishu over to Stennis, where they actually test the rockets. And that's all connected by the Intercoastal Waterway. Nobody else can offer that type of space corridor in the country.
3: Hetch points out that NASA's assembly facility in New Orleans has built every American manned spacecraft since Apollo. I'm Alexandria Ikamoni on your home for Black News First, the Black Information Network.
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8: Has a reputation for eating up our paychecks, but a new buzzword is adding politics to the price of goods and services. It's called Trumpflation. Trumpflation is simply a nickname some investors and economists use when talking about inflation that could be linked to policies proposed or supported by President Donald Trump. The idea is that things like tariffs on imported goods, tax cuts, or an increase in government spending could drive up prices. Here's an example. Let's say a new tariff raises the cost of imported washing machines. If a retailer has to pay more per unit to bring those machines into the U.S., that higher cost could be passed on to you. So instead of paying $500 for the washer, you might pay $550. That is the kind of price increase people are talking about when they mention Trumpflation. It's important to note that Trumpflation is not an official economic term. It's really just a buzzword people use when they believe certain policies are making everyday items cost more. Money news at 24 and 54 minutes past each hour. I'm Nicole Deal on your home for Black News First, the Black Information Network.
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10: More on your home for 24/7 news, the Black Information Network. In Detroit, The 42-year-old black suspect in the stabbing death recently of 34-year-old Jocoria Wicks has been arraigned on one count of premeditated first-degree murder. Here's Wayne County Prosecutor Kim Worthy.
11: It'll be clear when you hear about this case in court that we feel there are more than enough actions to prove beyond a reasonable doubt that he premeditated this stabbing and this assault.
10: Again, that's black Wayne County Prosecutor Kim Worthy. Devin Watson had been ordered by a court to undergo mental health treatment this past summer, and he had been brought to an emergency room by police in July for acting out and appearing psychotic at a coffee shop. Worthy says just because someone may have mental health issues, they are still responsible for their actions. The case is ongoing, and updates will be provided as it progresses. Black Mayor Brandon Johnson and the Chicago City Council are introducing a data center moratorium ordinance.
13: The proposed 12-month moratorium would pause new data center development and the expansion of existing facilities.
10: The measure would also give the city time to develop long-term policies that address the impacts of data centers on clean air, clean water, energy use, and the health and quality of life of Chicago residents. The ordinance follows Johnson's executive order last month that created safeguards for data centers in Chicago. An auto analyst says Chinese cars would capture 11% of the U.S. market in a few years if the barriers to them were removed by the U.S. government. Peter Nagel of Mobility Global said at a Detroit event that the Chinese automakers could sell 1.7 million vehicles in the U.S. by 2038 if they were let in now. He says North American companies would need to improve their portfolio mix of affordable vehicles dramatically to be able to compete. A lawsuit is expected to be filed today against a funeral home on Chicago's South Side. City lawyers are asking a judge to fine the owners thousands of dollars a day after more than 50 decomposing bodies were discovered in a chapel back in August. Some of the deceased are black. Authorities say the remains were improperly stored. So far, no criminal charges have been filed, and some families want a federal investigation. Now our Washington Roundup. The White House is denying a report that it's planning a 90-day diesel export ban. This as Americans struggle with soaring gas prices amid the Iran war. The Politico report cites five people familiar with discussions, saying the legal process for the ban on exports is still being worked out. Meanwhile, Energy Secretary Chris Wright told the Wall Street Journal the Trump administration would instead take a voluntary approach to bringing prices down. Senators are taking a look at the rise of Flock cameras across the country. Republican Senator Josh Hawley.
19: If you haven't heard of Flock, all I have to say is Flock's probably heard of you. In fact, the truth is you have probably been scanned and surveilled and tagged and logged multiple times this week alone.
10: He raised concerns about Americans losing privacy as Flock camera use expands. And that's your Washington Roundup. I'm Mike Moore on your home for 24/7 News, the Black Information Network.
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21: Esther Dillard with BIN News Now. As the midterms quickly approach, a newly released poll reveals one in six Texans say they still don't know who they'll be voting for in November. A representative with the group called Texas 2036 did the survey.
0: That's a big margin in a state like Texas.
21: It found that 1 in 3 will cast a ballot with a mix of candidates across parties. A second man has been denied bond in Mississippi in connection with the killing of 29-year-old mother of four, Tasia Fortune. Ernest Lloyd Jr. was arrested Tuesday by Jackson police. Fortune was found hanging from a tree in West Jackson last month. And check your freezer. More than 167,000 pounds of pork, beef, and goat is being pulled nationwide. No federal inspector ever checked this meat. The USDA stamp on the label is fake. Look for the number EST1363. Get BIN News Now on demand 24/7 on the iHeartRadio app.
1: I'm Nicole Deal on your home for 24/7 News, the Black Information Network. We began with an update out of Houston, Texas, on a shooting that killed a Black student near a Houston high school. The family of 15-year-old Royce Witchett has identified him as the victim. The shooting was reported shortly after school was dismissed on Tuesday. Investigators say he was shot on a sidewalk near the school. Initially, he was hospitalized in critical condition, but was later pronounced dead. Harris County deputies have arrested a 14-year-old who they believe is the shooter and a fellow student. Right now, the motive for the shooting is unclear. Thousands of Black men and women are incarcerated in Texas, and roughly 66% of Texas prisons have no air conditioning. That impacts about 90,000 inmates. Advocates say this has been a concern for many years.
2: People are dying. People are suffering. It's causing more medical problems within the system.
1: But now, a federal judge has ordered the state to install air conditioning in all prison cells by the year 2029. It's a victory for those that advocate for inmates and staff like Amit Dominic with Texas Prisons Community Advocates.
2: I've got family members who are saying I won't have to worry about my loved one dying every summer.
1: Dominic agrees with the federal judge who called the lack of cooling cruel and unusual punishment. But the fight is not over. In other news, a homeless man is in custody after reports of gunshots at Miami International Airport in Florida. Police say the man fired shots toward an airport terminal that was occupied while he was inside a nearby parking garage. He was soon arrested, with detectives saying he was intoxicated and aggressive. Luckily, no injuries were reported. A new affordable housing development is now open in the historically Black Stop 6 neighborhood of Fort Worth, Texas.
15: Barber's Manor replaces the 1950s public housing project Cavill Place and offers a mix of townhomes and apartments with on-site amenities and social services. Barber's Manor is part of a larger effort to revitalize the historically Black neighborhood with a total investment of $354 million of planned developments and improvements. And Black residents are grateful to see the project completed. It is named after C. Donald Barbers, a Black former HUD administrator and community leader. I'm Bree Wood on the Black Information Network.
1: And finally, Texas college football fans are gearing up for the Battle of the Bands this weekend at the State Fair of Texas. Opening day is Friday, with the classic rivalry of Prairie View versus Grambling State happening on Saturday. The two HBCUs will go head-to-head at the Dallas Cotton Bowl. But of course, that halftime show is the throwdown that everyone wants to see. 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
9: I'm Kevin Brown on your home for 24/7 news, the Black Information Network. And here's what's happening right now. Chicago City Council allies of Mayor Johnson put a temporary stop to a proposed ordinance that would require future borrowing to be approved by 3/5 vote. Correspondent Perry Williams has more.
12: That means 30 votes instead of the current amount of 26. Budget Committee Chair Jason Ervin used a parliamentary maneuver to delay the final vote for at least one meeting. Mayor Johnson says a higher vote threshold proposed by outgoing Alderman Marty Quinn would make it more difficult to approve measures such as his $600 million capital plan and the $1.25 billion bond issue that will cover the cost of affordable housing and economic development projects.
9: The College of San Mateo Community is mourning the loss of a young man. 19-year-old Jamarian Grace was killed in a car crash in San Jose this past weekend. Grace played on the College of San Mateo football team, and the team honored

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3: 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In most newsrooms, stories about the black community are an occasional headline. 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Because you deserve a news source that sees the full picture and keeps you in it. With Black News First, this is the Black Information Network.
4: The opinions, beliefs, and viewpoints expressed in this commentary are those of the author and do not necessarily represent those of BIN and its founding partners and employees.
5: I'm James T. Harris, and I have something to say. Socialism has become one of those words wrapped in comforting language. We're told it means fairness, dignity, affordable health care, free child care, or simply caring for your neighbor. But that's not actually what socialism is. Here's the problem. Most Americans say they like the idea of socialism, yet very few can accurately define it. When New York Mayor Zoran Mamdani speaks to the general public, he says democratic socialism is about dignity, democracy, and opportunity for everyone. But when he speaks to fellow socialists, he says something much more revealing. He says the goal is to seize the means of production. That's not a slogan. That's the definition. Seizing the means of production means taking ownership of the economy away from private citizens and placing it under government control. Factories, farms, major industries, infrastructure. That's socialism. Universal health care and government programs can exist under capitalism. They are not what defines socialism. Political philosophers call this the Mott and Bailey. The Mott is the easy position. Dignity, fairness, democracy. The Bailey is the controversial one. Government ownership of the economy. History matters. When governments have seized the economy on a large scale, the results have too often been disastrous. From Mao's China to Castro's Cuba to Chavez's Venezuela. Different countries, same pattern. Concentrated power, economic decline, and human suffering. If you want to support socialism, that's your right. But don't support a marketing campaign. Understand what its advocates actually mean, not just what they say in campaign speeches, but what they say among themselves. Because words matter, definitions matter. And before America embraces an economic system, Americans ought to know exactly what that system is. I'm James T. Harris for the Black Information Network.
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6: Here's what's trending this hour. As the midterms quickly approach, a newly released poll reveals 1 in 6 Texans say they still don't know who they'll be voting for in November. A second man has been denied bond in Mississippi in connection with the killing of 29-year-old mother of four, Tasia Fortune. And check your freezer. More than 167,000 pounds of pork, beef, and goat are being pulled nationwide. No federal inspector ever checked this meat. I'm Esther Dillard, and that's what's trending.
2: 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Here's Morgan Wood.
7: Maryland Congressman Kwaizi Mfume is pushing back on questions about whether HBCUs are still necessary. Speaking with us at the CBC Annual Legislative Conference in Washington, D.C., the Morgan State graduate pointed to the critical role historically black colleges and universities continue to play in educating black students and developing the next generation of leaders.
8: As long as there's a Harvard and a Yale that remain essentially WASPs, even though others may attend, that's not considered inconsistent. As long as there's a Howard U and a Morgan State that provide the kind of

0: dedication and information they should, that's not considered inconsistent. And as long as there is a Catholic union, Notre Dame, that do the same thing, even though they remain essentially Catholic, then how can you ask the question, why do we need black colleges and universities, considering that 40% of all the PhDs and others in this country came through black colleges and universities?
1: Mfume says HBCUs remain essential institutions and a critical part of the nation's higher education landscape. With the latest in HBCU news, I'm Morgan Wood on the Black Information Network.
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6: Actress and producer Kerry Washington is expanding her popular interview series, Street You Grew Up On, into a weekly podcast. 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And in more entertainment news, Michelle Williams of Destiny's Child is heading back to the classroom. The singer recently revealed that she's enrolled as a sophomore at Regent University in Virginia Beach, Virginia, where she's studying psychology. Williams says she kept the news a secret from family and friends because she worried about not finishing, but now she's committed to earning her degree. In a social media post, she told fans, "I'm going to finish, and I'm going to finish strong." The return to college marks a full circle moment for Williams, who previously studied criminal justice at Illinois State University. With the latest in entertainment at 17 and 47 minutes past each hour, I'm Bree Wood on the Black Information Network, your home for Black News First.
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1: 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A Black Virginia Army officer is being identified as the 19th U.S. service member to die amid the war with Iran.
7: Captain Bianca Wilkerson of Norfolk died September 18th at age 37 in what the Army calls a non-combat-related incident. Defense officials say Wilkerson suffered a medical emergency aboard a military flight while en route to Saudi Arabia. Her death remains under investigation. Wilkerson was assigned to Army Central and 3rd Army at Shaw Air Force Base in South Carolina and was posthumously promoted to major. I'm Nicole Deal on the Black Information Network.
1: In other news, the Kennedy Center in Washington, D.C. will remain closed through September 30th as officials address documented safety concerns and structural issues. The closure comes amid a legal battle over President Trump's plan for the center, including efforts to add his name back to the building. A federal judge has blocked that move and ordered the administration to give 30 days notice before major changes, including demolition. Congresswoman Joyce Beatty, who is challenging the administration in court, calls the situation outrageous and says she'll continue fighting to protect the Kennedy Center. Trump has said the center could be ripped down if his administration doesn't receive recognition. This comes as the National Trust for Historic Preservation, an organization at the center of several legal battles with the Trump administration, is asking supporters to help fund its efforts to protect historic sites. The trust announced a new $10 million Historic Preservation Defense Fund, saying proposed changes to the National Historic Preservation Act could leave historic places more vulnerable and limit the public's voice in decisions affecting them. The organization is challenging the Trump administration's plans for a new White House ballroom and is also involved in a legal fight over the future of the Kennedy Center. The trust adds the stakes also extend to Black history. Its African American Cultural Heritage Action Fund has provided more than $200 million for more than 430 preservation projects nationwide, including historic Black schools, churches, homes, and cultural sites. Earlier this year, the fund awarded $3 million to 27 projects focused on preserving Black heritage. And residents along the Mid-Atlantic and Northeast coast are preparing for an early season nor'easter this weekend. The storm is strengthening off the Mid-Atlantic and is expected to move north toward New England. Coastal communities from Maine down to North Carolina are preparing for flooding, beach erosion, and power outages. The worst conditions are expected Friday night through Sunday, with storm surge potentially topping 3 feet and wind gusts reaching 60 miles per hour. 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I'm Morgan Wood on the Black Information Network, your home for Black news first.
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13: Former white Arizona police officer is now facing two aggravated felony assault charges after two separate incidents, one involving a 21-year-old Black woman.
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7: If you are concerned about paying for college next year and looking for financial aid, the U.S. Department of Education says the FAFSA form for the 2027-28 school year is now open to students. It's the earliest the forms have ever been available. The forms, which usually open October 1st, had a few messy starts under the previous administration. That left students scrambling to get the forms filled out and waiting on financial aid to pay for tuition, books, and college expenses, and in some cases, even housing and food. There are also some new features this year to make renewals easier. Meanwhile, Operation Santa is back. It's a program by the U.S. Postal Service where they accept letters from families and children for Santa at his North Pole workshop. You can adopt a child or a family to help fulfill their holiday wishes. Registration to adopt letters starts on November 2nd, and the adoption window opens November 16th. For more info, go to USPSOperationSanta.com. 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
16: I'm Mike Island on your home for 24/7 news, the Black Information Network. A black mother whose children were severely burned in a fire last year is still looking for answers from her city's leaders. According to WKYC, an apartment explosion and fire in the summer of 2025 in Cleveland, Ohio, severely burned two of the woman's children. Kiana Bell took her anguish and frustration to a recent city council meeting to explain the physical and emotional toll on the family at hearing nothing from the city.
17: But no one says what happened, what's the cause of me losing everything I have for 30 years that myself struggle to have for me and my kids.
16: Bell, who is African American, says it is lasting anguish for the family, and the lack of accountability adds to their frustration.
17: They ain't got no business with burns. 85%, his daddy 95%. Who's responsible for my kids having to go through the stuff that they're going through? Who is responsible?
16: Bell explained to Cleveland City Council about the multiple surgeries her children have undergone and that the children remain traumatized. Bell tells the council that 44 families of the Rainbow Terrace apartment complex deserve answers. The June 23, 2025 explosion and fire killed one person, injured several others, and dozens were displaced, WKYC says. Most of the people affected are black. WKYC reports that the Cleveland Division of Fire says it is still an active investigation and involves outside entities and specialized laboratories. Department officials previously said that the explosion is not believed to have been intentional. A city council representative says without knowing what happened, the families and individuals do not have a path forward. We have more on these stories and national, international, state, and local news impacting the black community. Follow us on Facebook, Instagram, and TikTok at Black Information Network and on X and Blue Sky at Black InfoNet. To stay up on all the latest news, make us first on your car radio and iHeartRadio app presets. I'm Mike Island on your home for Black News First, the Black Information Network. And now, here's your Healthy Minute. Strep throat, common cold, and COVID-19 cases currently are on the rise across the United States. Infections are growing or likely growing in 27 states, with the strongest upticks taking place in the southern and western regions of the U.S.
18: Seen a fair amount of COVID. I was at a wedding a week or so ago where several of the people, including one of the celebrants, came down with COVID. We see a fair number of cases right now.
16: That's Dr. Stephen Threlkeld, an infectious disease specialist. He tells Fox 13 that COVID-19 continues to circulate in the Mid-South. He says strep throat and other infections are causing a set of problems as well.
18: For example, if you get a viral respiratory infection like a rhinovirus, it can predispose you for invasive streptococcal infections like strep throat. And that's different because you need an antibiotic for that.
16: Dr. Threlkeld says that early October can be a good time for many people to get a flu vaccination, as he says the southern region is prone to an onset of flu activity. And that's your Healthy Minute. I'm Mike Island on the Black Information Network.
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20: BIN News This Hour, I'm Andrea Coleman. Coming up just a couple of days after the announcement that hundreds of thousands of participants are being removed from Obamacare, we learn of a Trump official cutting funds from Minority Health to cover his security expenses. And
21: the idea that they would spend more time trying to weaken our purpose than strengthen our country shows you exactly what they're about.
20: With all the conversations coming from the CBCF's annual legislative conference, we check in on the organization itself, a look at where the CBC stands today. But first, here's BIN News Now.
22: A Black woman named Tasia Fortune was found hanging from a tree in West Jackson, Mississippi last month. Now her mother, Christy Spivey, tells local news affiliates she misses her voice.
23: Her calling me in the middle of the night, Mama. Mama, just talk to me. Just talk to me.
22: A judge denied bond Thursday for Ernest Lloyd Jr. He's the second man charged in her murder, along with Jarquez Ratcliffe. WLBT reports police say two others were involved. And if you haven't heard, a nor'easter is supposed to hit the country this weekend. Officials in New York City and out on Long Island are preparing for possible flooding. New York City Mayor Mamdani is urging people to sign up for Notify NYC, the city's free emergency alert system. And nearly 4 million records of enslaved people are searchable online. Ancestry digitized them with the University College London. Reports are researchers have already traced some families back six generations. Now back to you, Andrea.
20: Thank you, Esther. Earlier this month, we heard from Health and Human Services Secretary Robert F. Kennedy Jr. as he announced increased funding for the Head Start program.
24: Children who attend these facilities, there are many, many studies that show they're less likely to have law enforcement contacts, more likely to graduate high school.
20: Well, now we're learning that the HHS leader apparently took money from the Minority Health Department to help cover the cost of his security. MSN cites a report by the Wall Street Journal saying $12 million removed from the Office of Minority Health to help pay for the increased cost of keeping him safe. The article reportedly went on to say the cost of his security increased by $7 million between last year and this year, going from $10 million to $17 million. A new UCLA study focuses on airborne contaminants released during the 2025 Eaton fire. It says smoke sent toxic airborne contaminants downward, bringing lead levels up to 250 times above normal. Contaminants also included highly elevated levels of arsenic, chlorine, bromine, and copper during active burning. But researchers found pollution levels returned to normal about 6 days after the fire was out. More than a dozen people, many of them Black, were killed in the fire. Several weeks ago, Republican Congresswoman Nancy Mace introduced a resolution on the House floor to ban caucuses created around race and ethnicity. Should the resolution be adopted, it could lead to the end of groups like the Congressional Black Caucus, which has been around for 55 years now. When in Washington, D.C. last week for the Congressional Black Caucus Foundation's annual legislative conference, BIN asked Congressman Stephen Horsford out of Nevada about the resolution and the threat it posed to the CBC.
25: We reject that. We're going to keep moving forward and advocating on behalf of more than 120 million Americans. We don't just fight for Black America. My district in Nevada covers 50,000 square miles. It's rural, it's urban. I have a part of Las Vegas, but I also have frontier, very rural communities. And my job is to fight for all people. And what I know, listening to panels here, are the policies that I'm advocating for as a member of the Black Caucus are policies that work for white America and Latino America and Asian America. It's about how we build up all of America. But there are issues that disproportionately affect Black America, and we have every right to talk about it. We will not shy away from it, and we will not be silenced.
20: We'll have more from Congressman Horsford and other legislators that we spoke with last week in a special edition of the Black Perspective this Sunday at 9 a.m. and 9 p.m. Eastern. We hope you'll tune in. This is BIN News This Hour. Be sure to follow us wherever you get your podcasts. I'm Andrea Coleman on the Black Information Network, home of Black News First.
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0: I'm Misty Jordan on your home for 24/7 news, the Black Information Network. Here's what's happening in your region right now. More than 200 inmates are being transferred to a reopened jail in Mecklenburg County. The facility, known as Jail North in Charlotte, was formerly a juvenile detention center, which closed in 2022. The moving of inmates and reopening of the jail comes as the sheriff's office works to address overcrowding and improve conditions for both staff and inmates. Despite the reopening of Jail North, overcrowding issues persist at the central jail, prompting calls for critical decisions to be made to alleviate the burden on those working in the detention facilities. Durham police are set to give the city council an update on violent crime this week. This follows three recent gun incidents, including two deadly shootings. The department's second quarter report shows violent crime increased compared with the same period last year, with 16 children under 18 shot in Durham so far this year. This North Carolina Central student spoke at a city council meeting recently, stressing the importance for change.
5: I'm tired of hearing about my peers and people my age getting shot.
0: Community advocates are calling for more investment in violence prevention programs and better gun safety, including securing firearms around children. The new police chief, Stephanie Martis, a Black woman, says reducing violent crime is one of her top priorities. It has been a busy week for the folks at Charlotte Mecklenburg Schools. Three board members called for the removal of Stephanie Sneed, a Black woman, as vice chair. She was accused of bypassing existing contracting rules and paying a law firm more than $30,000 a month. One board member claims Sneed made the decision without a contract and without communicating it with the board. Sneed said she felt she was being unlawfully targeted. However, before the meeting, Sneed decided to step down. During the meeting, she broke her silence.
6: I think every person has to self-reflect on it, including myself. I know that every decision that I can honestly say is to move the district forward.
0: Previous Vice Chair Dee Rankin, a Black man, will now take over the position. Sneed will continue to serve on the board. She reminded the public the focus at this point should be what's best for the students. A former Charlotte City Councilwoman is heading to federal prison for COVID loan fraud. Tijuana Brown represented District 3 from 2023 to 2025. She was in office more than 2 years after the fraud ended. A federal judge gave the 55-year-old a 10-month sentence Tuesday after she pleaded guilty to wire fraud conspiracy. After the hearing, Brown took to social media to claim the judge had it out for her.
8: I accept the responsibility and accountability. And there was a plea agreement in place that should have been honored, that wasn't honored. And the judge, it was personal.
0: Court records show Brown and her two daughters fraudulently received more than $146,000 in taxpayer money, including about $15,000 Brown spent on her 50th birthday party. I'm Misty Jordan on your home for Black News First, the Black Information Network.
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26: The opinions, beliefs, and viewpoints expressed in this commentary are those of the author and do not necessarily represent those of BIN and its founding partners and employees. Now it's time to bring the funk with Roland S. Martin.
27: The Donald Trump MAGA GOP war on Black America continues. His administration has now released a 162-page report that trash of the Smithsonian, saying that they are not properly teaching American history and they are presenting a radical view of American history. So in this report, they basically say that the Smithsonian Institute, especially the National Museum of American History, that they are unpatriotic. They're unpatriotic. They attack the 21 Smithsonian museums and the National Zoo. They say that, oh, they're doing the wrong thing. They are showing bad things. This is what the report said. They failed to create, quote, any exhibit dedicated to presenting a general narrative of American history or telling the story of any of our founding fathers, the Second Continental Congress, the Declaration of Independence, the American Revolutionary War, or the achievement of independence and the establishment of the Constitution rule of law. Okay, gotcha. So really what they despise the fact that they're telling the real story. They despise the fact that they are telling facts. See, what Donald Trump wants is for the white history to be told. The lies that we have all been told growing up in our textbooks about how amazing and perfect these individuals are. They don't want, as Paul Harvey used to say, the rest of the story. No, they truly want the whitewash version. Folks, you better wake up because they're not going to stop. I'm Roland Martin on the Black Information Network.
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28: It's
22: trending this hour. A black woman named Tasia Fortune was found hanging from a tree in West Jackson, Mississippi last month. Her mother, Christy Spivey, calls for justice while mourning her loss. And if you haven't heard, a nor'easter is supposed to hit the country this weekend. Officials in New York City and out on Long Island are preparing for possible flooding. And nearly 4 million records of enslaved people are searchable online. Ancestry digitized them with the University of College London. I'm Esther Dillard, and that's what's trending.
0: A woman claims she alerted the San Francisco 49ers about an alleged player impersonator months before he was arrested on federal fraud charges. Gwen Herndon told ESPN she filed a complaint with the team last December accusing Dejon Love of posing as a 49ers player and stealing money from women. Herndon says a General Levi Stadium guest services account responded a week later, thanking her for the message, but saying the team could not comment on active investigations. A 49ers source previously told ESPN the organization had not received any reports about Love until the FBI contacted the team last month. And former NFL star Antonio Brown is ready to settle his attempted second-degree murder case, saying Miami-Dade County prosecutors made him an offer he couldn't refuse. Brown's attorney reiterates his client continues to maintain his innocence. They argue the wide receiver was standing his ground in self-defense when he shot at someone during a boxing match in Miami last year in May. With the latest in sports, I'm Misty Jordan on the Black Information Network, your home for Black News First.
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0: Take Heed's estate is reportedly facing nearly $200,000 in debt following the producer's death. According to Complex, American Express National Bank and Bank of America have filed legal complaints alleging the estate owes money for unpaid credit card bills and car payments. The estate reportedly includes a car collection, bank accounts, music publishing interests, his music catalog, and other royalties. Takeith was found dead inside his Nashville apartment last month. Elsewhere in entertainment news, Mattel is naming Lenny Kravitz as its second honoree in its Barbie Signature Kenbassadors collection. LeBron James was the first honoree in 2025. The collectible Ken doll celebrates Kravitz's career as a musician, producer, actor, and designer, and is inspired by his Blue Electric Light Tour look, complete with his tattoos, nose ring, and signature hairstyle. The Kenbassadors collection launched last year to recognize men who have made significant contributions to culture. The Lenny Kravitz doll is also available online through major retailers for about $70. With the latest in entertainment, I'm Morgan Wood on the Black Information Network, BINnews.com, your home for Black news first.
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21: I'm Alexandria Ikemoni on your home for Black News First, the Black Information Network. In Georgia, a new poll shows Democrat John Ossoff with a double-digit lead in the Georgia Senate race. The incumbent holds a 51-41 edge over Republican Congressman Mike Collins. Out of nearly 3,500 registered voters in Georgia surveyed in the YouGov poll last week, Republican Rick Jackson and Democrat Keisha Lance Bottoms, a Black woman, are in a statistical deadlock in the race for governor of the state. Nearly 10% of voters are undecided in that race. Fulton County and Atlanta City leaders are discussing logistics of a potential sale of the city jail. The city council placed a hold last week on a resolution allowing Mayor Andre Dickens, a Black man, to sell the detention center to Fulton County for just under $70 million. Representatives from both the city and county governments met to hold a public work session on how to proceed forward. The Black Fulton County Sheriff, Pat Labatt, spoke publicly.
23: We right now, we warehouse people. That's what we do. And ultimately, in a space like direct supervision, in a space like ACDC, it is one of the most heralded ways to incarcerate people if there was a way to do it.
21: A number of Fulton County stakeholders are speaking in support of the deal, while the city still needs more information on the sale. Georgia Attorney General Chris Carr says that his gang prosecution unit has secured the conviction of a Black teen charged in a deadly shooting. In May of 2024, then 16-year-old Zaquavius Thomas shot and killed 20-year-old Cameron Monago in Athens, about an hour outside of Atlanta. The AG's office says Thomas is an associate of sex money murder, which is, quote, a national set of bloods that has a strong presence throughout the state, end quote. Thomas has been sentenced to a minimum of 35 years in prison on charges which include voluntary manslaughter and armed robbery. The U.S. Department of Education is sending more than $14 million to HBCUs across Louisiana. U.S. Senator John Kennedy announced the grants on Wednesday. Amounts ranging from $1.5 million to more than $3 million will be distributed to Dillard, Grambling State, Southern University Shreveport, Southern University A&M College, Southern University at New Orleans, and Xavier. State officials are trying to persuade the federal government to build the proposed U.S. Space Academy in Louisiana. Michael Hecht, president and CEO of Greater New Orleans, Inc., is in Washington this week to help make it happen.
24: We now have a space corridor which goes from Lafayette to New Orleans with Michoud over to Stennis, where they actually test the rockets. And that's all connected by the Intercoastal Waterway. Nobody else can offer that type of space corridor in the country.
21: Hecht points out that NASA's assembly facility in New Orleans has built every American manned spacecraft since Apollo. I'm Alexandria Ikemoni on your home for Black News First, the Black Information Network.
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10: Inflation has a reputation for eating up our paychecks, but a new buzzword is adding politics to the price of goods and services. It's called Trumpflation. Trumpflation is simply a nickname some investors and economists use when talking about inflation that could be linked to policies proposed or supported by President Donald Trump. The idea is that things like tariffs on imported goods, tax cuts, or an increase in government spending could drive up prices. Here's an example. Let's say a new tariff raises the cost of imported washing machines. If a retailer has to pay more per unit to bring those machines into the U.S., that higher cost could be passed on to you. So instead of paying $500 for the washer, you might pay $550. That is the kind of price increase people are talking about when they mention Trumpflation. It's important to note that Trumpflation is not an official economic term. It's really just a buzzword people use when they believe certain policies are making everyday items cost more. Money news at 24 and 54 minutes past each hour. I'm Nicole Deal on your home for Black News First, the Black Information Network.
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11: Yeswick on your home for 24/7 news, the Black Information Network. Here's what's happening right now. $78 million VA hospital. It'll be located in the majority Black area of the city called New Orleans East. The 60-bed VA facility will provide behavioral health services, rehabilitation, substance use treatment, and transitional support for veterans, as well as dining amenities and a separate wing for veterans who are women. Officials say the facility is expected to break ground by next summer and open in late 2028. Here's local city councilman Jason Hughes, who represents the area via Fox 8.
25: This is one of the first of a kind facility in the country. And so the VA hopes to model this facility around the country. So this will not just serve veterans from the greater New Orleans region. I mean, we expect veterans to come from as far as Mississippi, Alabama as well.
11: And speaking of new construction and facilities, the mayor of the majority Black city, Helena Moreno, says she's trying to make it easier for businesses to get started. Here she is via Fox 8.
28: We are launching a concierge program through safety and permits. We're starting it as a pilot to make sure that we get it done and get it done right. So the concierge program, as far as walking everyone through the steps, anyone who wants to open a new business, whether it's a major VA facility or whether it's a Smoothie King, that they are getting the level of concierge service so that they have no issues and can easily go through the process of opening their business. But we're starting in New Orleans East. Eventually, we will bring this citywide.
11: Fighting back against a new law that forces them to display the Ten Commandments in classrooms. Some teachers have sued or refused to display the posters, and at least two teachers in Texas have resigned in protest. According to NBC News, Louisiana, Texas, Arkansas, and Alabama have similar laws in place. The American Civil Liberties Union is also fighting back with their own lawsuit. One problem with the law is that some see an issue with the fact that many Black children in the South attend public school. Private schools are not forced to follow the law. I'm Tammy Eswick on your home for 24/7 News, the Black Information Network. 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
7: Reporters from CNN, MS Now, and Politico are regaining access to the White House after a federal judge ordered the Trump administration to restore their press credentials. U.S. District Judge Timothy Kelly issued a 14-day temporary restraining order, finding the outlets had shown a likelihood of success on their claim that their credentials were revoked without adequate due process. Some reporters were initially turned away Thursday despite the ruling, but access has been restored for some journalists. The outlets sued after President Trump barred them from the White House last week, accusing them of fake news. The dispute also led several television networks to suspend White House poll coverage. This comes as President Trump welcomes Chinese President Xi Jinping to the White House for a state dinner. The U.S. and China have also extended their trade truce through January 10th. That's your Washington Roundup. I'm Morgan Wood on the Black Information Network, your home for Black news first.
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14: Org. I'm Esther Dillard with BIN News Now. President Trump says the U.S. and China will work together to forge a better future. He welcomed Chinese President Xi Jinping for his first visit in over a decade.
15: President Xi and I have forged a friendship built on mutual respect.
14: A California man armed with a bat encounters officers who open fire. Los Angeles Mayor Karen Bass says better training could have saved his life. On Thursday, LA's black mayor ordered an outside review of how the LAPD handles mental health calls. And black media owners and creators, listen up. There's $10,000 on the table. 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
16: Mike Stevens on your home for Black News First, the Black Information Network. Here's your top headlines this hour. The BIN is following up on news from Texas that a judge says the state must put air conditioning in all of its prisons and jails. Temperatures can get to 100 degrees or higher, which puts the thousands of incarcerated black men and women in, at times, life-threatening conditions. Advocates say this has been a concern for many years.
22: People are dying. People are suffering. It's causing more medical problems within the system.
16: Again, a federal judge has ordered the state to install air conditioning in all prison cells, but not until 3 years from now. Still, it's considered a victory for those who advocate for inmates and staff.
22: I've got family members who are saying, I won't have to worry about my loved one dying every summer.
16: She agrees with the federal judge who called the lack of cooling cruel and unusual punishment. But the fight's not over. A spokesperson for the prison system says they're appealing the decision. And that leaves about 45,000 black inmates among those in limbo. And according to reports from organizations like Prison Policy Initiative, at least 13 hot states, especially in the South and Southwest, don't have full or universal air conditioning in their correctional facilities. This includes Alabama, Florida, Georgia, Kentucky, Louisiana, Mississippi, North Carolina, and South Carolina. We are also updating the story of a Houston shooting that killed a black student near a high school. Family of 15-year-old Royce Wichlett has identified him as the victim. The shooting was reported shortly after school was dismissed on Tuesday. Investigators say he was shot on a sidewalk near the building. Initially, he was hospitalized in critical condition, but later pronounced dead. Harris County deputies have arrested a 14-year-old who they believe is the shooter and a fellow student. Right now, though, the motive for the shooting is not clear. A homeless man is in custody after reports of gunshots at Miami International Airport. Police say the man fired shots toward an airport terminal that was occupied while he was inside a nearby parking garage. He was soon arrested, with detectives saying he was intoxicated and aggressive. Thankfully, nobody was hurt. And a new affordable housing development is now open in a historically black neighborhood in Fort Worth, Texas.
0: Barber's Manor replaces the 1950s public housing project, Cavill Place, and offers a mix of townhomes and apartments with on-site amenities and social services. Barber's Manor is part of a larger effort to revitalize the historically black neighborhood with a total investment of $354 million of planned developments and improvements. And black residents are grateful to see the project completed. It is named after C. Donald Barbers, a black former HUD administrator and community leader. I'm Bree Wood on the Black Information Network.
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2: I'm Kevin Brown on your home for 24/7 news, the Black Information Network. And here's what's happening right now. Chicago City Council allies of Mayor Johnson put a temporary stop to a proposed ordinance that would require future borrowing to be approved by 3/5 vote. Correspondent Perry Williams has more.
3: That means 30 votes instead of the current amount of 26. Budget Committee Chair Jason Ervin used a parliamentary maneuver to delay the final vote for at least one meeting. Mayor Johnson says a higher vote threshold proposed by outgoing Alderman Marty Quinn would make it more difficult to approve measures such as his $600 million capital plan and the $1.25 billion bond issue that will cover the cost of affordable housing and economic development projects.
2: The College of San Mateo Community is mourning the loss of a young man. 19-year-old Jamarian Grace was killed in a car crash in San Jose this past weekend. Grace played on the College of San Mateo football team, and the team honored him on social media this week, calling him a young man who lit up every room he walked into with his infectious energy. Authorities continue to investigate the accident and what led up to it. Community leaders in Oakland, California are calling for an end to federal oversight of the city's police department. A coalition of leaders gathered Wednesday to say it's time for Oakland to regain control of its police department after two decades of federal monitoring. They said ending federal oversight doesn't mean the department would no longer be monitored, but it's time for monitoring to happen at the local level. They believe local agencies can hold the police department accountable. Federal oversight of the department comes from the Ryder scandal in the 1990s and 2000s, in which a group of Oakland police officers was accused of beating residents, planting evidence, and other misconduct. Chicago leaders are looking to extend the contract with Lyft to continue operating Chicago's Divvy system. Mayor Brandon Johnson, CDOT, and Lyft introduced an ordinance to the city council that would extend the bike share program's contract to 2033. The extension would provide Chicagoans with an extended price freeze on annual memberships. It will also include a new 50% discount on non-member rides starting or ending in neighborhoods on the south and west sides, a price reduction on scooters, and caps on future price increases. A Seattle father remains behind bars on charges of murdering his infant daughter. Dante Vian Murray remains jailed on $2 million bail after pleading not guilty Wednesday to second-degree murder in the death of his four-month-old daughter. Murray's accused of violently shaking the young girl, causing brain swelling, retinal hemorrhaging, and significant bleeding in the brain. The incident happened as Murray was taking care of the child on September 4th. She died of her injuries 8 days later. Approximately 300 Seattle school bus drivers employed by Zum Transportation have authorized a strike over retirement benefits. The Teamsters Local 174 union representative stated that they'll provide one day's notice before striking, but no date has been set. The disagreement revolves around retirement contributions, with drivers wanting to join a multi-employer pension plan instead of individual retirement accounts. I'm Kevin Brown.

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6: 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Every headline you hear from us starts with one question. How does this affect our community? We don't just report what's happening. We explain what it means for Black families, Black businesses, and Black futures. From city halls to Capitol Hill, if it matters to you, it matters to us. Because the Black experience is not a sidebar. 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
7: The opinions, beliefs, and viewpoints expressed in this commentary are those of the author and do not necessarily represent those of BIN and its founding partners and employees.
8: I'm James T. Harris, and I have something to say. Socialism has become one of those words wrapped in comforting language. We're told it means fairness, dignity, affordable health care, free child care, or simply caring for your neighbor. But that's not actually what socialism is. Here's the problem. Most Americans say they like the idea of socialism, yet very few can accurately define it. When New York Mayor Zoran Mamdani speaks to the general public, he says democratic socialism is about dignity, democracy, and opportunity for everyone. But when he speaks to fellow socialists, he says something much more revealing. He says the goal is to seize the means of production. That's not a slogan. That's the definition. Seizing the means of production means taking ownership of the economy away from private citizens and placing it under government control. Factories, farms, major industries, infrastructure. That's socialism. Universal health care and government programs can exist under capitalism. They are not what defines socialism. Political philosophers call this the Mott and Bailey. The Mott is the easy position. Dignity, fairness, democracy. The Bailey is the controversial one. Government ownership of the economy. History matters. When governments have seized the economy on a large scale, the results have too often been disastrous. From Mao's China to Castro's Cuba to Chavez's Venezuela. Different countries, same pattern. Concentrated power, economic decline, and human suffering. If you want to support socialism, that's your right. But don't support a marketing campaign. Understand what his advocates actually mean, not just what they say in campaign speeches, but what they say among themselves. Because words matter, definitions matter. And before America embraces an economic system, Americans ought to know exactly what that system is. I'm James T. Harris for the Black Information Network.
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6: Here's what's trending this hour. President Trump says the U.S. and China will work together to forge a better future for both nations. A California man armed with a bat encounters officers who opened fire. Los Angeles Mayor Karen Bass says better training could have saved his life. And Black media owners and creators, there's $10,000 on the table. BOM ESI is taking applications for its business accelerator. 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I'm Esther Dillard, and that's what's trending.
5: 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Here's Morgan Wood.
9: Maryland Congressman Kwaizi Mfume is pushing back on questions about whether HBCUs are still necessary. Speaking with us at the CBC Annual Legislative Conference in Washington, D.C., the Morgan State graduate pointed to the critical role historically Black colleges and universities continue to play in educating Black students and developing the next generation of leaders.
10: As long as there's a Harvard and a Yale that remain essentially WASPs, even though others may attend, that's not considered inconsistent. As long as there's a Howard U and a Morgan State that provide the kind of dedication and information they should, that's not considered inconsistent. And as long as there is a Catholic U and a Notre Dame that do the same thing, even though they remain essentially Catholic, then how can you ask the question, why do we need Black colleges and universities, considering that 40% of all the PhDs and others in this country came through Black colleges?
9: Mfume says HBCUs remain essential institutions and a critical part of the nation's higher education landscape. With the latest in HBCU news, I'm Morgan Wood on the Black Information Network.
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3: Erykah Badu and Boyz II Men are set to headline the inaugural Soul on the Sea cruise. The five-night voyage sets sail April 12th through the 17th aboard Norwegian Joy, with stops in Cozumel, Mexico, and Grape Syrup Cay in the Bahamas, before returning to Miami, Florida. Badu will also give an exclusive dockside performance at the Port of Miami. De La Soul, Big Daddy Kane, October London, and more are also scheduled to perform throughout the cruise. This comes as the Norwegian Cruise Line is also paying tribute to the late Whitney Houston. The cruise line recently announced Whitney, a celebration of Whitney Houston, featuring some of the singer's biggest hits, including I Will Always Love You and I Want to Dance with Somebody. The 45-minute production will feature a live band, visuals, and performances extending beyond the main stage for an immersive experience. The show is set for May 2027 as part of the debut of Norwegian Aura. With the latest in entertainment, I'm Morgan Wood on the Black Information Network, BINnews.com, your home for Black news first.
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3: In Wood on your home for 24/7 news, the Black Information Network. A Black Virginia Army officer is being identified as the 19th U.S. service member to die amid the war with Iran.
9: Captain Bianca Wilkerson of Norfolk died September 18th at age 37 in what the Army calls a non-combat-related incident. Defense officials say Wilkerson suffered a medical emergency aboard a military flight while en route to Saudi Arabia. Her death remains under investigation. Wilkerson was assigned to Army Central and 3rd Army at Shaw Air Force Base in South Carolina and was posthumously promoted to major. I'm Nicole Deal on the Black Information Network.
3: In other news, the Kennedy Center in Washington, D.C. will remain closed through September 30th as officials address documented safety concerns and structural issues. The closure comes amid a legal battle over President Trump's plan for the center, including efforts to add his name back to the building. A federal judge has blocked that move and ordered the administration to give 30 days notice before major changes, including demolition. Congresswoman Joyce Beatty, who is challenging the administration in court, calls the situation outrageous and says she'll continue fighting to protect the Kennedy Center. Trump has said the center could be ripped down if his administration doesn't receive recognition. This comes as the National Trust for Historic Preservation, an organization at the center of several legal battles with the Trump administration, is asking supporters to help fund its efforts to protect historic sites. The trust announced a new $10 million Historic Preservation Defense Fund, saying proposed changes to the National Historic Preservation Act could leave historic places more vulnerable and limit the public's voice in decisions affecting them. The organization is challenging the Trump administration's plans for a new White House ballroom and is also involved in a legal fight over the future of the Kennedy Center. The trust adds the stakes also extend to Black history. Its African American Cultural Heritage Action Fund has provided more than $200 million for more than 430 preservation projects nationwide, including historic Black schools, churches, homes, and cultural sites. Earlier this year, the fund awarded $3 million to 27 projects focused on preserving Black heritage. And residents along the Mid-Atlantic and Northeast coast are preparing for an early season nor'easter this weekend. The storm is strengthening off the Mid-Atlantic and is expected to move north toward New England. Coastal communities from Maine down to North Carolina are preparing for flooding, beach erosion, and power outages. The worst conditions are expected Friday night through Sunday, with storm surge potentially topping 3 feet and wind gusts reaching 60 miles per hour. 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
13: LeBron James has teamed up with the PGA Tour to kick off a youth-oriented golf event in his hometown of Akron, Ohio.
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9: If you are concerned about paying for college next year and looking for financial aid, the U.S. Department of Education says the FAFSA form for the 2027-28 school year is now open to students. It's the earliest the forms have ever been available. The forms, which usually open October 1st, had a few messy starts under the previous administration. That left students scrambling to get the forms filled out and waiting on financial aid to pay for tuition, books, and college expenses, and in some cases, even housing and food. There are also some new features this year to make renewals easier. Meanwhile, Operation Santa is back. It's a program by the U.S. Postal Service where they accept letters from families and children for Santa at his North Pole workshop. You can adopt a child or a family to help fulfill their holiday wishes. 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For more info, go to USPSOperationSanta.com. 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
14: On your home for 24/7 news, the Black Information Network. Gang violence is continuing to unravel Black communities across the nation. Moreover, children are increasingly affected, NBC News says. Earlier this year, several passersby, including teens and younger children, were injured in a shooting at San Jose, California's Valley Fair Mall. Also around that same time, three kids were killed in a mass shooting at a birthday party in Stockton, California. This African-American man tells NBC News that he sees no end to it and that gang violence has affected his family directly.
15: My niece was shot. My nephew was shot. I don't think it's going to stop.
14: Meanwhile, Georgia Attorney General Chris Carr says that his gang prosecution unit has secured the conviction of a teen charged in a deadly shooting. In May of 2024, then 16-year-old Zyquavius Thomas, who is African-American, shot and killed a 20-year-old in Athens, Georgia. The AG's office says Thomas is an associate of Sex Money Murder, which is a national set of bloods that has a strong presence throughout the state. Thomas has been sentenced to a minimum of 35 years in prison on charges which include voluntary manslaughter and armed robbery. Measles cases are continuing to climb across the U.S. as childhood vaccination rates decline. More than 3,400 measles cases have been reported nationwide this year, which is 1,000 more than the total that was reported last year. CDC data show the measles, mumps, and rubella vaccine coverage among kindergartners has fallen from more than 95% before the COVID-19 pandemic to 92.4% during the 2025-26 school year. We have more on these stories and national, international, state, and local news impacting the Black community. 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I'm Mike Island on your home for Black News First, the Black Information Network. And now, here's your Healthy Minute.
15: Lyme disease can lead to mental disorders, not just physical symptoms. A new study out of Denmark found that patients hospitalized for Lyme disease had a 28% higher risk of developing mental issues and were twice as likely to attempt suicide. The disease is spread by deer ticks, and nearly 500,000 people are treated in the U.S. every year. In other health news, a new study is showing only 1 in 10 kids will outgrow ADHD. The University of Washington School of Medicine in Seattle tracked over 100 kids for 16 years and found that most kids will likely have symptoms fade in and out as they mature, from children to teens to adults. Very few will have a full remission of symptoms. Doctors now describe ADHD as waxing and waning or dynamic fluctuating disorder. Overall, the study found that 2/3 of children will experience periods of remission and recurrence of symptoms throughout adolescence. And that's your Healthy Minute. I'm Mike Island on the Black Information Network.
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17: BIN News this hour. I'm Doug Davis. Coming up, new cell phone evidence is now at the center of the Nolan Wells case. Plus, as MAGA media influencers pull away from President Trump, Black Florida candidate for governor Byron Donalds explains why he scrubbed any mention of the president from his website. And Nicki Minaj continues to hold it down for President Trump. These stories and more news concerning the Black community are on the way. But first, here's BIN News Now.
18: Maryland's first Black governor is putting big tech on notice. Governor Wes Moore signed an executive order Wednesday that sends new large data centers through a new state review. And he's calling on lawmakers to roll back a tax break the industry has held since 2020.
19: Data centers have got to pay their own way. They need to pay their own way, or they need to go away.
18: Publix and Courage Foods now face a wrongful death suit after a Florida man says frozen blueberries killed his wife. Carla Mullins of Largo died in June. Her son got sick too and was hospitalized. Weeks later, the Greenwise organic berries sold at Publix were recalled over E. coli. Health officials say 17 people got sick in the outbreak but have not linked any deaths to it. And three news outlets are back inside the White House. A Florida judge ordered the Trump administration to restore access for CNN, MS Now, and Politico. The president banned the three outlets last week, saying they report fake news. Now here's Doug Davis.
17: All right, thanks a lot. Happy Thursday. New findings from Nolan Wells' cell phone are being released as his family continues to press for a full investigation into how their son died. During a news conference today, attorney Ben Crump announced the Wells family hired a high-profile digital forensic firm to look deeper into Nolan Wells' cell phone beyond the information that was part of the Mississippi investigation. The firm says they recovered nearly 300 deleted or hidden Snapchat messages and say those messages helped piece together a minute-by-minute account of what happened before Wells' death. Take a listen.
19: One of the snaps conversations talked about, do you all remember real sketchy looking guys behind us? I mean, like, yeah, that one that looked like, and I won't say the name, apparently the guy was real skinny. One was black and one was white. Well, those guys were apparently like felons or something. And they were there when we were all gone, I think. My dad had to walk this lady to her boat because she knew one of them. And sheriff's talking to my dad says something like, you wouldn't want to be left alone with them. Nobody's accepting that it was an accidental drowning.
17: Wells disappeared on July 4th after traveling to Horn Island with a group of his white friends. His body was found 2 days later. A Mississippi grand jury announced no criminal charges will be filed after the investigation. Meanwhile, President Trump is scoring low approval ratings across the board. Even some conservative media influencers like Joe Rogan and Alex Jones are flipping their script, and Trump-endorsed Florida candidate for governor African-American Byron Donalds has hidden Trump photos and references from his website. The site previously mentioned Donalds' platform was centered on the Enact the Trump Agenda. Now that's gone and has been replaced with a pledge focused on affordability. He was questioned about this recently during a gubernatorial Q&A in Fort Lauderdale.
20: So we made that change. Now, considering all of the hubbub about the change, I think it's probably driven a lot of price of traffic to the website. We're happy about that.
21: Your website did say enact the Trump agenda until yesterday. So have you no longer enact the Trump agenda? Does it change your interest of enacting the Trump agenda if elected as governor of Florida?
20: Well, no, I think that's a separate question.
17: Donald's campaign says he's still proud to have Trump's endorsement. And finally, rapper Nicki Minaj is doubling down on her support for President Trump and said recently on Fox News that she has no response for critics of her relationship with him. Minaj appeared on the show to discuss the administration's million-dollar pitch competition, a new business initiative. Minaj, who professes to be Trump's number one fan, says she's honored to work with the administration and described him as fun and very relatable. Despite, as we reported, that Trump influencers are pulling back support, Minaj says she's not the one. Stay connected and subscribe and follow BIN News this hour wherever you get your podcasts. And I'm Doug Davis for the Black Information Network. Have a great Thursday. And of course, stay safe out there.
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1: I'm Misty Jordan on your home for 24/7 News, the Black Information Network. Here's what's happening in your region right now. More than 200 inmates are being transferred to a reopened jail in Mecklenburg County. The facility, known as Jail North in Charlotte, was formerly a juvenile detention center, which closed in 2022. The moving of inmates and reopening of the jail comes as the sheriff's office works to address overcrowding and improve conditions for both staff and inmates. Despite the reopening of Jail North, overcrowding issues persist at the central jail, prompting calls for critical decisions to be made to alleviate the burden on those working in the detention facilities. Durham police are set to give the city council an update on violent crime this week. This follows three recent gun incidents, including two deadly shootings. The department's second quarter report shows violent crime increased compared with the same period last year, with 16 children under 18 shot in Durham so far this year. This North Carolina Central student spoke at a city council meeting recently, stressing the importance for change.
5: I'm tired of hearing about my peers and people my age getting shot.
1: Community advocates are calling for more investment in violence prevention programs and better gun safety, including securing firearms around children. The new police chief, Stephanie Martis, a Black woman, says reducing violent crime is one of her top priorities. It has been a busy week for the folks at Charlotte Mecklenburg Schools. Three board members called for the removal of Stephanie Sneed, a Black woman, as vice chair. She was accused of bypassing existing contracting rules and paying a law firm more than $30,000 a month. One board member claims Sneed made the decision without a contract and without communicating it with the board. Sneed said she felt she was being unlawfully targeted. However, before the meeting, Sneed decided to step down. During the meeting, she broke her silence.
22: I think every person has to self-reflect on it, including myself. I know that every decision that I can honestly say is to move the district forward.
1: Previous Vice Chair Dean Rankin, a Black man, will now take over the position. Sneed will continue to serve on the board. She reminded the public the focus at this point should be what's best for the students. A former Charlotte City Councilwoman is heading to federal prison for COVID loan fraud. Tijuana Brown represented District 3 from 2023 to 2025. She was in office more than 2 years after the fraud ended. A federal judge gave the 55-year-old a 10-month sentence Tuesday after she pleaded guilty to wire fraud conspiracy. After the hearing, Brown took to social media to claim the judge had it out for her.
23: I accept the responsibility and accountability. And there was a plea agreement in place that should have been honored, that wasn't honored. And the judge, it was personal.
1: Court records show Brown and her two daughters fraudulently received more than $146,000 in taxpayer money, including about $15,000 Brown spent on her 50th birthday party. I'm Misty Jordan on your home for Black News First.
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29: Richmond, Virginia Mayor Danny Avila said the city is reevaluating its contract with Flock,
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32: The opinions, beliefs, and viewpoints expressed in this commentary are those of the author and do not necessarily represent those of BIN and its founding partners and employees. Now it's time to bring the funk with Roland S. Martin.
33: The Donald Trump MAGA GOP war on Black America continues. His administration has now released a 162-page report that trashes the Smithsonian, saying that they are not properly teaching American history and they are presenting a radical view of American history. So in this report, they basically say that the Smithsonian Institute, especially the National Museum of American History, that they are unpatriotic. They're unpatriotic. They attack the 21 Smithsonian museums and the National Zoo. They say that, oh, they're doing the wrong thing. They are showing bad things. This is what the report said. They failed to create, quote, any exhibit dedicated to presenting a general narrative of American history or telling the story of any of our founding fathers, the Second Continental Congress, the Declaration of Independence, the American Revolutionary War, or the achievement of independence and the establishment of the Constitution rule of law. Okay, gotcha. So really what they despise, the fact that they're telling the real story. They despise the fact that they are telling facts. See, what Donald Trump wants is for the white history to be told. The lies that we have all been told growing up in our textbooks about how amazing and perfect these individuals are. They don't want, as Paul Harvey used to say, the rest of the story. No, they truly want the whitewash version. Folks, you better wake up because they're not going to stop. I'm Roland Martin on the Black Information Network.
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18: Here's what's trending this hour. Maryland's first Black governor is putting big tech on notice. Governor Wes Moore signed an executive order Wednesday that sends new large data centers through a state review. Publix and Courage Foods are now in a wrongful death suit after a Florida man says frozen blueberries killed his wife. And three news outlets are back in the White House. A federal judge ordered the Trump administration to restore access to CNN, MS Now, and Politico. I'm Esther Dillard, and that's what's trending.
34: A woman claims she alerted the San Francisco 49ers about an alleged player impersonator months before he was arrested on federal fraud charges. Gwen Herndon told ESPN she filed a complaint with the team last December accusing Dejon Love of posing as a 49ers player and stealing money from women. Herndon says a General Levi Stadium guest services account responded a week later, thanking her for the message, but saying the team could not comment on active investigations. A 49ers source previously told ESPN the organization had not received any reports about Love until the FBI contacted the team last month. And former NFL star Antonio Brown is ready to settle his attempted second-degree murder case, saying Miami-Dade County prosecutors made him an offer he couldn't refuse. Brown's attorney reiterates his client continues to maintain his innocence. They argue the wide receiver was standing his ground in self-defense when he shot at someone during a boxing match in Miami last year in May. With the latest in sports, I'm Misty Jordan on the Black Information Network, your home for Black news first.
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10: R&B star Keisha Cole has been added to the lineup for Bizarre Weekend Jamaica 2026, where she'll join Cardi B for the festival's marquee Cardi B and Friends concert at Kingston's National Stadium on October 18th. The event will also be hosted by dancehall star Spice and is expected to attract tens of thousands of fans from around the world. The four-day festival celebrates Caribbean music, culture, fashion, and entertainment. Tickets are on sale now. And legendary hip-hop duo Outkast, made up of Andre 3000 and Big Boi, is suing Oakland rapper and producer Overkast for his stage name. The federal lawsuit alleges trademark infringement, unfair competition, and breach of contract, arguing that Overkast's name is too similar to Outkast and has caused confusion among fans. According to court filings, Outkast claimed the artist previously agreed to change his name to Overkast, spelled O-V-E-R-K-X-S-T, but failed to follow through with the deal. The group's trademark company is seeking damages and an order preventing OVRKAST from using the name in music, merchandise, and promotional materials. Get BIN News now on demand 24/7 on the iHeartRadio app.
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18: Dillard on your home for 24/7 news. The Black Information Network. Two Black leaders are at the center of a nearly $70 million jail deal in Atlanta. Mayor Andre Dickens wants to sell the city jail to Fulton County. The city council put that plan on hold last week. Now city and county leaders are meeting in public to work out the details. Fulton County Sheriff Pat Labatt stepped up to the mic.
17: We right now
1: We warehouse people. That's what we do. And ultimately, in a space like direct supervision, in a space like ACDC, it is one of the most heralded ways to incarcerate people if there was a way to do it.
18: Fulton County leaders are backing the sale. City officials say they still need more answers before they move forward. Georgia Attorney General Chris Carr says that his gang prosecution unit has secured the conviction of a black teenager charged in a deadly shooting. In May 2024, then 16-year-old Zaquavius Thomas shot and killed 20-year-old Cameron Monago in Athens, about an hour outside of Atlanta. The AG's office says Thomas is an associate of Sex Money Murder, which is a national set of bloods that has a strong presence throughout the state. Thomas has been sentenced to a minimum of 35 years in prison on charges which include voluntary manslaughter and armed robbery. A new poll shows Georgia Democrat John Ossoff with a double-digit lead in the Georgia Senate race. The incumbent holds a 51-41 edge over Republican Congressman Mike Collins. Out of nearly 3,500 registered Georgia voters surveyed in the YouGov poll last week, Republican Rick Jackson and Black Democrat Keisha Lance Bottoms are in a statistical deadlock in the race for governor. Nearly 10% of voters are undecided in that race. Meanwhile, in Louisiana, state officials are trying to persuade the federal government to build the proposed U.S. Space Academy in Louisiana. Michael Hecht, president and CEO of Greater New Orleans, Inc., is in Washington this week to make it happen.
3: Now, with the SpaceX announcement, $100 billion announcement in aerospace over in Vermilion, Paris, we now have a space corridor which goes from Lafayette to New Orleans with Michu over to Stennis, where they actually test the rockets. And that's all connected by the Intercoastal Waterway. Nobody else can offer that type of space corridor in the country.
18: Hecht points out that NASA's assembly facility in New Orleans has built every American manned spacecraft since Apollo. SpaceX plans to build a launch facility in Vermilion Parish, and rockets are tested in Stennis Space Center in Mississippi. All these facilities are connected by the Intracoastal Waterway. And the U.S. Department of Education is sending more than $14 million to HBCUs across Louisiana. Republican U.S. Senator John Kennedy announced the grants on Wednesday. Amounts ranging from $1.5 million to more than $3 million will be distributed to Dillard, Grambling State, Southern University Shreveport, Southern University A&M College, Southern University at New Orleans, and Xavier. The Republican senator says the funds will help our HBCUs give students the knowledge and skills they need. I'm Esther Dillard on your home for Black News First, the Black Information Group.
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7: Your money on the Black Information Network. Inflation has a reputation for eating up our paychecks, but a new buzzword is adding politics to the price of goods and services. It's called Trumpflation. Trumpflation is simply a nickname some investors and economists use when talking about inflation that could be linked to policies proposed or supported by President Donald Trump. The idea is that things like tariffs on imported goods, tax cuts, or an increase in government spending could drive up prices. Here's an example. Let's say a new tariff raises the cost of imported washing machines. If a retailer has to pay more per unit to bring those machines into the U.S., that higher cost could be passed on to you. So instead of paying $500 for the washer, you might pay $550. That is the kind of price increase people are talking about when they mention Trumpflation. It's important to note that Trumpflation is not an official economic term. It's really just a buzzword people use when they believe certain policies are making everyday items cost more. Money news at 24 and 54 minutes past each hour. I'm Nicole Deal on your home for Black News First, the Black Information Network.
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11: I'm Tammy Eswick on your home for 24/7 News, the Black Information Network. Here's what's happening right now. $78 million VA hospital. It'll be located in the majority Black area of the city called New Orleans East. The 60-bed VA facility will provide behavioral health services, rehabilitation, substance use treatment, and transitional support for veterans, as well as dining amenities and a separate wing for veterans who are women. Officials say the facility is expected to break ground by next summer and open in late 2028. Here's local city councilman Jason Hughes, who represents the area via Fox 8.
17: This is one of the first of a kind facility in the country. And so the VA hopes to model this facility around the country. So this will not just serve veterans from the greater New Orleans region. I mean, we expect veterans to come from as far as Mississippi, Alabama as well.
11: And speaking of new construction and facilities, the mayor of the majority Black city, Helena Moreno, says she's trying to make it easier for businesses to get started. Here she is via Fox 8.
19: We are launching a concierge program through safety and permits. We're starting it as a pilot to make sure that we get it done and get it done right. So the concierge program, as far as walking everyone through the steps, anyone who wants to open a new business, whether it's a major VA facility or whether it's a Smoothie King, that they are getting the level of concierge service so that they have no issues and can easily go through the process of opening their business. But we're starting in New Orleans East. Eventually we will bring this citywide.
11: Fighting back against a new law that forces them to display the Ten Commandments in classrooms. Some teachers have sued or refused to display the posters, and at least two teachers in Texas have resigned in protest. According to NBC News, Louisiana, Texas, Arkansas, and Alabama have similar laws in place. The American Civil Liberties Union is also fighting back with their own lawsuit. One problem with the law is that some see an issue with the fact that many Black children in the South attend public school. Private schools are not forced to follow the law. I'm Tammy Eswick on your home for 24/7 News, the Black Information Network. 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
20: Reporters from CNN, MS Now, and Politico are regaining access to the White House after a federal judge ordered the Trump administration to restore their press credentials. U.S. District Judge Timothy Kelly issued a 14-day temporary restraining order, finding the outlets had shown a likelihood of success on their claim that their credentials were revoked without adequate due process. Some reporters were initially turned away Thursday despite the ruling, but access has been restored for some journalists. The outlets sued after President Trump barred them from the White House last week, accusing them of fake news. The dispute also led several television networks to suspend White House poll coverage. This comes as President Trump welcomes Chinese President Xi Jinping to the White House for a state dinner. The U.S. and China have also extended their trade truce through January 10th. That's your Washington Roundup. I'm Morgan Wood on the Black Information Network, your home for Black News First.
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18: I'm Esther Dillard with BIN News Now. Eaton fire smoke pushed airborne lead up to 250 times above normal, according to a new UCLA study out Thursday. Researchers also found spikes in arsenic and copper downwind of the fire, which tore through Altadena, long known as a historically black community. The lead researcher spoke to NBC Los Angeles.
21: Huge public health implications. It suggests that people can be exposed if they return home without proper remediation.
18: A black Kansas City woman who pleaded guilty to placing her infant daughter in an oven, resulting in the child's death, will spend more than a decade in prison. Mariah Thomas was convicted on first degree endangering the welfare of a child, leading to death. And Macklemore has announced the Free Palestine Tour. The news comes after the Grammy-winning rapper was dropped as opener from Ed Sheeran's U.S. tour. Get BIN News Now on demand 24/7 on the iHeartRadio app.
23: Mike Stevens on your home for Black News First, the Black Information Network. Here's your top headlines this hour. The BIN is following up on news from Texas that a judge says the state must put air conditioning in all of its prisons and jails. Temperatures can get to 100 degrees or higher, which puts the thousands of incarcerated black men and women in, at times, life-threatening conditions. Advocates say this has been a concern for many years.
24: People are dying. People are suffering. It's causing more medical problems within the system.
23: Again, a federal judge has ordered the state to install air conditioning in all prison cells, but not until 3 years from now. Still, it's considered a victory for those who advocate for inmates and staff.
24: I've got family members who are saying, I won't have to worry about my loved one dying every summer.
23: She agrees with the federal judge who called the lack of cooling cruel and unusual punishment. But the fight's not over. A spokesperson for the prison system says they're appealing the decision. And that leaves about 45,000 black inmates among those in limbo. And according to reports from organizations like Prison Policy Initiative, at least 13 hot states, especially in the South and Southwest, don't have full or universal air conditioning in their correctional facilities. This includes Alabama, Florida, Georgia, Kentucky, Louisiana, Mississippi, North Carolina, and South Carolina. We are also updating the story of a Houston shooting that killed a black student near a high school. Family of 15-year-old Royce Wichlett has identified him as the victim. The shooting was reported shortly after school was dismissed on Tuesday. Investigators say he was shot on a sidewalk near the building. Initially, he was hospitalized in critical condition, but later pronounced dead. Harris County deputies have arrested a 14-year-old who they believe is the shooter and a fellow student. Right now, though, the motive for the shooting is not clear. A homeless man is in custody after reports of gunshots at Miami International Airport. Police say the man fired shots toward an airport terminal that was occupied while he was inside a nearby parking garage. He was soon arrested, with detectives saying he was intoxicated and aggressive. Thankfully, nobody was hurt. And a new affordable housing development is now open in a historically black neighborhood in Fort Worth, Texas.
18: Barber's Manor replaces the 1950s public housing project, Cavill Place, and offers a mix of townhomes and apartments with on-site amenities and social services. Barber's Manor is part of a larger effort to revitalize the historically black neighborhood with a total investment of $354 million of planned developments and improvements. And black residents are grateful to see the project completed. It is named after C. Donald Barbers, a black former HUD administrator and community leader. I'm Bree Wood on the Black Information Network.
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5: I'm Kevin Brown on your home for 24/7 news, the Black Information Network, and here's what's happening right now. San Francisco city officials are considering new legislation that would allow residents to cook and sell food from their homes under Assembly Bill 626. Supervisor Jackie Felder introduced the ordinance to opt into the state law with support from co-sponsors and food vendors. The Cook County Alliance, which advocates for home cooks, highlighted the opportunity for people of color and those with limited financial means to start businesses. Home cooks would need to pass health inspections, obtain certificates, and adhere to regulations to qualify, with restrictions on meal sales and income. If approved, San Francisco would join other California counties in allowing micro-enterprise home kitchen operations. The Seattle Public Library is expanding its free cloud computing and artificial intelligence education programs this fall, offering classes at several library branches and online after a successful pilot program with Amazon Web Services. The expanded programming includes introductory cloud computing and career development courses, along with workshops addressing AI literacy, data privacy, and the risks and benefits of emerging technology. The programs aim to teach residents who may face barriers to technology education and provide access to in-demand skills and certifications. The library's efforts to offer technology education extend beyond career training to help residents understand artificial intelligence and make informed decisions about emerging technology. The library also emphasizes human interaction in its services, such as personalized book recommendations and reference chat operated by librarians. Lawrence Tanter, the iconic in-area voice for the Los Angeles Lakers, is dead at the age of 76.
8: The home team, your Los Angeles Lakers.
5: Tanter retired last June after missing the end of the regular season and playoffs. ESPN reported Tanter ended hospice care last month. Tanter, the Lakers' PA voice for 43 years, dating back to their time at the Great Western Forum. Tanter, a Chicago native, is a member of the Southern California Sports Broadcasters Hall of Fame. A 32-year-old San Jose man and school officials been charged with attempting to sex traffic a minor and coerce and entice a minor. Ruben Guzman, an assistant middle school principal, allegedly trying to engage in sexual acts with minors. If convicted, Guzman faces a maximum sentence of life in prison and hefty fines. This case follows another involving a former operations manager at Valley Christian High School who pleaded guilty to child enticement and child pornography charges, facing a possible sentence of 10 years to life in prison. The minimum wage could be rising in Tacoma. The city council is expected to vote on a proposal that would raise the minimum wage for workers to $20 an hour. That vote is expected by the end of the year. Deputy Mayor Joe Bushnell is pushing for the raise after collecting months of feedback from workers and small business owners. Supporters say the $20 an hour rate would allow more families to help make ends meet, but some business owners say such a wage hike would lead to more expensive prices for goods and products that could make it tough to run their business. I'm Kevin Brown on your home for Black News First, the Black Information Network.
0: On September 12th, the Monster Energy SMX World Championship Playoffs race into Columbus for the first time ever.
4: 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Now the pressure is on to deliver.
0: 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Yo! 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
2: The opinions, beliefs, and viewpoints expressed in this commentary are those of the author and do not necessarily represent those of BIN and its founding partners and employees.
3: I'm James T. Harris, and I have something to say. Socialism has become one of those words wrapped in comforting language. We're told it means fairness, dignity, affordable health care, free child care, or simply caring for your neighbor. But that's not actually what socialism is. Here's the problem. Most Americans say they like the idea of socialism, yet very few can accurately define it. When New York Mayor Zoran Mamdani speaks to the general public, he says democratic socialism is about dignity, democracy, and opportunity for everyone. But when he speaks to fellow socialists, he says something much more revealing. He says the goal is to seize the means of production. That's not a slogan. That's the definition. Seizing the means of production means taking ownership of the economy away from private citizens and placing it under government control. Factories, farms, major industries, infrastructure. That's socialism. Universal health care and government programs can exist under capitalism. They are not what defines socialism. Political philosophers call this the Mott and Bailey. The Mott is the easy position. Dignity, fairness, democracy. The Bailey is the controversial one. Government ownership of the economy. History matters. When governments have seized the economy on a large scale, the results have too often been disastrous. From Mao's China to Castro's Cuba to Chavez's Venezuela. Different countries, same pattern. Concentrated power, economic decline, and human suffering. If you want to support socialism, that's your right. But don't support a marketing campaign. Understand what its advocates actually mean, not just what they say in campaign speeches, but what they say among themselves. Because words matter, definitions matter. And before America embraces an economic system, Americans ought to know exactly what that system is. I'm James T. Harris for the Black Information Network.
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0: 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Lasting impact.
4: Trending this hour, a new UCLA study says Eaton fire smoke pushed airborne lead up to 250 times above normal. A Black Kansas City mother who pleaded guilty to placing her infant daughter in an oven, resulting in the child's death, will spend more than a decade in prison. And Macklemore has announced the Free Palestine Tour. The news comes after the Grammy-winning rapper was dropped as opener from Ed Sheeran's U.S. tour. I'm Esther Dillard, and that's what's trending.
0: Black Information Network. 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Here's Morgan Wood.
5: Maryland Congressman Kwaizi Mfume is pushing back on questions about whether HBCUs are still necessary. Speaking with us at the CBC Annual Legislative Conference in Washington, D.C., the Morgan State graduate pointed to the critical role historically Black colleges and universities continue to play in educating Black students and developing the next generation of leaders.
6: As long as there's a Harvard and a Yale that remain essentially WASPs, even though others may attend, that's not considered inconsistent. As long as there's a Howard U and a Morgan State that provide the kind of dedication and information they should, that's not considered inconsistent. And as long as there is a Catholic U and Notre Dame that do the same thing, even though they remain essentially Catholic, then how can you ask the question, why do we need Black colleges and universities, considering that 40% of all the PhDs and others in this country came through Black colleges?
5: Mfume says HBCUs remain essential institutions and a critical part of the nation's higher education landscape. With the latest in HBCU news, I'm Morgan Wood on the Black Information Network.
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3: Actress and producer Kerry Washington is expanding her popular interview series, Street You Grew Up On, into a weekly podcast. The show, which launched in 2021, explores the childhood experiences and personal journeys that shaped some of today's biggest stars. Washington says the new format will allow for deeper conversations about family, community, and identity. The podcast is produced through Washington Simpson Street Production Company and premieres September 30th with new episodes released every Wednesday. And in more entertainment news, Michelle Williams of Destiny's Child is heading back to the classroom. The singer recently revealed that she's enrolled as a sophomore at Regent University in Virginia Beach, Virginia, where she's studying psychology. Williams says she kept the news a secret from family and friends because she worried about not finishing, but now she's committed to earning her degree. In a social media post, she told fans, "I'm going to finish and I'm going to finish strong." The return to college marks a full circle moment for Williams, who previously studied criminal justice at Illinois State University. With the latest in entertainment at 17 and 47 minutes past each hour, I'm Bree Wood on the Black Information Network, your home for Black news first.
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7: 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A Black Virginia Army officer is being identified as the 19th U.S. service member to die amid the war with Iran.
8: Captain Bianca Wilkerson of Norfolk died September 18th at age 37 in what the Army calls a non-combat-related incident. Defense officials say Wilkerson suffered a medical emergency aboard a military flight while en route to Saudi Arabia. Her death remains under investigation. Wilkerson was assigned to Army Central and 3rd Army at Shaw Air Force Base in South Carolina and was posthumously promoted to major. I'm Nicole Deal on the Black Information Network.
7: In other news, the Kennedy Center in Washington, D.C. will remain closed through September 30th as officials address documented safety concerns and structural issues. The closure comes amid a legal battle over President Trump's plan for the center, including efforts to add his name back to the building. A federal judge has blocked that move and ordered the administration to give 30 days notice before major changes, including demolition. Congresswoman Joyce Beatty, who is challenging the administration in court, calls the situation outrageous and says she'll continue fighting to protect the Kennedy Center. Trump has said the center could be ripped down if his administration doesn't receive recognition. This comes as the National Trust for Historic Preservation, an organization at the center of several legal battles with the Trump administration, is asking supporters to help fund its efforts to protect historic sites. The trust announced a new $10 million Historic Preservation Defense Fund, saying proposed changes to the National Historic Preservation Act could leave historic places more vulnerable and limit the public's voice in decisions affecting them. The organization is challenging the Trump administration's plans for a new White House ballroom and is also involved in a legal fight over the future of the Kennedy Center. The trust adds the stakes also extend to Black history. Its African American Cultural Heritage Action Fund has provided more than $200 million for more than 430 preservation projects nationwide, including historic Black schools, churches, homes, and cultural sites. Earlier this year, the fund awarded $3 million to 27 projects focused on preserving Black heritage. And residents along the Mid-Atlantic and Northeast coast are preparing for an early season nor'easter this weekend. The storm is strengthening off the Mid-Atlantic and is expected to move north toward New England. Coastal communities from Maine down to North Carolina are preparing for flooding, beach erosion, and power outages. The worst conditions are expected Friday night through Sunday, with storm surge potentially topping 3 feet and wind gusts reaching 60 miles per hour. 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I'm Morgan Wood on the Black Information Network, your home for Black news first.
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12: The Black Information Network. A Black mother whose children were severely burned in a fire last year is still looking for answers from her city's leaders. According to WKYC, an apartment explosion and fire in the summer of 2025 in Cleveland, Ohio, severely burned two of the woman's children. Kiana Bell took her anguish and frustration to a recent city council meeting to explain the physical and emotional toll on the family at hearing nothing from the city.
13: But no one says what happened, what's the cause of me losing everything I have for 30 years that I myself struggle to have for me and my kids.
12: Bell, who is African American, says it is lasting anguish for the family, and the lack of accountability adds to their frustration.
13: They ain't got no business with burns. 85% is daddy, 95%. Who's responsible for my kids happen to go through the stuff that they're going through? Who is responsible?
12: Bell explained to Cleveland City Council about the multiple surgeries her children have undergone and that the children remain traumatized. Bell tells the council that 44 families of the Rainbow Terrace apartment complex deserve answers. The June 23, 2025 explosion and fire killed one person, injured several others, and dozens were displaced, WKYC says. Most of the people affected are Black. WKYC reports that the Cleveland Division of Fire says it is still an active investigation and involves outside entities and specialized laboratories. Department officials previously said that the explosion is not believed to have been intentional. A city council representative says without knowing what happened, the families and individuals do not have a path forward. We have more on these stories and national, international, state, and local news impacting the Black community. Follow us on Facebook, Instagram, and TikTok at Black Information Network and on X and Blue Sky at Black Info Net. To stay up on all the latest news, make us first on Your Car Radio and iHeartRadio app presets. I'm Mike Island on your home for Black News First, the Black Information Network. And now, here's your Healthy Minute. Strep throat, common cold, and COVID-19 cases currently are on the rise across the United States. Infections are growing or likely growing in 27 states, with the strongest upticks taking place in the southern and western regions of the U.S.
14: Seen a fair amount of COVID. I was at a wedding a week or so ago where several of the people, including one of the celebrants, came down with COVID. We see a fair number of cases right now.
12: That's Dr. Stephen Threlkeld, an infectious disease specialist. He tells Fox 13 that COVID-19 continues to circulate in the Mid-South. He says strep throat and other infections are causing a set of problems as well.
14: For example, if you get a viral respiratory infection like a rhinovirus, it can predispose you for invasive streptococcal infections like strep throat. And that's different because you need an antibiotic for that.
12: Dr. Threlkeld says that early October can be a good time for many people to get a flu vaccination, as he says the southern region is prone to an onset of flu activity. And that's your Healthy Minute. I'm Mike Isla on the Black Information Network.
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16: BIN News this hour. I'm Doug Davis. Coming up, are Republican candidates pulling back from Trump's immigration policies ahead of the midterms? Plus, African leaders address the world today at the UN General Assembly, demanding that African nations play a role in the future of the planet. These stories and more news concerning the Black community are on the way. But first, let's get to BIN News now.
17: The Navy confirms 8 sailors in the USS Abraham Lincoln strike group attempted suicide during its Middle East deployment, though none died. A Navy wife whose husband works the Lincoln's flight deck describes the mood on board.
18: There has been quite a few sailors who have attempted to jump off of the Lincoln, but they have been tackled down by other sailors.
17: The San Diego-based carrier is now headed home. Another measles death has been added to the CDC's online database. That's the first fatal case the agency has marked tied to the United States 2026 outbreak. This after months of criticism from Pennsylvania Governor Josh Shapiro over the CDC's omission of the state's 4 reported measles-related deaths from its tracker. And an NBC News poll shows 47% of voters between the ages of 18 and 29 view capitalism negatively. Now back to you, Doug.
16: All right. Thanks a lot. Happy Thursday. As Republican candidates try to protect support in competitive districts, some are putting a distance between themselves and President Trump's enforcement policies. In Texas, Representative Monica De La Cruz is one of those. She's running for re-election in a highly competitive race.
19: I've been vocal that enforcement should be towards the criminals and the cartels, not hardworking families that are navigating the immigration process.
16: That sound courtesy of MS Now. Then there's Florida Republican Maria Salazar, one of the most visible examples. She released a campaign ad that says parts of the administration's immigration approach have gone too far. Democratic Congressman Alex Padilla says, well, it's a bit too late.
20: Yeah, well, I mean, it's taken far too long for them to come around because we've been screaming it for, well, more than a year. And if they're genuine about this change in position, don't just issue a statement or post on social media. Join our legislation that requires ICE agents to identify themselves and not come out of, you know, unmarked cars covered up with masks and no identifying elements of their uniform.
16: Both voted for Trump's One Big Beautiful Bill that poured $75 billion into DHS for ICE deportation campaigns. Meanwhile, at the UN General Assembly today in New York City, African leaders told the world that the continent cannot keep being discussed in global meetings without being shut out of talks that shape the future of the planet.
21: In restoring trust, we need to manage transformation of the United Nations Security Council based on equitable representation in its decision-making process to reflect contemporary geopolitical realities.
16: At the center of that demand is the UN Security Council.
22: The equality proclaimed in this assembly ends at the doors of the Security Council. That imbalance might have reflected the world of 1945. It does not reflect the world that we know today.
16: Africa has 54 nations and roughly 1.6 billion people. Kenya's president said Africa has a quarter of the UN's member countries, but remain permanently excluded from the body responsible for global peace and security. The African Union is calling for at least two permanent African seats with the same privileges and authorities as the current members. And finally, former Miss Universe contestant Dr. Gabriel Henry, who's from Jamaica, is suing the global organization, saying an unsafe stage led to her fall that left her with serious brain injuries. The incident happened back in 2025. She says she was following the rehearsed route when she fell nearly 5 feet through an opening on the stage. Henry's lawsuit claims the opening was not covered and that the bright stage lights made it impossible for her to see the gap. The lawsuit names the Miss Universe organization and other related companies. No hearing has been announced so far. Stay connected and subscribe and follow BIN News this hour wherever you get your podcasts. And I'm Doug Davis for the Black Information Network.
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23: I'm Misty Jordan on your home for 24/7 news, the Black Information Network. Here's what's happening in your region right now. More than 200 inmates are being transferred to a reopened jail in Mecklenburg County. The facility, known as Jail North in Charlotte, was formerly a juvenile detention center, which closed in 2022. The moving of inmates and reopening of the jail comes as the sheriff's office works to address overcrowding and improve conditions for both staff and inmates. Despite the reopening of Jail North, overcrowding issues persist at the central jail, prompting calls for critical decisions to be made to alleviate the burden on those working in the detention facilities. Durham police are set to give the city council an update on violent crime this week. This follows three recent gun incidents, including two deadly shootings. The department's second quarter report shows violent crime increased compared with the same period last year, with 16 children under 18 shot in Durham so far this year. This North Carolina Central student spoke at a city council meeting recently, stressing the importance for change.
1: I'm tired of hearing about my peers and people my age getting shot.
23: Community advocates are calling for more investment in violence prevention programs and better gun safety, including securing firearms around children. The new police chief, Stephanie Martis, a Black woman, says reducing violent crime is one of her top priorities. It has been a busy week for the folks at Charlotte-Mecklenburg Schools. Three board members called for the removal of Stephanie Sneed, a Black woman, as vice chair. She was accused of bypassing existing contracting rules and paying a law firm more than $30,000 a month. One board member claims Sneed made the decision without a contract and without communicating it with the board. Sneed said she felt she was being unlawfully targeted. However, before the meeting, Sneed decided to step down. During the meeting, she broke her silence.
3: I think every person has to self-reflect on it, including myself. I know that every decision that I can honestly say is to move the district forward.
23: Previous Vice Chair Dean Rankin, a Black man, will now take over the position. Sneed will continue to serve on the board. She reminded the public the focus at this point should be what's best for the students. A former Charlotte City Councilwoman is heading to federal prison for COVID loan fraud. Tijuana Brown represented District 3 from 2023 to 2025. She was in office more than 2 years after the fraud ended. A federal judge gave the 55-year-old a 10-month sentence Tuesday after she pleaded guilty to wire fraud conspiracy. After the hearing, Brown took to social media to claim the judge had it out for her.
4: I accept the responsibility and accountability. And there was a plea agreement in place that should have been honored, that wasn't honored. And the judge, it was personal.
23: Court records show Brown and her two daughters fraudulently received more than $146,000 in taxpayer money, including about $15,000 Brown spent on her 50th birthday party. I'm Misty Jordan on your home for Black News First, the Black Information Network.
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28: A black Missouri woman has been arrested for making threats against the family of Austin Metcalf, who was stabbed at a track meet.
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29: A group of parents in Oakland has launched a fundraiser to buy and install portable air conditioning units in classrooms that lack cooling systems.
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0: The opinions, beliefs, and viewpoints expressed in this commentary are those of the author and do not necessarily represent those of BIN and its founding partners and employees.
30: I'm James T. Harris, and I have something to say. Socialism has become one of those words wrapped in comforting language. We're told it means fairness, dignity, affordable health care, free child care, or simply caring for your neighbor. But that's not actually what socialism is. Here's the problem. Most Americans say they like the idea of socialism, yet very few can accurately define it. When New York Mayor Zoran Mamdani speaks to the general public, he says democratic socialism is about dignity, democracy, and opportunity for everyone. But when he speaks to fellow socialists, he says something much more revealing. He says the goal is to seize the means of production. That's not a slogan. That's the definition. Seizing the means of production means taking ownership of the economy away from private citizens and placing it under government control. Factories, farms, major industries, infrastructure. That's socialism. Universal health care and government programs can exist under capitalism. They are not what defines socialism. Political philosophers call this the Mott and Bailey. The Mott is the easy position. Dignity, fairness, democracy. The Bailey is the controversial one. Government ownership of the economy. History matters. When governments have seized the economy on a large scale, the results have too often been disastrous. From Mao's China to Castro's Cuba to Chavez's Venezuela. Different countries, same pattern. Concentrated power, economic decline, and human suffering. If you want to support socialism, that's your right. But don't support a marketing campaign. Understand what his advocates actually mean, not just what they say in campaign speeches, but what they say among themselves. Because words matter, definitions matter. And before America embraces an economic system, Americans ought to know exactly what that system is. I'm James T. Harris for the Black Information Network.
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17: Here's what's trending this hour. The Navy confirms 8 sailors in the USS Abraham Lincoln strike group attempted suicide during its Middle East deployment, though none died. Another measles death has been added to the CDC's online database. That's the first fatal case the agency has marked tied to the United States 2026 outbreak. And nearly half of young voters have a negative view of capitalism. That's according to a new poll from NBC News. I'm Esther Dillard, and that's what's trending.
23: A woman claims she alerted the San Francisco 49ers about an alleged player impersonator months before he was arrested on federal fraud charges. Gwen Herndon told ESPN she filed a complaint with the team last December, accusing Dejon Love of posing as a 49ers player and stealing money from women. Herndon says a General Levi Stadium guest services account responded a week later, thanking her for the message, but saying the team could not comment on active investigations. A 49ers source previously told ESPN the organization had not received any reports about Love until the FBI contacted the team last month. And former NFL star Antonio Brown is ready to settle his attempted second-degree murder case, saying Miami-Dade County prosecutors made him an offer he couldn't refuse. Brown's attorney reiterates his client continues to maintain his innocence. They argue the wide receiver was standing his ground in self-defense when he shot at someone during a boxing match in Miami last year in May. With the latest in sports, I'm Misty Jordan on the Black Information Network, your home for Black news first.
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23: Take Heath's estate is reportedly facing nearly $200,000 in debt following the producer's death. According to Complex, American Express National Bank and Bank of America have filed legal complaints alleging the estate owes money for unpaid credit card bills and car payments. The estate reportedly includes a car collection, bank accounts, music publishing interests, his music catalog, and other royalties. Takeith was found dead inside his Nashville apartment last month. Elsewhere in entertainment news, Mattel is naming Lenny Kravitz as its second honoree in its Barbie Signature Ken Bassiter's collection. LeBron James was the first honoree in 2025. The collectible Ken doll celebrates Kravitz's career as a musician, producer, actor, and designer, and is inspired by his Blue Electric Light Tour look, complete with his tattoos, nose ring, and signature hairstyle. The Ken Bassiter's collection launched last year to recognize men who have made significant contributions to culture. The Lenny Kravitz doll is also available online through major retailers for about $70. With the latest in entertainment, I'm Morgan Wood on the Black Information Network, BINnews.com, your home for Black news first.
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17: Esther Dillard on your home for 24/7 news, the Black Information Network. Two Black leaders are at the center of a nearly $70 million jail deal in Atlanta. Mayor Andre Dickens wants to sell the city jail to Fulton County. The city council put that plan on hold last week. Now city and county leaders are meeting in public to work out the details. Fulton County Sheriff Pat Labatt stepped up to the mic.
14: We right now,
1: We warehouse people. That's what we do. And ultimately, in a space like direct supervision, in a space like ACDC, it is one of the most heralded ways to incarcerate people if there was a way to do it.
17: Fulton County leaders are backing the sale. City officials say they still need more answers before they move forward. Georgia Attorney General Chris Carr says that his gang prosecution unit has secured the conviction of a black teenager charged in a deadly shooting. In May 2024, then 16-year-old Zaquavius Thomas shot and killed 20-year-old Cameron Monago in Athens, about an hour outside of Atlanta. The AG's office says Thomas is an associate of Sex Money Murder, which is a national set of bloods that has a strong presence throughout the state. Thomas has been sentenced to a minimum of 35 years in prison on charges which include voluntary manslaughter and armed robbery. A new poll shows Georgia Democrat John Ossoff with a double-digit lead in the Georgia Senate race. The incumbent holds a 51-41 edge over Republican Congressman Mike Collins. Out of nearly 3,500 registered Georgia voters surveyed in the YouGov poll last week, Republican Rick Jackson and Black Democrat Keisha Lance Bottoms are in a statistical deadlock in the race for governor. Nearly 10% of voters are undecided in that race. Meanwhile, in Louisiana, state officials are trying to persuade the federal government to build the proposed U.S. Space Academy in Louisiana. Michael Hecht, president and CEO of Greater New Orleans, Inc., is in Washington this week to make it happen.
3: Now, with the SpaceX announcement, $100 billion announcement in aerospace over in Vermilion, Paris, we now have a space corridor which goes from Lafayette to New Orleans with Michoud over to Stennis, where they actually test the rockets. And that's all connected by the Intercoastal Waterway. Nobody else can offer that type of space corridor in the country.
17: Hecht points out that NASA's assembly facility in New Orleans has built every American manned spacecraft since Apollo. SpaceX plans to build a launch facility in Vermilion Parish, and rockets are tested in Stennis Space Center in Mississippi. All these facilities are connected by the Intracoastal Waterway. And the U.S. Department of Education is sending more than $14 million to HBCUs across Louisiana. Republican U.S. Senator John Kennedy announced the grants on Wednesday. Amounts ranging from $1.5 million to more than $3 million will be distributed to Dillard, Grambling State, Southern University Shreveport, Southern University A&M College, Southern University at New Orleans, and Xavier. The Republican senator says the funds will help our HBCUs give students the knowledge and skills they need. I'm Esther Dillard on your home for Black News First, the Black Information Network.
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15: For the first time in almost 2 years, mortgage rates are back above 7%. According to data released by Freddie Mac, the average 30-year fixed mortgage rate went up to 7.03 this week. It's the fifth straight week of rising mortgage rates, putting more stress on renters who want to be homeowners. That That amount may sound small, but even a slight increase in rates can have a big impact over time. For example, on a $350,000 30-year mortgage, a rate of 7.03% instead of 6.75 could add about $65 a month to your mortgage payment. Over the life of the loan, that adds up to over $23,000 in additional payments. And if that does not get your attention, think of it this way. If you had invested that $65 a month in something that had a 5% guaranteed rate of return annually, you would end up with about $52,900. Housing affordability has been a challenge in Black communities for years, and higher mortgage rates could make it even more difficult for Black families to buy homes. Money News at 24 and 54 minutes past each hour. I'm Nicole Deal on your home for Black News First, the Black Information Network.
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4: Yes, we're on your home for 24/7 news, the Black Information Network. Here's what's happening right now. $78 million VA hospital. It'll be located in the majority Black area of the city called New Orleans East. The 60-bed VA facility will provide behavioral health services, rehabilitation, substance use treatment, and transitional support for veterans, as well as dining amenities and a separate wing for veterans who are women. Officials say the facility is expected to break ground by next summer and open in late 2028. Here's local city councilman Jason Hughes, who represents the area via Fox 8.
5: This is one of the first of a kind facility in the country. And so the VA hopes to model this facility around the country. So this will not just serve veterans from the greater New Orleans region. I mean, we expect veterans to come from as far as Mississippi, Alabama as well.
4: And speaking of new construction and facilities, the mayor of the majority Black city, Helena Moreno, says she's trying to make it easier for businesses to get started. Here she is via Fox 8.
6: We are launching a concierge program through Safety and Permits. We're starting it as a pilot to make sure that we get it done and get it done right. So the concierge program, as far as walking everyone through the steps, anyone who wants to open a new business, whether it's a major VA facility or whether it's a Smoothie King, that they are getting the level of concierge service so that they have no issues and can easily go through the process of opening their business. But we're starting in New Orleans East. Eventually, we will bring this citywide.
4: Fighting back against a new law that forces them to display the Ten Commandments in classrooms. Some teachers have sued or refused to display the posters, and at least two teachers in Texas have resigned in protest. According to NBC News, Louisiana, Texas, Arkansas, and Alabama have similar laws in place. The American Civil Liberties Union is also fighting back with their own lawsuit. One problem with the law is that some see an issue with the fact that many Black children in the South attend public school. Private schools are not forced to follow the law. I'm Tammy Eswick on your home for 24/7 News, the Black Information Network. 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
7: Reporters from CNN, MS Now, and Politico are regaining access to the White House after a federal judge ordered the Trump administration to restore their press credentials. U.S. District Judge Timothy Kelly issued a 14-day temporary restraining order, finding the outlets had shown a likelihood of success on their claim that their credentials were revoked without adequate due process. Some reporters were initially turned away Thursday despite the ruling, but access has been restored for some journalists. The outlets sued after President Trump barred them from the White House last week, accusing them of fake news. The dispute also led several television networks to suspend White House poll coverage. This comes as President Trump welcomes Chinese President Xi Jinping to the White House for a state dinner. The U.S. and China have also extended their trade truce through January 10th. That's your Washington Roundup. I'm Morgan Wood on the Black Information Network, your home for Black News First.
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16: 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Yes! 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
17: Esther Dillard with BIN News Now. President Trump says the U.S. and China will work together to forge a better future. He welcomed Chinese President Xi Jinping for his first visit in over a decade.
20: President Xi and I have forged a friendship built on mutual respect.
17: Eaton fire smoke pushed airborne lead up to 250 times above normal, according to a new UCLA study out Thursday. Researchers also found spikes in arsenic and copper downwind of the fire, which tore through Altadena, long known as a historically black community. The lead researcher told NBC Los Angeles, residents who don't have remediation are putting their health at risk. And Maryland's first black governor is putting big tech on notice. Governor Wes Moore signed an executive order Wednesday that sends new large data centers through a state review. And he's calling on lawmakers to roll back an industry tax break. Get BIN News on demand 24/7 on the iHeartRadio app.
21: I'm Mike Stevens on your home for Black News First, the Black Information Network. Here's your top headlines this hour. The BIN is following up on news from Texas that a judge says the state must put air conditioning in all of its prisons and jails. Temperatures can get to 100 degrees or higher, which puts the thousands of incarcerated black men and women in, at times, life-threatening conditions. Advocates say this has been a concern for many years.
22: People are dying. People are suffering. It's causing more medical problems within the system.
21: Again, a federal judge has ordered the state to install air conditioning in all prison cells, but not until 3 years from now. Still, it's considered a victory for those who advocate for inmates and staff.
22: I've got family members who are saying, I won't have to worry about my loved one dying every summer.
21: She agrees with the federal judge who called the lack of cooling cruel and unusual punishment. But the fight's not over. A spokesperson for the prison system says they're appealing the decision. And that leaves about 45,000 black inmates among those in limbo. And according to reports from organizations like Prison Policy Initiative, at least 13 hot states, especially in the South and Southwest, don't have full or universal air conditioning in their correctional facilities. This includes Alabama, Florida, Georgia, Kentucky, Louisiana, Mississippi, North Carolina, and South Carolina. We are also updating the story of a Houston shooting that killed a black student near a high school. Family of 15-year-old Royce Wichlett has identified him as the victim. The shooting was reported shortly after school was dismissed on Tuesday. Investigators say he was shot on a sidewalk near the building. Initially, he was hospitalized in critical condition, but later pronounced dead. Harris County deputies have arrested a 14-year-old who they believe is the shooter and a fellow student. Right now, though, the motive for the shooting is not clear. A homeless man is in custody after reports of gunshots at Miami International Airport. Police say the man fired shots toward an airport terminal that was occupied while he was inside a nearby parking garage. He was soon arrested, with detectives saying he was intoxicated and aggressive. Thankfully, nobody was hurt. And a new affordable housing development is now open in a historically black neighborhood in Fort Worth, Texas.
24: Barber's Manor replaces the 1950s public housing project Cavill Place and offers a mix of townhomes and apartments with on-site amenities and social services. Barber's Manor is part of a larger effort to revitalize the historically black neighborhood with a total investment of $354 million of planned developments and improvements. And black residents are grateful to see the project completed. It is named after C. Donald Barbers, a black former HUD administrator and community leader. I'm Bree Wood on the Black Information Network.
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2: I'm Kevin Brown on your home for 24/7 news, the Black Information Network. And here's what's happening right now. San Francisco city officials are considering new legislation that would allow residents to cook and sell food from their homes under Assembly Bill 626. Supervisor Jackie Felder introduced the ordinance to opt into the state law with support from co-sponsors and food vendors. The Cook County Alliance, which advocates for home cooks, highlighted the opportunity for people of color and those with limited financial means to start businesses. Home cooks would need to pass health inspections, obtain certificates, and adhere to regulations to qualify, with restrictions on meal sales and income. If approved, San Francisco would join other California counties in allowing micro-enterprise home kitchen operations. The Seattle Public Library is expanding its free cloud computing and artificial intelligence education programs this fall, offering classes at several library branches and online after a successful pilot program with Amazon Web Services. The expanded programming includes introductory cloud computing and career development courses, along with workshops addressing AI literacy, data privacy, and the risks and benefits of emerging technology. The programs aim to teach residents who may face barriers to technology education and provide access to in-demand skills and certifications. The library's efforts to offer technology education extend beyond career training to help residents understand artificial intelligence and make informed decisions about emerging technology. The library also emphasizes human interaction in its services, such as personalized book recommendations and reference chat operated by librarians. Lawrence Tatter, the iconic in-area voice for the Los Angeles Lakers, is dead at the age of 76.
3: The home team, your Los Angeles Lakers.
2: Tatter retired last June after missing the end of the regular season and playoffs. ESPN reported Tatter entered hospice care last month. Tatter, the Lakers' PA voice for 43 years, dating back to their time at the Great Western Forum. Tatter, a Chicago native, is a member of the Southern California Sports Broadcasters Hall of Fame. A 32-year-old San Jose man and school officials been charged with attempting to sex traffic a minor and coerce and entice a minor. Ruben Guzman, an assistant middle school principal, allegedly trying to engage in sexual acts with minors. If convicted, Guzman faces a maximum sentence of life in prison and hefty fines. This case follows another involving a former operations manager at Valley Christian High School who pleaded guilty to child enticement and child pornography charges, facing a possible sentence of 10 years to life in prison. The minimum wage could be rising in Tacoma. The city council is expected to vote on a proposal that would raise the minimum wage for workers to $20 an hour. That vote is expected by the end of the year. Deputy Mayor Joe Bushnell is pushing for the raise after collecting months of feedback from workers and small business owners. Supporters say the $20 an hour rate would allow more families to help make ends meet, but some business owners say such a wage hike would lead to more expensive prices for goods and products that could make it tough to run their business. I'm Kevin Brown on your home for Black News First, the Black Information Network.
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11: 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Don't take if allergic to it, or if you or someone in your family had

0: free childcare, or simply caring for your neighbor. But that's not actually what socialism is. Here's the problem. Most Americans say they like the idea of socialism, yet very few can accurately define it. When New York Mayor Zoran Mamdani speaks to the general public, he says democratic socialism is about dignity, democracy, and opportunity for everyone. But when he speaks to fellow socialists, he says something much more revealing. He says the goal is to seize the means of production. That's not a slogan. That's the definition. Seizing the means of production means taking ownership of the economy away from private citizens and placing it under government control. Factories, farms, major industries, infrastructure. That's socialism. Universal health care and government programs can exist under capitalism. They are not what defines socialism. Political philosophers call this the Mott and Bailey. The Mott is the easy position. Dignity, fairness, democracy. The Bailey is the controversial one. Government ownership of the economy. History matters. When governments have seized the economy on a large scale, the results have too often been disastrous. From Mao's China to Castro's Cuba to Chavez's Venezuela. Different countries, same pattern. Concentrated power, economic decline, and human suffering. If you want to support socialism, that's your right. But don't support a marketing campaign. Understand what his advocates actually mean, not just what they say in campaign speeches, but what they say among themselves. Because words matter, definitions matter. And before America embraces an economic system, Americans ought to know exactly what that system is. I'm James T. Harris for the Black Information Network.
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3: Here's what's trending this hour. President Trump says the U.S. and China will work together to forge a better future for both nations. Eaton fire smoke pushed airborne lead up to 250 times above normal, according to a new UCLA study out Thursday. And Maryland's first Black governor is putting big tech on notice. Governor Wes Moore signed an executive order Wednesday that sends new data centers through a state review. I'm Esther Dillard, and that's what's trending.
1: Black Information Network. 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Covering the latest news, sports, and events at our historically Black colleges and universities. Here's Morgan Wood.
4: Maryland Congressman Kwaizi Mfume is pushing back on questions about whether HBCUs are still necessary. Speaking with us at the CBC Annual Legislative Conference in Washington, D.C., the Morgan State graduate pointed to the critical role historically Black colleges and universities continue to play in educating Black students and developing the next generation of leaders.
5: As long as there's a Harvard and a Yale that remain essentially WASPs, even though others may attend, that's not considered inconsistent. As long as there's a Howard U and a Morgan State that provide the kind of dedication and information they should, that's not considered inconsistent. And as long as there is a Catholic U and Notre Dame that do the same thing, even though they remain essentially Catholic, then how can you ask the question, why do we need Black colleges and universities, considering that 40% of all the PhDs and others in this country came through Black colleges?
4: Mfume says HBCUs remain essential institutions and a critical part of the nation's higher education landscape. With the latest in HBCU news, I'm Morgan Wood on the Black Information Network.
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3: And Boyz II Men are set to headline the inaugural Soul on the Sea cruise. The five-night voyage sets sail April 12th through the 17th aboard Norwegian Joy, with stops in Cozumel, Mexico, and Grape Syrup Cay in the Bahamas, before returning to Miami, Florida. Badu will also give an exclusive dockside performance at the Port of Miami. De La Soul, Big Daddy Kane, October London, and more are also scheduled to perform throughout the cruise. This comes as the Norwegian Cruise Line is also paying tribute to the late Whitney Houston. The cruise line recently announced Whitney, a celebration of Whitney Houston, featuring some of the singer's biggest hits, including I Will Always Love You and I Want to Dance with Somebody. The 45-minute production will feature a live band, visuals, and performances extending beyond the main stage for an immersive experience. The show is set for May 2027 as part of the debut of Norwegian Aura. With the latest in entertainment, I'm Morgan Wood on the Black Information Network, BINnews.com, your home for Black News First.
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3: 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A Black Virginia Army officer is being identified as the 19th U.S. service member to die amid the war with Iran.
8: Captain Bianca Wilkerson of Norfolk died September 18th at age 37 in what the Army calls a non-combat-related incident. Defense officials say Wilkerson suffered a medical emergency aboard a military flight while en route to Saudi Arabia. Her death remains under investigation. Wilkerson was assigned to Army Central and 3rd Army at Shaw Air Force Base in South Carolina and was posthumously promoted to major. I'm Nicole Deal on the Black Information Network.
3: In other news, the Kennedy Center in Washington, D.C. will remain closed through September 30th as officials address documented safety concerns and structural issues. The closure comes amid a legal battle over President Trump's plan for the center, including efforts to add his name back to the building. A federal judge has blocked that move and ordered the administration to give 30 days notice before major changes, including demolition. Congresswoman Joyce Beatty, who is challenging the administration in court, calls the situation outrageous and says she'll continue fighting to protect the Kennedy Center. Trump has said the center could be ripped down if his administration doesn't receive recognition. This comes as the National Trust for Historic Preservation, an organization at the center of several legal battles with the Trump administration, is asking supporters to help fund its efforts to protect historic sites. The trust announced a new $10 million Historic Preservation Defense Fund, saying proposed changes to the National Historic Preservation Act could leave historic places more vulnerable and limit the public's voice in decisions affecting them. The organization is challenging the Trump administration's plans for a new White House ballroom and is also involved in a legal fight over the future of the Kennedy Center. The trust adds the stakes also extend to Black history. Its African American Cultural Heritage Action Fund has provided more than $200 million for more than 430 preservation projects nationwide, including historic Black schools, churches, homes, and cultural sites. Earlier this year, the fund awarded $3 million to 27 projects focused on preserving Black heritage. And residents along the Mid-Atlantic and Northeast coast are preparing for an early season nor'easter this weekend. The storm is strengthening off the Mid-Atlantic and is expected to move north toward New England. Coastal communities from Maine down to North Carolina are preparing for flooding, beach erosion, and power outages. The worst conditions are expected Friday night through Sunday, with storm surge potentially topping 3 feet and wind gusts reaching 60 miles per hour. 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
11: Speaking at the Republican midterm convention in Dallas, Scott targeted Tallarico as Republicans spotlighted key races and policy differences ahead of November.
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13: Marijuana cases make up most of Louisiana's drug arrests. Possession of weed now accounts for over 62% of the state's reported drug arrests.
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19: Island on your home for 24/7 news, the Black Information Network. Gang violence is continuing to unravel Black communities across the nation. Moreover, children are increasingly affected, NBC News says. Earlier this year, several passersby, including teens and younger children, were injured in a shooting at San Jose, California's Valley Fair Mall. Also around that same time, three kids were killed in a mass shooting at a birthday party in Stockton, California. This African-American man tells NBC News that he sees no end to it and that gang violence has affected his family directly.
20: My niece was shot. My nephew was shot. I don't think it's going to stop.
19: Meanwhile, Georgia Attorney General Chris Carr says that his gang prosecution unit has secured the conviction of a teen charged in a deadly shooting. In May of 2024, then 16-year-old Zyquavius Thomas, who is African-American, shot and killed a 20-year-old in Athens, Georgia. The AG's office says Thomas is an associate of Sex Money Murder, which is a national set of bloods that has a strong presence throughout the state. Thomas has been sentenced to a minimum of 35 years in prison on charges which include voluntary manslaughter and armed robbery. Measles cases are continuing to climb across the U.S. as childhood vaccination rates decline. More than 3,400 measles cases have been reported nationwide this year, which is 1,000 more than the total that was reported last year. CDC data show the measles, mumps, and rubella vaccine coverage among kindergartners has fallen from more than 95% before the COVID-19 pandemic to 92.4% during the 2025-26 school year. We have more on these stories and national, international, state, and local news impacting the Black community. 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To stay up on all the latest news impacting the Black community, make us first on your car radio and iHeartRadio app presets. I'm Mike Eilen on your home for Black News First, the Black Information Network. And now, here's your Healthy Minute.
10: Lyme disease can lead to mental disorders, not just physical symptoms. A new study out of Denmark found that patients hospitalized for Lyme disease had a 28% higher risk of developing mental issues and were twice as likely to attempt suicide. The disease is spread by deer ticks, and nearly 500,000 people are treated in the U.S. every year. In other health news, a new study is showing only 1 in 10 kids will outgrow ADHD. The University of Washington School of Medicine in Seattle tracked over 100 kids for 16 years and found that most kids will likely have symptoms fade in and out as they mature, from children to teens to adults. Very few will have a full remission of symptoms. Doctors now describe ADHD as waxing and waning or dynamic fluctuating disorder. Overall, the study found that 2/3 of children will experience periods of remission and recurrence of symptoms throughout adolescence. And that's your Healthy Minute. I'm Mike Eilen on the Black Information Network.
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25: BIN News this hour, I'm Doug Davis. Coming up, a federal judge reinstates CNN, MS Now, and Politico's press passes with the White House for now. Plus, the verdict is in for a Black Florida self-professed witch doctor accused of murdering a Black Georgia mother. And another book from a Pulitzer Prize-winning Black author is being pulled off school library shelves. These stories and more news concerning the Black community are on the way. But first, here's BIN News Now.
26: Former President Barack Obama has launched a literary podcast called A Great Book with Barack Obama that premiered on Audible today. Here's some of the preview heard courtesy of NBC's Today.
27: I've chosen 6 books that had a profound effect on how I came to understand the world.
26: Obama said in a preview clip that people tend to be surprised by his opinion that the federal government is less corrupt in terms of bribery, patronage, or favors than in the past. A new video shows ICE officers detaining a U.S. citizen in Evanston, Illinois, and leaving him injured on the ground. Questions continue to swirl about what happened during the immigration enforcement operation and the circumstances under which federal immigration officers can detain people. And North Carolina A&T University is being recognized as the country's top HBCU. U.S. News and World Report listed the Greensboro School this week as number 1 for public historically Black colleges and universities. Now back to you, Doug.
25: All right. Thanks a lot. Several reporters from CNN, MS Now, and Politico were blocked from the White House today after a federal judge demanded the White House restore press privileges. The White House told the court that their credentials had been restored by 9:55 a.m. this morning, but by the midday, they were allowed back onto White House grounds. This after President Trump announced a ban on September 18th.
0: Every president takes an oath to uphold the Constitution, which includes the First Amendment.
1: I do, too.
0: How do you justify?
1: Much more so than you. Because they're fake news. You get so tired of reading and seeing fake news. When you look at CNN, it's just fake.
25: The restoration is temporary and will only last another 14 days. Democrats criticize the ban for obvious reasons, but also because they feel Trump is trying to mitigate more damage being reported from his failed policies as a midterm election approaches. Black journalists also feel that if he can get away with this, they too may be susceptible to Trump's wishes. Meanwhile, today in South Florida, a jury convicted Shannon Ryan, a black man who calls himself a witch doctor, for murder and the disappearance of 21-year-old mother Layla Cavett, who is also black. Her body was never recovered. Cavett traveled from Georgia to South Florida in 2020 to sell Ryan a truck.
3: Did you, in fact, purchase that truck from Elizabeth?
4: Yes, ma'am, I did.
25: Her 2-year-old son was later found alive alone in Miramar. Prosecutors say Ryan was the last known person seen with Cavett. Ryan testified in his own defense, admitting he spent time with Cavett, but that she left voluntarily after abandoning her son.
3: You're an 8-time convicted felon, correct?
4: Yes, ma'am.
3: And your business dealt with plants and animals, and you said healing properties of certain flowers.
25: Prosecutors presented a video in court showing him moving a large object in black trash bags into a dumpster, along with evidence of internet searches involving bleach, chloroform, and carpet deodorizer. Ryan was found guilty of second-degree murder. And finally, a Nobel Prize-winning novel about black girlhood, trauma, and racism is now off the shelves in Cobb County, Georgia schools. The school district, which is heavily black, has removed Toni Morrison's The Bluest Eyes from all school media centers, saying the novel contains explicit material that's not appropriate for students. The book follows the life of fictional character Pecola Breedlove, a black girl growing up in Ohio during the Great Depression, and explores racism, poverty, colorism, family violence, and the pressure placed on black children to measure themselves against white beauty standards. There's been plenty of kickback from parents who say the book's content has purpose. Cobb County School Superintendent Chris Ragsdale said he never even read the novel, but only passages. It's not the first time Cobb County has removed books. Dozens of black authored titles have been banned from the school over the years. Other books written by Morrison are still in Cobb County libraries. Stay connected and subscribe and follow BIN News this hour, wherever you get your podcasts. I'm Doug Davis for the Black Information Network.
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5: 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Here's what's happening in your region right now. More than 200 inmates are being transferred to a reopened jail in Mecklenburg County. The facility, known as Jail North in Charlotte, was formerly a juvenile detention center, which closed in 2022. The moving of inmates and reopening of the jail comes as the sheriff's office works to address overcrowding and improve conditions for both staff and inmates. Despite the reopening of Jail North, overcrowding issues persist at the central jail, prompting calls for critical decisions to be made to alleviate the burden on those working in the detention facilities.
2: Durham police are set to give the city council an update on violent crime this week. This follows three recent gun incidents, including two deadly shootings. The department's second quarter report shows violent crime increased compared with the same period last year, with 16 children under 18 shot in Durham so far this year. This North Carolina Central student spoke at a city council meeting recently, stressing the importance for change.
4: I'm tired of hearing about my peers and people my age getting shot.
2: Community advocates are calling for more investment in violence prevention programs and better gun safety, including securing firearms around children. The new police chief, Stephanie Martis, a Black woman, says reducing violent crime is one of her top priorities. It has been a busy week for the folks at Charlotte-Mecklenburg Schools. Three board members called for the removal of Stephanie Sneed, a Black woman, as vice chair. She was accused of bypassing existing contracting rules and paying a law firm more than $30,000 a month. One board member claims Sneed made the decision without a contract and without communicating it with the board. Sneed said she felt she was being unlawfully targeted. However, before the meeting, Sneed decided to step down. During the meeting, she broke her silence.
6: I think every person has to self-reflect on it, including myself. I know that every decision that I can honestly say is to move the district forward.
2: Previous Vice Chair Dee Rankin, a Black man, will now take over the position. Sneed will continue to serve on the board. She reminded the public the focus at this point should be what's best for the students. A former Charlotte City Councilwoman is heading to federal prison for COVID loan fraud. Tijuana Brown represented District 3 from 2023 to 2025. She was in office more than 2 years after the fraud ended. A federal judge gave the 55-year-old a 10-month sentence Tuesday after she pleaded guilty to wire fraud conspiracy. After the hearing, Brown took to social media to claim the judge had it out for her.
7: I accept the responsibility and accountability. And there was a plea agreement in place that should have been honored, that wasn't honored. And the judge, it was personal law.
2: Court records show Brown and her two daughters fraudulently received more than $146,000 in taxpayer money, including about $15,000 Brown spent on her 50th birthday party. I'm Misty Jordan on your home for Black News First, the Black Information Network.
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21: The opinions, beliefs, and viewpoints expressed in this commentary are those of the author and do not necessarily represent those of BIN and its founding partners and employees. Now it's time to bring the funk with Roland S. Martin.
23: The Donald Trump MAGA GOP war on Black America continues. His administration has now released a 162-page report that trashes the Smithsonian, saying that they are not properly teaching American history and they are presenting a radical view of American history. So in this report, they basically say that the Smithsonian Institute, especially the National Museum of American History, that they are unpatriotic. They're unpatriotic. They attack the 21 Smithsonian museums and the National Zoo. They say that, oh, they're doing the wrong thing. They are showing bad things. This is what the report said. They failed to create, quote, any exhibit dedicated to presenting a general narrative of American history or telling the story of any of our founding fathers, the Second Continental Congress, the Declaration of Independence, the American Revolutionary War, or the achievement of independence and the establishment of the Constitution rule of law. Okay, gotcha. So really what they despise, the fact that they're telling the real story. They despise the fact that they are telling facts. See, what Donald Trump wants is for the white history to be told. The lies that we have all been told growing up in our textbooks about how amazing and perfect these individuals are. They don't want, as Paul Harvey used to say, the rest of the story. No, they truly want the whitewash version. Folks, you better wake up because they're not going to stop. I'm Roland Martin on the Black Information Network.
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26: It's trending this hour. Former President Barack Obama has launched a literary podcast called A Great Book with Barack Obama that premiered on Audible today. A new video shows ICE officers detaining a U.S. citizen in Evanston, Illinois, and leaving him injured on the ground. And U.S. News and World Report recognizes North Carolina's A&T State University as the country's top HBCU. I'm Esther Dillard, and that's what's trending.
30: A woman claims she alerted the San Francisco 49ers about an alleged player impersonator months before he was arrested on federal fraud charges. Gwen Herndon told ESPN she filed a complaint with the team last December accusing Dejon Love of posing as a 49ers player and stealing money from women. Herndon says a General Levi Stadium guest services account responded a week later, thanking her for the message, but saying the team could not comment on active investigations. A 49er source previously told ESPN the organization had not received any reports about Love until the FBI contacted the team last month. And former NFL star Antonio Brown is ready to settle his attempted second-degree murder case, saying Miami-Dade County prosecutors made him an offer he couldn't refuse. Brown's attorney reiterates his client continues to maintain his innocence. They argue the wide receiver was standing his ground in self-defense when he shot at someone during a boxing match in Miami last year in May. With the latest in sports, I'm Misty Jordan on the Black Information Network, your home for Black news first.
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0: R&B star Keisha Cole has been added to the lineup for Bizarre Weekend Jamaica 2026, where she'll join Cardi B for the festival's marquee Cardi B and Friends concert at Kingston's National Stadium on October 18th. The event will also be hosted by dancehall star Spice and is expected to attract tens of thousands of fans from around the world. The four-day festival celebrates Caribbean music, culture, fashion, and entertainment. Tickets are on sale now. And legendary hip-hop duo Outkast, made up of Andre 3000 and Big Boi, is suing Oakland rapper and producer Overcast for his stage name. The federal lawsuit alleges trademark infringement, unfair competition, and breach of contract, arguing that Overcast's name is too similar to Outkast and has caused confusion among fans. According to court filings, Outkast claims the artist previously agreed to change his name to Overcast, spelled O-V-E-R-K-X-S-T, but failed to follow through with the deal. The group's trademark company is seeking damages and an order preventing OVRKAST from using the name in music, merchandise, and promotional materials. Get BIN News now on demand 24/7 on the iHeartRadio app.
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26: Esther Dillard on your home for 24/7 news, the Black Information Network. Two Black leaders are at the center of a nearly $70 million jail deal in Atlanta. Mayor Andre Dickens wants to sell the city jail to Fulton County. The city council put that plan on hold last week. Now city and county leaders are meeting in public to work out the details. Fulton County Sheriff Pat Labatt stepped up to the mic.
4: We right now, we warehouse people. That's what we do. And ultimately, in a space like direct supervision, in a space like ACDC, it is one of the most heralded ways to incarcerate people if there was a way to do it.
26: Fulton County leaders are backing the sale. City officials say they still need more answers before they move forward. Georgia Attorney General Chris Carr says that his gang prosecution unit has secured the conviction of a Black teenager charged in a deadly shooting. In May 2024, then 16-year-old Zaquavius Thomas shot and killed 20-year-old Cameron Monago in Athens, about an hour outside of Atlanta. The AG's office says Thomas is an associate of sex money murder, which is a national set of bloods that has a strong presence throughout the state. Thomas has been sentenced to a minimum of 35 years in prison on charges which include voluntary manslaughter and armed robbery. A new poll shows Georgia Democrat John Ossoff with a double-digit lead in the Georgia Senate race. The incumbent holds a 51-41 edge over Republican Congressman Mike Collins. Out of nearly 3,500 registered Georgia voters surveyed in the YouGov poll last week, Republican Rick Jackson and Black Democrat Keisha Lance Bottoms are in a statistical deadlock in the race for governor. Nearly 10% of voters are undecided in that race. Meanwhile, in Louisiana, state officials are trying to persuade the federal government to build the proposed U.S. Space Academy in Louisiana. Michael Hecht, president and CEO of Greater New Orleans, Inc., is in Washington this week to make it happen.
2: Now, with the SpaceX announcement, $100 billion announcement in aerospace over in Vermilion, Paris, we now have a space corridor which goes from Lafayette to New Orleans with Michoud over to Stennis, where they actually test the rockets. And that's all connected by the Intercoastal Waterway. Nobody else can offer that type of space corridor in the country.
26: Hecht points out that NASA's assembly facility in New Orleans has built every American manned spacecraft since Apollo. SpaceX plans to build a launch facility in Vermilion Parish, and rockets are tested in Stennis Space Center in Mississippi. All these facilities are connected by the Intracoastal Waterway. And the U.S. Department of Education is sending more than $14 million to HBCUs across Louisiana. Republican U.S. Senator John Kennedy announced the grants on Wednesday. Amounts ranging from $1.5 million to more than $3 million will be distributed to Dillard, Grambling State, Southern University Shreveport, Southern University A&M College, Southern University at New Orleans, and Xavier. The Republican senator says the funds will help our HBCUs give students the knowledge and skills they need. I'm Esther Dillard on your home for Black News First, the Black Information Network.
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11: For the first time in almost 2 years, mortgage rates are back above 7%. According to data released by Freddie Mac, the average 30-year fixed mortgage rate went up to 7.03 this week. It's the fifth straight week of rising mortgage rates, putting more stress on renters who want to be homeowners. That amount may sound small, but even a slight increase in rates can have a big impact over time. For example, on a $350,000 30-year mortgage, a rate of 7.03% instead of 6.75 could add about $65 a month to your mortgage payment. Over the life of the loan, that adds up to over $23,000 in additional payments. And if that does not get your attention, think of it this way. If you had invested that $65 a month in something that had a 5% guaranteed rate of return annually, you would end up with about $52,900. Housing affordability has been a challenge in Black communities for years, and higher mortgage rates could make it even more difficult for Black families to buy homes.
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14: 24/7 News, the Black Information Network. Here's what's happening right now. 2-year-old black man charged in connection with what prosecutors are calling a random stabbing death was denied bond. The victim, a young mother and a worker at a Chipotle restaurant. Police say she was on her break and encountered a man who stabbed her multiple times in the alley behind that restaurant in downtown Detroit. A social worker who works with the homeless says she remembers encountering Devin Watson and says he was quiet and went on to say she wished more could have been done to help him. But she also told ABC 7 News she didn't think he was a danger to anyone. Here's Wayne County Prosecutor Kim Worthy.
16: It'll be clear when you hear about this case in court that we feel there are more than enough actions to prove beyond a reasonable doubt that he premeditated this stabbing and this assault.
14: Charges for the Chicago funeral home where investigators found 50 decomposing bodies. But that doesn't mean family members, including black families, aren't looking for answers. Here's NBC 5 Chicago.
18: Got a call that his body wasn't there. We called a funeral home. No answers.
24: My mama died in peace. We want her to be at peace.
14: A lawsuit is expected, according to NBC News. Here's one community activist who describes what she says some families she spoke to believe they may have gotten instead of their loved one's ashes.
25: Some of the families that we're working with don't even know where their loved ones are. Some of the families feel that the remains that they received may be rock or stone.
14: HBCUs across Louisiana are going to have an opportunity to tap into more than $14 million, according to NBC News. That's because the U.S. Department of Education is sending grants to the schools. Now, the amounts for each school are different. For instance, Southern University Agricultural and Mechanical College in Baton Rouge will receive $3.2 million, and Dillard University in New Orleans will get around $1.5 million. The grants have nothing to do with the monies that are owed to HBCUs by Louisiana. You see, HBCUs have traditionally been shortchanged funding-wise by the state. I'm Tammy Eswick on your home for 24/7 News, the Black Information Network. 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
27: Reporters from CNN, MS Now, and Politico are regaining access to the White House after a federal judge ordered the Trump administration to restore their press credentials. U.S. District Judge Timothy Kelly issued a 14-day temporary restraining order finding the outlets had shown a likelihood of success on their claim that their credentials were revoked without adequate due process. Some reporters were initially turned away Thursday despite the ruling, but access has been restored for some journalists. The outlets sued after President Trump barred them from the White House last week, accusing them of fake news. The dispute also led several television networks to suspend White House poll coverage. This comes as President Trump welcomes Chinese President Xi Jinping to the White House for a state dinner. The U.S. and China have also extended their trade truce through January 10th. With the latest, that's your Washington Roundup. I'm Morgan Wood on the Black Information, your home for Black News First.
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26: Esther Dillard with BIN News Now. As the midterms quickly approach, a newly released poll reveals 1 in 6 Texans say they still don't know who they'll be voting for in November. A representative with the group called Texas 2036 did the survey.
0: That's a big margin in a state like Texas.
26: It found that 1 in 3 will cast a ballot with a mix of candidates across parties. A second man has been denied bond in Mississippi in connection with the killing of 29-year-old mother of four, Tasia Fortune. Ernest Lloyd Jr. was arrested Tuesday by Jackson police. Fortune was found hanging from a tree in West Jackson last month. And check your freezer. More than 167,000 pounds of pork, beef, and goat is being pulled nationwide. No federal inspector ever checked this meat. The USDA stamp on the label is fake. Look for the number EST1363. Get BIN News Now on demand 24/7 on the iHeartRadio app.
1: I'm Mike Stevens on your home for Black News First, the Black Information Network. Here's your top headlines this hour. The BIN is following up on news from Texas that a judge says the state must put air conditioning in all of its prisons and jails. Temperatures can get to 100 degrees or higher, which puts the thousands of incarcerated Black men and women in, at times, life-threatening conditions. Advocates say this has been a concern for many years.
3: People are dying. People are suffering. It's causing more medical problems within the system.
1: Again, a federal judge has ordered the state to install air conditioning in all prison cells, but not until 3 years from now. Still, it's considered a victory for those who advocate for inmates and staff.
3: I've got family members who are saying, I won't have to worry about my loved one dying every summer.
1: She agrees with the federal judge who called the lack of cooling cruel and unusual punishment. But the fight's not over. A spokesperson for the prison system says they're appealing the decision. And that leaves about 45,000 Black inmates among those in limbo. And according to reports from organizations like Prison Policy Initiative, at least 13 hot states, especially in the South and Southwest, don't have full or universal air conditioning in their correctional facilities. This includes Alabama, Florida, Georgia, Kentucky, Louisiana, Mississippi, North Carolina, and South Carolina. We are also updating the story of a Houston shooting that killed a Black student near a high school. Family of 15-year-old Royce Wichlett has identified him as the victim. The shooting was reported shortly after school was dismissed on Tuesday. Investigators say he was shot on a sidewalk near the building. Initially, he was hospitalized in critical condition, but later pronounced dead. Harris County deputies have arrested a 14-year-old who they believe is the shooter and a fellow student. Right now, though, the motive for the shooting is not clear. A homeless man is in custody after reports of gunshots at Miami International Airport. Police say the man fired shots toward an airport terminal that was occupied while he was inside a nearby parking garage. He was soon arrested, with detectives saying he was intoxicated and aggressive. Thankfully, nobody was hurt. And a new affordable housing development is now open in a historically Black neighborhood in Fort Worth, Texas.
8: Barber's Manor replaces the 1950s public housing project Cavill Place and offers a mix of townhomes and apartments with on-site amenities and social services. Barber's Manor is part of a larger effort to revitalize the historically Black neighborhood with a total investment of $354 million of planned developments and improvements. And Black residents are grateful to see the project completed. It is named after C. Donald Barbers, a Black former HUD administrator and community leader. I'm Bree Wood on the Black Information Network.
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2: I'm Kevin Brown on your home for 24/7 news, the Black Information Network. And here's what's happening right now. San Francisco city officials are considering new legislation that would allow residents to cook and sell food from their homes under Assembly Bill 626. Supervisor Jackie Felder introduced the ordinance to opt into the state law with support from co-sponsors and food vendors. The Cook County Alliance, which advocates for home cooks, highlighted the opportunity for people of color and those with limited financial means to start businesses. Home cooks would need to pass health inspections, obtain certificates, and adhere to regulations to qualify, with restrictions on meal sales and income. If approved, San Francisco would join other California counties in allowing micro-enterprise home kitchen operations. The Seattle Public Library is expanding its free cloud computing and artificial intelligence education programs this fall, offering classes at several library branches and online after a successful pilot program with Amazon Web Services. The expanded programming includes introductory cloud computing and career development courses, along with workshops addressing AI literacy, data privacy, and the risks and benefits of emerging technology. The programs aim to teach residents who may face barriers to technology education and provide access to in-demand skills and certifications. The library's efforts to offer technology education extend beyond career training to help residents understand artificial intelligence and make informed decisions about emerging technology. The library also emphasizes human interaction in its services, such as personalized book recommendations and reference chat operated by librarians. Lawrence Tanter, the iconic in-area voice for the Los Angeles Lakers, is dead at the age of 76.
4: The home team, your Los Angeles Lakers.
2: Tanter retired last June after missing the end of the regular season and playoffs. ESPN reported Tanter entered hospice care last month. Tanter, the Lakers' PA voice for 43 years, dating back to their time at the Great Western Forum. Tanter, a Chicago native, is a member of the Southern California Sports Broadcasters Hall of Fame. A 32-year-old San Jose man and school officials been charged with attempting to sex traffic a minor and coerce and entice a minor. Ruben Guzman, an assistant middle school principal, allegedly trying to engage in sexual acts with minors. If convicted, Guzman faces a maximum sentence of life in prison and hefty fines. This case follows another involving a former operations manager at Valley Christian High School who pleaded guilty to child enticement and child pornography charges, facing a possible sentence of 10 years to life in prison. The minimum wage could be rising in Tacoma. The city council is expected to vote on a proposal that would raise the minimum wage for workers to $20 an hour. That vote is expected by the end of the year. Deputy Mayor Joe Bushnell is pushing for the raise after collecting months of feedback from workers and small business owners. Supporters say the $20 an hour rate would allow more families to help make ends meet, but some business owners say such a wage hike would lead to more expensive prices for goods and products that could make it tough to run their business. I'm Kevin Brown on your home for Black News First, the Black Information Network.
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0: under government control. Factories, farms, major industries, infrastructure. That's socialism. Universal health care and government programs can exist under capitalism. They are not what defines socialism. Political philosophers call this the Mott and Bailey. The Mott is the easy position. Dignity, fairness, democracy. The Bailey is the controversial one. Government ownership of the economy. History matters. When governments have seized the economy on a large scale, the results have too often been disastrous. From Mao's China to Castro's Cuba to Chavez's Venezuela. Different countries, same pattern. Concentrated power, economic decline, and human suffering. If you want to support socialism, that's your right. But don't support a marketing campaign. Understand what his advocates actually mean, not just what they say in campaign speeches, but what they say among themselves. Because words matter, definitions matter. And before America embraces an economic system, Americans ought to know exactly what that system is. I'm James T. Harris for the Black Information Network.
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3: Here's what's trending this hour. As the midterms quickly approach, a newly released poll reveals 1 in 6 Texans say they still don't know who they'll be voting for in November. A second man has been denied bond in Mississippi in connection with the killing of 29-year-old mother of four, Tasia Fortune. And check your freezer. More than 167,000 pounds of pork, beef, and goat are being pulled nationwide. No federal inspector ever checked this meat. I'm Esther Dillard, and that's what's trending.
2: 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Here's Morgan Wood.
4: Maryland Congressman Kwaizi Mfume is pushing back on questions about whether HBCUs are still necessary. Speaking with us at the CBC Annual Legislative Conference in Washington, D.C., the Morgan State graduate pointed to the critical role historically black colleges and universities continue to play in educating black students and developing the next generation of leaders.
5: As long as there's a Harvard and a Yale that remain essentially WASPs, even though others may attend, that's not considered inconsistent. As long as there's a Howard U and a Morgan State that provide the kind of dedication and information they should, that's not considered inconsistent. And as long as there is a Catholic U and a Notre Dame that do the same thing, even though they remain essentially Catholic, then how can you ask the question, why do we need black colleges and universities, considering that 40% of all the PhDs and others in this country came through black colleges?
4: Mfume says HBCUs remain essential institutions and a critical part of the nation's higher education landscape. With the latest in HBCU news, I'm Morgan Wood on the Black Information Network.
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8: Actress and producer Kerry Washington is expanding our popular interview series, Street You Grew Up On, into a weekly podcast. 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Washington says the new format will allow for deeper conversations about family, community, and identity. 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

0: Simpson Street production company and premieres September 30th with new episodes released every Wednesday. And in more entertainment news, Michelle Williams of Destiny's Child is heading back to the classroom. The singer recently revealed that she's enrolled as a sophomore at Regent University in Virginia Beach, Virginia, where she's studying psychology. Williams says she kept the news a secret from family and friends because she worried about not finishing, but now she's committed to earning her degree. In a social media post, she told fans, "I'm going to finish and I'm going to finish strong." The return to college marks a full circle moment for Williams, who previously studied criminal justice at Illinois State University. With the latest in entertainment at 17 and 47 minutes past each hour, I'm Bree Wood on the Black Information Network, your home for Black news first.
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4: 24/7 News, the Black Information Network. A Black Virginia Army officer is being identified as the 19th U.S. service member to die amid the war with Iran.
5: Captain Bianca Wilkerson of Norfolk died September 18th at age 37 in what the Army calls a non-combat related incident. Defense officials say Wilkerson suffered a medical emergency aboard a military flight while en route to Saudi Arabia. Her death remains under investigation. Wilkerson was assigned to Army Central and 3rd Army at Shaw Air Force Base in South Carolina and was posthumously promoted to major. I'm Nicole Deal on the Black Information Network.
4: In other news, the Kennedy Center in Washington, D.C. will remain closed through September 30th as officials address documented safety concerns and structural issues. The closure comes amid a legal battle over President Trump's plan for the center, including efforts to add his name back to the building. A federal judge has blocked that move and ordered the administration to give 30 days notice before major changes, including demolition. Congresswoman Joyce Beatty, who is challenging the administration in court, calls the situation outrageous and says she'll continue fighting to protect the Kennedy Center. Trump has said the center could be ripped down if his administration doesn't receive recognition. This comes as the National Trust for Historic Preservation, an organization at the center of several legal battles with the Trump administration, is asking supporters to help fund its efforts to protect historic sites. The trust announced a new $10 million Historic Preservation Defense Fund, saying proposed changes to the National Historic Preservation Act could leave historic places more vulnerable and limit the public's voice in decisions affecting them. The organization is challenging the Trump administration's plans for a new White House ballroom and is also involved in a legal fight over the future of the Kennedy Center. The trust adds the stakes also extend to Black history. Its African American Cultural Heritage Action Fund has provided more than $200 million for more than 430 preservation projects nationwide, including historic Black schools, churches, homes, and cultural sites. Earlier this year, the fund awarded $3 million to 27 projects focused on preserving Black heritage. And residents along the Mid-Atlantic and Northeast coast are preparing for an early season nor'easter this weekend. The storm is strengthening off the Mid-Atlantic and is expected to move north toward New England. Coastal communities from Maine down to North Carolina are preparing for flooding, beach erosion, and power outages. The worst conditions are expected Friday night through Sunday, with storm surge potentially topping 3 feet and wind gusts reaching 60 miles per hour. 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
11: I'm Mike Island on your home for 24/7 News, the Black Information Network. A Black mother whose children were severely burned in a fire last year is still looking for answers from her city's leaders. According to WKYC, an apartment explosion and fire in the summer of 2025 in Cleveland, Ohio, severely burned two of the woman's children. Kiana Bell took her anguish and frustration to a recent city council meeting to explain the physical and emotional toll on the family at hearing nothing from the city.
12: But no one says what happened. What's the cause of me losing everything I have for 30 years that I myself struggle to have for me and my kids.
11: Bell, who is African American, says it is lasting anguish for the family, and the lack of accountability adds to their frustration.
12: They ain't got no business with burns. 85% is daddy, 95%. Who's responsible for my kids happen to go through the stuff that they're going through? Who is responsible?
11: Bell explained to Cleveland City Council about the multiple surgeries her children have undergone and that the children remain traumatized. Bell tells the council that 44 families of the Rainbow Terrace apartment complex deserve answers. The June 23, 2025 explosion and fire killed one person, injured several others, and dozens were displaced, WKYC says. Most of the people affected are Black. WKYC reports that the Cleveland Division of Fire says it is still an active investigation and involves outside entities and specialized laboratories. Department officials previously said that the explosion is not believed to have been intentional. A city council representative says without knowing what happened, the families and individuals do not have a path forward. We have more on these stories and national, international, state, and local news impacting the Black community. Follow us on Facebook, Instagram, and TikTok at Black Information Network and on X and Blue Sky at Black Info Net. To stay up on all the latest news, make us first on your car radio and iHeartRadio app presets. I'm Mike Island on your home for Black News First, the Black Information Network. And now, here's your Healthy Minute. Strep throat, common cold, and COVID-19 cases currently are on the rise across the United States. Infections are growing or likely growing in 27 states, with the strongest upticks taking place in the southern and western regions of the U.S.
13: Seen a fair amount of COVID. I was at a wedding a week or so ago where several of the people, including one of the celebrants, came down with COVID. We see a fair number of cases right now.
11: That's Dr. Stephen Threlkeld, an infectious disease specialist. He tells Fox 13 that COVID-19 continues to circulate in the Mid-South. He says strep throat and other infections are causing a set of problems as well.
13: For example, if you get a viral respiratory infection like a rhinovirus, it can predispose you for invasive streptococcal infections like strep throat. And that's different because you need an antibiotic for that.
11: Dr. Threlkeld says that early October can be a good time for many people to get a flu vaccination, as he says the southern region is prone to an onset of flu activity. And that's your Healthy Minute. I'm Mike Isla on the Black Information Network.
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15: BIN News this hour. I'm Doug Davis. Coming up, Republican candidates are starting to clap back against Trump's immigration policies. Plus, Nolan Wells' family says his phone is telling a story that has not been fully heard. And tonight, their forensic team says parts of that story were deleted. These stories and more news concerning the Black community are on the way. But first, here's BIN News Now.
16: A Black woman named Tasia Fortune was found hanging from a tree in West Jackson, Mississippi last month. Now her mother, Christy Spivey, tells local news affiliates she misses her voice.
17: Her calling me in the middle of the night, Mama. Mama, just talk to me. Just talk to me.
16: A judge denied bond Thursday for Ernest Lloyd Jr. He's the second man charged in her murder, along with Jarquez Ratcliffe. WLBT reports police say two others were involved. And if you haven't heard, a nor'easter is supposed to hit the country this weekend. Officials in New York City and out on Long Island are preparing for possible flooding. New York City Mayor Mamdani is urging people to sign up for Notify NYC, the city's free emergency alert system. And nearly 4 million records of enslaved people are searchable online. Ancestry digitized them with the University College London. Reports are researchers have already traced some families back six generations. Now back to you, Doug.
15: All right. Thanks. Election season has some Republican candidates talking about how families are caught up in immigration raids attempting to distance themselves from President Trump's enforcement policies. Two Republican congresswomen are speaking out. Representative Monica La Cruz in Texas has a campaign ad featuring a family affected by ICE.
18: I've been vocal that enforcement should be towards the criminals and the cartels, not hardworking families that are navigating the immigration process.
15: That's De La Cruz speaking to MS Now in South Florida. Republican lawmaker Maria Salazar is also up for re-election, and her campaign ad is aimed directly at Trump. Democratic Senator Alex Padilla says these messages are kind of hard to accept.
19: Yeah, well, I mean, it's taken far too long for them to come around because we've been screaming it for, well, more than a year. And if they're genuine about this change in position, join our legislation. Legislation that requires ICE agents to identify themselves and not come out of, you know, unmarked cars covered up with masks.
15: Both lawmakers voted for Trump's big, beautiful bill that included a $75 billion increase in ICE funding. Meanwhile, new cell phone findings are giving the family of Nolan Wells another reason to press for the truth behind their son's death following a 4th of July boat trip to Horn Island. Attorney Ben Crump stood at a news conference as he and digital forensic expert Andrew Garrett discussed what his firm found on Nolan Wells' cell phone. Take a listen to this story.
20: One of the snaps conversations talked about, do Do you all remember real sketchy looking guys behind us? I mean, like, yeah, that one that looked like, and I won't say the name, apparently...